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2: Minneapolis police say 9 people were hurt in a shootout outside Rain nightclub early this morning. Police say the victims included 7 men and 2 women, all between the ages of 18 and 27. 2 of them suffered critical injuries. Police believe that shooting started outside that event center after an altercation. So far, no arrests have been made. The Trump administration is ramping up its crackdown on migrant truck drivers by targeting schools that give out licenses.
3: DHS released photos from the ongoing investigation saying so far roughly 75 entry-level driving training schools are suspected of fraud. The accusations include using improper driving certifications, falsifying records, and failing to properly train drivers. Transportation Secretary Sean Duffy says the department has taken more than 24,000 drivers who cannot speak English off of the roads, 4 states to cancel more than 28,000 licenses issued illegally, and gotten more than 9,500 unqualified training schools off the federal registry.
2: Fox's Natalie Chuck. The crackdown comes after a series of deadly crashes. New York City Mayor Zohran Mamdani is considering the arrest of Israel's prime minister ahead of his visit to the Big Apple.
4: New York City Mayor Zohran Mamdani says his legal team is reviewing whether the city could arrest Israeli Prime Minister Benjamin Netanyahu if he visits for the UN General Assembly in September. Mamdani claims that Netanyahu should be charged by the International Criminal Court with war crimes. Israel rejects the allegations and the U.S. does not recognize the court's jurisdiction. Israeli officials say Netanyahu plans to attend the UN gathering despite Mamdani's comments.
2: That is Fox's Chanley Painter. U.S. Ambassador to the U.N. Mike Waltz says Mamdani has no legal authority to arrest Netanyahu, adding that the mayor's comments are all for show. I'm Angelo Bavaro, and this is Fox News.
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6: News Radio KLBJ Radar Weather Watch. Partly cloudy skies this evening. Our overnight low is 74. Tomorrow, upper 90s, pushing 100 with 98. Clear skies tomorrow night with low 73. We will definitely be way into triple digits starting Wednesday, Thursday this week. That's your News Radio KLBJ Radar Weather Watch.
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2: 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Thanks for being fair and balanced. You really are, man. Thank you.

0: Good evening again. Welcome back to Hour 2, Weekends with Kenny Rahmeyer. Here on News Radio KLBJ, I'm Kenny Rahmeyer, live and local with you tonight. Executive producer Nolan on duty as well. We're glad to have you with us. And we've got lots to talk about this hour as just a follow-up to, I was giving you some of Catherine Herridge's reporting on that Thursday night presentation by the president from the White House. I found this out of Axios. Apparently, a lot of the pollsters working for the Republican Party are saying that speech, that topic, voter integrity, all of that stuff, zero interest in that, according to the pollsters and the election pros. They say all of that stuff is falling on deaf ears. One Republican pollster who's working on multiple races nationwide, he said, we've studied this and it's not a winner. The president, of course, was one of his hopes was that that speech was going to pressure Congress to pass the Save America Act to galvanize, excite his base, to get the vote turnout and all that. But the pollsters are saying, not a good idea. Here's what they're saying. Is really going to be the Republicans' best hopes. This is out of Axios today. Republicans' election strategy for the midterms is bleak, according to Axios. They got two hopes, voter fear and loathing of Democrats. A Republican tied to the Trump political operation said voters have to hate the Dems more than they hate us. And we have material to work with. Okay, so we've got that to look forward to in the elections when it really gets serious on the campaigns here between now and November. It's who hates the other side the most. And can you disagree with that? Just kind of the tone of the day-to-day discourse amongst the phony weasels in Congress, the political thumbsuckers? Says Republicans plan to use the Democrats' Tea Party-like revolt. They're obviously talking about all the Democrat socialist nonsense. They're going to use all that to paint the entire party as radicals who can't be trusted to govern. Another Republican pollster said swing voters have a persistent fear the Democrats will just go too far to the left. Well, some of them already have. Pew Research polling data says majority voters consistently view Trump as dishonest, even in red states like Texas. Republicans counting on voters hating liberal Democrats maybe should look at CNBC poll. It was just out Friday. Melinda and I talked about it Friday afternoon. Voters now more likely to be turned off by a MAGA candidate than a Democratic socialist. That was a CNBC All-America Economic Survey, said registered voters would be more likely to support a candidate identifying as a Democratic Socialist than a candidate with an endorsement from President Trump or one who identifies as a MAGA movement supporter. A 4 percentage point advantage there was not a lot, but this is troubling. The sentiment towards socialism continues to gain ground, particularly by voters age 18 to 34 who favor socialism by an 18-point margin. Whew. That's troubling, right? And I found this one clip that, again, it's I used it late last week on the air in the afternoons with Melinda. It was so good. I'm going to use it again because it's pretty classic. I think it pretty well epitomizes the sentiments, the tone, the aspirations, maybe if you want to call it that, of some of these young socialist Democrats who try to frame their socialist ideals in some kind of land of utopia. Here she is.
1: don't have to have a job just to pay the bills because you don't have a lot of bills, right? Bills are no longer a thing because there's not for-profit businesses that are constantly trying to exploit you and trying to, you know, put you into debt.
2: Yes.
1: And then you might just have like a normal day, right? Like you could actually have the freedom to move around. And so part of what we're trying to do is dispel the idea that socialism is just about like bureaucracy, meetings, order, or anything like that. It actually is about freedom. It's about people being able to be themselves. It's about people being able to actually flourish under a system where they're not constantly being exploited and where they're not constantly worried about these basic things it takes to live. If you don't have to worry about the basic things it takes to live, then you can thrive, right? And then you can actually lead your life instead of just survive.
0: Whew. If you're out there driving, you just about ran off the road listening to that, right? Pull yourself out of a ditch there. What I found, you know, she and a lot of these other defenders of socialism, even more moderate establishment types in the Democrat Party, they really hesitate to go there, and they kind of try to nibble around the edges of what socialists are talking about there, and they try to come back to home base and say, well, that's not all of us, and that's what they're really talking about is, you know, as they try to reframe all this stuff. I don't know that that's going to work. And anybody who's paying attention looks at the DSA platform. It, among other, I won't bore you with all of it, but the public ownership of utilities, incredibly strong support for labor unions, expanding government ownership, energy, transportation, banking, healthcare, reducing private ownership, this across the board, universal housing guarantees, obviously Medicare for all, free public college, canceling student debt, taxing corporations and wealthy individuals until they can be taxed no more. Incredibly expansive public child care, family benefits, all of that. And that is troubling to think that so many people have glommed onto that. Well, also last week we had a caller. I'm going to give you a few excerpts. This guy really lit the fuse with our listeners. But I think he's symptomatic of a lot of those who appear to be buying into this nonsense. And so I'll just give you a few excerpts of his call after we had heard from this young lady. Here's a little bit of that last week.
3: We can look around and see people, what she was describing was people working two or three very low-paying, low-hour jobs to maintain a life in this country. And it's pretty awful for some.
0: Well, since the caller's not here to defend himself, I'm not going to pile on. I'll try to insert a few facts along the way as a rebuttal. And because I didn't spend a lot of time trying to do that, nor did Melinda. She was asking good questions like, well, how come all these people you're talking about are languishing on the bottom? There's clearly opportunity here in this country with our capitalistic society, our free enterprise system, to do more. But he wasn't having much of the pushback, but I'll try to insert a few facts here. In terms of the middle class, when he's talking about it, a lot of people having tough times, as I acknowledge, that's in our country's history. There's always been some that have been doing better than others. But I'll suggest in this country, you do have an opportunity to get ahead and to better yourself. If you just take a look at the middle income households here in this country, consumer inflation has come down last month to around the 3.5% range. That generally improves purchasing power for those in the middle income tax bracket. It talks about how much money people are making. Inflation adjusted wages up about 1% last month from the previous month. Annual wage growth around 3.5%. Would everybody like for it to be more? Yeah. At least it's up. Unemployment's historically low. Unemployment rate's been in the low 4.2, 4.3% range, low by historical standards. It's allowed a whole lot of workers to find jobs or even to change jobs. Consumer spending, pretty well. Retail sales just last month was up around 0.5% or so. A lot of households continue spending at healthy levels. Layoffs are low. Initial unemployment claims fell to 208,000. It's a two-month low. Employers generally holding on to workers despite slower hiring. The average number of people getting new jobs has been around 111,000 for the last several months or so. Here's some more from this caller trying to make his case.
3: And we can rebalance this by changing the tax schedule and taxing more at the top.
0: Now, this is going after, as I said, the corporations and the wealthy taxpayers until there's no more. Well, the top 1% earn roughly 22-25% of total income here in this country, but they pay between 40-46% of all federal individual income taxes. The top 10% pay roughly 70-76% of the federal income taxes. And then the bottom 50%, they earn about 10-12% of total income. They pay approximately 2-3% of all federal individual income taxes. So how much more do you want to penalize success? How much more do you want to go after? I mean, heck, I was surprised to see this. The Washington Post, in their op-ed pages today, came out. A recent survey revealed, as the socialists want to talk about free health care for all and taxing the rich. Well, first out in California, they're going to see if they can enact this billionaire tax, right? Trying to raise $100 billion over 5 years. A lot of the billionaires in that state, multimillionaires, have been bailing out. Even the governor, Gavin Newsom's against that out in California, recognizing you can only tax the rich so much before they say, we're out of here, just like they've been bailing out in New York. So this Washington Post op-ed piece, a recent survey showed 3/4 of Medicare for All supporters incorrectly believe the program could be entirely financed by taxing billionaires. Financial analysis shows the total wealth of U.S. billionaires would only fund existing federal spending for roughly 13 months. Middle-class tax increases would be necessary for a universal health care system. The snowflake that we listened to a moment ago, she didn't talk about that, did she? 74% of Medicare for All proponents believe targeting billionaires' wealth would completely cover the program's expenses. Taxing the wealth of those billionaires would be totally insufficient to sustain the federal budget, let alone some kind of population-wide entitlement program. The Post writes that international precedents show that universal healthcare systems around the globe require broad tax bases, not just taxing the ultra wealthy. European countries with nationalized systems routinely implement top income tax rates that apply to individuals earning far less than the same thresholds here in the U.S. Sometimes income levels as low as $19,000 have to be taxed to support that huge healthcare safety net in some of these European countries. These nations implement national value-added taxes, 19-25% on most consumer purchases, to sustain the public programs. So at every turn, the arguments from this young lady and from the caller really didn't fly. And here's one more. I got to throw this one in from the caller.
3: Because we're cutting services, we're destroying the school system. Why is Texas now the second worst state to live in?
0: Yeah, he went on to talk about how when he was a kid and Ann Richards was in charge, how the schools, AISD in particular, he was talking about, things were so great. AISD has been dismal for decades relative to Round Rock by comparison, Eanes by comparison. I don't want to just, you know, rip on everybody in AISD. I'm just saying reputation-wise, results-wise, I mean, look at the situation they're in now. And for this guy to say, what about those halcyon days when Ann Richards was running things? Hey, pal, have you checked lately? Democrats have been running this city for years and years, and look at where AISD is today. More coming up on KLBJ. Stay with us.
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0: And Kenny Rahmeyer back with you here on a Sunday night. Thanks for being with us on the weekends here on News Radio KLBJ. A lot of good texts coming in. Appreciate that. 512-836-0590. You know, I was talking about the robo-taxis a moment ago, and I saw this. I mean, this is a little spooky, right? If you're in one of these robo-taxi cars, rapid integration of wireless over-the-air technology in the automotive industry has left modern vehicles increasingly vulnerable to cyber attacks. This over-the-air technology offers a cost-effective, efficient way to update vehicle software remotely, but it also introduces substantial data privacy and national security risks. This report says real-world testing has exposed critical vulnerabilities, revealing that unauthorized external actors could potentially access control systems and disable moving vehicles. That, you know, this technology has really been normalized, I would say even pioneered, by early adopters like Tesla. And it's a great way now to update software in that, but this report says it's outpaced the corresponding security measures. So it leaves these kind of transportation systems exposed to digital threats. In terms of national security, the concern among the experts is the potential for foreign adversaries to gain control of moving vehicles or disrupt critical transport infrastructure. They reference Norway, Denmark, the UK as raising alarms. They did a routine test of a Norwegian bus company discovered that the battery and the power supply systems of their vehicles could be accessed remotely via a mobile network using a foreign SIM card. So I'm just throwing that out there. There's still a lot of work to be done on a lot of these autonomous vehicles. Have you kept up with the latest on this cyclospora, this parasite that's made so many people sick, has hospitalized a bunch of people?

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1: Oh, just a story that I'm going to stay on top of. Maybe they're starting to get to the bottom of it, and things will get better on all of that. Back to politics here for a second. New Politico poll shows roughly 60% of Americans feel politics has invaded areas of daily life where it doesn't belong. A rare point of bipartisan agreement that cultural spaces are becoming overly politicized. So just as I had the report from Axios a little bit earlier of how it appears the big campaign strategies for both the Democrats and the Republicans is going to be to try to see who hates the other more than the other. Hatred is going to be the overarching theme of the campaigns up against polling data that says people are thinking politics invading their daily lives, or cultural spaces, too politicized, and they want out. It says voters remain highly influenced by figures who mirror their own views. Their perception of celebrity improves if an individual aligns with their partisan leanings. Well, that's surely not big news. It's going to be an interesting few months leading up to November. We've got a quick news break and then a lot more to get to on KLBJ. Stay with us.
2: Fox News, I'm Carmen Roberts. The U.S. military recovers the body of a U.S. soldier missing after Iran's Friday attack on a U.S. base in Jordan, which also killed two other soldiers. And now word of a fourth death.
3: Another unfortunate incident. Service members were disposing of the explosives in an Iranian attack drone with a controlled explosion. Something went wrong and another U.S. service member was killed.
2: Fox's Mike Tobin in Tel Aviv. The U.S. military is now carrying out a ninth straight night of attack to punish Iran for those deaths. Vice President J.D. Vance and his wife welcomed their fourth child today, a baby boy. And there is a new FIFA world champion.
4: Spain, for the second time in their history, have won.
2: And that call on Fox Sports, as Spain defeated Argentina 1-0. 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
7: A jury in Seattle has awarded $8 million to a student who was punched in the face by one of his teachers. 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
8: And holy cow, they were asking for $76 to $124 million in damages. So $8 million doesn't sound that bad when you look at what they were asking for.
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9: It's a ridiculous settlement. $8 million for punching a kid. 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My only disagreement comes with a jury award on this of $8 million. Give me a break. If Mark, if you want to put one right in a kisser, I'd take $8 million right now. 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
7: I'm going to pass for right now. Thank you.
8: Well, but thanks for putting the offer on the table.
9: Yes. 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We'll move on.
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3: Hey, Kenny Rombauer back with you here on a Sunday night. Thanks for being with us on the weekends on these Radio KLBJ. We are live and local for you this evening. Kind of a new development in that story out of Houston with the shooting. An ICE agent shot a guy there, right? He lived in the U.S. for 35 years. And Tom Holman, the border czar, was on CBS's Faze the Nation this morning. He was talking about ICE agents going to have to always have at least one body cam, right? That news came out. And then, of course, all of this, the backdrop is the two guys that were shot within 6 days, one in Houston, one in Maine. No body cam footage in those incidents. But Tom Holman, as he was talking with the moderator, Margaret Brennan, was saying, you know, if these guys would just stop, they would still be alive. And she was pushing back on that and said, well, you know, this guy, the people in the van, they claimed that, you know, they thought they were being robbed. The car was unmarked and so forth. And Holman went on about how there's a lot of law enforcement that have unmarked cars and on. But he did come out, and at least he acknowledged he hadn't seen the videos. Well, you need to, because it appears, at least based on the video I've seen, it appears that those unmarked cars were not using any lights, using any sirens. And Tom Holman, when that information came into the conversation, he said that might make a difference. Here he is on CBS.
4: I have not seen the videos, but I'm saying our vehicles are equipped with emergency lights. Now, if they didn't activate the lights, again, I haven't seen that video. If they didn't activate the lights, then there's an issue there, right? But okay. I'm saying they are equipped with lights, so let me just caveat that. They should have been equipped with lights and sirens, but I do not know specifically if they activated those lights. Okay. As far as the cameras, Margaret, you know, everybody in ICE would have a camera now if the government wasn't shut down by Democratic members of Congress.
3: You have some money to buy a certain number of cameras, not enough for nationwide rollout. And then, of course, there's money that has to be spent on the storage capabilities for all of that data that's being collected and on. So it's not quite as simple as, oh, the money was there. And the point he was making, of course, was the Democrats shut the government down for a while, and that was part of the problem. There was a Senate hearing last week, a Senate committee hearing chaired by Senator Rand Paul. They were trying to dig into and get to the bottom of a lot of the fraud that has been taking place, California, Minnesota, you know, wherever. You know, the vice president's part of his responsibilities to focus on that. And I thought some of his comments, Rand Paul's comments, were really good and make a lot of sense when it comes to why is so much of this fraud going on. How come it hasn't been detected? How come we're not doing a better job of ferreting this stuff out more proactively? And I'm bringing this up because this committee report was last week. You probably heard the story in the committee hearing. The co-chair of the committee, the minority member, the Democrat, was the only one to show up for that hearing. And he gave a little bit of his remarks. He gave his spiel, and then he left. No other Democrats showed up to listen to the people who were there to testify, some of the investigative journalists, others who were there to testify on what they found. and so forth. So that's, to me, that's a big opportunity for the Republicans. You know, forget the hate. Just point out that the, as evidenced by the lack of participation in that committee hearing, the Democrats are not very interested in going after fraud. And we started the show talking about how our tax dollars are being not utilized very efficiently on the part of the city staffers with respect to the nonprofits that were spending millions of dollars for their programs. So what about the Medicaid, the food stamp programs, all these things that have been in the news? This one report shows fraudsters collected millions from Medicaid, millions from food stamp programs using stolen Social Security numbers and dead people's identities. This new report, the Foundation for Government Accountability, said there's no federal requirements for states to verify who someone is before they enroll in Medicaid or the SNAP, the Supplemental Nutrition Assistance Program. It says requiring identity verification for welfare applicants at the federal level would save an estimated $29 billion over a 10-year budget window. Well, that's a little bit of what Senator Rand Paul was talking about in some of his remarks.
2: To my mind, it's like, where have the government inspectors been for decades? I think part of the problem is this. The federal government pays for these programs, but the states sign people up. So there's no incentive for the states to police these programs because to the states it's free. So right now, new people we add to Medicaid, and a lot of these programs are Medicaid, 90% of the bill is paid at the federal government, 10% is paid for by the states. So the states look at it as, oh, well, this is free. Who cares? I don't care whether it's an able-bodied person. I don't care whether they have a job. I don't really care whatever their income is. That's the way the states treat these, particularly blue states. So Minnesota hasn't cared for a long time. But there is a legitimate question. Why has the federal government not sent inspectors into the states to look at this? It took Nick Shirley a period of days. We asked him, how did you find the ones? So I looked up the spending, and I found the autism centers that had hundreds and hundreds of clients, and they were the biggest one in Minnesota. So I figured I'd just go see if the people with autism were showing up, and he got there and nobody was there. He went to adult learning centers or leering centers, I can't even spell the word, and nobody was there. But this young man had the wherewithal to do it, and you're right, the entire federal government didn't do their job.
3: This one report, this foundation report, found almost 24 million Americans have their identity stolen each year. Recent review of roughly half of state food stamp programs showed that more than a million instances of duplicate enrollment. The enrollment of a deceased individual, the use of dummy social security numbers, instances of no social security number found. Fraudulent enrollments led to an estimated cost of more than $2 billion. Rand Paul, Senator Paul, had more to say about this.
5: A system that rewards volume, discourages scrutiny, and depends upon someone in authority looking the other way. In one system, government counts the claims and sends the money without asking who received it or what work was performed. In the other, officials accept registrations without asking who signed them or whether the process was legitimate. Whether Washington is distributing taxpayer dollars or safeguarding the ballot, government processes first and investigates later. Then years after the damage is done, announces an indictment and expects applause. Fraud is not an ordinary cost to government. It is theft, theft of taxpayers' earnings, theft of needed services, and theft of the legitimate vote. Our witnesses went where government investigators had not gone and asked the questions the bureaucracy refused to ask. I thank them for their relentless commitment to exposing fraud and demanding accountability. The American people deserve better from their government, including Congress, who keeps writing the checks.
3: Yeah, including Congress. And why were no Democrats present in that hearing? They need to answer for that. The party at large needs to answer for that. Those individuals need to answer for that. Incredible. Stay with us here on KLBJ.
6: Mark, Melinda, and Ed.
7: A jury in Seattle has awarded $8 million to a student who was punched in the face by one of his teachers. It's one of the largest levies ever against the Seattle public schools.
8: And holy cow, they were asking for $76 to $124 million in damages. So $8 million doesn't sound that bad when you look at what they were asking for.
7: No kidding. Yes.
9: It's a ridiculous settlement. $8 million for punching a kid. No, you should not make it a practice to punch any of your students, even if they make you mad and they fight you. You got to be better than that. My only disagreement comes with a jury award on this of $8 million. Give me a break. If Mark, if you want to put one right in the kisser, I'd take $8 million right now. I would.
7: I'm going to pass for right now. Thank you.
8: Well, but thanks for putting the offer on the table.
9: Yes. Yes. Hit me with your best shot for $8 million. We'll move on.
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3: And Kenny Rahmeyer back with you here on a Sunday night. Thanks for being with us on News Radio KLBJ. I may start a new segment from time to time. I may call it How Long Before, and then you fill in the blank. How long before you fill in the blank. So let me share this story with you out of upstate New York, and then we'll talk about how long before this comes to a classroom near you. This school district is one of the first to introduce a $57,000 humanoid AI robot named Sally into the classroom as a teaching assistant. It's a humanoid robot. It's got realistic, you know, person-like features. She is stationary, doesn't have the ability to walk. School officials say this robot runs on a secure offline system with strict privacy guardrails designed to guide students with prompts rather than giving answers. And they vow that she'll never replace human educators. So for the initial launch, Sally's going to assist 11th and 12th graders with the district's specialized science, technology, engineering, arts, and mathematics courses. It's going to focus specifically on coding, robotics, and AI classes, operating on roughly the same amount of electricity required to run a standard laptop computer. As I said, it's intended strictly as an instructional tool, spark curiosity. It's never going to replace human teachers, staff, or have meaningful human interaction, according to the authorities. And she's not going to collect personal information, not going to be recording audio or video or transmitting any student data back to the parent company. It doesn't just hand out direct answers. It's instead configured to respond to inquiries with guided prompts, encouraging teenagers to think critically, demonstrate actual comprehension of their coursework. Executive producer Nolan joins us here. So my question, Nolan, how long before we're going to see more Sallys in the classroom?
17: I don't see this being very beneficial.
3: Yeah?
17: I mean, people have phones in their pocket that have Google.
3: But they've taken the phones away, right? A A lot of classes have.
17: I don't know. It seems kind of reverse at this point. You're just giving it right back to them with a...
3: In the form of a humanoid robot? A
17: robot, yeah. I guess, that just gives you the answers they've been looking for on their phone.
3: I just got to... I know they say it's never going to replace a teacher.
17: I mean, I guess if it's not giving them the answer and it's just guiding them towards it, I guess that's better than...
3: That's what they say.
17: Not teaching it anything.
3: Yeah.
17: But I don't know. I don't know. I would rather see a human-human interaction.
3: Teachers are hard to come by these days, you know? And so you just wonder. As the unions become more entrenched and they ask for more money for the teachers and all that, and you have one of these that's, you know, pretty well capable of doing a lot of instructing. I saw this, a robotics firm, these humanoid robots, they're going to scale up 100,000 units by the end of 2027. They sold out their initial launch of 10,000 units. These are not in a classroom, Nolan. These are, they're $20,000 robots designed to, like, lift up to 150 pounds. They can walk to their own charging station. They can operate about 4 hours on a battery cycle. They are a general-purpose assistant capable of performing complex household chores. Like somebody to help around the house.
17: That's pretty cool.
3: You think? You think you might go for one of those?
17: Yeah, I would go for one of those before teaching my kids stuff.
3: The technology's really fascinating.
17: Yeah.
3: The way it's evolved and continues to develop. Okay, I said jokingly before we went on the air, I should have billed tonight's show as the... maybe the post-game show for the big soccer match, right? Fox probably be all over us for doing that. But I know you, as a public service, you monitored the game, the match, as the afternoon went along, just in case there was anything we needed to break in with. So go ahead and give us a quick recap there.
17: Yeah, I mean, it's pretty interesting to say if Spain dominated a game that ended 1-0, is the in the football terms, say. But it was a pure domination from Spain. Argentina ended with zero shots on the goal that were accurate. And credit to Argentina's goalkeeper, because Spain was on the attack from the first minute of the game and scored in the 39th second of the second period of extra time. So it was after a whole 90 minutes and then an extra 10 minutes. So 39 seconds into that second 10-minute extra time, they finally got that 1-0 score, and they just held the ball from there and never gave Argentina a chance.
3: It's probably too early to know. Do you have any idea what kind of viewership there was on that?
17: I would assume a lot.
3: Worldwide audience, right?
17: I saw our ESPN crew down at Little Woodrow's in Manchac. They had a full house there, there was a lot of eyes on that game.
3: Think of all the watch parties all over.
17: Yeah, well, they showed the Spain watch party. There was thousands of people in the streets watching.
3: Yeah. Well, I know in the run-up to all this, I still haven't seen the totals on this either. You know, fans were paying exorbitant amounts for tickets. I mean, I saw some $2,500, $150,000.
17: Mm-hmm. Yeah, the Dallas Stadium tickets at Jerry World were pretty outrageous when Messi was in town.
3: And, you know, some of these guys were going to multi-cities, right? I mean, they're traveling around, doing these premium hospitality packages, lodging, of course, dining. I mean, think of the amount of revenue generated by this thing. And so the countries like the United States and some of those with the host countries, just it'll be really interesting to see how much betting, you know, the amount of money on that, the viewership, the amount of revenue total that thing drew in.
17: Well, and those betting odds must have been very interesting to look at, because there was a tweet that came circling and viral around the internet from 2021 of somebody who posted that Argentina will beat Spain 3-2 in the World Cup final in 2026 and posted that 5 years ago.
3: Oh, wow.
17: And so people, I wonder if that skewed the betting odds towards Argentina, and then the house got to take home the dough.
3: Yeah, wow. We'll have to watch for that. You remember we talked about this not too long ago, these two sports fans that won the right to sit there, and this was a Fox Sports promotion, and they were there in, what was it, Times Square, right, sitting in this cube, right? And the deal was $50,000, so they got to watch all the games, all the matches, over 39 days, which they did. 16-hour daily schedules. And these two guys say it took a heavy psychological toll. That, you know, thousands of people applied. They did it. They had to, you know, not only follow the games and everything in this plastic box, their schedules anywhere from 10 a.m. until 2 a.m. the following morning. Not a lot of time to go to a hotel to get some sleep, right? Their sleep patterns and everything else all messed up. They had to provide promotional digital content, so they couldn't just sit there and watch. They had to, you know,
17: keep the energy,
3: put out a little stuff too, as well as just having people stare at them while they're watching. Now they're uncertain how they're going to get back on track in their professional and personal lives. After all of this time, they said it's left them exhausted, emotionally, etc.
17: Yeah. This is kind of how I feel after the NFL season, when I've spent every Sunday and Saturday watching football, and I have to rebuild all my friendships and remember who I love.
3: Yeah, exactly. And $50,000, they're going to have to say, was it worth it, you know?
17: Yeah, I wonder if it is worth it.
3: Sounded like a good gig at the time, I'm sure.
17: Yeah.
3: How about this? You're a sports guy, right? So you follow this British middle distance runner. Shattered the 27-year-old men's mile world record. You hear about this?
17: No.
3: 3:42.
17: A mile?
3: Yeah.
17: That's a full sprint the whole time.
3: That's
17: crazy.
3: The previous record was, I mean, it's close, 3:43. So this guy beat it by about a second. 60,000 spectators at London Stadium watch this guy do that.
17: That's fascinating how
3: that's crazy.
17: The human race keeps bettering and one-upping itself every so often. Every couple of years, somebody will just come around and train harder than the next guy and beat it by a tenth of a second or a full second.
3: Amazing. I mean, that record stood for 27 years. So
17: yeah.
3: No, this guy's 27 years old. I guess the original record, 99. So 27 years still. Yeah.
17: That's interesting.
3: Did you ever play with Legos when you were a kid?
17: Yeah, all the time.
3: Yeah. You've seen the latest on this. They're called Smart Play. They've got rechargeable smart bricks and near-field communication technology to read digital tags embedded within the individual pieces. So they've got things like Star Wars sets, Pokemon sets that I can do a lot of stuff, really capture the kids' attention with the embedded technology in those bricks. What about that?
17: More stuff to distract the children. That's cool stuff. I've always been into Legos. I've spent tens of hours in a day just building Lego sets. But that to add more layers into their creativity is really cool.
3: I mean, it's an interchangeable platform is what it amounts to, you know? So, I mean, that's how can that not be good for the kid?
17: That's really cool, yeah.
3: For something like that. And you're right, from a marketing standpoint, I mean, they've all the things that you can, the kits and stuff, right? The kind of stuff you can get now versus probably when you used to play with them.
17: Yeah, they've grown to like go out of the kids stuff, and they've grown to make stuff that adults can build.
3: Oh, yeah, like right. Adults are into it.
17: The
3: for
17: car,
3: sure.
17: They have like Technics where the cars have their own functioning gearboxes and everything. It's really, really high-tech stuff.
3: So, it's one more sports note here. This teenager out in Oregon was, I guess, looking around in the bins of a Goodwill, found a 1972 NBA Finals warm-up jacket with the last name of Chamberlain on it. He bought it for $3, and Sotheby's wants to sell it. They think it's going to be worth $250,000.
17: That is a big come up.
3: How about that?
17: That's awesome thrifting right there.
3: And they've authenticated it. And, I mean, it's an authentic jacket worn by, you know, one of the greatest of all time in the NBA, right? Think of that. That's in a doggone bin and at a Goodwill. How does
17: your heart
3: that happen?
17: Start racing once you just see those that last name on the back. Even if you, even if it's a fake, like you just get that in that feeling, like what if? And now that it's confirmed, he's going to be getting $250,000.
3: Well, it's like the real thing. Well, as always, plenty of weasels. To I might put the city staff in there for all these guys managing these contracts for us that are pretty worthless. But I don't know. I found this one. This is a guy in Midtown Memphis, the owner of Tamboli's Pasta and Pizza, reportedly facing intense local and national backlash after his establishment refused to serve four uniformed members of the Tennessee National Guard. You got four guard guys coming in looking for some pizza, and you say, we're not going to serve you.
17: Refuse to serve.
3: He defended this as a conscious protest against the Memphis Safe Task Force for using combat-trained military forces. And so a lot of locals here obviously not very happy with that. And, people, it's his business. He can do what he wants, right?
17: Yeah.
3: There's that in this country. And then there's people, if they want to go for some pasta and pizza, they probably got other choices there in Memphis.
17: Yeah, last time I checked, they didn't refuse to serve our country.
3: So we'll see how it turns out, but I think the weasel of the week, definitely deserving there. Chicken Choker Award. Thanks. See you next week.
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16: We hit Iran very hard tonight. I'm Carmen Roberts, Fox News. That's from President Trump as the U.S. military carries out a ninth straight night of attacks on Iran to punish the regime for the deaths of four U.S. soldiers since Friday. Fox's Mike Tobin has more from Tel Aviv.
18: There was that strike at the base in Jordan, and we reported that two service members had been killed and a third was missing. Well, remains have now been found, and steps are being taken for a positive identification. In northern Iraq, there was a team that was disposing of the explosives from the warhead in an Iranian attack drone. Something went wrong in that controlled explosion, and another U.S. service member was killed. This totals four U.S. service members to lose their lives since that memorandum of understanding was signed. Iran has menaced that base in Jordan and other bases in the region with drones and missiles. Most are intercepted, but on Friday, one got through the defenses.
16: Meantime, the Times of Israel cites media in Saudi Arabia that Iran's supreme leader, Mujtaba Khamenei, has left the country, although Tehran has not confirmed that. There's a new FIFA World Cup champion.
19: And with the last chance of the game, he'll lift his ball for it. Simon thought about counting, stays at home. It's knocked down.
16: That call on Fox Sports as Spain beats defending champion Argentina 1-0 in extra time at the stadium in New Jersey. This is the first championship for Spain in 16 years. The reigning European champion stretched their unbeaten run to 38 matches over more than 2 years. And Allegiant Air flight had to make an emergency return to Phoenix yesterday after a bird strike, but officials say the plane was able to land safely and everyone got off okay. America's listening to Fox News.
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16: A 5.5 magnitude earthquake rocked the Andes region of Peru last night, killing at least six people, injuring more than 30, and displacing some 300. No word on how many people may be missing. Several buildings, including a local church, collapsed and others were damaged. Earthquakes are frequent in Peru because it's located in the Pacific's Ring of Fire. A vote to end military aid to Israel exposes a rift in the Democratic Party.
0: Democratic Pennsylvania Senator John Fetterman threatening to desert his party if the party deserts Israel. The left says the party simply represents where its voters stand. Even Democrats who favor the aid pin the change on Israel. Missouri Democrat Wesley Bell opposed cutting off money to Israel. He faces Israel skeptic Cori Bush in next month's primary. Pro-Israel Republicans worry about the Democrats' anti-Israel tie. Fetterman says Democrats need him, especially if Democrats flip four seats to claim the majority. If Fetterman bolts, he could swing Senate control to the GOP. On Capitol Hill, Chad Pergram, Fox News.
16: And FIFA put on a first halftime show for the World Cup final. It happened at the New York, New Jersey Stadium today. And here's Justin Bieber singing a special version of Everything Hallelujah. Hallelujah.

0: And that is courtesy of Fox Sports. The show also included Coldplay's Chris Martin, featuring performances by The Muppets, Shakira, and BTS. I'm Carmen Roberts, and this is Fox News.
1: News Radio KLBJ Radar Weather Watch. Plenty of afternoon sunshine, high 96. Partly cloudy, low 70s tonight. And for tomorrow to kick off the week, partly cloudy skies, very hot with a high of 98. That's your News Radio KLBJ Radar Weather Watch. I'm Rachel Marisay.
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1: From the City of Angels near the Pacific Ocean, good morning, good evening, wherever you may be across the nation, around the world. I'm George Norrie. Welcome to Coast AM. Later tonight, science looks at the paranormal. Should be fascinating. Happy birthday, by the way, to my late father. He would have been 99 years old today. Wow. Here's what's happening. President Joe Biden has revealed new sanctions on Russian elites and two banks as the West now tries to stop an all-out invasion of Ukraine by punishing Moscow for ordering troops to two separatist regions there in Ukraine. The European Union, Germany, and Britain also announced ways they will hit Russia financially as they fear a further incursion is to come, a move Moscow continues to deny. They've been doing that for months. But they have troops there. Russia's widespread cyber attacks are part of a technique to destabilize Ukraine before a possible invasion, according to U.S. officials who are bracing for possible cyber attacks here in the United States as well. If Russia mounts cyber attacks against the United States, the targets could include banks, power plants, water treatment facilities, and communications. Cyber experts also say Russia has the capability to disable or destroy U.S. satellites. Those attacks could also impact GPS for navigation, air traffic, farming, automation, and oil exploration. Let's check in with Dr. John Curtis, onlinecolumnist.com. John, what is Putin up to? What's going on here?
2: Well, you know, there's different aspects of this. As you probably know, or that Ukraine has one of the largest natural gas fueling capabilities. Their system is one of the largest in the world, their storage facilities. And they receive what are called transit fees. So the killing of the Nord Stream 2 from the Baltic Sea in Russia to Germany, which was a huge project designed basically to get Germany cheap natural gas. Now, the ones that are getting hurt here are ExxonMobil, are Royal Dutch Shell, and are Chevron Texaco. These are the ones who are losing. They have fracked natural gas. They're sitting in ships, you know, that are rotting away right now, seeking people to buy it, but the price is too high because the cost of fracking to get that natural gas is higher than what the Russians can do. So, George, there's so many levels to this, but let me just go back to what is happening immediately right now with this so-called invasion. I don't even call this an invasion. This is an incursion by invitation. You know, we've got Denis Pushilin, who is, you know, really the head of the People's Republic of Donetsk and, you know, and Luhansk, basically, inviting the Russian army to come in and protect them against the potential barrage that comes from the Ukrainian army that wants to retake those areas. Those are independent areas. They're separatist communities, and they've been that way for the last 8 years. Now, you know, the fact that, you know, that Russia is being targeted, you know, it's very interesting, George, think about this, that the Russian government is being targeted by all these sanctions. But was the U.S. government targeted with sanctions by a consortium of international countries, the United Nations and so forth, for invading Iraq, for destroying their country, and literally, you know, using it as a firework display, what they called shock and awe over there, for nothing, and unleashing, you know, this terrorism plague on the world as a result of toppling Saddam Hussein? So you have the U.S. is basically, oh my God, can you imagine? He went 5 miles from the Russian border into Luhansk and another 10 miles into Donetsk, and that's considered a major invasion of the, you know, the Russian haters and the hysterics of taking over all of Ukraine. They're going to go and march to Kiev and take over the entire country.
1: But John, he's mounting these troops all over the place for some reason, don't
2: well,
1: you think?
2: He's mounting these troops because, George, they have been funneling NATO missiles and all the most sophisticated weaponry in Ukraine on Russia's border. Putin has been asking for five consecutive weeks, sit down with me, talk to me about some security issues. I'll settle on something very small, like banning Ukraine, which has no national security interest to the United States. It has interest to multinational corporations that want to unload their natural gas and stop Russia from selling it. So that it's very easy and very tempting right now to just get into this demonization of Russia. It's all his fault, you know, for responding to a request by Denis Pushilin there, because he was concerned about the newly charged Ukrainian military with all the advanced equipment that's been pouring into Ukraine. And somehow 5 weeks, Biden has been telling Putin to pound sand. You'll get no concessions. We will not sit down at a table and negotiate with you some kind of a security arrangement. So he puts 100,000 plus troops on the border. He's threatening an invasion. And nothing happens with Biden sitting down and negotiating. So now where are we? He now goes at the invitation, and now this is such a major invasion that it's destabilizing markets all over the planet. I mean, you've seen what's happened in Wall Street.
3: I know. I'm talking to Catherine Fitz about it right after you. It's out of control, John. But I got to tell you, this is as tense as it was during the Cuban Missile Crisis, I feel. Let's see what happens. U.S. stocks in a choppy session fell across the board as investors weighed President Biden's sanctions against Russia following Putin's orders of troops into the separatist regions of eastern Ukraine. The Dow Jones Industrial Average closed down over 482 points. Investment advisor Catherine Austin Fitz with us. Catherine, it's not going to get any better, is it?
4: So, you know, I don't buy the story that this is a Russia problem, because a lot of the Russia problem seems to me to be very engineered. You know, it's almost as though the you have an equity market, George, that's been very pumped by monetary policy sort of steroids, and then using the federal credit and the federal budget to really subsidize the corporate profits. So if you go back 20 years and you look at all the things we've done to basically run the federal budget outside of the law, that's been very enriching for corporations. And so the question is, how do you keep the game going? And I think if you watch the push for the West for market share related to oil and energy vis-a-vis Russia, you've got a huge market competition. And unfortunately, my fear is it's going to be used as an excuse to play this game of, oh, we have to control and put on more control on your bank and financial system, because of Russia. And I'm tired of seeing Russia used as an excuse so that our leaders can centralize control. So I'm not saying that all the different moves we've made to cause a crisis here isn't causing a crisis. But I think the economic model that says we've got to keep centralizing to keep the steroids going, that's what's causing the problem.
3: John Curtis, who you just heard, Catherine, sounded like a Putin apologist. I've never heard him that way before. How about you?
4: I just think Putin is one of 190 leaders working together to centralize control. So, I'm not pro or con. I think you see an economic model driving a push to give the banks excuse to centralize control. And I just think it's, if anything, this to me looks very staged.
3: All right. Thank you, Catherine. Catherine Austin Fitz with her remarks. Wow. Germaphobes, beware. It may be time to ditch that kitchen sponge for good. Listen to this. A new study by Duke University's researchers found that the average kitchen sponge is crawling with more bacterial species than a lab petri dish. In fact, no matter how much you replace your sponge, they say you will always run into the same issue. The new findings show it's not the dirt, but rather the structure of the sponge that makes it a friendly place for microbes to live. Jeez. Al Burley and Hank Speer will likely never forget the day their daughter was born. It happened on 2/22/22 at 2:22 a.m. in room 2. They'll never forget that. In a moment, Doc Wallach from Critical Health News joins us, and we're going to be taking your calls soon as well, giving you health tips. But let's slam the website and set another world record. 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

0: 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When Doc gives information, you might not have time to write this down. You might be driving. You might be sleeping in bed. Take this number down and keep it and call these folks whenever you want. 1-855-949-7234. 1-855-949-RADIO. Doc, I've got a million questions for you today. How are you?
1: Well, fabulous. So always good to talk to you, George. You're the greatest.
0: You too. We had a great luncheon a couple days ago, and everybody there was talking about you, but one guy said, please ask Doc, does he really eat a stick of butter a day? And I said, I'll ask him.
1: Yeah, a stick of butter a day, and it has a lot of vitamin D3 in it, which is good for your immune system, which is good right now because of the pandemic. And also, it has good fats, which every cell in your body needs. And, you know, what's the first food that every mammal baby, whether you're a whale or an elephant or a rhino or a giraffe, a buffalo, a human being, lion, tiger, bear, milk.
0: Mama's milk.
1: Yep. And so milk is the greatest food ever designed by the good Lord. And so I stick with that.
0: So when you eat the butter, do you eat it over the course of the day? You don't eat it all at one sitting, do you?
1: Usually I eat it over the course of the day. I'll have it three, four times. And so one stick of butter, you know, eat about a third of a quarter or a third of a stick of butter with each meal. I eat a lot of rice and baked sweet potatoes. And so when the rice is hot and the sweet potato is hot, it melts right in. And I eat a lot of salmon fillets. Grilled lightly, and then I use cocktail sauce on top of the grilled salmon for breakfast, and when I have a glass of red wine with my dinner, I'll have a steak or lamb chops from Australia, and so, you know, I eat well. I take my 90 essential nutrients. Actually, I take 215 different nutrients. The basic is the 90. And I've been doing this in June. It'll be 75 years.
0: Good for you. Good for you. Another person there said, ask Doc. Now, we know he's against gluten and things like that, but what does he really like to eat? So I'll let you say that, too. Go ahead.
1: Okay. Well, you need to stay away from the bad foods. That's equally as important as eating all, you know, taking the 90 essential nutrients because they're not in your food, so you must consciously, proactively take them as a supplement. But staying away from the bad foods is important. Things like fried foods, processed meats, you know, deli slices, pepperoni, jerky, that kind of stuff, ham, bacon, you got to stay away from it. They cause cancer. And then you have to stay away from gluten, wheat, barley, rye, and oats, because they damage your intestines, so you cannot absorb nutrition. There are no genetically transmitted diseases. There are no autoimmune disease where your body's attacking itself. Well, I have five generations of my family with this disease. Well, they all eat the same way, right? Well, yeah, we've been eating the same way since my grandma. That's why you have five generations with the same problems. And nutritional minerals do not occur in a uniform blanket around the crust of the earth. They occur in veins like gold and silver. And you can eat the same recipe your grandma ate, like your father, your daddy, who just passed a... Sorry about that, but I'm sure he's...
0: Well, he died 11 years ago, Doc.
1: Oh, okay.
0: He would have been 99 today. He passed on at 88, which is still a pretty darn good run.
1: Yeah, absolutely. And so it's one of those things where you want to make sure that you understand that the lifespan for a human being is the genetic life expectancy for human beings is like 145, 165. And we, the Americans, we're supposed to have the greatest healthcare system in the world, yet our lifespan is only 75.
0: And it's gone down since COVID.
1: Yeah, well, it was 79, and since COVID went down to 75. The medical doctor's average lifespan is 58. Now, I have a couple of books out there which deal with this. So one is called Dead Doctors Don't Lie. The other one is called The Truth About Nutrition. The other one is called Black Gene Lies. There are no genetic diseases in black folks, and this is Black History Month. There are no genetic diseases in anybody. And so I have epigenetics. I invented the new science of epigenetics, which has taken the place of genetics. And that was represented by 20 1,000 autopsies, a total of $25 million grants from National Institutes of Health. My thesis is in the Smithsonian Institute is a national treasure. And Tom was asking me why everybody calls me Doc. So he said he asked me what my whole name was, including my middle name. He didn't know. Well, they call me Doc because I have a doctorate in veterinary medicine. I have a doctorate as a physician, and I have a doctorate as a pathologist. And I'm the guy that got rid of cystic fibrosis. I'm the guy that got rid of muscular dystrophy. I'm the guy that got rid of sudden infant death syndrome. You don't hear about the disease anymore because through lawsuits through the federal courts, I sued the FDA and forced them to put these nutrients into baby formulas like Enfamil and Similac. And these things, mothers were not laying on their babies. Sudden infant death syndrome was just nutritional deficiencies.
0: You saved a lot of lives on that, Doc.
1: Yeah, and we gave the information on muscular dystrophy to Jerry Lewis in the telethon. He had raised $2 billion for the Muscular Dystrophy Association. We gave him 12 charts, and he talked to the doctors that signed off on them. Said, we don't know why, but these kids don't have muscular dystrophy anymore. So we took him to the Muscular Dystrophy Association. The Muscular Dystrophy Association fired Jerry Lewis and shut down the telethon because they didn't want Jerry Lewis running around saying muscular dystrophy is not genetic.
0: Unbelievable. Now, you like rice, don't you?
1: Oh, yeah. If you eat like an Asian, you're going to add 25 to 50 years to your life because there's no gluten in rice. There's no gluten in sweet potatoes. There's no gluten in squash. Gluten is in oatmeal for breakfast.
0: My gluten is that bad for us?
1: Yes, sir. Now, you have to appreciate, you know, there are people who are not sensitive to gluten. They're dead people. The only people who are not sensitive to gluten are dead people. Now, when you compare, and I have some comparisons. I thought you might be asking me about that right now. If I may, let me give you a couple of statistics here.
0: Sure.
1: Let's compare Mexico. Okay, with a population of 129 million, they have 5,418,000 infections of COVID and 315,000 dead. You look at Vietnam with 96 million, okay, about like two-thirds of this population of Mexico, they have only 2 million infections and 39,000 dead.
0: I think you're onto something.
1: Yeah, now let's look at one more. The Philippines, with 109 million population, they have 3.6 million infections and 55,000 dead. And you look at Italy, with only 60 million population.
0: With all that pasta and stuff.
1: Yeah, all Italy, gluten alert, you know, pizza crust, bread, wine, whiskey, beer.
0: Pasta.
1: Pasta, yeah, oatmeal, breakfast of champions, Wheaties. Now, remember, I said the Philippines, with 109 million, they have 55,776 dead. Italy has, with only two-thirds of the population, 60 million, they have 153,000 dead, okay, three times. And Philippines have 3 million infections. Italy has 12.5 million infections.
0: Wow.
1: And that's the pizza people.
0: Wow. And we're pretty high here, too, in the United States, aren't
1: well,
0: we?
1: Well, you've asked the pertinent question. When you look at the USA, we have 332 million people. We have 80 million infections and 963,371 dead. In a couple of days, we'll be over a million dead. Now, we have 50 states. There's four states, California, Texas, Florida, and New York State, which has 30 to 40% of the infections and deaths from COVID. So the other 46 have the other 60%, okay? So California has 36% Latinos. All they eat is wheat, butter, and oats. Texas has 36% Latinos. All they

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2: Oh, so that's where Coast to Coast AM comes in and George Norrie comes in. Because you're going to have people on here that will give the government investigators an idea where to look, how to look, and what to look for. So it really does a lot of validation of the history of this show. And this is a huge step forward to getting to the truth, because for the first time, we have the U.S. government admitting that there's something to this. Really admitting there's something to this. And that's the big step for all of us.
3: 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I'm Rudy Maxa with today's Travel Minute from Rudy Maxa's World. 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So authors Alan Nyhus and John Wassner set out to change that by writing a book, America's Best Zoos, that describes about 200 U.S. zoos. And a guy who grew up wanting to be a zookeeper, Newt.
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18: Yeah, his name's Jonathan Ross, and last year he was trying to arrest an illegal immigrant sex offender and was dragged 50 feet by this guy's vehicle and suffered some gruesome injuries. So this was not his first time to come in contact with a fleeing person.
19: 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All these politicians, some of them that have helped make the policy or haven't done anything to change the policy, have ignited this attack against police officers.
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1: 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Beyond Belief, that is our television program, inviting you to watch all the episodes when you sign up at beyondbelief.com.
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0: 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Doc, I've got a litany of emails that have flooded in here. One wants to know about a friend of his who has severe tendonitis. What can you recommend there?
1: Okay, well, tendons are a particular type of connective tissue, and they're found in all kinds of places, your skin, the walls of the arteries, the valves in your heart. So the same material is found in a lot of places, in the walls of the intestine, and so on. So the first thing you have to do when you have tendonitis is to get rid of all the bad foods that cause the inflammation, and also stop the absorption of nutrients. Okay, no fried foods, no processed meats, no oils, no glutens, no wheat, no barley, rye, oats, no sugar, no carbonated drinks. Even the diet ones got to go because the carbonation neutralizes stomach acid, which is required to be able to absorb the raw materials to make the tendon material, the connective tissue. Then, per 100 pounds of body weight, they need one healthy brain and heart pack per month. One healthy brain and heart pack per month has 215 nutrients in it. And they need the MSM. For 100 pounds of body weight, they'll need one bottle of that. It's a big bottle, so you can take three twice a day. And it'll support and promote maintenance repair of cartilage, ligaments, tendons, connective tissue, disc between a vertebrae, bone, makes your bone itself, heart, valves, etc., skin, arteries, veins. And then one of my favorites is collagen peptides. This is replaces, you're probably too young, George, to remember bone broth. Grandma used to put the bones.
0: Your buddy pharmacist Ben talks about that. He loves it.
1: Oh, yeah. And this is, we make bone broth. It's collagen peptides. It's made from fish, poultry, sheep, and beef bones. And so you don't have to, you know, boil bones in vinegar water all night on the stove to make bone broth because we've made it for you. I take a scoop with my morning drink and I put a scoop in the evening drink. And, I take a 200-pound man's dose. I only weigh 142 pounds, but I kind of go overboard. You need vitamin D3. I take three of those twice a day, even though I live in Southern California. And that's because vitamin D3, even the Israelis came out with a big two-year study just a couple of weeks ago.
0: Oh, it's great.
1: Showed very clearly that vitamin D3 is required for your immune system. Everybody knows about absorbing calcium and putting calcium in your bones, but very few people thought about it. Your immune system is in your bone marrow. So if your bone marrow is not happy because you're not getting enough nutrition into the bone to maintain healthy bone marrow, you're not going to have a good immune system. So almost everybody who really suffered, you know, there's these long-haul COVID-19 people, the long-haul, they had osteoporosis before they got the COVID.
0: Okay. And I bet they had low D3.
1: They had low D3. You got it. You get an A+, George.
0: Thank you, Doc. Let's take some calls and continue with the bunch of emails I've got here. Tom's got texts and tweets as well. Mary in New Jersey, get us started. Mary, welcome to the show.
2: Thank you.
0: Sure.
2: Hello, everybody. This goes back to 1987. I want to know if there's a better way to get gallstones out of your body. My mother's gallbladder was taken out. They left all the stones, and she had to go to another hospital because they left a tube sticking out of her side.
0: Oh, geez.
2: And they attempted to crush them. And then she screamed, "Get me out of here!" There's blood squirting all around. They're not doctors, and I got her out. Then she had to go to another hospital, and they went down her throat to get the gallstones.
0: How old is Mom?
2: She's gone now. That was back in 1987, or 1912.
1: You have to appreciate, the liver does a lot of things. And in fact, they absorb a lot of healthy fats, the essential fatty acids and so forth, and fatty vitamins, okay.
0: What causes
1: like
0: gallstones?
1: Vitamins.
0: What causes gallstones, Doc?
1: Okay, I'm getting there. Gallstones are caused by the liver not getting what it needs. The liver needs 90 essential nutrients, okay? It does so many things. And when you're eating gluten, even if you're supplementing, if you're doing something silly like just supplementing with vitamin C and some zinc, and you're eating whole grains and that kind of stuff, your liver's not going to be happy. That's why people who drink alcohol, like whiskey, beer, their liver's not happy because they're getting all that gluten through the liquid form of gluten, and they can't get nutrition to the liver. That's why they get fatty livers and liver cirrhosis. Now, the gallstones occur when you don't have everything the liver needs to make proper use of the gallbladder and the bile ducts and all that kind of stuff. So we actually have what we call the gallbladder in a bottle. It's we call it the it's ultimate enzymes. It has, we go to the slaughterhouse and we get the gallbladders from all the cows they kill, and we take the bile out, and we dry it out, and we put it in these capsules.
0: Huh.
1: Okay.
0: And that works.
1: Yeah. And so you take two of these, say 5 to 10 minutes for each meal, with a couple ounces of water, and it'll absorb all the stuff you need to absorb that you're not getting absorbed because you're not getting the bile down into your intestines because the gallstones are acting like a dam and preventing that from happening. And so then your liver heals, and you get rid of liver cirrhosis and liver, fatty liver and all that kind of stuff without surgery and without a transplant and all that kind of stuff. And so we've been doing this, gosh, for at least 40 years.
0: Doc, I can't tell you how many people I know have had their gallbladders taken out.
1: Well, the doctors who do that should have their licenses taken away, because see, what they do is they have a discomfort there, and it could be their appendix on that side, the right side. It could be their gallbladder. Okay, some of those stones blocking the gallbladder, so when it's constricting, trying to get the bile down in the intestine,
0: so
1: it can't do it.
0: So they take it out, right?
1: Yeah. So they say, well, we'll just take it out, and that'll solve the problem. Well, that's not true. What they should do, of course, is take the gallbladder in a bottle, and so they're going to be absorbing all the stuff that the bile would normally help you absorb, the fat-soluble vitamins, the essential fatty acids, and so forth. And the liver recovers very quickly. I always tell people, give me 90 days, but usually in 2 to 6 weeks, the liver goes back to normal.
0: It's a very resilient organ, isn't it?
1: Yes. It does so many things. I think it has 50 responsibilities, 50.
0: That's amazing. Tom's got a text and tweet for you, Doc. What do you have, Tom?
3: Hey, in from Gary in Chattanooga, Tennessee. Can you please have the doctor discuss shingles and how to prevent them and if they can be prevented through diet?
0: Shingles. You get shingles from chickenpox, Doc?
1: Well, shingles, of course, is a viral disease. I don't know about chickenpox, but it's a viral disease. And basically, we have our liquid colloidal silver. 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Colloidal silver, for 25 years I've been taking 2 droppers full under my tongue 30 minutes for each meal and 30 minutes before bedtime. So I go through 2 or 4 ounce bottles of Youngevity's colloidal silver.
0: What's it taste like?
1: And water. It's clear, no alcohol in it. It has no taste, no smell, nothing. It's so safe you can put it in babies' eyes if they have inflammation in their eyes.
0: Jeez, really?
1: Put a few drops in there. But if you have shingles, what you want to do is get some Q-tips or cotton balls and soak them with the colloidal silver and put them where you have the shingles, okay, around your eyes, your mouth, or your butt, or wherever you have them, okay? And then, of course, we have our hand sanitizer. If you're like me, I'm out all the time and seeing hundreds of people a day and so forth. So I use a hand sanitizer quite a bit. That's a big product for us right now with the COVID thing going on. And I have a cart by my front door. So when I go out the door, I use extra hand sanitizer and colloidal silver in addition to my usual doses. And then when I come back in, I take off all my clothes, throw them in the basket, do the hand sanitizer, do the colloidal silver, take the shower, clean all up, put on clean clothes. And, I'm 83 years old and I, don't have any problems with the COVID. I don't have any debilitating diseases, none. I've never had any surgery.
0: And you're still in front of a lot of people too, aren't you?
1: And I see thousands of people every month. I only have one tooth missing. That was knocked out in a fight in a mall when 3 guys tried to take my packages. And, so.
0: You got knocked out?
1: No. They knocked out a tooth.
0: Oh, a tooth.
1: Yeah, a tooth. But they ran away because I hurt them bad. They didn't realize I'm small, and they didn't realize, I lettered 4 years in a row at the University of Missouri.
0: You were in wrestling, weren't you?
1: Yeah. Mm-hmm.
0: I remember that. Let's go to the phones. Delbert's with us, truck driving in Kansas. Welcome to the show. Hey, Delbert, go ahead.
4: Yeah. I was just wondering, my blood pressure in the past 6 months has just skyrocketed. I mean, like 180 over 100.
1: Okay.
4: And I'm not overweight. I weigh 160. I'm 5'10". I get a lot of exercise. I unload all my own truck and everything.
1: Okay.
4: But
1: I have a question for you, Delbert.
4: I don't know what's going on. Yeah.
1: Okay. Yeah, Delbert, do you have any kidney issues?
4: No.
1: Okay. Do you wake up at night to urinate, once, twice, 3 times, 4 times at night?
4: Maybe once.
1: Okay. Do you have diabetes?
4: No.
1: Okay. Do you have skin problems?
4: No.
1: Do you have ringing in your ears?
4: Yes.
1: Okay. Now, if you have ringing in your ears, you have osteoporosis of the skull, squeezing the auditory branch of the eighth cranial nerve. But also, when you have those problems, you're going to get problems with the arteries in your brain, your coronary arteries in your heart. You're going to get problems with the arteries in your kidneys, and your kidneys will release a hormone called renin, which drives the blood pressure up, trying to get more dirty blood into the kidneys. Okay, so I think that's where you're at. How much do you weigh, sir?
0: 160.
4: 100. Yeah, 160.
1: 160, okay. So what I want you to do, and don't cold turkey off your medication for your high blood pressure, but as your blood pressure comes down, and it will, you want to slowly reduce medication based on the numbers, okay? It might take you 2 to 6 weeks to get off your medication, but you'll get off of it. 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I want you to get 2 bottles a month of our MSM, so you can take 3 of those twice a day for the health of the walls of the arteries. 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And usually within 2 to 6 weeks, you'll be off your medication and you won't have high blood pressure anymore.
0: And Delbert, here's a phone number to call for everything Doc just said in case you missed it because you're driving a truck right now. 1-855-949-7234. Just give them a call. Tell them about the time you were on with Doc. Tell them who you are because they're listening to the show, taking notes. And, Doc, is it normal for the heart to skip a beat once in a while?
1: No.
0: It's not?
1: No. Okay. There's all kinds of nutritional deficiencies. You can have a partial blockage in a coronary artery. You can have a blood clot that kind of slides through one of those coronary arteries and get a regular heartbeat. But one of the most common reasons for an irregular heartbeat is called AFib, atrial fibrillation.
0: Mm-hmm. Caffeine will do it to you, right?
1: I'm sorry?
0: Caffeine will do it to you, too.
1: Well, that can, yeah. Caffeine's a drug. One of those things were you had osteoporosis of the skull, squeezing the 10th cranial nerve, the vagus nerve, causes what's called AFib, irregular heartbeat. And doctors want to anesthetize you, cut your chest open, take your heart out, and do what's called an ablation. They take a hot branding iron and touch it to various areas of your heart, trying to find the area that's making your heart do funny things.
0: Jeez.
1: It's not a heart disease. It's actually just osteoporosis of the skull, squeezing that 10th cranial nerve, the vagus nerve. And so nobody should ever submit to an ablation because the death rate from that treatment is so high.
0: It's got to be huge.
1: It's like 40%, very high. So you do not want to get an ablation if you have atrial fibrillation, tachycardia, bradycardia, any of those kind of things. It's osteoporosis of the skull squeezing that 10th cranial nerve. And so we, you know, get on the Healthy Brain and Heart Pack, get on the MSM, get on the collagen peptides, take the vitamin D3, take the Ultimate Daily Classic tablets, and it all goes away.
0: Email in from Ted. His dad is in his 80s. He's 5'11", 160 pounds, but he has a high platelet count, over 750,000. How does he get it down?
1: Okay. Usually when people have irregular numbers of platelets, too many, too few.
0: And I assume he's talking about blood platelets, right?
1: Mm-hmm. Okay. Yep. And also, they can be anemic. They can have low white blood cells and so forth. And so doctors want them to come in and they'll give them a transfusion once a month or once a week. They'll give them an iron and B12 shot and that kind of stuff. And they have it all wrong. Again, these are people who are eating gluten and they're not supplementing properly, so they cannot absorb nutrients that are necessary for the bone marrow to make proper amounts of platelets. And when your body doesn't respond properly, your body overbuilds things. It makes too many things trying to compensate. Say, hey, why aren't you responding? I'm making these things. And it makes more and more and more. And it becomes a pathological. You get a disease, okay? And so it's one of those things where Again, they got to get rid of all the bad foods. These are gluten issues, okay? And then, of course, they need to take the Healthy Brain and Heart Pack, the collagen peptides, the MSM, the vitamin D3, and it all goes away. I'm sure the doctors are wanting them to come in once a month so they can take a pint of blood or whatever it is and reduce the platelet count by taking a pint of blood from them. But see, that's how they get their kids through college.
0: Take that blood. We're going to come back with Doc Wallach in a moment and take a final hour of phone calls just ahead. Those of you on hold, just hang where you are. We will get to you. His website, criticalhealthnews.com, and we seem to be off and running on another record. So just hit it. 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And on Fridays, Doc does a live Zoom call in the mornings. 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All that information is at the coasttocoastam.com website, linked up to criticalhealthnews.com.
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9: The risk of returning to all-out war. I'm Angelo Bavaro, Fox News. The U.S. has carried out more strikes against Iran, now into their ninth straight night. Earlier, CENTCOM announced another death of a service member in addition to the discovery of remains after an attack by Iran.
10: There was that strike at the base in Jordan, and we reported that two service members had been killed and a third was missing. Well, remains have now been found, and steps are being taken for a positive identification. In northern Iraq, there was a team that was disposing of the explosives from the warhead in an Iranian attack drone. Something went wrong in that controlled explosion, and another U.S. service member was killed. The identities are being withheld out of respect for the families of the fallen. Iran has menaced that base in Jordan and other bases in the region with drones and missiles. Most are intercepted, but on Friday, one got through the defenses. Central Command says this eighth night of intensified strikes is intended to punish the Revolutionary Guard forces who launched the attacks that killed the U.S. service members in Jordan.
9: Fox's Mike Tobin. Spain beating Argentina 1-0 to win the World Cup.
11: Poro chance to cross, hooks it in. Williams battling, knocks it down.
9: Ferran Torres' first goal of this year's tournament was the goal of his life, and it put Spain back on top of the soccer world.
11: Spain, for the second time in their history, have won the World Cup.
9: Fox Sports on that call. Vice President J.D. Vance and Second Lady Usha Vance are the proud parents of a new baby. The vice president issued a statement this afternoon saying, quote, "We are excited to announce that our baby boy, Alec Neil Vance, was born this morning." The vice president also sending thanks to the staff at Walter Reed Medical Center and the White House Medical Unit. 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
5: Listen, the San Marcos City Council has voted on an item that will keep data centers out of the city. In a 4-3 vote, the San Marcos Council is prohibiting data centers in all zoning districts.
23: It just seems like more and more, you know, local areas are trying to go in this direction when it comes to data centers. 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
5: The U.S. Supreme Court seems likely to uphold laws that prohibit transgender women and girls from competing on a women's or girls' school sports teams. After nearly 3.5 hours of arguments in a pair of cases from Idaho and West Virginia, a majority of the justices appear to be, agree with the states, like the state of Texas, and that the laws can remain in place.
23: Well, I mean, states' rights, that's how it should be. I think it's absurd that there would be any state, or any governing body for that matter, that would play along with this first world problem, public fetish that has become so mainstream. You're not going to other countries where they have real problems and finding a bunch of, elitist liberal whites over there talking about how put upon they are because they, people are misgendering them, and
5: right,
23: 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It's really almost an embarrassment to the nation that we've even taken this all the way to the Supreme Court.
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13: A jury in Seattle has awarded $8 million to a student who was punched in the face by one of his teachers. It's one of the largest levies ever against the Seattle public schools.
14: And holy cow, they were asking for $76 to $124 million in damages. So $8 million doesn't sound that bad when you look at what they were asking for.
13: No kidding. Yes.
15: It's a ridiculous settlement. $8 million for punching a kid. No, you should not make it a practice to punch any of your students, even if they make you mad and they fight you. You got to be better than that. My only disagreement comes with a jury award in this of $8 million. Give me a break. If, Mark, if you want to put one right in a kisser, I'd take $8 million right now. I would.
13: I'm going to pass for right now. Thank you.
14: Well, but thanks you for think? Putting the offer on the
15: you
14: table.
15: Yes. Yes. Hit me with your best shot for $8 million. We'll move on.
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5: Sandy, it says on the screen you're a teacher. Want to get your thoughts on this. There's a story in the Daily Mail about a high school teacher. She's a 10th grade English teacher, and she's quitting because of the technology. Well, she says these young minds are being destroyed by the technology. They're playing games. They're copying assignments using AI and ChatGPT, and they're not learning a thing, and she's so frustrated that she's actually leaving the profession as a result of it. Do you see some of the same things?
32: I happen to be an 11th grade English teacher, and absolutely, these kids,
10: I can't even let, they'll ask, can I listen to music while I'm writing? No, because I've had children who have AI dictating to them through their headphones as they're writing a paper. Mm. So you can't trust them to do things online, you know, if you want to have them write their paper in a Google Doc, say. It's impossible to trust them because they can cheat. And I agree with her. That's what I mean also about the fact that they can't think because they're relying too heavily on these things to think for them. And I understand her frustration. My students have to write everything by hand. I have a student who used AI to write about her favorite place. Mm. What the heck? I mean, wow. If you can't write about yourself, ridiculous.
5: To be the devil's advocate in this conversation, Sandy, the AI is pushing our culture that direction where you don't have to think. You just have to ask the right questions in ChatGPT and you can get a job in this country. The technology is pushing us towards a lack of focus and mindless knowledge. These kids are only doing what the technology is pushing them towards, right?
6: You're right. 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I mean, you see it among adults, but especially among young kids when their minds are still forming and, you know, they got that sponge in their head and they're not using it properly.
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13: Laura is in Lockhart. We're sorry to hear that you lost your job in the fall of 25, and so you contacted and did some checking on Obamacare. Pick it up from there, please.
20: They were telling me that my premium every month was going to be $650.
14: Wow.
13: And was that with or without subsidies from the taxpayers?
20: I called them before the subsidies expired, and then it was like $500 a month, and then I talked to them again before deadline ended, and it had gone up to $650.
13: And they have different options like gold, mm-hmm. silver, etc. Do you recall which one they were quoting there?
20: Because I do have a disability, and so I had to see a specific doctor. They said that even looking at the bronze plan, it was the cheapest that they could find was $650 a month, and I'm like, I don't have a job. My husband works, but he doesn't make enough to pay that. And unfortunately, we got married after he retired, so I couldn't be put on his insurance.
14: Well, and were they taking in his income as they were evaluating trying to cover you?
20: Yeah, because we live in the same household. And it's the exact same thing with Medicaid, except they were going on saying that I don't qualify for Medicaid because I don't have children. So because we made a choice not to have children, we're being punished.
13: What are you going to do, Laura?
20: I wish I knew. I filed for Social Security disability, but that takes anywhere from 300 to 356 days to get approved.
14: See, that's my issue with this whole government getting involved in healthcare here. You would think a situation like yours would be ideal for getting the short-term coverage until perhaps you're able to find a job or find a plan on your own. And yet, they have made it just impossible
20: so
14: for you.
20: Difficult.
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5: I'm going to squeeze in Allie. She wants to weigh in on this dyslexic story. The numbers of dyslexic students in the state of Texas in just 5 years has skyrocketed 600%. Yes, dyslexic students are now under the umbrella for special education. Allie, good morning.
27: I don't believe dyslexia is because of social media, TikTok, or any of those other reasons. I am 41, and I have dyslexia. My daughter, who's 7, also has it. 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Back in the 90s, we didn't. 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

0: Welcome back to Rich on Tech. Rich DeMuro here, hanging out with you, talking technology. 888-RICH-101, 888-742-4101, 888-RICH-101. Welcome to the show. RichOnTech.tv is the website. I will admit, I did something very stupid last night. Very, very stupid. And I got my wife to do it, too. My kid did not partake, and that is eating lettuce. We got a salad last night after much debate, and I asked the restaurant, and I said, hey, have you heard anything about your lettuce? Is it okay? And he's like, not really. He's like, but I've been eating it all week, so if I get sick, we all get sick. I'm like, okay, that's not very reassuring. So I posted a picture of this salad on my Facebook page, facebook.com/richontech. And about 65% say, no, it is not worth the risk to eat this salad. About 25% say, yes, they'd eat it. And about 10% said it depends where the lettuce came from. Most people are taking a timeout from lettuce. Taco Bell obviously became... I mean, how easy is it that Taco Bell is part of this equation when you have explosive diarrhea in the mix? I mean, come on. This is like... these jokes are just too easy. I have not watched the late night shows, but I'm guessing they're having a field day with this right now. The old school crowd apparently not worried. A lot of people reference drinking water from the garden hose, the 3-second rule, sharing utensils, and taking their Flintstone vitamins as a kid. So anyway, very, very interesting topic right now. So stay safe out there. Be careful. And it seems like, you know, what I'm seeing is it seems like everything from these main companies, they've kind of resolved or at least... they're telling you on their websites what the latest is. So just, you know, be aware of what you're doing. Look at the CDC website. I think that's really what's guiding me at this point. So let's go to, sounds like me in New Jersey. Richard in New Jersey, welcome to the show.
1: From one Rich to another, how are you doing?
0: I'm doing well. What's going on?
1: Good. Okay, real quick, give you the scenario I have. It has to do with Roku. I have my LG OLED TV with the 4K Roku, and it's hooked up through my Sonos Arc. Works perfectly. Now, I have two other 4K TVs, both Samsung, but I only have the standard Roku, and I cannot get my sound bars to work, one of them being a Sonos Beam, the other being a Samsung 5.1, which the thing would hook up. You know, I go into the settings and hook up, you know, external speakers. Nothing comes out. I can't get them to work. Do you think I need the 4K Roku, or am I missing something else?
0: No, I don't think you need the 4K Roku. What I think is happening here is the sound output from your Roku, you need to change the sound output or change the sound input settings from the Sonos or the soundbar in general. So I've got the same situation with I've got a Roku and I've got a soundbar. And basically the main thing that you notice here is that depending on the output, it may not read that output. So there's like a digital output, there's like a PCM, there's a whole bunch of different choices. So go into your Roku settings. And now here's the other thing. If your Roku is connected through your TV, it may be your TV audio output settings that you have to change. But basically, take a look at the audio output settings on the Roku, on the TV. And I don't believe you have to change them on the soundbar as much, but you can look in the Sonos app and see if there's anything there. But there, it's something to do with the way it is sending audio out that it is just not registering on the other system. So that is what I've experienced, is it all comes down to the audio output that you are feeding. So just go through those audio settings, try the different outputs, and see which one finally gets this thing to give out some audio. You don't need a 4K Roku to display on a 4K TV or use a soundbar. I mean, sound is very basic, and so it's definitely just a matter of the settings on there. So hope all is well in New Jersey. Thanks for the call today, Richard. Do appreciate it. iOS 27 public beta is here. So if you have a compatible iPhone and you want to try Apple's next big update before the fall release, you can. But keep in mind, this is beta software. So Apple does recommend installing it on a secondary device because there could be bugs, there could be battery drain, your apps may not be compatible, especially banking apps, there could be some glitches. Back up your phone before installing for sure. It is free. You go to Apple's beta software program. Oh my gosh, it's free to become a free tester of software. Like, basically, you're helping Apple out. The big story this year is the Siri AI. that I've been talking about. Yes, it is on there. Yes, you can sign up for it. Keep in mind, you need an iPhone 15 Pro or newer. You also get to try out all the new features like the visual intelligence and the camera app. You could share your location for a set period of time. Calendar and reminders, everything's just much smarter. You can do everything with natural language. There's expanded child safety features and new parental tools. Early reviewers, including myself, kind of agree that this is one of Apple's most stable betas in years. So it does work pretty well. Like I said, I've had it on my phone, my primary phone, for a while. I do not recommend you do that, but if you do, it'll probably be fine. But if you are not like a tech expert or enthusiast, or you want your phone to work perfectly, do not do this. The other thing is, you might notice that your phone feels faster. Everything does feel faster on the device that I'm using, because they kind of improve the responsiveness, the animations, the app launches. But again, this is beta software, so it's not going to be perfect. And my advice is to wait until September, unless you have a secondary device or you are very adventurous. Let's put it that way. The other thing to know is that you should back up your phone before you do this. And if you want to go back, like if you hate this, you will have to wipe your phone and then reinstall the software from scratch. So it is not a simple process to say, oh, I don't like this, I want to go back. You do have to kind of wipe your phone and go from the backup to your phone again. So iOS 27 public beta is here. Proceed with caution. Rich on Tech.tv, episode 183. So Rich on Tech.tv/183 will bring you to the show notes. Coming up, I'll tell you about this, the Meta Teen AI alerts coming up right here.

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8: The U.S. Supreme Court seems likely to uphold laws that prohibit transgender women and girls from competing on a women's or girls' school sports teams. After nearly 3.5 hours of arguments in a pair of cases from Idaho and West Virginia, a majority of the justices appear to be, agree with the states, like the state of Texas, and that the laws can remain in place.
9: Well, I mean, states' rights, that's how it should be. I think it's absurd that there would be any state, or any governing body for that matter, that would play along with this first world problem, public fetish that has become so mainstream. You're not going to other countries where they have real problems and finding a bunch of, elitist liberal whites over there talking about how put upon they are because they, people are misgendering them, and the Y chromosomes can't compete in physical sports against, real females. It's really almost an embarrassment to the nation that we've even taken this all the way to the Supreme Court.
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0: Welcome back to Rich on Tech. Rich DeMuro here, hanging out with you, talking technology. Phone lines are open, 888-RICH-101, 888-742-4101. Give me a call if you have a question or need some tech advice. Email is also an option. Just go to richontech.tv, hit contact up at the top. You can also follow along with the show notes there. Let's go to Gary in Redondo Beach on a follow-up. Gary, what's up?
1: Hey, Rich. I called you a couple weeks ago. I dropped my iPad and it cracked. So told me to go to the Apple store. So I made an appointment.
0: I remember.
1: I went to see them. I can't believe how busy these Apple stores are.
0: Oh, isn't it
1: so
0: wild?
1: Many people in there.
0: The whole mall is empty
1: iPad
0: except for the Apple
1: right
0: store.
1: There and then. For $99.

0: Okay, so sorry, I was talking over you. So tell me what happened. You went into the Apple store, and what'd they say?
1: The guy looked at it, and there was a little dent on the back, and he said, well, we can't really fix this, so we're just going to give you a new one.
0: Oh, wow. And you had AppleCare?
1: Yes,
0: and
1: I had extended coverage. Yes.
0: And how much do they charge you?
1: $99.
0: Okay. Do you think that was fair?
1: Oh, more than fair. I had my new iPad, and it's great.
0: Okay. Well, that was easy.
1: It was. Thank you very much.
0: All right.
1: Great.
0: Well, good deal. So tell me, how much is AppleCare? How much did you pay for? I want to get an idea of how much this totally cost you, because you still have AppleCare even after this, right?
1: I'm not sure. I think I pay. I don't know. I'd have to look it up. I'll send you an email. I'll let you know.
0: Okay. Well, good. I'm glad it worked out. And, Apple Store, thanks for the call today, Gary. I'm glad it worked out. The Apple Stores are truly incredible. Last week, I told the story, my wife and I told it in my newsletter today. We went to the Apple Store in Grand Central, and it's quite remarkable. Apple runs hundreds of these stores around the world. Each one is unique. Each one is really a great gathering place where people can hang out, and, you know, people sit there, they surf the web, they sit on the chairs, it's comfortable, they check out the accessories, there's people that can help you. It really is quite incredible what Apple has done with these stores. And like I was joking over Gary, I was saying the whole mall could be empty, like literally could be ghost town, crickets. You go into the Apple store in the mall and it's just packed, everyone's there. And I used to joke, because there used to be some other stores from other companies, and they're just not the same. Like, there was just never, like, Microsoft shut down all of their stores. They only had a handful, but they shut down a bunch of them. And then Samsung has a couple of what they call Samsung Experience stores. But I think it would probably be good for Samsung to open up some more stores, because I think that it would help. There's enough people that use Samsungs in the U.S. that need help with them, that it would probably be a good thing if they opened up more stores for repairs and, you know, in-person everything. That's just people like to do things in person still, believe me. Even with all this AI and all this stuff you can do online, having a human take a look at something like Gary did, and the guy goes, yeah, we can't fix this here. $99, you're done. We'll get you a new one. That's very nice. 888-RICH-101, 888-742-4101. 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Email is also an option for the show. 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Hit contact. That's what Judy did. Judy says, I have a Galaxy S25 and Chrome's Listen to This Page feature. I use it all the time. After uninstalling an update, uninstalling an update, the feature disappeared. I've tried reinstalling Chrome, but nothing has restored it. My new Galaxy tablet still has the feature, but it's too large to carry around the kitchen. Is there any way to bring it back to my phone? I checked on my Samsung and it is gone. And I don't know why Google plays these games on Chrome. Half the time you go there and Chrome's Listen to This Page is there. Half the time you go to Chrome and it's gone. I don't know why they keep doing this, but, maybe it'll come back in another update. You know, they update Chrome pretty reasonably often. Otherwise, until then, you can try Google's free reading mode app. So go into the Play Store and it's called Reading Mode by Google. So make sure it says Google LLC underneath it. Don't just download some random reading mode app. The other thing is I love this app called 11 Reader. So if you type in 11reader.io, they've got a great app that you can download to iPhone and Android that will read you any article aloud, and it's free. And it's really good. And so I use this in my car. They do have paid plans to do things on, but you can use the base features for free. But again, it's called 11reader.io. Also writing in on the website, Rick, listening on KFI AM 640. Thank you, Rick. I'm a huge Dodgers fan and usually watch games on my Android phone through the app, but some games only air on regular TV through my antenna. I like watching while I exercise on my elliptical. Is there a device that can take over-the-air signal from my antenna and send it to Wi-Fi to my phone? Yes, there is a device called the Tablo, T-A-B-L-O. And it is usually, what is it, $100? Let's see how much it is. It is $120, let's see. Oh, yeah, $100. So two-tuner, $100. You connect it to your antenna. And once you do that, not only can you watch TV, but you can pause it. You can record all the broadcast channels and watch them on any of your devices. So this is a good thing to know about in general. It reminds me of kind of like the TiVo back in the day, but maybe this is just for over-the-air television. So again, it's called Tablo, T-A-B-L-O-TV.com. And you pay for this once. As far as I know, there are no subscription fees. Let's see. Do they charge subscriptions anymore? I don't think so. No annual fees or subscriptions. So that's a nice thing too. So that's the easiest way to do it, I would say, is you sound like you already have an antenna. Sounds like you already have everything set up. So all you need to do is connect this Tablo, and then you'd be able to connect the Tablo to your Wi-Fi and you can stream to your heart's content. All right, Rick, enjoy those games. All right, let's see here. What should I tell you about? I was at the dentist this week. AI gets a bad rap. I know. It's like all these data centers. People don't want them in their backyard. AI, people are worried about jobs. I joked on Twitter or X this morning saying, listen to the show before AI takes all of us over. I mean, it's a valid concern because AI is just so smart. My dad was asking me, this was really funny. I was in New Jersey and my dad is like, hey, and my mom, they're like, should I pay for ChatGPT? And I was like, no, I think you're okay. They're like, my dad's like, why not? It's so smart. I'm like, well, I mean, you can look at it that way. Like, you're paying $20 a month for like all the world's information, like the smartest thing you've ever interacted with in your life, besides your kids, me. No, I'm just kidding. But they actually fought me on it. Like, they wanted to pay for this service. I'm like, well, if you're not running into roadblocks where it's saying sign up for more or, pay to get more access, then you don't really need to pay for it. But if you want to, yes, you get access to their higher end models, like the latest, greatest ChatGPT version. So, no problem with that. But, I pay gladly because I use it every day. Anyway, I'm telling you this because there's a lot of little things that AI can do. And at the dentist's office where I park, there's all these parking signs and it's so confusing. I was like, let me just take a picture of the parking sign, feed it to ChatGPT, and I said, can I park here right now? Sure enough, it went through the whole thing, and it explained like a dissertation of when you can park there, how long you can park there, and bottom line, it was like, yes, bottom line is, right now, you are free to park here if you want. You have 2 hours. Unless you had a permit, then you'd be able to park there for longer, or unless it's this day or this day when they have street cleaning, but it was great. So there's another use of AI for you. 888-RICH-101, 888-742-4101. Still got so much to talk about. I got to tell you about this cyber attack on Fairlife milk and protein shakes. Meta AI teen alerts. And we've just got so much more right here on Rich on Tech.

0: Welcome back to Rich on Tech. Rich DeMuro here, hanging out with you, talking technology. 888-RICH-101, 888-742-4101. Such a good song. Let's go to Oregon here. Steven in Oregon. Steven, what's up?
1: Hi. I've got this Motorola phone, and on the bottom you have the screen on. It's got like a triangle on the left side, a circle in the middle, and then a square with lines on each side on the right.
0: Yes.
1: Okay. Now I was looking at the internet this morning on Craigslist at motorcycles, and I wanted to eat breakfast. So what I do is I hit that square button to lock it in there. And I hit the lock, and it pops up this little blue dot with a lock on it to lock it. So when I get done eating, I can come back, I just hit the square button, and I don't have to go all the way through Craigslist and, type in what I want. But lately it's been just, when I shut it off and I turn it back on, it comes up Google, and it doesn't show Craigslist. I have to go back into my history of what I searched and punch it in that way. Is there any way I can just make it so it doesn't do that anymore? Because it used to not do that. I come back, I hit that square button, at the end of the day, whatever.
0: Yeah, it's in there. So you can leave open a tab. I mean, if you're talking about Chrome, if you leave open a tab at the bottom, you should be able to scroll through your tabs and see them there. The only thing is maybe you're closing your tabs by accident or they're closing out. The only other thing I think of is maybe your phone. What type of phone is this?
1: It's a Motorola. It says Moto G on the box.
0: Okay. The only other thing I can think of is maybe because you're running a bunch of apps, there might not be enough memory and the apps are closing out in the background. And so maybe when that app closes out, it's closing out all your open tabs. So that could be another thing. The other thing is right now, if you look at inactive tabs, I've got mine set to 21 days. But in general, if you want to keep a page, what about just bookmarking it?
1: I'm not sure what that is. I'm very computer illiterate.
0: Okay. All right. Well, there's a couple of things you could do. So first off, when you, instead of tapping that little square box, you can tap the three little lines and you can just add a bookmark. So it says bookmarks. So up at the top, you'll see there's a little star. You can star that page and that will always be available to you. Instead of looking through all your history, you can just go right to your bookmarks and that page would be there. So that's probably the easiest way to do it. The other thing you can do is there's another option where it says, this one says, let me just get to a regular website. Okay. So if you tap those three little lines again, there's something that says install and create shortcut. So you can create a shortcut that opens up in Chrome, but that one's a little too complicated. I wouldn't do that one. I would just choose it as a bookmark. I don't know why your page is going away. It really shouldn't be doing that. Because I'm looking at mine and I can scroll through all my old tabs for the past week or so on my phone. So the only thing I can think of is that app might be closing down, and that's why it is getting rid of those. The other thing you could do, and I'm not sure if the Motorola software lets you do this, but there is a way where you can make sure an app does not close out in the background. So if you kind of pull, I guess you got to get to your list of open apps, however you do that on your phone, because if you swipe up from the bottom and just pause a little bit, you should see a whole bunch of apps that you can swipe through. And then if you tap the icon of the app up at the top, it's kind of floating, it'll give you options like app info, and there's one called keep open. If you tap that, it basically means it will not close out that app when you close out all your other apps. So it's a nice way of keeping apps open that you don't want to go away in the background. But it's tough to tell what's going on there. But I think my best advice, Steven, is to just make bookmarks of these pages that you want. And you can just refer to them later. And that's probably the easiest way to do it, especially if you're on Craigslist and you're finding, different things that you want to get rid of later on if they sell out or whatever, or if the listing, is done. You can just get rid of those bookmarks. Thanks for the call. 888-RICH-101, 888-742-4101. Apple raising prices again. We just talked about how they raised prices on their devices. Now they're raising software prices. So Apple Music going up by $1. Now they're up to $12 a month for an individual plan. For a long time, music plans were kind of stalled at $9.99 a month. And now the new price is basically $11.99, $12 a month. Apple One is changing their, let's see. So Apple One is kind of a bundle of different things. So you get, let me see what's included. I pay for it every month and I can't believe I'm paying $2 more now. But Apple One includes different things like iCloud, Apple TV, Apple Music, Apple News, Apple Fitness Plus, Apple Arcade. Individual is $19.95 a month, which it looks like, I think that stayed the same. Family plan, now $27.95 a month. That's up $2. Premier, which I pay for, is now $40 a month. That is just, it's just wild. I when I started paying for this, I think it was, pretty sure it was $29.95 a month. So you're talking a full $10 more now. And at that point, at $20, at 30 bucks a month, it seemed like a bargain. Now at 40, I'm like, okay. But the problem is when you start parsing these things out, like you get a bunch of iCloud, which all my kids and wife need for their storage. You get Apple TV, you get Apple Music, you get Apple Arcade, Apple Fitness, Apple News Plus. I mean, you do get a lot for the value, but now it's just getting much more expensive. They tell you the value is $73 for what you're getting for $40. So it's still a pretty good value. But do you need all that stuff? Like, I don't use, the last time I used Apple Fitness has been a while. 888-RICH-101, 888-742-4101. Ransomware attack has shut down Fairlife production. If you're not familiar with Fairlife, it's my kid's favorite milk. It's made by Coca-Cola. Hackers accessed some of Fairlife's computer systems, including their production systems. So they had to temporarily stop production of their filtered milk, their Core Power protein shakes, and their nutrition plan shakes. So now we are seeing cyber attacks affect milk production. Canada, everything's still good over there, except for the wildfires. So we're thinking of either for that stuff. Fairlife is a big Coca-Cola brand, which maybe you didn't know. They have not identified if the hackers said whether any data was stolen. Obviously, they are investigating this. Stores can continue selling their existing inventory, but if this shutdown goes on for a long time, there could be shortages. But right now, everything that is on store shelves from Fairlife is safe. It is unclear when U.S. production will restart. But this is wild. I mean, we're seeing, you know, in the past, it was all about viruses, right? Like, that's what you were worried about on your computer. Nowadays, it's all about cybersecurity, ransomware, and phishing attacks. These are the things that we're up against more. So the bottom line is you need to back up your computer. Have a backup of important information on your computer, on your phone. I know a lot of this stuff is automatic, but please have a backup of important stuff. A lot of these companies, the way they get around these ransomware attacks is if they have a full backup of their system, they can just say to the hackers, hey, thank you, but get away. We're actually just going to reinstall our backup and we're good. So that's how you could survive these things too, if that ever happened to you. So please, please, please, back up, back up, back up. If you take one thing away from this show today, it is back up your stuff. 888-RICH-101, 888-742-4101. Back after this.
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0: More service members have died. I'm Ted Lindner, Fox News. CENTCOM announcing this weekend another U.S. service members died after a controlled explosion in northern Iraq. This comes after news that two troops were killed Saturday in an Iranian strike in Jordan, and one reported missing has been found dead. The latest tonight from Fox's Mike Tobin.
14: The remains of that third missing U.S. service member have been recovered. So you're talking about three people killed by that strike. Service members were disposing of the explosives in an Iranian attack drone with a controlled explosion. Something went wrong and another U.S. service member was killed. All of this according to Central Command. The U.S. responded to the U.S. loss of life with an intensified round of strikes into Iran. This marks the first time the U.S. has had any loss of life since that memorandum of understanding was signed, which is now largely disregarded.
0: Meantime, the Times of Israel citing media in Saudi Arabia that Iran's supreme leader, Mujtaba Khamenei, has left the country, although Tehran has not confirmed that. There's a new FIFA World Cup champion.
15: And with the last chance of the game, he'll lift his ball for it. Simon thought about coming, stays at home. It's knocked down and only finds Ferran Torres. His final touch of the game. He had the decisive touch as well. Spain, for the second time in their history, have won the World Cup.
0: A call on Fox Sports. Spain defeating the champions Argentina 1-0 in extra time at the stadium in New Jersey. The first championship for Spain in 16 years, the last one in 2010. The reigning European champs stretching their unbeaten run to 38 matches over more than 2 years. And NORAD says more than 10 aircraft entered restricted airspace over Bedminster and East Rutherford in New Jersey today. The restrictions in place as the president made his way from his property in Bedminster to the site of the World Cup. Of those 10, NORAD said it had to dispatch F-16 fighter aircraft to intercept three of them. 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
8: Mark and Melinda.
11: Laura is in Lockhart. We're sorry to hear that you lost your job in the fall of 25, and so you contacted and did some checking on Obamacare. Pick it up from there, please.
19: They were telling me that my premium every month was going to be $650.
20: Wow.
11: And was that with or without subsidies from the taxpayers?
19: I called them before the subsidies expired, and then it was like $500 a month, and then I talked to them again before deadline ended, and it had gone up to $650.
11: And they have different options like gold, mm-hmm. silver, etc. Do you recall which one they were quoting there?
19: Because I do have a disability, and so I had to see a specific doctor. They said that even looking at the bronze plan, it was the cheapest that they could find was $650 a month. And I'm like, I don't have a job. My husband works, but he doesn't make enough to pay that. And unfortunately, we got married after he retired, so I couldn't be put on his insurance.
13: Well, and were they taking in his income as they were evaluating trying to cover you?
19: Yeah, because we live in the same household. And it's the exact same thing with Medicaid, except they were going on saying that I don't qualify for Medicaid because I don't have children. So because we made a choice not to have children, we're being punished.
11: What are you going to do, Laura?
19: I wish I knew. I've filed for Social Security disability, but that takes anywhere from 300 to 356 days to get approved.
13: See, that's my issue with this whole government getting involved in healthcare here. You would think a situation like yours would be ideal for getting the short-term coverage until perhaps you're able to find a job or find a plan on your own. And yet, they have made it just impossible
19: so
13: for you.
19: So difficult.
8: 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Mark, Melinda, and Ed.
11: President Biden today proposed new rules to protect 35 million Americans who work in the heat. The Biden plan calls for mandatory rest breaks and shade to be provided once the combined heat and humidity reach 80 degrees. When the combined heat and humidity reach 90 degrees, all employees must receive 15-minute paid rest breaks in the shade every 2 hours.
20: Mark, I look at this and I think surely there are good employees out there. Employers who can recognize when it's really, really terribly hot. To me, this is too much government to mandate this and say, okay, 15 minutes. What's the temperature, Harry? Oh, it's 89. Now it's 90 degrees. Everybody rest for 15 minutes.
13: I don't think any respectable employer denies you water and shade for you to bring your body temperature back down. I don't think you have to have the government telling you to do that.
20: Yeah.
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9: The U.S. Supreme Court seems likely to uphold laws that prohibit transgender women and girls from competing on a women's or girls' school sports teams. After nearly 3.5 hours of arguments in a pair of cases from Idaho and West Virginia, a majority of the justices appear to be, agree with the states, like the state of Texas, and that the laws can remain in place.
10: Well, I mean, states' rights, that's how it should be. 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
11: An Ohio mother says she went through the drive-thru, wanted to get something to eat for her daughter, and when they looked in the bag of food they had ordered, mom also saw a bag of marijuana in there. 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They're down there in the built bullpen getting heated up. 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
24: Mark, Melinda, and Ed.
11: David is calling from Waco on the story about the artificial intelligence now being used in conjunction with security cameras at Kai Charter Schools here in Austin. And this is a system that they say will detect guns on campus very, very rapidly. David, good afternoon. Welcome to KLBJ.
28: Yes, I'm a safety director at a kind of mid-sized school, public school here in Central Texas. I heard your comment about the AI, and we've actually been using it for a little over a month, and it worked tremendously. It's a definite game changer for us.
20: It will detect guns in schools. How does it work, the one you're using?
28: We've tested it weekly. It's just trained to look for movement, but also it sees an object that potentially looks like a gun and somebody holding it away or pulling it out of a holster or pulling it out of a bag. And then ours works exactly what you were talking about. The AI sends a feed to a human at a control center, and then they send an alert to us. We actually get a picture of what the person looks like, and it tracks them through the building. It, not only does it do gunshot detection, it also can detect a fight. It can detect if someone's fallen. It can do a lot of different things.
11: And David, that is scanning the exterior and interior of the building?
28: Yes, wherever you have cameras, and that's one of the things that's really nice about it, is that it will connect to your existing cameras. You don't have to go out and buy additional cameras if you have a pretty robust camera system, and most schools have exterior cameras and also have interior cameras.
11: And as far as you know, no one has has been able to beat it so far, sneaking one pass that went undetected?
28: No, we haven't had an incident with a gun. And we've never had one on one of our campuses. This is just something that we've got a lot of things in place, and we just decided this was kind of the icing on the cake because it protects your exterior. That's one of the biggest things, is that if somebody gets out of a car with a rifle or a gun and they start towards your building, then they never get in.
24: Every afternoon, 2 to 4 on News Radio KLBJ. Recently on the Todd and Oz Show.
0: Good morning, guys. I love your show. That's first I want to say that.
10: Oh, thank you.
0: I have dual citizenship. I have Mexican citizenship and United States. In Mexico, if I want a vote, I need to get used my ID that I got already. And I don't know how difficult it is for an American to get your birth certificate. In Mexico, you can go and get your birth certificate with an official ID, and that's it. Then you have to prove that you're a Mexican and you get your ID to vote. It is not difficult for anybody. They're married, they're divorced. There is no problem to get your ID if you prove that you are a citizen of that country or any other country. Only in the United States, this is the only place that I hear so difficult to prove you're a citizen. Mm. How?
10: Yeah, it's not that hard. I mean, here in Texas, all you have to do is go to texas.gov and you can get your birth certificate. Order it online. 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
10: An 8-year-old girl took her mom's car and drove to Target over the weekend.
7: 8 years old. My question, Mel, how does an 8-year-old get to the pedals, get to the gas and the brake, and get to all that? How does that happen? How do they 8-year-old look over the steering wheel?
6: I don't know. I have a pretty hard time. Thank goodness the cars now have where the seat lifts up so that I can see over the hood and it comes really far forward or the pedals move towards you. I don't know how an 8-year-old does that, yet alone drive about 11 miles.
10: Mm-hmm. About a 25-minute drive. You said it's a little over 11 miles to Target.
6: And then parks the car. She was going to Target. She needed a Target run. Completely understand. But it ain't. Probably should wait for your mom to do that. And she made it into the store and was shopping when the police found her.
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10: Texas daycare teacher now facing a felony charge for biting a 3-year-old boy in her care at a daycare center. She bit him after the boy bit another kid in the daycare.
7: Yeah, let me tell you what. If my nephew Brian is listening right now, I bit you when you were about 3 years old. Because you bit your sister Julie, and I decided to bite you, and you let out a wail and looked at me real funny. And I don't think you ever bit again.
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0: Welcome back to Rich on Tech. 888-RICH-101, 888-742-4101. Let's go to Christopher in Los Angeles. Christopher, you're on with Rich.
1: Hi, Rich. How are you?
0: I'm doing well. What's up?
1: Yes, Rich. I'm having a couple of problems with my phone. Have you heard of the app Tubi?
0: Yes, I know Tubi.
1: Yes. Every time I go to Tubi, I watch a TV show, and I get tired of that show, and I go to iHeartRadio to listen to some music, and in the background, the Tubi is running. What is causing that? And then after about a minute, Tubi goes off, and then the radio, iHeartRadio goes back on.
0: Is this on an Android phone?
1: Yes.
0: Okay.
1: Yes.
0: So
1: it's a Samsung Galaxy A60.
0: Okay. So what's happening here is Samsungs do not handle audio and video channels as well as the iPhone. On the iPhone, basically only one sort of stream can be playing at a time, and it handles that very well. On Android,
1: Yes. Lots
0: of things can be going on at the same time, and that's a good thing for Android, but it's a bad thing for what you're talking about. So what's happening is that it's basically putting the Tubi app to sleep, and it's taking a little bit of time to do that. And in that time, you're hearing the crosstalk between the Tubi app, which the Android phone is going, oh, hold on, they just switched away from Tubi. Let's stop that stream. And then the iHeart app, which is bringing up, they're saying, oh, now they're bringing up iHeart. Let's start that stream. And so there's a little bit of crosstalk between those two while that process happens. But in general, is the Tubi app staying alive in the background or is it always go away after a couple seconds?
1: It goes away after a minute.
0: Oh, it takes a minute. Okay. So in the future, if you want, you can force close out the app if you want that process to go faster, which means you could either stop the playback manually and then switch to the iHeart app. But if you just let the Tubi app play and then you go to iHeart, it's kind of taking a little bit of time to realize that you want to use iHeart and not the Tubi app. And so there's not like an easy switch. I think that some of this may have to do with your phone, the software on your phone, but I would make sure everything's up to date. But at the end of the day, if you don't want this to happen, you could either manually force, do you know how to swipe out an app if you want to?
1: Yes.
0: Okay. So you can manually do that, or you can just stop whatever's playing on Tubi before you bring up iHeart.
1: Can I ask you one more question, please?
0: Maybe. We charge for the second one. Just kidding.
1: With the Tubi app, I've been having problems with the Tubi app also, because when I press Tubi, every once in a while, every time I want to use Tubi, Tubi does not go on. I have to turn my phone off, restart my phone. Then I tried once, a couple of times actually, to erase Tubi.
0: Reinstall the app.
1: I uninstall Tubi app, then I reinstall it. And I do that a couple of times. I'm really having trouble with Tubi.
0: Well, yeah. I think
1: I have to turn my phone off a couple of times. I have to reinstall and install the Tubi app. What's going on there?
0: Well, I think, again, this comes down to your phone. You said you have a Samsung A16?
1: 17.
0: Okay, so, you know, the Samsung A17, if you look at the specs on that phone, it is a very... it's pretty basic. So it's just not going to have I'm looking at the specs here. Let's see. Design. Okay. Operating system. I'm trying to see like what this has. I mean, it's not too bad. Okay. It's got triple cameras. I'm trying to see like what kind of, it doesn't even show me like the actual specs, but I think what's happening is I think your device is probably, it doesn't have the best specs. And so what that means is the RAM, the processor, it's just everything's taking a little bit longer for this phone to handle, especially when you talk about multitasking, switching to different things. So my advice is, number one, with Tubi specifically, if you are running any sort of like ad blocker or any VPN on your phone, you probably don't want to do that while you're using Tubi, because Tubi relies on ads. And when apps rely on ads and they're free, they don't like that. And so everything's going to take longer to process. So if it's trying to like serve you those ads at the beginning of the app when it opens up and you have some sort of ad blocker or something that's blocking that, it doesn't like that. And so it will take longer to start up and you may feel like it's not working. So that's number one. The other thing I would do is I would go through, and it sounds like you might need to update the software on this device. And there's various ways to update the software on a Samsung device. So number one, I would go into your settings and you can see where it says security and privacy. And it says updates under there. And you got two updates to do. You've got a security update, and that will bring you to your operating system, and you can see if there is a new operating system update for Samsung. Mine's up to date, okay? Then you can back out, and there's a Google Play system update. And those are served separately. That's a sleeper update, because a lot of people don't know about that update, but it can fix a lot of bugs on your phone. So check for the Google Play system update. Then you want to go into Google Play. So go into, open up Google Play and go into where it says, go into your profile, and it will say manage apps and device. And then it says updates available. Make sure you update all of your apps there. And then finally, search for store, which this is the Galaxy store. Samsung puts their own updates there as well. And so go into the Galaxy store, tap menu. You'll see updates. I've got five of them. And now you can update all of the Samsung side of things. And that's the way to do it. So once you do all that, restart your phone and you can see if you're still having issues with Tubi. But I think some of it comes down to what I would do personally, Christopher, is I would close out all the apps on your phone before you open up Tubi. That's going to give you the best viewing experience, less buffering and faster speeds for everything you're trying to do. Thanks for the call today. 888-RICH-101, 888-742-4101. 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
4: Hello, Andrew. How are you today?
5: There's a difference between violence and property damage. You just kind of made the comment, maybe I just read you wrong, that because you break a window or you stole something, you're violent.
6: Oh, I think it is. 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
6: You're not hurting anybody?
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6: 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That's a violent act, and I would be dead because she'd shoot me.
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4: 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There's a promo.
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0: Welcome back to Rich on Tech. Rich DeMuro here, hanging out with you, talking technology. 888-RICH-101, 888-742-4101. Kim standing by patiently for your call. She'll get you in the queue to get you on the air and eventually talk to me. But first, we've got travel expert Johnny Jett on the line. Johnny, how you doing?
1: Good. How you doing?
0: Everything's good. You're in Canada. I know that there's been a lot of wildfires. What's the situation up there right now? Are you near those? Yeah. Are you safe?
1: I'm in Toronto. The fires were in Northwest Ontario, which is the province of where Toronto is. So we're away from them, hundreds of miles away, but the smoke was so bad a couple days ago. I mean, people were wearing masks. Our hotel, I was at the Grand, the Park Hyatt, and they were handing out masks to guests. And I walked outside and you could just, I mean, I felt like I was back in LA, you know, in January, you know, during the Malibu fires a year ago.
0: Yeah, we're so used to this, here. So we'll stay safe there. You just got back from Europe. Where did you go?
1: I was in 8 countries.
0: Oh my gosh.
1: We flew Air Tahiti Nui from LAX to Paris, and then we were there for a few nights, and then we flew to Vienna, Austria, and jumped on a river cruise. Viva Cruises are a German company. They went to we went to Slovakia, Budapest, Hungary. Then we flew to Rome to go on an ocean cruise. We went to Corfu, Greece, went to Kotar, Montenegro. We went to Sicily, Naples. Then we flew to Finland, and now I'm in Canada.
0: And is this all and we're going to get to the apps that you, because you did a post, you know, I subscribed to the newsletter, Johnny Jett newsletter, yeah. JohnnyJett.com. And you talked about all these apps that you should install on your phone before you go to Europe. So, yeah. Was this all for work, or, you know, I mean, or is everything that you

0: all your travel is kind of a mix.
1: I mean, whenever I travel, even if I'm getting paid to travel or someone sponsoring me, I mean, I'm always writing about it. Or if I'm on my own, even on our honeymoon, I wrote about it afterwards. I can't disconnect when it comes to travel. I just want to share everything. I want to learn everything. And so, you know, I think I might have been inspired from one of your posts. You did something on apps like a year ago.
0: Yeah.
1: And I just started looking at my phone. And I was like, what was I using this trip? You know, because one of my friends asked me, one of my readers asked me, because they're going to Italy. I said, well, I got plenty of apps to talk about.
0: Okay, so let's talk about, I mean, obviously everyone knows Google Maps, but why do you like that?
1: I mean, listen, Google is everything for everybody. But I mean, I know a lot of people download the maps offline if they're not going to stay connected. I always stay connected. I use an eSIM, which we can talk about later. But so having Google Maps, you can, you know, find out where you're going. You can keep the taxi drivers honest, you know, so they don't take you the long way. I mean, there's all kinds of tips with that. You always make sure with the taxi drivers, you ask for the price in advance. If they say it's by the meter, then you make sure you know the route they're going, so they're not taking the long way. And also there's a little trick a lot of them do. It's not just Italy, it's Turkey and stuff. But when you give them a bill, say it out loud. Say, here's a 50 euro, or whatever the monetary unit is there, because sometimes you're tired and they'll say, you just gave me a 10, and you're like, well, I'm pretty sure I gave you a 50. I use my Meta glasses. I turn them on when I hand the money. I have my Meta glasses on.
0: That is definitely next level. Okay, so you've got like the video evidence.
1: And I do that when I negotiate too. I mean, you know, I rarely take a taxi that's not that organized. But if I do, I will record. I'll say, hey, so how much is it going to cost? We were in Sicily last year and we went to Taormina, and the guy's like, $300, 300 euros. And I'm like, you sure? And then when we get out, he's like, it was 320. I go, nah.
0: Let's go to the videotape. So this app called Walk Well Beyond, what is that?
1: Yeah, you know, I've had this one for years. I don't even know if they're still updating it, but it's a great app. What I love about Walk Well Beyond is that, you know, unlike Google Maps, it doesn't give you step-by-step directions. All it is like a compass. It shows you which direction to go in. It tells you how far it is, how long it will take, your estimated time of arrival. And it's so simple, but I love it. If you're in a safe area and you just want to get lost, but you want to go in the right direction, it's perfect. I mean, I used it a lot this trip.
0: Okay, and that's a good one. Walk.
1: I actually
0: well
1: used
0: beyond.
1: It yesterday downtown Toronto. I was trying to find Italy from my hotel, and I was like, okay, just pointing me right in the direction.
0: Yeah, I was just in Italy in New York City. Great, great place. Okay, what's the difference between using Trainline and an official rail app?
1: Well, listen, the Trainline is kind of like Google Flights, but for trains. So it just shows you everything that's out there. And just like Google Flights, you don't want to book your flight. You can't even book your flight on Google Flights. You have to go to whoever is running it. So like if you're booking an American Airlines flight, you go directly to American Airlines or United. You always want to book direct with airlines, hotels, and trains. That way, if you ever need to cancel, it's much easier to get your money back than going through a third party. And Trainline, they just tell you what your options are, because there's multiple companies that usually go from one route to the other. I was in Linz, Austria a few weeks ago, and we were trying to get to Vienna Airport, and there's a train that goes right there, but there was multiple lines. We took the OBB, and then I went directly to OBB and booked it.
0: Wow. So, okay, I like that one. That's a good one.
1: By the way, one app, speaking about those trains, one app I did not mention I need to add to this is ChatGPT. Because my train ticket, you know, I couldn't read it. It was in German. I mean, the Vienna Airport doesn't say Vienna Airport. It says the German word, which is, I'm not even going to try and pronounce it. And so I asked ChatGPT, I go, am I on the right platform? Where should I be? And I uploaded the picture of the ticket, and it told me exactly where I should be standing.
0: Wow, the Flughafen Wien.
1: Exactly.
0: I don't know if that's definitely not how you say it.
1: Well, that's how they pronounce it.
0: That's how the Americans
1: would say
0: it.
1: That's how it's spelled.
0: Okay, let's see. So, yeah, tell me about these the eSIM apps. Which one you like, Ubiggy? How do you say that?
1: Yeah, I mean, listen, there's so many different eSIMs out there. Ubiggy, you know, they let me try it out a couple years ago, and I downloaded it. And I love it. I actually bought it again this morning or last night because my T-Mobile, I have T-Mobile and I'm in Canada. It's supposed to, you know, it's supposed to be work the same as it does in the U.S.
0: Yeah.
1: But I was watching a Yankees game at dinner last night and it all of a sudden I got a notification saying you just ran out of your 5 gigs. I go, what? And all of a sudden I could not even bring up the weather. So I was like, that's ridiculous. So I just went into the Ubiquiti app and I bought $5 worth of 1 gig. For 7 days, and I'm using it right now.
0: There you go.
1: I'm not on it right now. I'm on Wi-Fi.
0: Okay. Well, I was going to say, it's got a good connection. And then, okay, so we have, let's see here. What is this Daytrip app?
1: So Daytrip is a company. It's kind of like a car service, but instead of just a regular car service that takes you from point A to point B, they will take you on a sightseeing. They'll make stops so you can choose. So we were at the Port Civitavecchia, which is right outside of Rome, where all the cruise ships go, and we had to get down to Naples, which is a 3-hour drive, which is crazy. So we were going to have them take us to Pompeii, but we went the day before, and then we were like, you know what? We could organize it to go into Rome to have lunch and then go into the city. So you don't like Uber and stuff like that. You're getting point A to point B. But if you have all this luggage and when we arrived, by the way, from, LA to Paris, we arrived at 9 o'clock in the morning. We booked a room through Wimstay. It wasn't ready till 4 p.m. So I arranged for Daytrip. Full disclosure, they actually sponsored us on that. But it's a great service. They met us at the airport. The driver took us wherever we want. The kids had never been to Paris. We drove by the Eiffel Tower. We went to Mass at Notre Dame.
0: And so are they like a park? Are they like a tour guide as well? Like, are they saying like, hey, check this out? Or are they just like, they just bring you around?
1: No, they're drivers that are knowledgeable, but no, okay. They're not. It's not like a tour guide.
0: Okay. Okay, that's
1: but
0: a good one.
1: But actually, the two drivers that I did have, they said they were tour guides. But they do hire tour guides. I'm not exactly sure on that, but they are knowledgeable and they're very accommodating, and I love that. So, you know, if you have some extra money to spend and you don't want to just sit outside, or if you're in a hotel and you don't want to leave your bags there, it's really for like when you're staying in an apartment, because a lot of times they're not ready and there's no place to put your bags.
0: Right.
1: That's why I mentioned Bounce, by the way.
0: Yeah, I've used them before. It was great. It was fantastic. I used them in Seattle. It was just some random store. I think it was called the Purple Store, that everything in there is purple. And yeah, you just leave your bag there. You get a QR code or whatever, and that's it. I left it there for the whole day for like $4.
1: Yeah, they have it all around the world, and there's multiple companies that do this, but all these stores are trying to make more money. And so, hey, if they can grab travelers' bags and just store them for them safely, It's a win-win for everybody.
0: All right, johnnyjet.com, all the apps you should download to your phone before your trip to Europe. johnnyjet.com, all the apps you should download to your phone before your trip to Europe. That is the blog post that inspired what we just talked about. Thanks, Johnny Jet. Where are you off to next?
1: You know what? I'm going to Chicago.
0: Oh, okay.
1: And then, nowhere exciting. I mean, Chicago's very exciting.
0: It's a great city. Not as exciting as, all the other places, but it's still great. I love Chicago and the mix, the popcorn mix.
1: Oh, yeah. The Garrett's popcorn.
0: Yeah.
1: Yeah. And we're going to check out the Obama library, the new library. So.
0: Oh, very cool. With some very cool. Okay. Well, tell us, how that is. All right. Thanks so much for calling in today. Appreciate it. 888-RICH-101, 888-742-4101. RichOnTech.tv if you want a link to the blog post with all those apps. 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
8: David is calling from Waco on the story about the artificial intelligence now being used in conjunction with security cameras at Kai Charter Schools here in Austin. And this is a system that they say will detect guns on campus very, very rapidly. David, good afternoon. Welcome to KLBJ.
9: Yes, I'm a safety director at a kind of mid-sized school, public school here in Central Texas. I heard your comment about the AI, and we've actually been using it for a little over a month, and it worked tremendously. It's a definite game changer for us.
10: It will detect guns in schools. How does it work, the one you're using?
9: We've tested it weekly. It's just trained to look for movement, but also it sees an object that potentially looks like a gun and somebody holding it away or pulling it out of a holster or pulling it out of a bag. And then ours works exactly what you were talking about. The AI sends a feed to a human at a control center, and then they send an alert to us. We actually get a picture of what the person looks like, and it tracks them through the building. It, not only does it do gunshot detection, it also can detect a fight. It can detect if someone's fallen. It can do a lot of different things.
8: And David, that is scanning the exterior and interior of the building?
9: Yes, wherever you have cameras, and that's one of the things that's really nice about it, is that it will connect to your existing cameras. You don't have to go out and buy additional cameras if you have a pretty robust camera system, and most schools have exterior cameras and also have interior cameras.
8: And as far as you know, no one has been able to beat it so far, sneaking one pass that went undetected?
9: No. We haven't had an incident with a gun. And we've never had one on one of our campuses. This is just something that we've got a lot of things in place, and we just decided this was kind of the icing on the cake because it protects your exterior. That's one of the biggest things, is that if somebody gets out of a car with a rifle or a gun and they start towards your building, then they never get in.
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0: wow, this song takes me right back to when I was like some sort of front-end manager at Office Depot. And I was a, you know, teenager, I don't know what I was, in high school. And I remember I would go to different Office Depots and like help train the associates. And so this was a song that was playing at the time. I remember driving to like a Home Depot or Office Depot rather in like Long Island, and they were opening up a new, this was back when like Office Depot was opening up these giant stores. And I felt so cool. I was like, yeah, that's right. I'm like, no math class for me. I'm going to train these people on how to be a front end. I think it was called a front end lead or something. Anyway, I love that job. Oh my gosh. This was back when Office Depot was a place where people bought their cell phones and also their business. They call it business machines. Like it was like all the business equipment, like computers. And I mean, they had a ton of that stuff there. Now they still have it, but it's just not the same. It's, you know, it was more like a Best Buy back then in the center of the store. Anyway, that song brought me right back. But enough of that. 888-RICH-101, 888-742-4101. Let's go to Gene in Arkansas. Gene, what's up?
1: All right, sir. I have an Apple laptop that when we power it up, it just stays the Apple logo and does nothing else.
0: Uh-oh. How old is this thing?
1: 2021.
0: Okay, so it's not that old. That's pretty recent. So with Apple, it's kind of a little bit tricky when it comes to these startup modes, because basically you have to get schooled in all these key commands. So the first thing you need to figure out is this an Intel Mac or is this have the Mac like an Apple chip in it? 2021. I'm guessing it's Intel, right?
1: Yes.
0: Okay. So in that case, there's a whole bunch of guidelines for the key combination. So the first thing is Command R. Have you heard of that?
1: No.
0: Okay. So that's going to basically get you into the Mac OS recovery mode. There's a whole bunch of different modes. So there's a safe mode. There is a startup manager, which, you know, if you're trying to use a different disk. But I think what's happening here, did anything happen to this computer? Did it drop? Did the hard drive fail? Like, did you hear anything weird before it stopped doing this? When was the last time it worked?
1: My wife was using it. I'm not sure. It's been a couple of weeks. She didn't say anything happened. She just said she went to turn it on and it wouldn't.
0: Okay. Now, have you tried like pressing and holding the power button to turn it off and leaving it off for a little bit and then turning it back on? You've tried all that?
1: Yes.
0: Okay. And it still just comes up to the Apple logo and that's it?
1: Correct. It won't go into safe mode.
0: Okay. Can you get it into safe mode?
1: No.
0: Okay. Have you tried that?
1: Yes.
0: The shift. Have you tried the Command R?
1: No, I have not.
0: Okay. That's probably your next best bet, because that is going to get you into the recovery mode, which lets you basically, do some diagnostics on this thing, see what's happening here. Did you back up your stuff? Are you backed up on this computer?
1: Yes, she is.
0: Okay. Well, that's good news. So worst comes to worst, you may have to reinstall the operating system if the hard drive is still functional. It sounds to me like this hard drive might have gone bad and that's why it's not turning on anymore, but that it might not be. So you'll be able to figure out when you get into that Command R, you can see what's going on there. And then, you know, you may have an option to start it up again, or you may have an option to reinstall the operating system on it. And if it still doesn't work when you try all that stuff, you might have to just replace the hard drive. What about bringing it to an Apple store? Do you have an Apple store nearby?
1: Not nearby, no, but probably a couple hours away.
0: Okay, well, that would be like a field trip. So that, you know, you want to try to do whatever you can for this first, and then if nothing else works. There may be a local repair person in town that can replace this hard drive as well. But it sounds to me like the hard drive might have gone bad on this machine, and that's what's causing it not to start up. But I would definitely try that Command R when you turn on your computer. So basically the way it works with Mac, when you press that power button, you know, press and hold it off, then press and hold it on. As soon as you turn it on, press and hold Command R for a little bit until you hear the bing, and then it should start up in that recovery mode. But I'm going to put the links to this instructions on the website richontech.tv. This is the Mac startup key combinations. Macs are pretty good until something like this happens, and then they're just like a head scratcher. You're like, what's going on here, Mac? And why is there no indication of what I should be doing next? Like, sometimes you'll just start up a Mac and it'll just have like a little hard drive with like a question mark in it, or like a sad face, or like all these things. You're like, I don't know what to do here. So good luck there, Kenny. Hopefully it works out. 888-RICH-101, 888-742-4101. I do want to tell you about this story before we take another call here. This news anchor, CBS Philadelphia, news anchor Siafa Lewis, smart guy, been around TV for a long time. He was scammed out of $7,000. $7,000 after scammers impersonated his bank and asked him to read back a one-time security code. And he did. And this is the thing. People always ask me, Rich, what about, what about antivirus for my computer? Antivirus is probably the least of your worries at this point. It's really phishing emails. It's really fake websites. That is what people are doing nowadays. And also this, social engineering, where they call you. And apparently he thought they already had his username and password for the bank account. And the bank said, hey, there's been some issue. We need to just verify some charges or whatever. And he said, oh, okay. And banks do call you, which is kind of, this is where it's kind of a tricky thing. I was on the phone with my bank the other day and they're asking me for all this stuff. They said, we're going to text you a code. And I said, well, dude, you sound like a scam artist right now, because the code says don't read to anyone. And you're asking me to read you this code. He's like, I know, you can call back and whatever. And, you know, it was fine. And then my mom the other day, I was helping her with something and it was across the miles. And so I said, okay, now they're going to text you a code. And I said, now what does that code say? She goes, it says, do not tell anyone this code. I go, okay, now read me the code. And we were laughing because I was like, you're doing exactly what I'm telling you not to do and what the text tells you not to do. She says, I know, but I trust you. I said, well, yeah, well, what if I was a fraud right now? What if I was a fake, you know, an AI voice clone? Anyway, so he gave the number, and what did they do? They immediately moved $7,000 out of his account using Zelle, $3,500 twice. And instantly it's gone. Boom. And now he's fighting for that money back. But the tip here, what is the takeaway here? Number one, enable account alerts in your banking app. So every login, every transfer, every transaction over a certain dollar amount, have your bank text you. And that way, if something's happening, you see it immediately. Also, do not give out those one-time codes to anyone. Most of them say, do not tell this to anyone. Don't tell them to anyone. I don't care. And if you're wondering about who's calling you, hang up. If they try to keep you on the line, that's a definite scam, because that's what they do. Like the guy when I was on with the bank, the guy goes, yeah, you can go ahead and call me back from, you know, the back of your number card or whatever, back of your card number. I said, okay, well, I know you're not a scam artist because you're telling me I can call you back. Most of the time, they want to keep you on the phone as long as humanly possible. I was doing Zelle the other day to sell someone. I couldn't believe the hoops I had to jump through. You know, there's all these limits on it. You got to verify. It says this is like cash. So just be very careful anytime you are sending money, especially through Zelle. It is basically like giving someone cash. 888-RICH-101, back after this. Your personal information is valuable and far more accessible than you realize. 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
9: Casualties mounting. I'm Sue Guzman, Fox News. And CENTCOM unleashing a new wave of strikes against Iran for a ninth straight night. CENTCOM Sunday announcing another U.S. service member died after a controlled explosion in northern Iraq. This after two troops were killed Saturday in an Iranian strike in Jordan that left one service member missing. The latest from Fox's Mike Tobin.
10: The remains of that third missing U.S. service member have been recovered. So you're talking about three people killed by that strike. Service members were disposing of the explosives in an Iranian attack drone with a controlled explosion. Something went wrong and another U.S. service member was killed. All of this according to Central Command. The U.S. responded to the U.S. loss of life with an intensified round of strikes into Iran. This marks the first time the U.S. has had any loss of life since that memorandum of understanding was signed, which is now largely disregarded.
9: And the Interior Ministry in Bahrain says the sirens are now sounding there. Meantime, the Islamic Revolutionary Guard Corps says it launched ballistic missiles and destroyed U.S. transport planes and P-8 aircraft, alleging they were heavily damaged. This has not been confirmed. There's a new FIFA World Cup champion.
11: With the last chance of the game, he'll lift his ball for it. Simon thought about coming, stays at home. It's knocked down and only finds Ferran Torres. His final touch of the game. He had the decisive touch as well.
9: Fox Sports, Spain beating defending champ Argentina 1-0 in extra time at the stadium in New Jersey, the first championship for Spain in 16 years. NORAD says more than 10 aircraft entered restricted space over Bedminster, New Jersey and East Rutherford today. The restrictions in place as the president made his way from his property in Bedminster to the site of the World Cup. NORAD had to dispatch F-16 fighter aircraft to intercept. 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
22: An Ohio mother says she went through the drive-thru, wanted to get something to eat for her daughter, and when they looked in the bag of food they had ordered, mom also saw a bag of marijuana in there. 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They're down there in the bullpen getting heated up. They're coming in, and they're going to be throwing fastballs at Burger King looking for money. 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
12: 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Have you seen the montage of mugshots?
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12: 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Here's Detective Green.
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12: 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Here's what he said.
2: It's absolutely frustrating for us and for the public. But what we're going to focus on as investigators and as officers is doing our job. 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And we're going to make our arrests, we're going to prepare our reports, and the rest is our brain. It's absolutely frustrating.
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13: Mark, Melinda, and Ed.
36: Hello, Andrew. How are you today?
37: There's a difference between violence and property damage. You just kind of made the comment, maybe I just read you wrong, that because you break a window or you stole something, you're violent.
17: That's, yeah. Yeah.
37: If you, that's if, not violent.
17: Oh, I think it is. If you broke windows at our nation's capital, if you broke windows to get in and then you stole stuff, yeah, that's violence. If you break a window or knock down a door, sir.
37: 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That's not violent. You're not hurting anybody.
17: You're not hurting anybody?
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17: What if I went to Melinda's house tonight and knocked down the door? That's a violent act, and I would be dead because she'd shoot me.
24: Better believe I would.
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1: Listen, there's a slew of business owners on the east side of town. They've been dealing with a significant financial loss due to a series of break-ins. Now, Natasha Bajic, she is the owner of the Brass Ovaries Dance Studio. Now, she tells KVU that she showed up last week to find the mirrors all busted up, equipment damaged.
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1: Can you tell me more about the Brass Ovaries Dance Studio? I'm just curious. I'm sure they're respectful business.
3: 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One of them is
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1: Bootylesque. 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
3: bounce
1: what that is.
3: 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It's twerk time.
1: Say that again.
3: Bounce and wiggle, shake and pop, jiggle and drop. It's twerk time.
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36: Laura is in Lockhart. We're sorry to hear that you lost your job in the fall of 25, and so you contacted and did some checking on Obamacare. Pick it up from there, please.
7: They were telling me that my premium every month was going to be $650.
36: And was that with or without subsidies from the taxpayers?
7: I called them before the subsidies expired, and then it was like $500 a month, and then I talked to them again before deadline ended, and it had gone up to $650.
36: And they have different options like gold, silver, etc. Do you recall which one they were quoting there?
7: Because I do have a disability, and so I had to see a specific doctor. They said that even looking at the bronze plan, it was the cheapest that they could find was $650 a month. And I'm like, I don't have a job. My husband works, but he doesn't make enough to pay that. And unfortunately, we got married after he retired, so I couldn't be put on his insurance.
8: Well, and were they taking in his income as they were evaluating trying to cover you?
7: Yeah, because we live in the same household. And it's the exact same thing with Medicaid, except they were going on saying that I don't qualify for Medicaid because I don't have children. So because we made a choice not to have children, we're being punished.
36: What are you going to do, Laura?
7: I wish I knew. I've filed for Social Security disability, but that takes anywhere from 300 to 356 days to get approved.
8: See, that's my issue with this whole government getting involved in healthcare here. You would think a situation like yours would be ideal for getting the short-term coverage until perhaps you're able to find a job or find a plan on your own. And yet, they have made it just impossible
7: so
8: for you.
7: Difficult.
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0: Mark and Melinda.
36: Laura is in Lockhart. We're sorry to hear that you lost your job in the fall of 25, and so you contacted and did some checking on Obamacare. Pick it up from there, please.
7: They were telling me that my premium every month was going to be $650.
36: And was that with or without subsidies from the taxpayers?
7: I called them before the subsidies expired, and then it was like $500 a month, and then I talked to them again before deadline ended, and it had gone up to $650.
36: And they have different options like gold, silver, etc. Do you recall which one they were quoting there?
7: Because I do have a disability, and so I had to see a specific doctor. They said that even looking at the bronze plan, it was the cheapest that they could find was $650 a month. And I'm like, I don't have a job. My husband works, but he doesn't make enough to pay that. And unfortunately, we got married after he retired, so I couldn't be put on his insurance.
8: Well, and were they taking in his income as they were evaluating trying to cover you?
7: Yeah, because we live in the same household. And it's the exact same thing with Medicaid, except they were going on saying that I don't qualify for Medicaid because I don't have children. So because we made a choice not to have children, we're you're being punished.
36: What are you going to do, Laura?
7: I wish I knew. I've filed for Social Security disability, but that takes anywhere from 300 to 356 days to get approved.
8: See, that's my issue with this whole government getting involved in healthcare here. You would think a situation like yours would be ideal for getting the short-term coverage until perhaps you're able to find a job or find a plan on your own. And yet they have made it just impossible
7: so
8: for you.
7: Difficult.
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3: Pastor, good morning. 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
10: 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I want to be clear-minded in my interaction with my wife, with my kids, driving cars, and my friendship with my work. And a lot of different people are saying, is alcohol better or drugs better? Should we ban it? But most of the people in my counseling, I see that they're covering up something. They're anxious, they're hurt, they're mad. 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
13: 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Okay.

0: Welcome back to Rich on Tech. Got a lot of news to get through before I take one final call on the show. So I'm going to try to get through a lot of this quickly so we can get to our caller here. 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This is a $50 million settlement involving customers because of Disney and YouTube TV and DirecTV Stream. So basically, you go to onlinetvsettlement.com. Make sure you go to that official website. You have to file your claim by September 8th. I got an email about this in my email. So I would search your email for the settlement. Disney, let's see, I'll tell you what it said. It was Disney... let's see. It says Biddle versus Walt Disney Company. So just type in Biddle Disney, B-I-D-D-L-E Disney in your email search and you should come up with the official because you do need your, they give you like a PIN number. What is it? Let's see. A unique ID and a PIN number to submit your claim. And so I don't know how much you get from this, but obviously the attorneys make the most money. You'll get like a couple bucks. The attorneys will be, you know, buying lobster somewhere off the coast of the Caribbean. Speaking of flying somewhere, cheapest week to fly this summer, August 17th. Skyscanner looked at the cheapest week, analyzed a whole bunch of data. August 17th to August 23rd is the cheapest week to fly this summer. Oh, great. Right when the kids go back to school. So nobody can actually travel during this weekend unless you're retired. Cheapest day to fly is Monday. So that's a good place to start. If you're traveling internationally, some popular cities have sweet spots for cheap flights. London, August 10th through 16th. Tokyo, August 31st through September 6th. Rome, August 10th through 16th. Paris, August 31st through September 6th. What is the underlying factor here for all these dates is that, yes, it's right when kids go back to school. Of course, it's going to be cheap. They also highlight some places to go that are less crowded, like Punta Gorda, Asheville, North Carolina, I'm guessing, Colorado Springs, Bozeman, and Burlington, Vermont. Let's see what else. Skyscanner, everywhere search. They're saying that's a good way to look for flexible, cheapest destinations from your home airport if you're flexible about where to go. I've not tested that, but now I got to check it out. Skyscanner, everywhere search. All right. Samsung says its new foldables will finally have a less noticeable crease. They're teasing us new display technology called Flex Titanium. This is ahead of Galaxy Unpacked happening this week in London. Samsung says the titanium layer they're using on their new foldables is 20 times stiffer than the old material it replaces, but it's still thin and flexible enough to be folded thousands of times. Samsung is unveiling its new foldable phones on July 22nd, that is Wednesday, in London. Very much looking forward to seeing what they have in store. Okay, let's go to Dwayne in Southern California. Dwayne, you're on with Rich.
1: Yeah, a couple of problems I have.
0: We're limited to just tech problems, Dwayne.
1: I mean?
0: We're limited to just tech problems on this show.
1: No problem. I have a Macintosh 16, and I update it all the time. The last time, I think they snuck something on me, and when I do a search for something, all of a sudden the ASK window comes up.
0: Okay.
1: And I don't know how to get rid of it. Okay. I do Apple delete or, you know, and nothing seems to work. How do I get rid of it? I want to see the whole screen because it takes about half the screen with this window and it's disconcerting.
0: Yeah, it's malware. So basically something got downloaded, could have been an ad you clicked. It could have gotten on there a lot of different ways, but this is malware. So are you using Safari? When does this pop up?
1: I'm using Safari.
0: Okay. So I think this could be a Safari extension. So I would go into, I'm trying to find where this is. We open up Safari and then we go into Safari extensions. Okay. Can you do this while we're on or no?
1: I will do it right now. Safari extensions.
0: Okay. Do you see that? If you upper left hand corner where it says Safari in the menu bar, it says Safari extensions.
1: Yeah.
0: Okay. Do you see any extensions listed there where it says installed?
1: It just says add extensions. Let's see here. Let me go to extensions.
0: Okay, so there's nothing installed there?
1: Nothing.
0: Okay, that's good.
1: Nothing.
0: So that means that this is, okay, so this is either something that is more on your computer, like a larger, an app that is installed on your computer at large, or this could just be served up by a notification spam, which means you would just have to clear all of your history on Safari, and that might make it go away. Have you tried doing that?
1: Nope, I have not.
0: Okay, so that's the next step I would do. You're going to lose all your history, but if you go into Safari again, and then it says clear history.
1: Got it.
0: It'll say clear all history, and that may take care of it. Now, if that doesn't, the only other thing I would say to do is go through your application list and see if there's any applications there you don't use or recognize, especially anything that says Search Helper or anything like that. Get rid of it.
1: Mm-hmm.
0: And then the other thing you could do is look at your startup. So if you go into, open at login. So if you go into your settings and you type, that little settings icon, system settings?
1: Right.
0: Inside there, you can search. If you search for login, it'll bring up something called open at login. And this is great to look at in general because these are all the applications that try to open up and do things when you first turn on your computer. And a lot of times applications sneak in there. You don't necessarily need them. So go where it says open at login. There's a whole list of applications. And I actually just did this the other day to kind of prune mine. But you can go through and delete, highlight an application. If you don't need it to turn on when you open your computer, you can delete that from that list. And sometimes things like Spotify will sneak into there or whatever. And every time you turn on your computer, all these windows pop open. But have you tried doing a search, Dwayne, since then? And has the ask box popped up again?
1: It hasn't popped up right now.
0: Okay. So maybe we might have fixed it with the clearing history, but that's...
1: Maybe so.
0: Yeah. So those
1: are... Another question?
0: Yeah. I don't have time for another question. You're going to have to call back next week. I know you waited on hold so long, Dwayne. I'm sorry, but we got to run here to our guest. But thanks for the call today. Really appreciate it. But that generally when you're getting those pop-ups on your browser, it's either an extension that's installed or it is something that is living in the browser as a notification spam. And if you clear your history out on your browser, sometimes that stuff goes away. All right, back after this, we're going to talk smart homes coming up next.
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3: Do you favor a bell-to-bell ban on the use of cell phones in all Texas public schools, or do you have objections? Do you see problems? Aaron is in Georgetown. Hi, Aaron. Welcome to KLBJ.
4: I was a teacher for 21 years, elementary school teacher, and it wasn't 10 years ago that, at least in our district, the big push was BYOD, bring your own device. Got to get everybody in there. Now, I was a second, third grade teacher. That means even the little kids got to bring whatever they have, and they were push that, and now all of a sudden we're making a whole 360 degree turn on this.
3: Yes.
4: I agree with it because I'm even watching the kids, you know, who are older now, you're 20 something, and they are so glued to those phones. It'd be nice, you know, wean the kids off of their need for all this technology, I guess, or the devices.
5: Yeah, and I think what the 8 hours you're in school is it 5 days a week is a pretty decent start to that.
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0: Welcome back to Rich on Tech. Rich DeMuro here, hanging out with you, talking technology. The website for the show is richontech.tv. So if you want anything that I mentioned on today's show, I know there's a lot of it, just go to richontech.tv/183. That will bring you to the show notes. We've got a great guest coming on next. Before we get to him, I just want to mention this. Did a story this week on TV about this woman, 86 years old, lives alone. Daughters live about, you know, closest family member lives about 4 hours away. She was exercising. She fell. She hit her head, lost consciousness. Doesn't remember any of that. But what saved her? Her Apple Watch. It called her, or it alerted her daughters that she fell, took a hard fall. And so they were able to send a neighbor to her house. She was in the ICU for a while. She actually had all kinds of injuries, really sad. But she's doing okay now. But she is like a new believer in the Apple Watch. So we interviewed her. And, you know, we've heard of this feature before, and we've heard it's saved many lives and it's helped many people. But this fall detection feature is on Apple Watch. It's on Galaxy Watch from Samsung. It's on the Pixel Watch. They all have some form of fall detection. So basically, if you fall, it will ask if you're okay. If you don't respond, it might call emergency services or alert your contacts. So check the settings. I've got the list of how to check the settings on the Apple Watch, the Samsung Watch, and the Pixel Watch on the website, richontech.tv. Don't assume the feature is active, especially if you recently replaced your watch or did something. And also take a minute to review your emergency contacts. If you don't want a smartwatch, Medical Guardian, Life Alert are two similar options that you can look into. But please check those settings on the Apple Watch. Could make a big difference. All right. Joining me now is Tobin Richardson, CEO of the Connectivity Standards Alliance, making our smart homes easier to actually be smart. Tobin, thanks for joining me today.
1: Thanks so much for having me. Great to be here.
0: So explain what you guys do at the Connectivity Standards Alliance. You're basically working with manufacturers to what, make them play nice?
1: Yeah, that's exactly right. We're really the industry group that makes sure your smart home devices from different brands actually work together and that they're secure. So similar to other technologies like Wi-Fi and Bluetooth, those just work in the background. We operate the same way. We have hundreds of companies from around the planet all working together.

0: And our job is to try and make sure they play nicely together inside as well as for consumers everywhere.
1: Yeah, because the nice thing is, like, the other day I was setting up some lights and it was so easy because they were Matter enabled, and you literally just, I think I just scanned a QR code or a barcode on there, and it was like, boom, in 10 seconds it was set up. And I loved it. I smiled. I said, this is the way it should be. So how tough is it to get to that point?
0: It's tougher than you would think, because you've got to deal with companies that, you know, rightly are looking to create cool products, cool experiences, and then hold on to you, right? And they, which is important for companies to be able to build profitable products. But in order for us to get to that larger vision where everything else just works nicely together, they've really got to kind of bring the walls down, open up the way that their devices interact. And that's where organizations like ours come in, where we can get everybody to do just that.
1: Are there any notable holdouts? Like, I mean, I know, is Apple part of Matter? Is, like, Google part of it? Like, who is there any notable, like, company that's not doing this right now at this point?
0: Not anyone that I would say is taking smart home seriously. And you hit the large ones, and that's really, you know, some of those companies: Apple, Google, Amazon, Samsung, SmartThings. And those are, you know, brands in the West and around the world. You're seeing companies really start to embrace this and understand that if we're going to get to really smart home and get past, you know, what are used to be just a few gadgets that might work together, to something that is really just as smooth as you described it, right? I mean, just scan a QR code, tap a device with an NFC, just like we do for paying at the store, making things that easy. You have to have open standards. You have to have orgs like ours. So there aren't really too many more holdouts in terms of the large ecosystem players. And every company with a serious a line of products is going to be making Matter products here soon.
1: And the idea is that, you know, back in the day when we were talking about smart home, it was like you had to be in a silo. It was like, okay, if you want to do Google Assistant, you got to get all the products that work with Google Assistant. If you want to do Alexa, you got to, you know, Amazon stuff. Nowadays, the idea is that if these all have this Matter standard, or, you know, whatever standards you guys are working on, you can mix and match from all sorts of brands.
0: Yeah, exactly right. And that's really the whole focus of Matter, is to be able to deliver that. Early on, companies were going to, you know, make one, two or three products, do it really well, but everybody was doing that in different silos. And so, you know, when they all come together under one tent, and, you know, so for instance, you and I might create, you know, different thermostats, do it a bit of a different way, but we realize, you know, consumers don't want to be locked into, you know, a single product, single ecosystem for the rest of their lives. So how do you enable that? And we saw this with the internet. It used to be on AOL, CompuServe and things like that. And eventually you didn't have to create these barriers to get to the same website or the same chat room. And so the same way that we saw the internet open up, you're seeing that the smart home open up as well.
1: Standards are so nice. If anyone can convince, I was going to do a tangent about iMessage, but I guess they do RCS begrudgingly. But anyway, so you said that you're making, you know, more secure, and how is that changing? Like the security of all this? Cause, you know, this is stuff that's in our home. And I often think about this when I link up a product, let's say I get some random product, I'm bringing that into my network, right? So like it has access to, like, you know, not my password, but like, well, I guess it does technically, but anyway, explain that.
0: Yeah, no, security and privacy are related pieces, right? And they're super important for consumers. The way that we do that is, you know, we basically bring in the smartest and the strongest security experts around the planet. So you talked about, you know, whether it's one company's security experts. When you have the best networking security experts from Google, Apple, Amazon, Schneider Electric, Legrand, you know, company brands that you may not know about, that are, you know, basically doing networking around the planet. And then you basically raise the floor in terms of security for devices. As we look at, you know, millions and billions of different devices that are out there, it's a huge risk that we have to be careful around. And so the same way that the internet is secure as it is because it's an open standard. It's out in the open. It's open source. Everybody knows how it works. So yes, there may be vulnerabilities, but we know how to fix those quickly. So as you move away from closed ecosystems where you don't know how they're running security to the open standards under ours, then you have the benefit of knowing that if somebody's using, Matter certification, Matter technology, you know that it's not just going to interoperate. It's going to have the best security available in the industry, the same way that we expect security for the internet itself.
1: That's good to know. So those lights that I was linking up the other day, even though, you know, let's say they come from a company that I may not be completely familiar with, as long as they have that Matter connectivity, I can feel rest assured that it's protecting my privacy and security of my home network.
0: Exactly. And we, you know, to get that certification, the bar is higher, and it's, you know, networked technology is complex. So you got to make it simple for consumers, which means the burden is on the companies to do all the hard work in the background so that it just works and that it, you know, goes into the background, but also is as secure as possible. So they have to go through a number of different steps. The security parameters within the device itself are, you know, at a level that we've not really ever seen before in terms of connected devices. And we have some other tricks up our sleeve in terms of how we, you know, credential devices that make them more secure, how we create, use a blockchain essentially to ensure that devices that show up on your network are the ones that are supposed to be on your network. So there are a lot of different mechanical ways that we can push companies to do that. And again, everybody's come together to agree on just how to do that.
1: Anything people should look for when they buy smart home products?
0: I think if you're looking for the first time, you've not been in the smart home game, start with something simple. I started with lights and a couple of switches. I happen to be a Boston Red Sox fan, so this was like 15 years ago. And used an ESPN app, tied it to a smart automation. Every time the Red Sox won, the lights would turn red.
1: Oh, and that was cool.
0: And so, you know, I can use that lighting, you know, mechanism for something else now, but at least it gave me an idea. So now I have a lot of automations. I have a lot of other things that I can take advantage of when I'm traveling. I can keep track of what's happening around the house, make sure that everything's secure. So there are a lot of, you know, a lot of different applications, but I think, you know, start simple, start with something, you know, and get to know it and then kind of take it from there.
1: I've got about a minute. Curious, how is AI doing anything in the smart home realm?
0: Yeah, absolutely. AI is really a game changer, where the first step to getting to smart homes for everybody is open standards. The next step for really getting all the cool benefits and value is AI. Having all these rules-based approaches in the background just take place. Effectively, AI will make the home feel smarter, not more complicated. And it will start to learn your routine, but you always stay in control of what gets automated. So it's a really powerful a tool for making home smarter and that whole experience better.
1: All right, Tobin Richardson from the Connectivity Standards Alliance. Any website you want to direct folks to learn more about all this?
0: Definitely, csa-iot.org. 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Please join us.
1: All right, building the foundation and future of IoT. Thanks for joining me today. My dream is to get all my smart home stuff in working order. Like I've built it over the years and I need to like maintain it. You know what I mean? Like get everything working together, which would be my goal, maybe in retirement. All right, coming up next, we are going to open up the feedback to hear from you. That's coming up right here on Rich on Tech. 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
8: 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Hello there, Mark. Welcome.
9: This is where I look at Ed and I shake my head and I look at Melinda and say that's where the level thinking comes from, because I understand at 100 miles an hour you should be pulled over and that's just ridiculous. But also, if somebody's got bald tires and these rains we're having right now, they're on the freeway and they got to slow down really quick, there's a very good chance those tires aren't going to grip the road and somebody's going to get hurt. So there's a reason we have laws and there's a reason that those tires shouldn't be bald, because somebody might get hurt and there's a very good chance of it.
10: Where's your tire store? I'm just kidding. Hey, you bring up a good point. Nobody should have balding tires. I would just use an extreme example to my great friend to my left, but she's really to the right, Melinda over there, about how I would rather my police officers get some yahoo driving 100 miles an hour than getting some granny from South Austin whose tires are bald.
9: Well, there you go, Eddie. There you go again, putting it a granny, because most grannies are pretty darn smart and they get those tires fixed.
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0: 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Rich DeMuro here, hanging out with you, talking technology. The website, richontech.tv. One quick story before we get into the feedback. I saw this on, I believe it was TechCrunch, and I thought it was pretty interesting. Yeah. People, if you don't want, you know how everyone's using these AI note-taking apps to record and transcribe and summarize meetings automatically? Well, they tell the story of this one guy who, if you don't want people to do that with you on the call, change your Zoom name to whatever your name is. I do not consent to transcribing or recording. And that way you've kind of said your thing, which is like, hey, you don't record me. That's it. So anyway, I thought that was pretty interesting. All right, let's open up the feedback. These are the emails, the comments, the questions I get from you. Starting with Dr. Tanya. This is a prominent pediatrician in the Los Angeles area. She told me a story how she was flying American Airlines from LAX to Charlotte. She was scanned in through Clear, boarded the plane. Somehow the airline marked her as a no-show. While she was still in the air, American canceled her return flight, removed the trip and her boarding pass right from its app. Like, it just vanished. The crew she talked to said it took them more than an hour to prove that she had actually been on the plane and get her return ticket reinstated. So her advice, always screenshot your boarding pass before you fly. Once hers disappeared from the app, she had no easy way to prove what happened. That is quite the story. Can you imagine? Just watching, it's like Back to the Future, where the front page of the USA Today just like transforms before your eyes. That was probably her looking at the app on her phone, like, this is just going away. Wait, don't go. I told you about Speechify last week, how you can use it for free voice to text. Well, I got a lot of emails from you saying it was very frustrating to figure that out, and I agree. So Speechify is trying to sell you on their speech to text app. On the Mac, on the Windows side of things, there is a separate app to download, not the standard Speechify app. So number one, that's the number one thing. Number two, on the phone, it only works on iPhone, and it basically is the regular Speechify app, but you can skip all the stuff about subscriptions and 3-day trials and all that stuff and just skip it. And then once you install the app and get it up and running, you then go into your settings and enable the keyboard, the Speechify keyboard. And it does work. I used it all week for the past 2 weeks, I think, at this point. And it is very good for free speech to text. Sylvana says, I thought I was speaking with a Norton support, but about 20 minutes into the call, I realized it might be a scam. I had already given the quote unquote technician remote access to my computer. Uh-oh. I hung up, I shut down the computer, and changed my Apple ID and banking passwords. This is a good reminder not to trust customer support numbers you find through Google and to trust your gut. Definitely uninstall that remote access program that they had you install. That's the way they get access to all the stuff in your computer and really make your life miserable. Joseph, I was doing yard work and listening to the podcast, practically yelling the answer. Call the credit card company and close the account. My sister-in-law had an impossible time canceling a subscription after her husband died. She closed the card account and poof, the problem was solved. Yes, this was a caller who said they were helping a friend. They wanted to figure out all the subscriptions the late person had. And I did mention at some point to cancel the credit card and that would make it easier. But that is a tricky thing. But yes, canceling the card should work. But sometimes these credit card companies actually give your number, the new number, to recurring subscriptions, which is just wild. You'll notice, you'll be like, wait, I never transfer that over. Sure enough, they gave the number. Nick, I agree with your advice not to take a sledgehammer to a computer, monitor, tablet, or phone. The consequences can be unpredictable and sometimes dangerous. Back in the 1980s, a man in Texas even offered a service where you can mail him your Mac, pay him to shoot it with a shotgun, and have the damaged computer sent back. Those older Macs contain extremely high voltage even after being unplugged, so opening or destroying them could be deadly. Did I say that? I guess we did talk about destroying hard drives, maybe. Tom, I heard you say you weren't too sure about Temu. I've had a great experience with them. They seem to have everything. The prices are good. And whenever I've had a problem, they've taken care of it right away. Okay, well, there you go. I got to try Temu one of these days. Mark in Long Beach, president of the Associated Radio Amateurs of Long Beach. After you mentioned our field day event at Recreation Park, several people stopped by because they heard about it on your show. A few even joined our club. Thanks for the shout out. It gave our amateur radio celebration a real boost. Okay, there you go. Amateur radio. Leah in California says, my senior brother was scammed out of $50,000 after receiving a device in the mail that appeared to come from Wells Fargo. The scammers called from a number that also looked like the bank and told him to activate the device. Once he followed their instructions, they transferred money out of his savings account. Wells Fargo denied his claim three times and says he is responsible under its user agreement. Really? Wells Fargo, I would rethink that. I think someone's finding a new bank immediately, and I would fight that to the end. Bob, in response to the caller whose T-Mobile router wouldn't allow a period in the Wi-Fi name, some routers restrict special characters when setting up a network name. I think that's what we figured out in that situation. Gilda, my husband was looking for WNBA tickets on his phone when he saw an offer for a free McDonald's burger and tapped it. I mean, who wouldn't? Suddenly, a loud alarm started blaring and an Amazon warning appeared, even though he doesn't have an Amazon account. He panicked and was about to press the call button, but I stopped him, took a screenshot, and swiped out of it. The loud sound is scary because it makes you feel like you need to act quickly. Thanks for letting people know about this one. I enjoy your segments. Yes, this is a common malvertising scam. It is designed to make you panic. After you swipe out of the app, go into Safari or your Chrome and clear out your history. Delete the browsing data, because sometimes these companies will keep stuff on there and they'll pop back up again. Deano, I saw your segment about the Apple Watch helping that woman. The same thing happened to me last July. I fainted from dehydration in the bathroom, and 911 and my family arrived at the same time. I've been telling everyone my age to get a watch with fall detection, and several friends have taken my advice. Thanks for bringing attention to this feature. Deano, I am glad you're okay. And yes, it is a good feature to have. Let's see here. What do we have time for? Maria in Los Angeles. I just finished listening to Careless People by Sarah Wynn Williams. It's the tell-all about Facebook, Mark Zuckerberg, Sheryl Sandberg, and the company's culture. If you haven't read or listened to it yet, that Meta AI feature you mentioned won't surprise you. The book has generated a lot of discussion and even legal battles with Meta over its claims. I got to put that on my reading list. Jim in Arizona. A lot of the stories you share in your radio show remind me of things I do. That's because we're both nerds. When I moved into my Arizona home in 2019, I tried to figure out what every switch did and labeled them as I went. But even after checking every outlet, there's still a few switches I've never been able to figure out. And Jonathan, when I was a kid, I put Dymo. Remember, we talked about Dymo labels last week. I put Dymo labels on everything, even on the side of my dad's glasses. One day at the park, some older kids said they could guess my name. After pretending to use psychic powers, they got it right. I excitedly told my dad, who said, "You put one of those labels on your hat with your name on it, you dummy." Did he really call you a dummy? I still laugh about it today, and I love the podcast and your never too long newsletter. And finally, Bob from Charlotte, listening on WBT-FM, Sundays at 2 p.m. Thanks for your good work. Keep it coming. 73 from amateur radio station WA4VEG. All right, that's going to do it for this show. Thanks so much for listening. One reminder before I go, put down that phone while you drive. Please, those texts can wait. Thanks to everyone who makes this show possible. Bobo, Kim, my guests, and especially you for listening. My name is Rich DeMuro. I will talk to you real soon.
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6: Here, let me squeeze in Lou, checking in from the Mopac area this morning.
7: Man, you know what it is, man. Just another day, another hustle, man.
6: Yep.
7: I want to speak on that homeless. Man, the city's not doing nothing about it. I started out having 5 homeless encampment properties to clean out. I was hired to do. I'm at 12 right now. All these individuals that I meet in these homeless encampments, they're ducked in these camps that people from Wisconsin, North Carolina, New York, these people are coming out from the woodwork, man.
6: Wow.
7: So I have no clue what the city council is talking about, if there's a change in decreasing homelessness. Well, there's no change whatsoever.
6: Well, Lou, there's no interest in solving the crisis because that means they wouldn't be needed anymore, right? I mean,
7: exactly. Yeah. That's job security for them, and that's it. That's all it is for
6: but
7: them.
6: You're out there with your gloves and boots, and you're out there actually helping clean up some of these areas. Man, and what a task that is. That's a big job. Mm-hmm. Dangerous job, too, right, Lou? Is it dangerous?
7: Oh, man, all the drugs, stuff that we see, we get chased with machetes, we get, all sorts of stuff. I'm in close connection with APD and with about 3 co-compliance officers that email me, text me throughout all these properties. I clean one up on Monday. That same one on Monday will be trashed up again on Tuesday because co-compliance notifies me and they give me 7 days to go out there and clean it all up. And these individuals, it's just same rotating cycle, same people I see.
8: Yeah. You ever deal with anybody's like aggressive dogs out there? Do people have aggressive dogs back in those camps?
7: Oh, those animals that are back there, I don't even know their dogs. I don't know what kind of dogs they are. They're some kind of
6: vicious
7: homemade dogs, but the dead animals that we have to pick up. I mean, there's so much stuff, man. I'll tell you right now, Todd, man, I've been born and raised in Austin. I spoke on before. This city is not Austin no more, man.
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10: In Iran. I'm Ted Lindner, Fox News. CENTCOM unleashing a new wave of strikes against Iran for a 9th straight night. Sunday, CENTCOM announcing another U.S. service member has died after a controlled explosion in northern Iraq. This after 2 troops were killed Saturday in an Iranian strike in Jordan that left 1 service member missing. The latest from Fox's Mike Tobin.
11: The remains of that third missing U.S. service member have been recovered. So you're talking about 3 people killed by that strike. Service members were disposing of the explosives in an Iranian attack drone with a controlled explosion. Something went wrong and another U.S. service member was killed. All of this according to Central Command. The U.S. responded to the U.S. loss of life with an intensified round of strikes into Iran. This marks the first time the U.S. has had any loss of life since that memorandum of understanding was signed, which is now largely disregarded.
10: Meantime, the Times of Israel citing media in Saudi Arabia that Iran's Supreme Leader Mujtaba Khamenei has left the country, although Tehran not yet confirming that. There's a new FIFA World Cup champion.
12: And with the last chance of the game, he'll lift his ball for it. Simon thought about coming, stays at home. It's knocked down and only finds Ferran Torres. His final touch of the game. He had the decisive touch as well. Spain, for the second time in their history, have won.
10: Call on Fox Sports as Spain defeats defending champion Argentina 1-0 in extra time at the stadium in New Jersey. It's the first championship for Spain in 16 years. NORAD says more than 10 aircraft entered restricted airspace over Bedminster and East Rutherford in New Jersey on Sunday. The restrictions in place as the president made his way from his property in Bedminster to the site of the World Cup. Of those 10, NORAD says it had to dispatch F-16 fighter aircraft to intercept 3 of them. 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
13: Justices Samuel Alito and Clarence Thomas from the Supreme Court both indicate they intend to remain on the bench through 2026. Is this one of those things where they're going to stay a little too long and then the president doesn't have an opportunity to replace them with candidates of his choice? And then whom do we end up with if there's Democrats in control of this whole shoot match at some point?
9: Weekends with Kenny Rahmeyer, Sunday night, 6 to 8 p.m. on News Radio KLBJ.
10: House Republicans moving forward with a budget reconciliation package that includes funding for the ongoing war in Iran, national defense, and voter regulations. Texas Republican Congressman Jody Arrington says it's time for Congress to act.
14: We have to get started now because the window's closing. We have about 100 days left before November, and these are the two policy imperatives that we must advance.
10: The budget reconciliation bill contains portions of the election integrity legislation known as the Save America Act, including grants encouraging states to adopt voter identification requirements. A vote to end military aid to Israel exposes a rift in the Democratic Party. Fox's Chad Pergram with more.
15: Democratic Pennsylvania Senator John Fetterman threatening to desert his party if the party deserts Israel. The left says the party simply represents where its voters stand. Even Democrats who favor the aid pin the change on Israel. Missouri Democrat Wesley Bell opposed cutting off money to Israel. He faces Israel skeptic Cori Bush in next month's primary. Pro-Israel Republicans worry about the Democrats' anti-Israel tie. Fetterman says Democrats need him, especially if Democrats flip four seats to claim the majority. If Fetterman bolts, he could swing Senate control to the GOP. On Capitol Hill, Chad Pergram, Fox News.
10: At least three mass shootings across the U.S. this weekend. Two people killed, three more hurt during an Oklahoma City party. Police say they're still talking to witnesses, hoping to find a suspect. Nine people injured outside a nightclub in Minneapolis. No arrests in that case yet. And 10 people hurt in downtown Tucson, Arizona, including a suspect who was shot by police as he tried to take off. Vice President J.D. Vance and Second Lady Usha Vance welcoming their fourth child of the world Sunday morning. Baby boy Alec Neal, born at Walter Reed Medical Center in Maryland. The proud parents announcing they were expecting in January. The couple also has three other children aged 9, 6, and 4. I'm Ted Lindner. This is Fox News.
16: News Radio KLBJ Radar Weather Watch. Plenty of afternoon sunshine, high 96. Partly cloudy, low 70s tonight. And for tomorrow to kick off the week, partly cloudy skies, very hot with a high of 98. That's your News Radio KLBJ Radar Weather Watch. I'm Rachel Marisay.
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7: Man, you know what it is, man. 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Yep. I want to stick on that homeless. Man, the city's not doing nothing about it. I started out having 5 homeless encampment properties to clean out. I was hired to do. I'm at 12 right now. All these individuals that I meet in these homeless encampments, they're ducked in these camps that people from Wisconsin, North Carolina, New York, these people are coming out from the woodwork, man.
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7: 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Yeah. 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
1: Recently, some metal rails and loops were installed by someone on a nearly dozen planter boxes near 6th Street and Brazos. Downtown Austin Alliance says it had no part in the installation. It is also curious as to who added the deterrence, if you will, to keep the homeless away.
2: You know, I don't know if it's just homeless. I mean, they also kind of look like those things that people would put up to stop people with skateboards from, you know, grinding up the sides of planter boxes with their tricks and whatnot.
1: Sure.
2: But I would think that this would be fairly easy to track down, or at least get an idea. There's surveillance cameras all over downtown Austin.
1: Either the city did it, and the city doesn't want the general public to know that they had something to do with it because it goes against the activist narratives about letting the homeless go anywhere they want.
2: I could believe that.
1: Or it was one of the business owners downtown that did it out of frustration. Well, damn you, city. If you're not going to enforce this camping ban and keep the hobos away from my front door, well, then I'm going to install these things to protect my building.
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1: Listen, there's a slew of business owners on the east side of town. They've been dealing with a significant financial loss due to a series of break-ins. Now, Natasha Bajic, she is the owner of the Brass Ovaries Dance Studio. Now, she tells KVU that she showed up last week to find the mirrors all busted up, equipment damaged.
3: It's personally violating not only to me, but my students, my staff, and employees.
1: Can we get to the real meat and potatoes of this story?
2: Let's get to it.
1: Can you tell me more about the Brass Ovaries Dance Studio? I'm just curious. I'm sure they're respectful business.
2: They have a variety of different dance classes. Okay. One of them is...
1: Sign me up.
2: Bootylesque.
1: Bootylesque. Okay, that sounds fun.
2: High energy class about mastering your booty moves and embracing the power of the jiggle.
1: Okay.
2: They also have a twerk class.
1: Twerk?
2: Yeah.
1: Now, we're familiar with twerk. That's a stripper move is
2: bounce
1: what that is.
2: Bounce and wiggle, shake and pop, jiggle and drop. It's twerk time.
1: Say that again.
2: Bounce and wiggle, shake and pop, jiggle and drop. It's twerk time.
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1: Let's go to Alice on the Todd and Oz Show this morning. Good morning, Alice.
4: Good morning, guys. We just want y'all to know how much we hate when the weekend comes and y'all are gone.
2: That was so nice of you, Alice.
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1: 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Unsolicited. That's awesome.
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1: Oh, man, that's great.
2: Very kind, Alice. We appreciate it.
1: You just made the promo. 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
5: Another night of heavy attacks. I'm Sue Guzman, Fox News. CENTCOM announcing the deaths now of four U.S. troops this weekend as the U.S. and Iran continue to trade fire in a dispute over the Strait of Hormuz. Fox's Marion Rafferty has details.
6: Fears of a wider war continue to grow. It comes as another U.S. service member was killed in the line of duty this weekend during a controlled detonation of a downed Iranian drone in northern Iraq. A separate Iranian attack on Friday killed two other U.S. troops in Jordan. A third went missing, but unidentified remains have since been found. The U.S. has been targeting everything from IRGC forces to air defense facilities and weapon storage sites.
5: President Trump says this latest round of strikes were in honor of the dead U.S. service members.
7: They've got very little left. They've got some missiles. They've got some drones. They've got some manufacturing ability. Not much. We control the Strait. They don't control anything. So we'll see what happens, but we hit them very hard again tonight.
5: It was a ninth straight night of U.S. attacks against Iran. Bahrain sounding its missile alert systems Monday morning, and Kuwait says its air defenses are working to intercept incoming Iranian fire. Iran's supreme leader is threatening more strikes if the U.S. continues to attack in violation of the Memorandum of Understanding. We're getting word of an earthquake in western Iran. The 5.5 magnitude quake occurred about 25 miles west of Karis. There's a new FIFA World Cup champion thanks to Ferran Torres' goal in extra time.
8: Poro chance to cross, hooks it in. Williams battling, knocks it down. It's free. It's a goal. It's Ferran Torres.
5: That call on Fox Sports. Spain beating defending champion Argentina 1-0 in extra time. First championship for Spain in 16 years. And ORED says more than 10 aircraft entered restricted airspace over Bedminster and East Rutherford, New Jersey Sunday as the president made his way to the World Cup. 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
5: President Trump's border czar Tom Homan says there'll be some video documentation of ICE agents' actions moving forward. Details from Fox's Grinnell Scott.
16: Homan said on Fox and Friends Sunday, ICE will require that during enforcement, at least one agent will wear a body camera that will be recording.
17: They exonerate more law enforcement than they convict. And I want officers wear body cameras. I want the American people to see what the officers saw when they took that action.
16: The comment came less than a week after two men in two states were shot and killed during vehicle stops. As for those stops, Homan said they will resume following President Trump on social media, insisting that they do. Grinnell Scott, Fox News.
5: A vote to end military aid to Israel is exposing a rift in the Democratic Party. Fox's Chad Pergram with more from Capitol Hill.
18: Democratic Pennsylvania Senator John Fetterman threatening to desert his party if the party deserts Israel. The left says the party simply represents where its voters stand. Even Democrats who favor the aid pen the change on Israel. Missouri Democrat Wesley Bell opposed cutting off money to Israel. He faces Israel skeptic Cori Bush in next month's primary. Pro-Israel Republicans worry about the Democrats' anti-Israel tie. Fetterman says Democrats need him, especially if Democrats flip four seats to claim the majority. If Fetterman bolts, he could swing Senate control to the GOP. On Capitol Hill, Chad Pergram, Fox News.
5: Three mass shootings in the U.S. this weekend. Two people killed, three injured at a party in Oklahoma City. There have been no arrests. Nine people injured outside a nightclub in Minneapolis. No arrests there. And 10 people hurt in downtown Tucson, Arizona, including a suspect who was shot and injured by police as he tried to take off. I'm Sue Guzman. This is Fox News.
19: News Radio KLBJ Radar Weather Watch. Plenty of afternoon sunshine, high 96. Partly cloudy, low 70s tonight. And for tomorrow to kick off the week, partly cloudy skies, very hot with a high of 98. That's your News Radio KLBJ Radar Weather Watch. I'm Rachel Marisay.
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1: They're saying in multifamily buildings, the city should only require one stairway for people to get in and out of that building. 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
2: That's just crazy. 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
4: So that's where Coast to Coast AM comes in and George Norrie comes in. Because you're going to have people on here that will give the government investigators an idea where to look, how to look, and what to look for. So it really does a lot of validation of the history of this show. And this is a huge step forward to getting to the truth, because for the first time, we have the U.S. government admitting that there's something to this, really admitting there's something to this. And that's the big step for all of us.
5: Hello, everybody. I'm Tony Tantillo, your fresh grocer. And today's tip of the day, sugar pie pumpkins. 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
1: Worse year after year, and when we call it out as the public, the council gaslights us. 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
2: A jury in Seattle has awarded $8 million to a student who was punched in the face by one of his teachers. It's one of the largest levies ever against the Seattle public schools.
6: And holy cow, they were asking for $76 to $124 million in damages. So $8 million doesn't sound that bad when you look at what they were asking for.
2: No kidding, yes.
7: It's a ridiculous settlement, $8 million for punching a kid. No. You should not make it a practice to punch any of your students, even if they make you mad and they fight you. You got to be better than that. My only disagreement comes with a jury award on this of $8 million. Give me a break. If Mark, if you want to put one right in a kisser, I'd take $8 million right now. I would.
2: I'm going to pass for right now. Thank you.
6: Well, but thanks you for think? Putting the offer on the
7: you
6: table.
7: Yes. Yeah. Yes. Hit me with your best shot for $8 million. We'll move on.
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8: More death in Iran. I'm Ted Lindner, Fox News. CENTCOM announcing the deaths of four U.S. troops this weekend as the U.S. and Iran continue to trade fire in a dispute over the Strait of Hormuz. Fox's Marion Rafferty with the latest for us this morning.
9: Fears of a wider war continue to grow. It comes as another U.S. service member was killed in the line of duty this weekend during a controlled detonation of a downed Iranian drone in northern Iraq. A separate Iranian attack on Friday killed two other U.S. troops in Jordan. A third went missing, but unidentified remains have since been found. The U.S. has been targeting everything from IRGC forces to air defense facilities and weapon storage sites.
8: Meantime, President Trump says the latest round of strikes were in honor of the dead service members.
10: They've got very little left. They've got some missiles. They've got some drones. They've got some manufacturing ability, not much. We control the strait. They don't control anything. So we'll see what happens, but we hit them very hard again tonight.
8: Meantime, Bahrain sounding its missile alert systems this morning. Kuwait saying its air defenses are working to intercept incoming Iranian fire as well. There's a new FIFA World Cup champion.
11: And with the last chance of the game, he'll lift his ball forward. Simon thought about coming, stays at home. It's knocked down and only finds Ferran Torres. His final touch of the game. He had the decisive touch as well. Spain, for the second time in their history, have won the World Cup.
8: That call on Fox Sports. Spain defeating the champions, Argentina, 1-0 in extra time at the stadium in New Jersey. NORAD says more than 10 aircraft entered a restricted airspace over Bedminster and East Rutherford in New Jersey Sunday. The restrictions in place as the president made his way from his property in Bedminster to the site of the World Cup. Of those 10, NORAD said it had to dispatch F-16 fighter aircraft to intercept three of them. 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
8: House Republicans are moving forward with a budget reconciliation package that includes funding for the ongoing war in Iran, national defense, and voter regulations. Texas Republican Congressman Jody Arrington says it's time for Congress to act.
5: We have to get started now because the window's closing. We have about 100 days left before November, and these are the two policy imperatives that we must advance.
8: The budget reconciliation bill contains portions of the election integrity legislation known as the Save America Act, including grants encouraging states to adopt voter identification requirements. A vote to end military aid to Israel, exposing a rift in the Democratic Party. Fox's Chad Pergram with more.
16: Democratic Pennsylvania Senator John Fetterman threatening to desert his party if the party deserts Israel. The left says the party simply represents where its voters stand. Even Democrats who favor the aid pin the change on Israel. Missouri Democrat Wesley Bell opposed cutting off money to Israel. He faces Israel skeptic Cori Bush in next month's primary. Pro-Israel Republicans worry about the Democrats' anti-Israel tie. Fetterman says Democrats need him, especially if Democrats flip four seats to claim the majority. If Fetterman bolts, he could swing Senate control to the GOP. On Capitol Hill, Chad Pergram, Fox News.
8: At least three mass shootings across the U.S. this weekend. Two people killed, three more hurt during an Oklahoma City party. Police say they're still talking to witnesses, hoping to find a suspect. Nine people injured outside a nightclub in Minneapolis. So far, no arrests in that case. And 10 people hurt in downtown Tucson, Arizona, including a suspect who was shot by police as he tried to take off. And Vice President J.D. Vance and Second Lady Usha Vance welcoming their fourth child of the world Sunday morning, baby boy Alec Neal. He was born at Walter Reed Medical Center in Maryland. I'm Ted Lindner. This is Fox News.
6: News Radio KLBJ Radar Weather Watch. Plenty of afternoon sunshine, high 96. Partly cloudy, low 70s tonight. And for tomorrow to kick off the week, partly cloudy skies, very hot with a high of 98. That's your News Radio KLBJ Radar Weather Watch. I'm Rachel Marisay.
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2: Oh, so that's where Coast to Coast AM comes in and George Norrie comes in. Because you're going to have people on here that will give the government investigators an idea where to look, how to look, and what to look for. So it really does a lot of validation of the history of this show. And this is a huge step forward to getting to the truth, because for the first time, we have the U.S. government admitting that there's something to this. Really admitting there's something to this. And that's the big step for all of us.
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4: 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On the advice of their producer, they decided to take a chance on two little-known musicians, Lindsey Buckingham and Stevie Nicks. Christine McVie tells us about Over My Head, the first hit off the new lineup's debut album.
5: That was written about a guy who shall not be named because he's quite well-known. 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
6: 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She wants to weigh in on this dyslexic story. The numbers of dyslexic students in the state of Texas in just 5 years has skyrocketed 600%. 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
4: The Austin City Council is being asked to create a new category of traffic violation. It would give Austin police officers the power to write a ticket for vehicles that are creating excessive noise. The Statesman says that this is a result of many people in neighborhoods complaining about loud cars and trucks and even motorcycles, particularly along 2222.
5: I don't understand this, how you can create a law for them to write a ticket to say you can't be on this road.
4: The police and city attorneys have been working on the wording of this ordinance. It's going to go before a subcommittee of the city council next week and then on to the full city council. If they say yes, APD can start writing tickets for vehicles that are creating excessive noise.
5: Fantastic. Where are you going to get the APD personnel to do that?
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8: Well, the city is talking about equitable access to rentable scooters here in town, Lime and Bird specifically, and talking about an ordinance that would require Lyft and Bird to offer cheaper rides for poor people.
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12: Of Iran expands. I'm Sue Guzman, Fox News. CENTCOM announcing the deaths of four U.S. service troops over the weekend in Iran as the U.S. continue to trade fire in a dispute over the Strait of Hormuz. Details from Fox's Marianne Rafferty.
13: Fears of a wider war continue to grow. It comes as another U.S. service member was killed in the line of duty this weekend during a controlled detonation of a downed Iranian drone in northern Iraq. A separate Iranian attack on Friday killed two other U.S. troops in Jordan. A third went missing, but unidentified remains have since been found. The U.S. has been targeting everything from IRGC forces to air defense facilities and weapon storage sites.
12: President Trump says this latest round of strikes were in honor of the dead U.S. service members.
14: They've got very little left. They've got some missiles. They've got some drones. They've got some manufacturing ability. Not much. We control the strait. They don't control anything. So we'll see what happens, but we hit them very hard again tonight.
12: It was the ninth straight night of U.S. attacks against Iran. Bahrain and Kuwait say they've responded to incoming Iranian fire. Meanwhile, Republican Congressman Mike Haradopoulos of Florida tells the Fox Report the Iranian government has passed the time for negotiation.
15: They only understand force, and so this is why I support the president completely annihilating this regime. Let's put them in the ash heap of history, much like we did the Soviet Union, so that a new group of people can come in and finally give these people the rights they deserve.
12: There's a new FIFA World Cup champion thanks to Ferran Torres' goal in extra time.
16: Poro chance to cross, hooks it in, Williams back. Knocks it down, it's free, it's a goal, it's fantastic.
12: A call on Fox, Spain beating Argentina 1-0. And Congo's health ministry says the deaths in the Ebola outbreak have now reached 900 out of 2,300 confirmed cases. 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
17: Good morning, guys. Yes, I love your show. That's first I want to say that.
8: Oh, thank you.
17: I have dual citizenship. I have Mexican citizenship and United States. In Mexico, if I want to vote, I need to get used my ID that I got already. And I don't know how difficult it is for an American to get your birth certificate. In Mexico, you can go and get your birth certificate with an official ID, and that's it. Then you have to prove that you're a Mexican and you get your ID to vote. It is not difficult. couple, no. Anybody, they're married, they're divorced. There is no problem to get your ID if you prove that you are a citizen of that country or any other country. Only in the United States, this is the only place that I hear it's so difficult to prove you're a citizen. Mm. How?
2: Yeah. It's not that hard. I mean, here in Texas, all you have to do is go to texas.gov and you can order, you can get your birth certificate. Order it online. I mean, it's very easy in 2020.
8: Yeah, they say that amounts to a poll tax.
2: Yeah, no way.
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12: President Trump's border czar, Tom Homan, says there's going to be some video documentation of ICE agents' actions moving forward.
9: Homan said on Fox and Friends Sunday, ICE will require that during enforcement, at least one agent will wear a body camera that will be recording.
18: They exonerate more law enforcement than they convict. And I want officers wear body cameras because I want the American people see what the officers saw.
2: Yeah.
18: When they took that action.
9: The comment came less than a week after two men in two states were shot and killed during vehicle stops. As for those stops, Homan said they will resume following President Trump on social media, insisting that they do. Grinnell Scott, Fox News.
12: A vote to end military aid to Israel, exposing a rift in the Democratic Party. Fox's Chad Pergram has the story.
19: Democratic Pennsylvania Senator John Fetterman threatening to desert his party if the party deserts Israel. The left says the party simply represents where its voters stand. Even Democrats who favor the aid pin the change on Israel. Missouri Democrat Wesley Bell opposed cutting off money to Israel. He faces Israel skeptic Cori Bush in next month's primary. Pro-Israel Republicans worry about the Democrats' anti-Israel tie. Fetterman says Democrats need him, especially if Democrats flip four seats to claim the majority. If Fetterman bolts, he could swing Senate control to the GOP. On Capitol Hill, Chad Pergram, Fox News.
12: The brother of former National Intelligence Director Tulsi Gabbard facing charges for allegedly trying to lure children to his hotel room in Hawaii. Police say 55-year-old Batari Gabbard allegedly approached those children, including a 9-year-old boy, at the pool area of a hotel in Waikiki, offered them gum and money to try to get them to join him. He has been charged with second-degree custodial interference. I'm Sue Guzman. This is Fox News.
20: News Radio KLBJ Radar Weather Watch. Plenty of afternoon sunshine, high 96. Partly cloudy, low 70s tonight. And for tomorrow to kick off the week, partly cloudy skies, very hot with a high of 98. That's your News Radio KLBJ Radar Weather Watch. I'm Rachel Marisay.
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0: 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Oh,
6: so that's where Coast to Coast AM comes in and George Norrie comes in. Because you're going to have people on here that will give the government investigators an idea where to look, how to look, and what to look for. So it really does a lot of validation of the history of this show, and this is a huge step forward to getting to the truth, because for the first time we have the U.S. government admitting that there's something to this, really admitting there's something to this, and that's the big step for all of us.
7: Hey, I'm Todd Pennington with another one of Ty's tips. So you've finally taken down all your Christmas decorations, right? You don't care if the lights are tangled up, as long as they're out of your face. The bulbs from the tree are probably being crushed under the weight of the fake reindeer, but at least they're in the attic. But when you start putting up your grandma's special china and you see a small crack, you go ballistic. Hey, I get it. Lights, Christmas balls, even reindeer can be replaced. But
0: recently on the Todd and Oz Show,
8: Tesla has officially discontinued the one-time purchase option for its full self-driving supervised system in North America. Yeah, the software is now exclusively available through a subscription model, if you will.
9: So looks like they're going to charge $99 a month for that subscription.
8: That's right.
9: $1,000 a year.
8: Well, this shift aligns with Elon Musk and his compensation package, which includes targets for reaching 10 million active FSD subscriptions. Mm. That's 10 million cars on the road driving autonomously with somebody maybe sleeping or, you know, scrolling through their phone. That's pretty cool, man.
9: Yeah, it is. I mean, it's still technology.
8: You got this doubt in your face, though.
9: Well, I don't know. There's just something about the idea of someone being in a car and they're taking a nap, you know, while the car's driving for you. And I know we're long into this technology now. You know, it's still just...

0: Health Services, with the major updates set to take effect at the end of the month. Yeah, the deadline is coming, and it's going to affect a lot of small businesses across this state. Yep. Let me squeeze in Johnny real quick.
1: Good morning, brothers.
0: Yes, sir. Yes, sir.
1: What are we going to do? Are we going to order stuff online or from another state, or how many people are going to get out of business? Or I wish Dan Patrick would just leave us alone. Yeah. I don't know what to do about this guy.
0: I think you got to go back to buying it from Ricky in the back of his Camaro. You know what I mean?
2: Yeah.
1: We're going to grow it ourselves, brother.
0: Johnny, what do you do? What do you do the edibles? You do a vape pen? You smoke the flower? What's your action plan when it comes to the devil's cabbage?
1: All the above. More for medicinal purposes.
0: Sure, of course.
1: To help us sleep at night.
0: Are you high right now?
1: Yes, I'm eating some Eggo waffles and a slice of bacon, so I'm real high.
0: There you go, man. I love it.
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0: It's 26 after. Welcome back. You're with America in the Morning. A father and son are facing serious charges, accused of kidnapping two U.S. Forest Service employees. Correspondent Donna Warder reports.
1: A father and son are expected to be charged federally with kidnapping after authorities say they held two U.S. Forest Service employees at gunpoint for more than 12 hours in the Shasta Trinity National Forest in Northern California. Authorities say the workers were conducting routine field operations when they were taken on Thursday, held inside a trailer at gunpoint and zip-tied.
2: At approximately 2:30 a.m., Joseph Heinrichsen and his son Phoenix Heinrichsen surrendered. Joseph has been arrested on federal kidnapping charges. At the time, he had an AR-15 and knives and claimed to have grenades.
1: Authorities say they located the trailer with drones and that the suspect and his adult son surrendered early Friday, walking out of the trailer with an assault rifle and knives. They also told authorities they had grenades. I'm Donna Water.
0: Second Lady Yusha Vance gave birth Sunday to her fourth child. Vice President J.D. Vance made the announcement on X, saying in a statement, "We are excited to announce our baby boy, Alec Neil Vance. Yusha and the baby are happy and healthy, and our kids are overjoyed to meet their little brother." The new addition to the Vance family comes as the Vice President and Second Lady are considering leasing a home in Middleburg, Virginia, separate from the Vice President's residence at the Naval Observatory in Washington, D.C. In a historical note, Yusha Vance becomes the first woman since the 1870s to give birth while her husband is Vice President. On this date in 1976, the Viking spacecraft lands on Mars and begins taking soil samples. America in the Morning for Monday, July 20th, 2026 is produced by Jeff McKay. I'm John Trout. This is Westwood One.
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9: Let me squeeze in. Roberts wants to weigh in on the law, the new bill that was approved by the House and the Senate. It's on the governor's desk for his approval. It would mandate that the Ten Commandments be placed in every public school classroom. And the ACLU is filing a lawsuit against the state to try to block this. Robert, good morning. What are you thinking about?
10: So I'm a Jewish American, and it turns my stomach to come to agree with the ACLU on anything. I mean, really, it makes me throw up in my mouth, frankly. But I have to come down on the side of that. I don't think that this is a proper thing to do, to be posting the Ten Commandments.
9: Why?
10: Well, because my belief system, and again, you know, I'm an Orthodox Jew, allows for the personal belief that any human being, regardless of their religion, can be a decent human being, regardless of what they believe or what they don't believe. In that regard, you know, I feel that some people could be offended because of their belief system. I'm 73 years old. I'm a product of New York City public schools. And when I left elementary school in 1964, we always had one day a week where there was a morning program, what they called assembly day, and everybody assembled in the auditorium and the principal gave a speech. It was always a non-denominational speech, but it always invoked either the name of God or he said the Lord or something like that. So we've kind of been through that. It didn't offend me as a child. And
9: I'm just curious, do you have a problem with the pride flags and the BLM flags and things like that in the classroom?
10: Yes.
9: Good.
10: Yes,
9: good.
10: Totally,
9: I appreciate your consistency. You and I may disagree on the mandate for the Ten Commandments in the classrooms, but I do appreciate your consistency, and I appreciate your opinion. Thank
11: Absolutely.
9: You.
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12: Oh, Mark and Melinda.
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11: Give us your money. We know how to spend it. And your life will be better.
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15: That's where Coast to Coast AM comes in and George Norrie comes in. Because you're going to have people on here that will give the government investigators an idea where to look, how to look, and what to look for. So it really does a lot of validation of the history of this show. And this is a huge step forward to getting to the truth, because for the first time, we have the U.S. government admitting that there's something to this. Really admitting there's something to this. And that's the big step for all of us.
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3: Texas daycare teacher now facing a felony charge for biting a 3-year-old boy in her care at a daycare center. She bit him after the boy bit another kid in the daycare.
4: Yeah, let me tell you what. 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

0: Welcome back. It's 5 till. You're with America in the Morning. All Out War at the weekend box office. Entertainment reporter Kevin Carr explains.
1: Christopher Nolan has conquered the box office again.
2: No one could stand between me and home. Not even the gods.
1: The Odyssey, based on Homer's ancient Greek poem, handily won the weekend, grossing $124 million. This is the biggest opening weekend for an R-rated film ever, and only the third to crack the century benchmark for its opening this year, after Super Mario Galaxy and Toy Story 5.
3: I want you to choose me.
1: As the first feature film ever shot entirely on IMAX cameras, premium format prices were essential for bringing in such a high number.
4: Let's go save the world.
1: In second place was Disney's live-action remake of Moana with $19 million. A drop of 56% was a pretty strong hold for this troubled film, considering how crowded the family marketplace is.
4: You're welcome.
1: But even with legs through the rest of the summer, this expensive tentpole is expected to lose $100 million or more. Third place was a photo finish between two animated films, both making $14.8 million. Minions and Monsters eased 30% from last week, and the Pixar juggernaut Toy Story 5 did the same in its fifth week of release.
5: I don't know, Jesse. Toys are for play, but tech is
6: for everything.
1: Final rankings will be determined when exact numbers are revealed later on Monday.
7: I would give anything for us to be together again.
1: Finally, in a distant fifth place was the Splatterfest Evil Dead Burn with $5 million. I'm Kevin Carr.
0: He always felt like he just didn't really fit in. And that belief a man had since he was a young kid turned out to be something very real. Correspondent Lisa Dwyer reports on a man born at a North Dakota hospital finding out the unthinkable, that he and another baby were somehow separated from their biological parents and switched at birth on a cold January day in 1988.
8: Kyle Vilen is part of a lawsuit suing Unity Medical Center in Grafton, North Dakota for being switched at birth and sent home with the wrong family 38 years ago.
9: My bassinet had Kyle Vilen on it, right? But I was born 10 to 12 hours before Kyle Vilen as Jeremy Morrison. And then somehow overnight became Kyle Vilen.
8: Kyle uncovered the mix-up after taking an at-home test he chose randomly during a Christmas gift exchange. That led to his biological aunt on a genealogy platform.
9: She kind of concluded and said, basically, look, Kyle, I think the only way to explain this is that you were switched at birth and that I'm your biological aunt. And, you know, that was so mind-blowing. I wanted to, you know, potentially curl up in a ball.
8: The hospital is not disputing there was a switch, but says records and staff are hard to find after almost four decades. I'm Lisa Dwyer.
0: America in the Morning for Monday, July 20th, 2026 is produced by Jeff McKay. I'm John Trout. This is Westwood One.
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11: the Austin City Council has approved a controversial plan to allow small businesses to operate in neighborhoods. Yeah, the plan would allow for on-premise sales, exterior business activity, and the use of accessory commercial units in front yard businesses. On the surface, you know, it's your private property. Who cares what you do with it? But how about the property rights of your neighbors that may be bothered by the dumpster of rats because you're operating a restaurant out of the front yard? Yeah. Let's squeeze in Shirley real quick.
12: The City Council have lost their mind.
11: Yes.
13: Yes, they have.
12: And bringing this type of stuff to a neighborhood, you're going to have dope dealers and everybody else out here dealing more dope than anything else.
11: Well, I think the dope dealing would still be an illegal business, right? I mean, I don't think
12: it's an illegal business, but they're going to say they got a business, but it's going
11: to
12: be
11: that's
12: dope.
11: Right. That's right. They'll pretend to sell tacos.
12: That's right, but they'd be selling dope.
13: If they want to be bold enough, now they can sell their drug from the front porch.
11: Man,
12: that's what's going
11: to
12: happen.
11: Yeah, surely bringing some street knowledge to the show this morning.
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14: Hitting Iran a ninth straight night.
15: I'm Dave Anthony, Fox News. This after Iran's deadly attacks in neighboring countries housing American bases. Fox's Trey Yingst reports from Tel Aviv.
16: According to U.S. Central Command, a variety of different targets were hit, including Iranian military command centers, surveillance sites, maritime capabilities, missile and drone launch positions, and communications networks. The strikes do come after three U.S. service members were killed by an Iranian ballistic missile attack in Jordan on Friday. A fourth soldier was killed in northern Iraq during a controlled detonation of an unexploded Iranian drone. President Trump reacted to the deaths of these soldiers Sunday.
3: We feel very badly, but you know, those great people, those great patriots were out there fighting that Iran cannot have a nuclear weapon.
15: Well, the president also again maintains the U.S. controls the Strait of Hormuz, which Iran also claims to control with recent attacks on ships. Oil prices aren't moving much today, but their recent rise back up have lifted gas back to $4 a gallon, and AAA's national average for regular, that's 13 cents more than last Monday. A changing of the guard is coming this morning in Britain, where Fox's Jeff Paul reports from London.
4: In a short time, we expect Keir Starmer to appear outside of 10 Downing Street and address the media for a final time as Prime Minister. Then he's off to Buckingham Palace to meet with King Charles and formally resign. And then in comes to the picture Andy Burnham, who will also meet with the King and be asked to set up a new government. Now, the former mayor of Manchester has so far made a lot of promises about restoring hope, improving quality of life, and making things more affordable.
15: Soccer's big tournament is over.
6: Spain, for the second time in their history, have won the World Cup.
15: The final call on Fox, dominated by Spain in the final, beating defending champion Argentina 1-0 in extra time, outshooting him 20-2. None of Argentina's shots were on goal. Spain set a World Cup record, only getting one goal in the tournament. 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
23: Do you favor a bell-to-bell ban on the use of cell phones in all Texas public schools, or do you have objections? 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
24: I was a teacher for 21 years, elementary school teacher, and it wasn't 10 years ago that, at least in our district, the big push was BYOD, bring your own device. 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Now, I was a second, third grade teacher. 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And they were push that, and now all of a sudden we're making a whole 360-degree turn on this.
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25: Yeah, and I think, what, the 8 hours you're in school, is it? 5 days a week is a pretty decent start to that.
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11: We begin with our latest coverage out of the Hill Country and the flood event that has affected so many counties, so many people. A lot of people chased out of their homes because of rising flood waters. And, overnight, the flood actually turned deadly. Fox reporter Brandi Campbell checks in from Kerrville.
26: Catastrophic flooding claimed two lives on Thursday. Texas Governor Greg Abbott confirmed a man near Comfort, Texas, was swept away in an RV, and a woman near Uvalde was swept away while driving. The Guadalupe River surged to nearly 17 feet. The rising waters still flooded roads, threatened homes, and brought on painful memories.
0: It is triggering. Trying to sleep through the night through the storm was impossible.
26: Now, the good news is the worst of the weather has passed. Lingering showers are possible through the end of the day, but not enough to cause another river rise. In Kerrville, Texas, I am Brandi Campbell, Fox Weather.
11: Speaking with reporters here in Austin, Emergency Management Coordinator Nim Kidd says there's still a lot of work in that area.
1: We have 500,000 cases of MREs and 1 million bottles of water that are here and will start being delivered to them either through a high-profile vehicle or through military aircraft.
11: Meanwhile, the commander of the Texas Military Department, Major Thomas Sulzer, says they have assets here available as well.
2: 8 UH-60 Blackhawks and 2 heavy-lift Chinook helicopters. They're forward stage across San Antonio, Austin, Hondo, Uvalde, Fredericksburg, and Kerrville.
11: Now, Kerrville's police chief, Gerald Haley, was asked about property damage.
5: We won't have any true, realistic numbers until we're able to get into the community once the waters have receded and really inspect the damage throughout the area.
11: Now, the surge comes as some residents are still rebuilding from last year's floods. They killed more than 100, including those youngsters, those children.
14: Yeah.
11: They're at Camp Mystic. You know, I think by and large, everything actually went pretty smooth. I know we lost 2 men in a mobile home that was washed downstream. That's very tragic. But people evacuated. All the camps got out ahead of the floodwaters. I mean, they several hours ahead of time. And there was just an overwhelming, tremendous level of awareness
14: right. This
11: time, which saved lives.
14: Yeah, and it's a night and day difference from what we saw last year, because even I think the flooding was a little bit worse last year, but still it was very significant this year. And unfortunately, I think all of that tragedy from last year woke people up. It took that paying that high of a cost, unfortunately, for people to wake up and start heeding these warnings, and they've saved lives this year.
11: Nothing wrong with heeding the warnings and being wrong.
14: Absolutely not.
11: Nothing wrong with a slight overreaction in times like this.
14: Better to be wrong and stay alive.
11: My son and his lady friend, they came up from the Blanco River and stayed a couple of nights, just in case. Their home is high up on a hill, but they didn't want to get stuck between a couple of low water crossings. And it was just a good drill. They really didn't need to, but it was just a good practice, And I think you're right. I think people have a higher level of awareness, and that's what saves lives,
14: And fortunately, it looks like a lot of the rain has moved out of the forecast now.
11: Yep.
14: I think Lake Travis is probably going to continue to rise over the next several days. So
11: is the drought over?
14: But it kind of feels like it, but yeah, I don't think anybody would in the know, any of the experts would say it's over.
11: I don't know. It feels like it, man. It feels great. Feels cool. Feels wet. Everything's going to turn green. And yeah, things are going to start to heat up next week. We get back to Texas heat
14: right. Next
11: week. Things are going to get drier. That clears the way for the mosquitoes and the fire ants too. So,
14: and the humidity.
11: Get ready for that. The Austin Transit Partnership Board of Directors this week approved a new contract with Stadler U.S. Inc. It's a company that's been tasked with designing and manufacturing and delivering 24 train cars to Austin as part of this planned light rail project. Yeah, the board has approved an initial $39 million for the delivery of 21 train cars. Now, the total cost will eventually be $353 million. Austin Mayor Kirk Watson says he likes the plan. He says that starting small with the spending will show the taxpayers that the Austin Transit Partnership is being a good steward of your money.
7: We ask the taxpayers to trust us, and we will demonstrate that they can trust us if we recognize the circumstances we operate in and we respond.
11: Do you trust them?
14: No.
11: Yeah, well, anyway, he says approving the spending as needed and not all at once.
7: I think we do this for this decision, and we need to be sure we do it for all decisions. We only fund the work needed to preserve readiness, and nothing moves forward without us as a board saying yes again. We aren't obligated to proceed by approving this phase.
11: Yeah, he loves to talk down to you because he's higher than you,
14: right.
11: and you're not as smart as he is.
14: Right.
11: He's the smartest guy in the room, and he knows how to spend your money better than you do. But Watson says they cannot put Project Connect at risk of delaying necessary funding. The Austin Transit Partnership wants to break ground on light rail next year. Now, there's two other sticking points in this Project Connect issue that the mayor does not want to talk about. One is this ongoing lawsuit that could question the funding of Project Connect in a courtroom.
14: Right.
11: Number two is Project Connect will not happen without mass federal dollars. And that's not guaranteed.
14: Mm-mm.
11: And that's the reason why Mayor Watson supports a slow roll of the spending, because he knows there is a gamble here that we may be stuck with empty train cars and no place to run them.
14: I think that's very likely.
11: We may be stuck with 2, 3, 4, 21 train cars and no Project Connect whatsoever. That's very possible, especially for a city that does not cooperate with the feds.
14: Right. Well, so, I mean, what it sounds like, they're hedging their bets here, going, all right, instead of dumping the full $353 million on this, we'll start with $39 million. Worst case scenario, we've only burned $39 million of Austin taxpayers' money.
11: Mm.
14: Yeah, it could be worse. Only 39, which is, I should point out, more than the current budget deficit of the city of Austin.
11: Mm.
14: I'm not okay with just throwing away $39 million, and I'm pretty sure that's what's going to end up happening.
11: I think the mayor thinks that's a possibility.
14: I know he does.
11: That's why they're slow rolling this. They think it's a real gamble, and hey, listen, let's try this, but let's just, you know, we might get stuck, so let's just do $39. Let's just get it started. I think that is an indication that he has some doubt that the federal dollars will happen.
14: I think they all have to. They all have to have some doubt. They're not... I wouldn't say that they have a very friendly administration right now in Washington when it comes to these sorts of projects, especially here with this sort of city council. I don't think it's going to happen. I really don't. I do think we're going to end up, though, like you just said, with a bunch of train cars sitting there collecting dust right next to a bunch of electric buses that are also collecting dust from Proterra.
11: Listen, the Austin City Manager, T.C. Broadnax, has formally unveiled a new proposed budget for next year. It totals $6.6 billion, represents an increase of $300 million compared to just a year ago. Broadnax says this is an important moment for the city of Austin.
3: Last year we faced challenges, and those challenges remain. Most significantly, the state's 3.5% cap on property tax revenue growth. But rather than continue to react to challenges, we must adjust to our new reality. And I believe this budget demonstrates that shift.
11: I love the way these politicians talk about that cap, that limit, the state's limit of 3.5%. Like it's bad. It's bad for them. It hurts them. The reality is that is the people's protection.
14: Yeah.
11: That is the taxpayers' 3.5% cap.
14: Could you imagine where we'd be right now or where homeowners in Austin would be right now if the 3.5% cap hadn't been put in place and the council was continuing to do what it did year after year after year prior to the cap?
11: 10% every year?
14: 10% every single year. You imagine where you'd be right now with all those taxes? I mean, and they don't seem to understand that they whine all the time, well, we can't go above 3.5%. Well, thank God for that, because you're already making it very unaffordable to live here. And if you had your way, you'd price us all out.
11: On this issue, there's no difference between Democrats and Republicans.
14: No.
11: Look at your tax bill on the state level over the past decade. It's probably gone up about 70%.
14: Yeah.
11: Well, the proposal includes 3.5% increase in the maintenance and operation portion of your property taxes. That's the highest they can go without asking for voter permission. However, the debt services portion of your property taxes is not subject to public approval. And that will increase by more than 8%. But don't worry, your kids will pay that back.
14: Sure.
11: Yeah, the plan also includes nearly $8 million for housing vouchers, $6 million for permanent supportive housing services, and $2.3 million for rental assistance.
14: Why am I paying people's rent? I'm getting real tired of that.
11: It's a great question.
14: I'm getting real tired of every year they take money out of my taxes to pay other people's rent.
11: Yeah.
14: I get it if you fall on hard times, but there are a lot of people who are just dependent on that month after month after month.
11: Well, the mayor's trying to be a good steward of your money.
14: Oh,
11: he's trying to earn the taxpayers' trust. That's why.
14: That's right. Okay.
11: Now, the budget also includes $643 million towards the expansion of the Austin Convention Center. And that's not all they need. They need even more to finish that project. $643 million towards the expansion of the convention center. Now, keep in mind, the convention center's been closed for more than a year now.
14: Sure, it's just and a pile of rubble.
11: And property tax revenue, as a result of the convention center being shut down, has not dropped.
14: No,
11: it hasn't moved whatsoever.
14: You mean hotel tax revenue?
11: The hotel tax revenue has not moved whatsoever. So, no harm at all when it comes to tax revenue for the city.
14: But they're dead set on making sure we get another convention center.
11: Well, the homeless strategy office will see its budget rise by $22 million. And now, if approved, your tax bill will climb for the city $174, your tax bill. But you're actually going to pay more because they're kind of also increasing your taxes using the shell game of raising fees on everything else.
14: Right.
11: Fees for water, fees for electricity. In the end, you'll be paying about $350 more per year next year.
14: It's only $350. That's all Cheeto Vela would
11: say, just
14: right?
11: It's just a little change in the cushions.
14: What are you complaining about $350 for? It's no big deal. Now imagine that every $350 every single year for the next decade. Now it's significant. And they don't ever seem to really think long term. Like, yeah, we get it. You say you need more money at Austin City Hall, and you need it from us, but the more you take from us, the less we're going to be able to continue to live here for you to take it from us in the first place. It's like they're shooting themselves in the foot. And I don't care what Kirk Watson or any of the rest of the council says. There has been no effort made, concerted effort, to really rebuild our trust out here.
11: Well, they say that the budget also includes that internal audit. I don't know, man. An internal audit told us 5 months ago that all of these NGOs, three-fourths of the NGOs that we pay with your tax dollars, are not meeting the requirements to get the money in the first place. Mm-hmm. That was 5 months ago, and they haven't implemented anything. They haven't clawed back any money.
14: Yeah, they just kind of said, hey, we found this out.
11: People that work locally in the procurement department, where they deal with contracts and things like that, when a company you contract with does not fulfill the obligations, they do some of the work. Well, you should claw back some of that money. That's what happens in the real world. Mm-hmm. And that's what should happen with these NGOs.
14: I agree.
11: A recent motorcycle crash here in Austin has brought renewed attention to the state's strict traffic laws after a rider was severely injured while allegedly lane splitting on the Mopac Expressway. I think this happened just last weekend, right?
14: Yeah.
11: Well, there's video footage that was captured by a witness that shows two motorcycles traveling between the lanes of traffic right before one of them collided with another vehicle. The rider fell under the vehicle and was run over, sustaining severe injuries and road rash. Good Samaritan used a pickup truck to block the traffic to protect the downed rider until emergency crews responded, on the scene. The Austin Police Department issued a statement reiterating that lane splitting is extremely dangerous, and because drivers do not anticipate motorcycles cutting between occupied lanes.
14: Right.
11: You see it all the time, and I'll be honest with you. I think without flock cameras, it's unenforceable because the motorcycle's gone by the time you can even pick up a phone and call 911.
14: Sure.
11: You know,
14: they get out of there real quick.
11: And I guess I don't want to say the good side of this story is only the guy that was doing the lane splitting was hurt. And that's tragic, but only the guy doing the lane splitting was hurt.
14: I can't stand lane splitting. And I know there are a lot of people who ride motorcycles who will defend it to their last breath. But the average driver out there is not expecting some guy on a bike to come zipping by in an occupied lane.
11: Yeah.
14: And it's not that, I mean, if motorcyclists, see, it seems like they often do it with just reckless abandon. I think that's what really bothers me. Because if they were trying to do it in a more careful way, then maybe it would be less bothersome. But,
11: yeah,
14: you know, when you end up lane splitting and you end up under a truck, man, that's on you for the choice you made.
11: I kind of think, you know what they're saying? Well, one, they give a motorcyclist a bad image. That's for sure. But what that motorcyclist that's doing the lane splitting, it's usually one of those little crotch rockets, something really fast, you know, some young guy doing it, you know.
14: Mm-hmm.
11: What they're saying is that your life doesn't matter. You in a car, you and your family in a car, your kids in the back seat don't matter. I'm trying to get someplace fast. Your lives don't matter, so I'm going to risk lives by lane splitting.
14: Yeah.
11: I can't slow down, so I'm going to risk your life with lane splitting.
14: Seems to me like the guy on the bike's life is far more at risk than mine, you know. What do they call them? People in cars, cagers, I think.
11: Yeah.
14: So
11: yeah.
14: We're in one of our cages.
11: Yeah.
14: I worry much more about you and your body flopping around on the asphalt.
11: Is it legal in other places, in other states?
14: Yeah. Some states it's legal, but in Texas it's not.
11: Yeah, it's super dangerous on I-35 with all that construction, you know. You got the two concrete walls on each side. It's dangerous, man.
14: Yeah, I mean, because, you know, like I said, just drivers are typically not expecting that. Right, and all of a sudden, here comes this bike and passes you in a lane that's currently occupied by you. It'd be very easy for me to not notice, and maybe I try to change lanes or something like that. Maybe I just drift over a little bit in the lane, hit you, and now that's on my conscience because you had to get by me a little faster.
11: No, listen, I get it. I bet it's fun.
4: I bet it's fun going that fast. It's exciting, you know, yeah. Exhilarating. I get it. I understand why they do it, you know. But it's dangerous, and you shouldn't put other people's lives in danger.
14: I agree.
4: President Trump announcing his administration has released declassified documents he says shows evidence of previous administrations' work to cover up mass voter fraud.
6: It was pay, play, and cheat. The FBI agents working on the case believe that crimes were committed, yet the Biden Department of Justice slow-walked the investigation and killed it.
4: Now, the president addressed the nation from the White House, says the FBI uncovered a scheme to award gift cards to fraudsters based on how many votes they cast.
6: The Chinese government's strategy against the United States was focused on undermining domestic confidence in the U.S. president. They wanted to just make you sound like your president wasn't so hot, when actually your president has done a great job.
4: The president focused primarily on election integrity, specifically the Save America Act. Democrats aggressively challenged his attempts to, as they describe it, interfere before the important elections happen. Here's newsman Grinnell Scott.
8: President Trump said in his White House remarks, as the midterms approach, he claimed the security of America's elections have been under attack.
6: January 2020 to June 2026. This is a cyber threat aimed at the very heart of our democracy.
8: Documents now on the White House website or what he says proves this. But Senate Minority Leader Chuck Schumer said Trump's plan was to cast doubt in voters' minds before November.
9: Rig the midterm elections in his favor, knowing massive losses are otherwise inevitable.
8: The president, in his speech, said the Save America Act, with its election reforms, can restore voting integrity. Grinnell Scott, Fox News.
4: Talked a little bit about the voting machines and that mm-hmm. sort of thing that people doubt. And, well, there you go. If you got a chance to hear some of it, watch some of it. We had it live on News Radio KLBJ last night. Love to get your reaction at 512-836-0590.
14: I mean, it sounds like Trump, all these documents were put up on the White House website during the speech. And it sounds to me like he's saying, look, I got the proof right here. It shows that while China didn't specifically come in and alter votes, they launched this big public awareness campaign, if you will, seized on a bunch of voter registration data, names and addresses and political affiliations, that kind of thing, to try to sway opinions. And then he talked about the non-citizens on the voter rolls. And he said here, California, New Jersey, Nevada, Pennsylvania, a preliminary review identified more than 256,000 potential non-citizens on their voter rolls. So There's a real issue out there, it sounds like, according to Trump.
4: Well, here's the thing. Every Democrat, every progressive socialist that's listening right now that can hear my voice, you agree with the president. 100%. All Democrats, you cannot deny that you don't agree with the president. That's impossible because you all doubt the elections. Here is Hillary Clinton.
12: The only other adversary of ours who's anywhere near as good as the Russians is China. So why should Russia have all the fun? And since Russia is clearly backing Republicans, why don't we ask China to back us?
15: I hereby tonight ask China.
12: That's right. And not only that, China, if you're listening, why don't you get Trump's tax returns? I'm sure our media would richly reward you.
4: There they go. Yeah, she was trying to manipulate the election then.
16: Any country, no matter who it is, that interferes in American elections will pay a price. They will pay a price. And it's been overwhelmingly clear this election, I won't even get into the last one, this election, that Russia has been involved, China has been involved to some degree, and now we learn that Iran is involved. They will pay a price if I'm elected.
4: Yeah, there you go. So even Democrats agree that Russia and China meddling in our elections, it's been going on for a very long time. Mm. You know what? We meddle in elections, too, in other countries.
14: Oh, sure.
4: Yeah.
14: Sure. I mean, that's part of what we do.
4: Now, when it comes to the election machines themselves, a lot of Democrats are going to say that Trump's off his rocker on this, questioning the actual machines themselves. Here is at least a dozen Democrats
13: Virginia just stopped using touchscreen computer voting because it's so vulnerable.
17: Right.
13: We need to look at all the voting machines. Every Secretary of State needs to be, you know, assisted in making sure that they are not being hacked and attacked.
18: I continue to think that our voting machines are too vulnerable.
19: Our researchers have repeatedly demonstrated that ballot recording machines and other voting systems are susceptible to tampering.
20: Even hackers with limited prior knowledge, tools, and resources are able to breach voting machines.
4: Yeah. So even Democrats, you need to jump on board. It's time for the SAVE Act to guarantee the integrity of our elections, that your vote and every vote from an American citizen counts in every election.
14: Yeah.
4: Period. We all agree on that. I know the orange man said it, and you can't believe him on that because you got the Trump derangement syndrome in your head. But just pause for a minute. Be an adult. We all have questions about our elections. We all do. And we all want the Save America Act.
14: 100% agree. And I heard some reports that after Trump declassified some of that election intel there, that conservatives really started uniting around the Save America Act even more. But it's not even a conservative thing. This is a bipartisan thing. Americans want this by and large. I think it was President Dwight D. Eisenhower. He said, in the long perspective of history, the right to vote has been one of the strongest pillars of a free society. And our first duty is to protect the right against all encroachment. All. So when people say, oh, well, it's not a widespread problem. It happens here and there. Well, no. Even one case of voter fraud is too much for me.
4: Health experts are tracing that parasitic stomach bug to what could be connected to contaminated lettuce sold at Taco Bell. Here's newsman Nate Foy.
21: With state cases ahead of the CDC, that number is over 5,000. It highlights the severity of the outbreak, with concern that the problem will get worse before it gets better. Health officials are investigating Taco Bell's iceberg lettuce supplier as a possible source for the outbreak. The FDA and CDC traced the illness in some states to lettuce grown in Mexico. The Wall Street Journal reports it's from a company called Taylor Farms, which supplies several major restaurant chains. Taylor Farms has yet to comment on the issue, but Taco Bell saying, quote, it's taken immediate action to voluntarily remove potentially impacted lettuce from a supplier in select states.
4: That's newsman Nate Foy. Now, those experiencing symptoms are advised to contact their health provider and follow food safety guidelines as well. Yeah, 512-836-0590.
14: So I've heard some people speculate that this is coming from an issue with feral swine getting into the water supply of the lettuce fields in the Salinas Valley, and then that's transmitted the bacteria or whatever. But I can't help but think, all right, it's Taco Bell. Most of the time I've been to Taco Bell, the overwhelming majority of the staff there looks like hand washing is not atop their list of things to do. Now, I could be wrong. Could be just being judgmental.
4: Well, hang on
14: a
4: second.
14: But it always feels like this. Yeah. This to me, I wouldn't be surprised if it came from somebody not washing their hands.
4: Well, here's the other side of this. Come on, man. Everybody knows the joke about Taco Bell, right?
14: Sure.
4: Everybody's made that joke, right? I mean, come on. If you were 6 months ago before this outbreak, if you were to wake up and hear on the news, 2,000 people have diarrhea after eating Taco Bell. Well, yeah, that's probably a normal day in the United States of America.
14: Right. Right, it happens.
4: Right?
14: It happens.
4: I mean, it's a joke.
14: Life's a risk.
4: There's a joke there, right?
14: Right.
4: But nobody's dying from this. Just a little, irritable bowel syndrome, if you will.
14: Takes up residence in your small intestines and then causes lots of cramping and other body functions.
4: Yeah. Listen, they're doing their job. The old taco bomb is what they're doing.
14: Montezuma's revenge, courtesy of Taco Bell.
4: Yeah. When's the last time you've been to the Taco Bell? They used to have such a great menu.
14: $59.79.
4: That's right. Back in the day.
14: I even remember Willie Nelson was singing songs about Taco Bell trying to pay back his tax bill.
4: That's right. He was. You remember the Enchirito? I don't think it's on the menu anymore. The Enchirito, throw some sour cream on there. That was good, man.
14: Mm-hmm.
4: Got you through high school is what that did.
14: Cheap eating. Good tacos. At least they used to be. I don't know about now. Last time I ate at Taco Bell, my mom and I were just, every once in a while, I kind of get a craving. You know, it's like, all right, Taco Bell would hit the spot. Very rarely, but once in a while.
4: Really? That's the first place you go, man.
14: So it was several months back, maybe 6-8 months ago, actually. And that craving hit my mom and me both in the same day. So we were talking about, hey, well, we'll get some Taco Bell. So we got some Taco Bell.
4: Yeah.
14: Very disappointing. Very disappointing.
4: Did you stick around the house for a few hours afterwards, just in case?
14: Yeah.
4: Yeah, I got you.
14: You don't want to get straight too far away after ingesting something like that. It's not as good as it used to be.
4: Well, the texter said that they bring back the Dorito taco. Is that a there's a Dorito taco? Is that what that is?
14: Yeah, it's the I think it's the whatever the nacho cheese flavored Dorito, and they turned it into a taco shell. They don't have that still? See, that was pretty good.
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4: Come. Fox News, I'm CJ Papa. Ninth straight night, U.S. military strikes inside Iran.
27: According to U.S. Central Command, a variety of different targets were hit, including Iranian military command centers, surveillance sites, maritime capabilities, missile and drone launch positions, and communications networks.
4: Fox's Trey Yinks in Tel Aviv. The latest action comes after three service members were killed in Jordan in an attack by Iran at the end of last week, while a fourth soldier dies in Iraq during a controlled detonation of an Iranian drone.
28: We feel very badly, but you know, those great people, those great patriots were out there fighting that Iran cannot have a nuclear weapon.
4: President Trump speaking last night at Joint Base Andrews, and Vice President J.D. Vance and his wife, Second Lady Usha Vance, welcome the birth of their fourth child on Sunday. Little boy's name, Alec Neil Vance. 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
4: The U.S. Supreme Court seems likely to uphold laws that prohibit transgender women and girls from competing on a women's or girls' school sports teams. After nearly 3.5 hours of arguments in a pair of cases from Idaho and West Virginia, a majority of the justices appear to be, agree with the states, like the state of Texas, and that the laws can remain in place.
14: Well, I mean, states' rights, that's how it should be. I think it's absurd that there would be any state, or any governing body, for that matter, that would play along with this first world problem, public fetish that has become so mainstream. You're not going to other countries where they have real problems and finding a bunch of, elitist liberal whites over there talking about how put upon they are because they, people are misgendering them, and
4: right.
14: the Y chromosomes can't compete in physical sports against, real females. It's really almost an embarrassment to the nation that we've even taken this all the way to the Supreme Court.
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4: Texas.
14: It's 5:32 with a look at Austin's on-time traffic. Not much to tell you about right now. We do have a stalled vehicle to watch for. 183 southbound at Manor Road. That'll be on the right shoulder. Everything else looks good as you're making your way to work this morning. 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As for today, sunny skies, hot, high of 96 degrees, mostly clear all day and overnight as well with a low of 72. We're 75 right now in Manor. 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
13: Want all of today's big stories in a flash? 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
14: The fighting between the United States and Iran continues as the United States works towards degrading the Iranian military capabilities. We begin this hour with newsman Trey Yangst.
15: Hey, guys. Good morning. A ninth consecutive night of U.S. strikes hit Iran overnight. According to U.S. Central Command, a variety of different targets were hit, including Iranian military command centers, surveillance sites, maritime capabilities, missile and drone launch positions, and communications networks. The strikes do come after three U.S. service members were killed by an Iranian ballistic missile attack in Jordan on Friday. A fourth soldier was killed in northern Iraq during a controlled detonation of an unexploded Iranian drone. President Trump reacted to the deaths of these soldiers Sunday.
16: We feel very badly, but you know, those great people, those great patriots were out there fighting that Iran cannot have a nuclear weapon. Iran has been very, very badly damaged. They've lost everything almost militarily. We control the strait. They don't control anything. So we'll see what happens.
15: President Trump told Fox News last week that if Iran doesn't reach a deal, strikes will escalate this week to hit power plants and bridges. Iranian officials, including some of the negotiators, remain defiant.
17: You can neither threaten us nor bribe us. In the negotiations before the 12-day war, they had come to bribe. Not to bribe me, to bribe the Islamic Republic, saying we will do this and that. We will build this and that. I told them there that our enrichment is not for sale. This is something the people of Iran for 20 years have endured sanctions for. Scientists have shed their blood. Can we sell it?
15: The Iranians are saying publicly that the memorandum of understanding is suspended. Regional countries are reportedly pushing for another agreement, as Secretary of State Marco Rubio indicated the diplomatic path forward remains open.
18: I think we're always open to diplomacy. It has to be real. It has to be a deal that they're willing to live by. Look, Iran a week ago was supposed to put out a statement saying that the Straits of Hormuz would be open, that they would no longer attack shipping. And instead of doing that, they attacked three ships. I think that was last Friday or Saturday. So, I mean, their behavior has to change in order for ours to change.
15: All of this comes as the Israeli military remains on high alert. There are uncertain days ahead. Just yesterday, Israeli air defense systems in the southern part of this country worked to shoot down debris from incoming Iranian missiles that targeted the southern Jordanian city of Aqaba. Guys?
14: It is 5:38. Lake Travis hit its full pool for the first time since 2019. That's good news following a rough flood week. The LCRA opened floodgates at Tom Miller Dam Friday and two gates at Mansfield Dam Saturday as lake levels surged. The city of Austin issued a waterway ban as well throughout this week. One of the flood victims has been identified as a Westlake High School graduate. Meanwhile, Gillespie County is still assessing widespread damage, and the benefit concert is raising money for Central Texas flood survivors. Now, officials in Kerr County say the warning system that they had in place did its job during last week's flooding. Kerr County Commissioner Tom Jones.
19: With that activations, two sirens were on the South Fork and one in Hunt.

0: covering that section of the western portion of the county. Water levels didn't warrant any activation of sirens anywhere on the North Fork. So I think the plan came together, I think it worked, and I think we were extremely prepared for this
1: event. We get more from newsman Eric Lycum.
2: That's one of six newly installed River Sentry flood sirens that went off during this recent flooding. Last year, Governor Abbott signed a law requiring sirens in 30 flood-prone places with a $50 million grant. As for how they performed this time...
3: For all practical purposes, the functionality of the sirens worked just fine.
2: Cell phone alerts also went off, but reception in the Hill Country can be spotty. Three River Sentry siren towers were destroyed in the floods and will be replaced. Eric Lycum, TSN News.
1: Austin officials continue to warn residents about the dangerous conditions on our local lakes and rivers. Despite the ban, some boaters are still headed out into the water.
4: Officials say floodgate operations at Mansfield and Tom Miller Dams are pushing faster water and debris through the area. That makes conditions on Lake Austin, Lady Bird Lake, and the lower Colorado River extremely dangerous. Austin police stress that everyone should stay off the water until the ban lifts Tuesday at 5 p.m. They say strong currents and underwater obstacles can turn deadly in seconds. Steve Randall, TSN News.
1: A team of veterinarians from Texas A&M is joining first responders and helping people after the flooding across the Hill Country.
5: Their job is to provide veterinary care for the Texas A&M Task Force and federal working dogs, including those trained to search through debris for survivors. The team's mission could expand to address animal health needs in communities with severe home flooding and meet the need for emergency animal shelter care. The flooding is happening in a region where the New World screwworm has been detected, so the team could also wind up screening for NWS cases and provide care to animals or livestock impacted by the flooding. Stephen Pickering, TSN News.
1: Kyle police have arrested two people they say were connected to a recent aggravated robbery. Officials say two 19-year-olds, Kason Presley and Timothy Boyd, allegedly robbed a person in the middle of the day at a home on Dacey Lane. Now, it was a license plate reader that helped police track down the two men. They were eventually caught and booked into the Hayes County Jailhouse. Both are now charged with aggravated robbery and aggravated assault with a deadly weapon. It is 5:41. Lawmakers highlighted the need to keep America's defense production American.
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7: A Friday discussion at the Aspen Security Forum focused on technology. Louisiana Republican Senator Bill Cassidy issued this warning.
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7: Texas Republican Senator John Cornyn agreed.
9: We have another pandemic, we have a natural disaster, or heaven forbid, a military conflict. Our goose is cooked, not only economically, but from a national security perspective.
7: Both stressed the importance of data centers to handle the new technology. Kevin Gretzky, Fox News.
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11: Be sure to catch Mark and Melinda on your way home this afternoon.
12: Hello there, BJ. How are you?
13: Hey, good afternoon, guys. Yes, 100%. Absolutely agree we should ban cell phones in classrooms. I mean, we hear report after report on just the mental health of, you know, social media and just the awkwardness of young teens and generations, this current generation. And anyone who disagrees or opposes it, they have an agenda or they're delusional, because our generation's fine and we didn't have cell phones in, you know, in our classrooms. But I deal with a lot of young people. I see them in elevators. Awkward is not even the right word. It's almost like a fear when, you know, you're in an elevator with them or any kind of closed quarters, or if you're walking past them in the hall, they don't look up and acknowledge you. It's a problem.
12: And this proposal would also ban them in hallways during passing periods. They would be banned in the cafeteria at lunchtime. It's a complete ban from beginning to the end of the school day. Do you like that?
13: I do. There's not a problem with it at all. And we survive without it.
10: Well, and to me, the fact that they're saying we're not going to allow for it during passing periods in the hall or even in the cafeteria during lunchtime is important, too. While in the classroom, absolutely, they should be paying attention and get education. While they're passing in the halls, while they're sitting in the cafeteria, they need to get that social education that is so badly missing in this generation of young people, so that they can get out and actually have a conversation. They don't have to have that anxiety that we've heard some young people say, I don't like looking people in the eye. I don't really want to talk to them because I'm not sure or confident in my ability to speak or have a conversation. So it's important that they learn how to socialize.
14: Afternoons 4 to 6 on News Radio KLBJ.
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16: 46, Austin's on-time traffic. Right now, it looks like we just have a stalled vehicle, 183 southbound at Main Road. That's it. Everything else is moving pretty well out there. We'll get you another check at 6:05. Patrick Osborne, Austin's on-time traffic.
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4: Looks like they're going to charge $99 a month for that subscription.
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3: right.
4: $1,000 a year.
3: Well, this shift aligns with Elon Musk and his compensation package, which includes targets for reaching 10 million active FSD subscriptions. Mm. That's 10 million cars on the road driving autonomously with somebody maybe sleeping or, you know, scrolling through their phone. That's pretty cool, man.
4: Yeah, it is. I mean, it's still technology.
3: You got this doubt in your face, though.
4: Well, I don't know. 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And I know we're long into this technology now. You know, it still just creeps me out.
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3: 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I mean, if you're not driving, why not take a nap, right?
4: Yeah, fair enough.
3: Right?
4: Fair enough. It's just a weird look.
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16: Let's go shopping. 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
34: A new study shows Kroger has edged out Walmart and Aldi as the lowest priced grocery chain in a comparison of 15 store brand staples. Restaurant Furniture Plus found a basket including milk, bread, eggs, chicken, pasta, and other basics totaled $30 at Kroger. That's compared with just under $31 at Walmart, $33 at Aldi, and more than $35 at Albertsons. Kroger, which operates about 1,200 stores across 16 states, had the lowest prices on 10 of the 15 grocery staples analyzed. The survey did not include other big names like Costco or Trader Joe's. Food prices have climbed 32% over the past 5 years. Angelo Bavaro, Fox News.
16: Now, the next big change in grocery shopping may not be what you buy, but actually how you pay for it.
35: Checkout lines could soon become a lot shorter or gone altogether. Retailers across the country are adding smart carts, scan-as-you-shop apps, and other technology designed to speed up purchases. Some stores already let shoppers walk out with their groceries, while cameras, sensors, and artificial intelligence automatically charge their accounts. Others use smart carts that scan and total items as customers shop. Retailers say the system saves time and reduces long lines, while critics raise concerns about privacy, accuracy, and impact on jobs. Whether shoppers embrace the changes could determine how quickly traditional checkout lines become a thing of the past. Matt Murphy, Fox News.
16: The Trump administration has launched an investigation into truck driver training schools, claiming that they're helping put non-citizen drivers on the roads. This move is being praised by the trucking industry.
36: We are seeing abuse in our state, much less the rest of the country.
10: It's something that we've been waiting and wanting for some time, going back to the Biden administration.
3: That's John Esparza. He's with the Texas Trucking Association. Says the investigation is putting a spotlight on 75 schools. He doesn't know if there are any right now in Texas, but the owners are accused of falsifying training records and failing to properly train those drivers. As we hear from reporter Natalie Chuck.
12: The two federal agencies are announcing a collaboration to enforce rules and regulations at trucking schools all across the country. The accusations include using improper driving certifications, falsifying records, and failing to properly train those drivers. Transportation Secretary Sean Duffy says the department has taken more than 24,000 drivers who cannot speak English off the roads, four states to cancel more than 28,000 licenses issued illegally, and gotten more than 9,500 unqualified training schools off of that federal registry.
3: That is Natalie Chuck reporting. The list of canceled EVs, it's getting bigger.
13: It's only been 2 years, but Honda Motor Company confirms it's discontinuing its Prologue EV after the 2026 model year. The Acura ZDX lasted only 1 year. The Genesis electrified G80, Kia Niro EV, and the standard Hyundai Ioniq 6, along with Tesla's Model S and X, also canceled. Ford axed its F-150 Lightning, and now Cadillac is pushing back on its plans to go all electric, saying it's keeping gasoline and EVs coexisting in its dealerships into the 2030s, responding to an industry-wide EV sales slowdown in the U.S. Jeff Manasso, Fox News.
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3: The U.S. Supreme Court seems likely to uphold laws that prohibit transgender women and girls from competing on a women's or girls' school sports teams. After nearly 3.5 hours of arguments in a pair of cases from Idaho and West Virginia, a majority of the justices appear to be, agree with the states, like the state of Texas, and that the laws can remain in place.
4: Well, I mean, states' rights, that's how it should be. I think it's absurd that there would be any state, or any governing body for that matter, that would play along with this first world problem, public fetish that has become so mainstream. You're not going to other countries where they have real problems and finding a bunch of, elitist liberal whites over there talking about how put upon they are because they, people are misgendering them, and
3: right.
4: the Y chromosomes can't compete in physical sports against, real females. It's really almost an embarrassment to the nation that we've even taken this all the way to the Supreme Court.
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16: Hello there, BJ. How are you?
19: Hey, good afternoon, guys. Yes, 100%. Absolutely agree we should ban cell phones in classrooms. I mean, we hear report after report on just the mental health of, you know, social media and just the awkwardness of young teens and generations, the trans generation. And anyone who disagrees or opposes it, they have an agenda or they're delusional, because our generation's fine and we didn't have cell phones in, you know, in our classrooms. But I deal with a lot of young people. I see them in elevators. Awkward is not even the right word. It's almost like a fear when, you know, you're in an elevator with them or any kind of closed quarters, or if you're walking past them in the hall, they don't look up and acknowledge you. It's a problem.
0: And this proposal would also ban them in hallways during passing periods. They would be banned in the cafeteria at lunchtime. It's a complete ban from beginning to the end of the school day. Do you like that?
19: I do. There's not a problem with it at all. And we survive without it.
1: Well, and to me, the fact that they're saying we're not going to allow for it during passing periods in the hall or even in the cafeteria during lunchtime is important, too. While in the classroom, absolutely, they should be paying attention to get education. While they're passing in the halls, while they're sitting in the cafeteria, they need to get that social education that is so badly missing in this generation of young people, so that they can get out and actually have a conversation. They don't have to have that anxiety that we've heard some young people say, I don't like looking people in the eye. I don't really want to talk to them because I'm not sure or confident in my ability to speak or have a conversation. So it's important that they learn how to socialize.
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5: Another night of American bombing in Iran.
6: I'm Dave Anthony, Fox News. A ninth night in a row.
7: Iran has been very, very badly damaged. They've lost everything almost militarily.
6: And President Trump is also calling the four American troops killed in recent days patriots.
7: Throughout their fighting that Iran cannot have a nuclear weapon.
6: The War Department's identified two of the soldiers killed in an Iranian attack in Jordan Friday. Army First Lieutenant Tyler Fien from Eva Beach, Hawaii, and Private Isabella Gonzalez from Carrollton, Texas. A third soldier's missing. Remains, though, have been found. Another service member killed Saturday in Iraq. Britain is about to get a new leader.
9: I'm about to visit His Majesty the King to offer my resignation and close the book on my time as Prime Minister.
6: His replacement will be Andy Burnham, who will meet with King Charles this hour. Burnham has been critical of President Trump, but Fox's Jeff Ball reports from London.
11: Burnham is also drawing a bit of praise from President Trump. After report service, Burnham will announce plans for new oil and gas drilling in the North Sea. The president saying the people of Aberdeen in Scotland are dancing in the streets because the new Prime Minister, Andy Burnham, has stated that he will be opening up all the way the invaluable North Sea oil. It is one of the greatest sources of quality oil on earth.
6: Now, speaking of oil, prices barely moving this morning, but they've risen lately. So gas is $4 a gallon today. That's AAA's national average for regular, 13 cents more than a week ago. They keep celebrating a World Cup championship in Spain.
20: A cacophony of car horns and firecrackers on the streets of Madrid, Spain. Becoming soccer's world champions for only the second time, a cause for national celebration. An altogether different atmosphere in Argentina's capital, Buenos Aires. Officers hit by stones, rioters run from police gunfire and water cannons.
6: That's Jonathan Savage. Spain beat Argentina 1-0. 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
23: Armament.
6: Force One, President Trump first took a flight on a few weeks ago, is going to be grounded for a little while. The Boeing 747, donated to the U.S. by Qatar, will be getting more security upgrades.
7: As I understand it, in about a month or so, they're going to send it to have it be maxed out. So they're going to be sending it, and they'll have it be maxed out. It'll take about a month.
6: There are reports the new Air Force One lacked missile defense capabilities. Later this week, the president will get back out of an older Air Force One and go to Georgia.
3: The president is expected to visit an Atlanta area school on Wednesday to boost participation in Trump accounts. Those market-linked accounts launched on July 4th, providing a federally backed savings plan for children, parents, employers, and charities can contribute tax-free. Georgia's Senate race could tip the balance of power in the chamber this fall. Democrat incumbent John Ossoff is facing a challenge from Republican Congressman Mike Collins. Collins emerged from a crowded Republican primary after winning the endorsement of President Trump. At the White House, Jared Halpern, Fox News.
6: On Wall Street, stocks may rise to start a new week after a big sell-off on Friday. A long shot has won golf's last major tournament of the year in England.
4: Ryan Fox entered round one of the Open Championship at odds of 170-1 to win the Claret Jug. Well, that's exactly what he did. He won. The 39-year-old becomes the third male golfer from New Zealand to win a major championship. Bob Charles and Michael Campbell, the others. Fox needed birdie on the 18th hole to win it, and he got it.
8: Just an unbelievable week. The golf course was fantastic. The English weather was fantastic. You guys out there were fantastic. The support was amazing. And yeah, this is pretty cool.
4: Fox beat American Cam Young by one shot, beat Scottie Scheffler by three.
6: That's Fox's Jay Berman. In baseball, the Boston Red Sox won their 13th straight game beating Tampa Bay. I'm Dave Anthony. This is Fox News.
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16: It is 6:05 on a Monday morning with a check of Austin's on-time traffic. And right now, not much happening out there. There's a report of a vehicle fire. 71, Highway 71 right there around Sweetwater Village Drive. But that's it. Everything else looks good. We'll get you another check 6:15. I'm Patrick Osborne. Austin's on time traffic.
13: News Radio KLBJ Radar Weather Watch. After all that wet weather, we've got very high humidity and some extremely warm days coming. 98 this afternoon with partly cloudy skies, clear down into the low 70s tonight. Tomorrow is when we begin our run of triple digit days with 101 on Tuesday, 105 on Wednesday. That's your News Radio KLBJ Radar Weather Watch. I'm Rachel Marisay.
14: 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Now, here's Todd and Oz.
16: That's right. It is the Monday edition of the Todd and Oz Show. We're so glad you chose to join us. Yeah, we'd love to get your reaction, your thoughts of the day at 512-836-0590. You can text us, you can call us, and be part of the show. Last week's flooding helped, helped bring Lake Travis a whole lot higher. It's at full capacity. First time since 2019, and Joan Huffman of the Lower Colorado River Authority tells CBS Austin, it's great to see, but unfortunately, it often takes catastrophic weather patterns to fill up the lake that fast.
18: This is how in Central Texas our water supplies are replenished. Unfortunately, it takes floods to replenish our water supply lakes, and that's what we're seeing throughout Central Texas.
16: There you go. That's John Hoffman with the Lower Colorado River Authority. Lake Travis considered full at 681 feet. As of this morning, it's at nearly just 685 feet above sea level. How about that?
23: Not bad.
16: Yeah, the city of Austin has also issued some waterway bans as part of this week. There's just too much debris and bacteria and things like that in the waterways. Officials say it's in response to the floodgate operations ordered by the LCRA. You see, the waterway ban is in effect through tomorrow evening at 5 p.m. because of the debris from the flooding last week. All boats, jet skis, wave runners, canoes, kayaks are not allowed on the area lakes, at least for the time being.
23: Sure.
16: Seen some people out there, but not supposed to be out there.
23: Yeah, I mean, there's a lot of stuff out there in the waterways. It'll clear out within the next couple of, handful of days, and then you can enjoy the ultra full Lake Travis for the first time in 7 years.
16: Great. And then considering what we dealt with last year, last 4th of July and the flooding, the tremendous loss of life and the tragedy. Yeah. Things went pretty good this time. People were aware. They listened to the warnings. And officials all across the Hill Country, they say last week's flooding could have been a whole lot worse if it wasn't for those river sirens, that new alert system that they put in place. Here's newsman Eric Lycum to explain.
0: That's one of six newly installed River Sentry flood sirens that went off during this recent flooding. Last year, Governor Abbott signed a law requiring sirens in 30 flood-prone places with a $50 million grant. As for how they performed this time...
12: For all practical purposes, the functionality of the sirens worked just fine.
0: Cell phone alerts also went off, but reception in the hill country can be spotty. Three River Sentry siren towers were destroyed in the floods and will be replaced. Eric Lycum, TSN News.
15: All right, there you go. So things fared pretty well. A lot of damage to deal with still.
23: Oh, yeah.
15: People have a lot of mud and debris to clean up in their businesses and in their properties.
23: Pretty significant damage I saw, too, out there in Gillespie County with a bridge that was washed away.
15: And, yeah.
23: I mean, lots of stuff to clean up. But, yeah, you're right. Fortunately, this year... We didn't see the catastrophic loss of life like we did last year. And unfortunately, I think that last year's tragedy was a lesson that had to be taught. And people heeded the warnings this year because of all that tragedy last year.
15: I think we had three loss of life this time around.
23: At least two.
15: Yeah. Including an elderly man who was a graduate from Westlake High School.
23: Yeah, they call him a lifetime chap.
15: Oh, really? Yeah. He was a football player and very well known, apparently.
23: Ran track. Yeah, they described him as a legend.
15: Oh, wow.
23: So I guess he was pretty well known in the community.
15: It is 6:10. Listen, Iran continues to suffer strikes from the United States military. I think this is day nine of... here's newsman Trey Yanks with some of the latest from Tel Aviv.
17: A ninth consecutive night of U.S. strikes hit Iran overnight. According to CENTCOM, military command centers, surveillance sites, and maritime positions were among the targets that were hit in those strikes. This is taking place after three U.S. service members were killed by an Iranian ballistic missile attack in Jordan on Friday. A fourth soldier was killed in northern Iraq during a controlled detonation of an unexploded Iranian drone. President Trump told Fox News last week that if Iran doesn't reach a deal, strikes will escalate this week to hit power plants and bridges. Iranian officials, including some of the negotiators, remain defiant.
15: Now, Human Rights Watch and the United Nations and other international organizations have warned that internationally targeting civilian assets would be a war crime. Well, they've been targeting, Iran's been targeting, civilian targets for years now. They took out I think it was in Kuwait, a desalinization plant.
23: Mm-hmm. Mm-hmm. Yeah.
15: That's an attempt to kill civilians in Kuwait.
23: Well, they've killed plenty of civilians as well.
15: Absolutely.
23: People could blame the United States of, accuse them of war crimes all they want. But at the end of the day, the world's not going to be a worse off place just because we finally rid the place of Iran and all of its leadership.
15: The Iranian regime was able to kill three Americans, yeah. three additional Americans. I say additional because they've been killing Marines and Americans for almost 50 years now.
23: Yeah.
15: So an additional three lives were taken by the Iranian regime.
23: One of the most egregious sponsors of murder, death, mayhem, and terrorism the world has ever known.
15: Listen, you could join us at 512-836-0590 here on the Todd and Oz Show.
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15: It is 6:11, and heaven forbid you're involved in an accident today. You know, a wreck, maybe with a car, a truck, or a motorcycle. But if that does happen to you, what happens next? Well, you need to reach out to our friend Adam Lowy. You see, for 20-plus years, Adam has been fighting for injured folks right here in the Austin area. And what makes Adam a little bit different is when you call, you actually get Adam. That's really nice. Not a paralegal, not a stranger. The guy's name is on the door, and he's going to be talking to you. Adam makes sure that you're going to get the medical care you need. That's the very first step. And then he fights to get the money that you deserve. And he's done this a lot. Millions of dollars have been recovered for real Austin area families over the past several years. He's not just a lawyer. He's actually part of the community. He actually cares. Adam helped lead that fight to defeat Proposition Q last fall. He's a Texas super lawyer for 10 straight years, named a top Austin attorney by Austin Monthly. And so if you've ever been hurt in a crash, be sure to reach out to the guy that actually will talk to you. 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
4: I'm looking at the Capital Metro dashboard right now, and overall ridership in the past 12 months is 25.9 million. Now, that sounds like a big number, but to be honest, it's about 5 million riders lower than all the previous years.
23: That's not good.
4: Capital Metro, since its creation in the 80s, has never increased ridership. Now, they've increased the revenue they take in from the taxpayers in a sales tax collection and that sort of thing, and a variety of taxes they get from the county and the city, but they have never increased ridership. That's not a good look. Let's see here. Let me squeeze in Ryan.
5: I'll keep it brief. I just wanted to share my experience. You know, I'm 30. I grew up in Austin, lived here my whole life. Man, when I started taking the bus when I was 12. I explored Austin. I enjoyed the city. I was 13 when I decided to be a knucklehead. I actually ran away from home, and I would stay on Capital Metro all night to, you know, they had a bus that ran all night. Later, I stayed on the night owl to stay out of the weather when it got too cold. And I never once felt unsafe at all. I never once saw anything sketchy. I never saw anything dangerous. There was no machetes, no weapons. It was actually really probably kept me very safe.
23: Yeah.
5: And it's really a shame that that's no longer. And like I said, this was only 15, 16 years ago. And during my bout of that, you know, in the city in general, I never had any problems. I never felt unsafe.
4: Things are different now, for sure.
5: You know,
4: yeah, completely different now.
5: Now, as an adult working at, you know, I work all over the city a lot during the night. I feel unsafe, you know,
4: I hear you, man. And things have changed greatly. No, right before your very eyes, you've seen it unfold.
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23: Is 6:15. Checking Austin's on-time traffic for you on this Monday morning. We do have a stalled vehicle at the moment on 35 southbound up there at Lakeway Drive. Also a stall on Palmer Lane at 620. And look for a wreck. This is an injury crash I'm seeing here. Northbound 183, right there around Daniel Alexander Way. And at 6:31, we've got another check. Patrick Osborne, Austin's on-time traffic.
13: News Radio KLBJ Radar Weather Watch. Get ready for several triple-digit days. 98 today, partly cloudy skies. Clear tonight, lows in the low 70s. For tomorrow, we begin to tiptoe into triple digits with a high of 101. Plenty of sunshine. 105 Wednesday, another sunny day and very hot. That's your News Radio KLBJ Radar Weather Watch. I'm Rachel Maris.
4: 6:17. Yeah, jump in at 512-836-0590. Your property tax bill will go up nearly $350 next year as part of the city of Austin's budgets. This week, Austinites are getting a chance to see some of the things that city councilors are getting a chance to review. City Manager T.C. Broadnax proposes a $6.6 billion budget for next year. That would raise property tax revenue 3.5% to close that $26 million deficit following November's Proposition Q defeat. Yeah, you know, remember back when the voters said, no, we don't want you to raise our taxes. Well, the average homeowner, $487,000, will pay about $173 more in property taxes. Plus, you're going to pay more for trash. You're going to pay more for water. You're going to pay more for electricity. All those things going up, and you'll pay about $350 more per year. Now, the plan cuts $5.1 million from social service grants, and it pulls roughly $2.9 million from the Travis County Sobering Center and trims the Summer Youth Employment Program, Rally Austin, and some parks and seniors programs as well. Now, keep in mind, you got a slew of NGOs, those non-government organizations, who an own internal audit at City Hall says that about 75% of them have failed miserably in, you know, fulfilling the obligation with your money. I don't know why 5-6 months ago, the mayor and the city manager didn't claw that money back for their failures.
23: just wasn't a concern for them.
15: May not have had this big of a budget shortfall if they would have been better stewards of your cash.
23: Absolutely. Well, and the problem, too, is that not only are they not hitting their benchmarks, these nonprofits, 76% of them, but they're still getting paid the full amount for the contract as though they did.
15: That's what I mean. They should have clawed some of it back.
23: So, and it's not just one or two. It's the overwhelming majority of them. And this is why we need a full audit external that is chosen by us and not the council itself.
15: And what's salt in the wounds is the fact that the city tells us that 75% of the NGOs failed to meet their contractual obligation. But they don't tell us who they are.
23: Right, right.
15: So we can only assume all of them are failures. Every single non-government organization that gets its funding from the city taxes are failures. They're all failures.
23: Mm-hmm. Yeah.
15: Every single one of them.
23: And I think that, you know, when you look at the situation with homelessness, for example, look around the city, you don't have to look far and you'll find a homeless camp. You'll find people, occupying space with no place else to go. And these NGOs that we have are like Echo and the rest of them, they've only made things worse, and they've continued to get millions upon millions and millions of dollars. I mean, that's just a prime example of one of the three quarters of the nonprofits in the city that aren't getting the job done and yet still continue to get paid very, very handsomely, courtesy of the Austin taxpayer.
15: Well, coming up on July the 30th, the taxpayers will get a chance to weigh in on this tax increase during a tax rate public hearing. On August the 6th, they'll talk about a bond package to possibly have on the November ballots, and then a final vote on the budget, probably around mid-August. Now, City Manager T.C. Broadnax frames this as, quote, living within our means. Amid a property tax cap, slowing sales tax revenue. We should talk about that, right? Sales tax revenue was slowing in the city of Austin.
23: Yeah.
15: And it really hasn't changed a whole lot, even though we shut down our convention center a year ago. He also talks about one of the other big problems is an end of the COVID-era federal money. Yeah, we knew that was going to run out. That was temporary, TC. Mm-hmm. TC is like the school board. They were pretending it was going to be forever and ever. Amen. Well, the critics, including the city employees, protesting the separate plan to consolidate staff into a central department, specifically the IT department. They say cuts hit public safety and data accuracy. Nonprofits already absorbed about 10% of the cuts this year on top of some new reductions. So I guess the question for you taxpayers is, would you rather pay more in property taxes or see cuts to homeless services and other parks and recreation or other programs out there? Love to get your thoughts. It's your money. 512-836-0590. 75% of the NGOs have failed to meet their contractual obligations, and the city's internal audit does not reveal the names of those NGOs.
23: I'm never going to be okay with an increase in taxes ever on any kind of tax, but if the city of Austin was actually able to really tangibly come out and say, look, here are the results. We've spent your money wisely, and we've been able to house all of these people. We've been able to put these people with severe mental illness and drug addiction into treatment, and they're getting better.
0: Right.
23: Here are the metrics that prove that what we're doing is working. If the city could do that, I would have far less of a problem with them increasing their funding for homelessness. Problem is, the more we spend, the worse the problem gets.
15: Yeah.
23: It doesn't get better. The city has nothing to show for it. And just because David Gray in the Homeless Strategy Office comes out every once in a while and says, we moved 76 individuals from a high-risk homeless camp into a bridge shelter, that's not progress. That just means that you took them away from their camp. 99% of them probably left the shelter within less than a week, and they're back out on the streets. There is no tangible progress or results for them to show. And so I can't support any additional funding for any of these nonprofits.
15: Ed, jump in here at 512-836-0590. Despite, the city taxing the hell out of taxpayers and, despite all these things, all these problems, the homelessness and leaky pools and water systems and things like that, still a great city.
23: Well, sure.
15: Austin, Texas.
23: Yeah.
15: Still a beautiful city. It's still a beautiful city in most locations.
23: I agree.
15: In some locations, it's not a beautiful city. But most locations, it's nice.
23: I mean, just because the city council and the local government is an absolute disaster doesn't mean that the city of Austin is a bad place. I love Austin. I just really don't enjoy the way it's governed.
15: Listen, the Trump administration has launched an investigation into truck driver training schools, claiming that they're actually helping to put non-citizen drivers on our roadways, and this move is being praised by the trucking industry.
3: We are seeing abuse in our state, much less the rest of the country. It's something that we've been waiting and wanting for some time, going back to the Biden administration.
15: That's John Esparza. He's with the Texas Trucking Association. He says the investigation is putting a spotlight on 75 schools, but he didn't know if any of them are here in Texas. I bet they are.
7: Sure.
15: We've heard these stories. We've had these problems here.
7: Mm-hmm.
15: Well, the owners are accused of falsifying training records and failing to properly train those drivers. So the Department of Transportation and Homeland Security are teaming up to crack down on the alleged fraud in the CDL training schools.
8: The two federal agencies are announcing a collaboration to enforce rules and regulations at trucking schools all across the country. The accusations include using improper driving certifications, falsifying records, and failing to properly train those drivers. Transportation Secretary Sean Duffy says the department has taken more than 24,000 drivers who cannot speak English off the roads, four states to cancel more than 28,000 licenses issued illegally, and gotten more than 9,500 unqualified training schools off of that federal registry.
15: Now, those in the trucking industry, some of those trucking industry experts are concerned that this crackdown could cause prices to increase. Well, the price has already increased. We've lost a lot of lives,
7: yeah.
15: Innocent lives at the hands of people that shouldn't have been behind the wheel. We've already paid the price. What are they talking about?
23: I mean, one American citizen dying at the hands of an illegal alien CDL driver is too many. And there have been far more than that that have perished because of, somebody who shouldn't have been licensed in the first place was licensed, and they were out there on the road with the rest of us, and they performed some wildly reckless maneuver, and before you know it, people are gone.
15: I'm just curious. You know, folks out there that have maybe a child in high school, boy or girl, doesn't matter. Does your kid get any kind of conversation at school or even in your household about some of these blue collar jobs that we desperately need? You know, the millionaires of the future, the electricians, the plumbers, the truckers, the roofers. You know what I mean? I'm just curious. You know, does your kid get any kind of conversation that is an option in life? You know what I mean?
23: It should be in the discussion.
15: Absolutely.
23: Now.
15: I mean, if you were 17 years old, a junior in high school, those are legitimate options for you in life, to be a plumber, an electrician, a long-haul trucker. You know what I mean? I mean, I'm just curious if young people today get any kind of conversation. Are moms hell-bent on getting their kids to A&M? I went to A&M, so my kids got to go to A&M. If my kid doesn't go to A&M, it says something about me.
23: Right?
15: I'm just curious. High school kids today, do they get a healthy conversation about their true options that they have before them? I'm just curious.
23: You know, I mean, it's a very wise thing, I think, nowadays, because with AI and the threat of it taking a lot of jobs, white collar jobs, and the way a lot of people in the trades are easily making six figures, and those jobs are pretty protected from AI, the parents should be encouraging their kids. I come from a generation where, you know, they used to tell you go to college or you're going to end up broke and digging ditches for the rest of your life. And here we are now, and a lot of people with college degrees are going to be paying off their loans for the rest of their life, and they're still making no money. Trades, meantime, 18 years old. You're out and you're making some money.
15: Jump in at 512-836-0590. 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
6: Let me squeeze in. Roberts wants to weigh in on the law, the new bill that was approved by the House and the Senate. It's on the governor's desk for his approval. It would mandate that the Ten Commandments be placed in every public school classroom. And the ACLU is filing a lawsuit against the state to try to block this. Robert, good morning. What are you thinking about?
7: So I'm a Jewish American, and it turns my stomach to come to agree with the ACLU on anything. I mean, really, it makes me throw up in my mouth, frankly. But I have to come down on the side of that. I don't think that this is a proper thing to do, to be posting the Ten Commandments.
6: Why?
7: Well, because my belief system, and again, you know, I'm an Orthodox Jew, allows for the personal belief that any human being, regardless of their religion, can be a decent human being, regardless of what they believe or what they don't believe. In that regard, you know, I feel that some people could be offended because of their belief system. I'm 73 years old. I'm a product of New York City public schools. And when I left elementary school in 1964, we always had one day a week where there was a morning program, what they called assembly day. And everybody assembled in the auditorium and the principal gave a speech. It was always a non-denominational speech, but it always invoked either the name of God or he said the Lord or something like that. So we've kind of been through that. It didn't offend me as a child. And
6: I'm just curious, do you have a problem with the pride flags and the BLM flags and things like that in the classroom?
7: Yes.
6: Good,
7: yes,
6: good.
7: Totally.
6: I appreciate your consistency. You and I may disagree on the mandate for the Ten Commandments in the classrooms, but I do appreciate your consistency, and I appreciate your opinion. Thank
23: Absolutely.
6: You.
23: Absolutely.
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27: I'm Chris Foster. More airstrikes in Iran.
17: A ninth consecutive night of U.S. strikes hit Iran overnight. According to CENTCOM, military command centers, surveillance sites, and maritime positions were among the targets that were hit in those strikes. This is taking place after three U.S. service members were killed by an Iranian ballistic missile attack in Jordan on Friday. A fourth soldier was killed in northern Iraq during a controlled detonation of an unexploded Iranian drone.
27: Fox's Trey Yanks. Andy Burnham becomes the seventh British prime minister in 10 years today, the new Labour Party leader taking over after Keir Starmer formally informs King Charles of his resignation.
28: I'm about to visit His Majesty the King to offer my resignation and close the book on my time as prime minister. My work is done.
27: Burnham then visits the King and is asked to form a new government. 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
23: At 6:31, getting you a look at Austin's on-time traffic. We have a crash right now, 183 northbound at Burleson Road. There's also a stalled vehicle that you're going to want to watch for, Mopac southbound at Breaker Lane. That's going to be on the left shoulder. And also, looks like a stall right there around Palmer Lane and Highway 620. Another check for you, 6:45, Patrick Osborne, Austin's on-time traffic.
13: News Radio KLBJ Radar Weather Watch. After all that wet weather, we've got very high humidity and some extremely warm days coming. 98 this afternoon with partly cloudy skies, clear down into the low 70s tonight. Tomorrow is when we begin our run of triple digit days with 101 on Tuesday, 105 on Wednesday. That's your News Radio KLBJ Radar Weather Watch. I'm Rachel Marisay.
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15: 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Yeah, you could join us at 512-836-0590. His name is Andy Burnham. He's taking over as the next

0: Well, it should be. We absolutely, they have 225 nukes over there, and they're being overtaken by radical Muslims.
1: Yeah.
0: I mean, look at how many Muslims now control their cities and towns. So, yeah, I think it's a big concern.
1: It is 6:35. Yeah, you could join us at 512-836-0590. Listen, Texas voters will get to see two candidates for Senate on the same stage. Both have agreed, James Tellerico and Ken Paxton, to have a couple of debates. I think they were talking about three, but I think two is what they settled on, possibly. Well, the experts predict the AG will be going on the attack.
2: You know, Tellerico is really going to have to answer for some of these, like, Democrat socialists that are getting elected in places like New York. You know, if I'm Paxton, I'm going to try to corner him on socialism and communism and topics like that.
1: Yeah, that makes sense. That's Texas GOP strategist Vinny Mancello, who says that, you can't win a race thanks to a debate, but you sure can get close to one. So both sides, he says, will stand guard for, mistakes and the pressure. He says is the pressure is really on Tellerico. The Democrat is not well known statewide as Paxton is.
0: Yeah,
1: now, James Tellerico's been out there on the campaign trail, and he could lure a lot of people to his events. And to be honest, if you don't go to one, you really don't see the tension that does pop up in these conversations.
0: Sure.
1: You just see the TikTok highlights of what his team wants you to see.
0: Right.
1: But they're not going very well.
3: So you stay here, you answer our questions, or you suffer the consequences.
1: Yeah, that's just one attendee speaking out, trying to get her questions answered, and she waited for more than 45 minutes.
4: So I'm happy to engage. We'll come to here in just a second. I appreciate you being here, and I appreciate you traveling in. And I appreciate you.
3: I'm here for my people, not for you.
4: And that's wonderful. It's all right. This is what this conversation's supposed to be about.
3: Yeah.
4: So.
3: And stay here. You answer our questions, or you suffer the consequences.
1: Yeah. There you go. That was just one of his town hall get-togethers over the weekend.
0: Yeah. He does have a lot to answer to. Unfortunately, there are so many voters that are just, they don't pay attention. They got lives to live. They're not really.
5: People are busy, man.
0: Yeah, they're busy. They're not in the thick of it like we are. And so they hear this guy and he talks a good game that can, I think, sway some moderates and maybe some conservatives that don't like Ken Paxton, and they don't really pay attention to what's going on. They look at this Tellerico guy and go, oh, well, here's a nice little Christian guy. Yeah, we'll go ahead and vote for him.
1: Tellerico seems like the guy who thinks he's the smartest guy in the room, and then somebody challenges him on his beliefs, and then he just gets really weak and fades away.
0: Sure, sure.
1: You know, kind of like an Elliot Page, if you will.
0: Right.
1: 6:38. Listen, the former Williamson County Sheriff and Williamson County Attorney have filed a lawsuit after both were cleared of charges related to an in-custody death back in 2019. Former Sheriff Robert Chody and former County Attorney Jason Nasur have filed a federal civil rights lawsuit against both Williamson County and Travis County District Attorneys, alleging politically motivated prosecution that lasted almost 6 years. Javier Ambler, he died during a police chase that began in Williamson County. He led law enforcement on a chase that ended in Travis County, where he was tased and later died. Now, all of that was reportedly caught on video on a TV show called Live PD. And both Chody and Nasur were later charged with tampering with evidence when the footage was eventually destroyed. But the complaint says neither men have ever possessed the footage, nor had the legal authority to seize it. Also, neither Chody nor Nasur were on the scene that night that Ambler died. Neither one of them were there. The suit claims constitutional violations, including malicious prosecution.
0: Kind of felt like that this whole time. I mean, it really did. It's a real tragedy. You know, this guy died. But that's what happens sometimes when you lead police on a multi-county chase and then you get tased. And sometimes people's hearts just don't like the tase. But, I mean, the issue of Robert Chody going, okay, well, I'm just going to contact the Live PD producers, tell them to give me that footage so I can destroy it. I've never believed that that's ever happened. And Jose Garza here in Travis County, you know, claimed that, you know, at trial, they weren't able to present evidence of guilt for Chody or Nasur. And so he's still kind of sore about that. But I mean, it always kind of felt like this to me.
1: Well, did Sheriff Chody and Jason Nasur, that they reach out to Live PD, producers,

0: and destroy that? I don't know.
1: I don't either.
0: I don't know. I don't know if there's any proof of that. You know, it sounds like there wasn't a whole lot of proof of that, you know?
1: Yeah.
0: Because we're in the business. And I guarantee you the video is there. Whoever was behind the camera has the video.
1: Somebody still has.
0: We're in the business.
1: Yeah.
0: Nobody in the business would destroy that video if they had somebody dying in live video PD, on live PD. Nope. Somebody still has it.
1: Right.
0: Yeah, you don't just destroy that.
1: But you would think, because I agree with you, somebody still has it. That is one of those.
0: To protect yourself.
1: Right. So you would think that amid all of this and all these years later, somebody who might have that would say, hey, listen, they actually did destroy it, but here's this video. You can have it now. But that hasn't happened yet.
0: Yeah.
1: So I just don't really believe that these were legitimate charges against either man.
0: Well, I'm trying to figure out whether civil rights violated in this.
1: Well, because they said they drug this out over the course of about 6 years, you know, and they put them on trial and all that stuff, and they were cleared. The charges have since been dropped, and so basically, kind of like with these cops in Austin with Garza and the 19, 20, 21 cops, I think they're making similar arguments that you've really just terrorized our life and had this hanging over our heads for the past 6 years, like the sword of Damocles. And we didn't do anything wrong, so now we're going to sue you.
0: That live PD show, man, it was wrong from the get-go. Yeah, well, the very first episode I saw, I was like, I don't know, man. This is going to get Williamson County in some trouble here.
1: Yeah.
0: You know what I mean? Because you could tell in the very first episode that one particular deputy was performing for the camera in the midst of doing his job.
1: Right.
0: That's a distraction. That's not going very well. That's a recipe for disaster. And it turned out to be a disaster, didn't it?
1: It did. And I remember watching Robert Chody in front of the commissioner's court, Williams County, talking about how this is going to provide his department with a lot more transparency.
0: Yeah.
1: And it will bring in a lot of revenue for the county and all this stuff. And
0: I think he was thinking the old cops days.
1: Right.
0: Or the old cops show that did that. In today's day and age, when there's entire councils that hate cops and this reimagining of public safety and the anti-cop rhetoric, I don't know, man. It didn't turn out very well.
1: It did not.
0: Southbound I-35, heavy traffic. Get a couple of text messages of a crash at Hester's Crossing.
1: Got it right here.
0: Got that right there? Lane, all right. So listen, we'll update you on that straight ahead. You could join us. It is 642 here at KLBJ. Yeah, jump in at 512-836-0590.
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1: Six 46 is the time. Getting a check of Austin's on-time traffic, and we do have a problem right now. 35 southbound. There's a wreck up there at Hester's Crossing. That's going to be in the right lane and cause you a good amount of slowdowns at the moment. Also, watch for a stall on Palmer at 620 and Mopac southbound at Breaker Lane. There's a stall on the left shoulder. We'll get you another look at 705. I'm Patrick Osborne, Austin's on-time traffic.
16: News Radio KLBJ Radar Weather Watch. Hot and sunny this week. We'll look for partly cloudy skies today, a high of 98. Clear skies overnight with an overnight low of 73. And for tomorrow, more sunshine, even warmer with a high of 101. That's your News Radio KLBJ Radar Weather Watch. 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
18: 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All these politicians, some of them that have helped make the policy or haven't done anything to change the policy, have ignited this attack against police officers.
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0: Yeah, jump in at 512-836-0590. Kyle police have arrested two people they say are connected to a recent aggravated robbery. Officials say two 19-year-olds, Kason Priestley and Timothy Boyd, they allegedly robbed a person in the middle of the day at a home there on Dacey Lane. Well, it was a license plate reader that actually helped police track down these two men, and they were eventually caught and booked into the Hayes County Jailhouse. Both are now charged with aggravated robbery and aggravated assaults with a deadly weapon. This is the good side of the Flock surveillance camera system.
1: Right.
0: This is the good side.
1: Yeah. I mean, and we, you know, we tell a lot of stories about like this, where Flock cameras, license plate readers have helped police track down ne'er-do-wells and scumbags and violent criminals. So yeah, you're right. That's the good side of it. The other side of it, though, is how much of our privacy is actually being, you know, completely trampled upon.
0: Well,
1: by.
0: I mean, I get it that there's no, there's no expectation of privacy when you're out in public and it's only scanning your license plate, not what you're doing inside that car. Heck, that car you're driving is, you know, surveilling you much more than any Flock camera. Mm-hmm. Problem I have with the Flock camera is the growing number of stories of people misusing the system to track down girlfriends and things like that. That's called stalking. That's a crime. We got to figure out a way to keep bad people within the departments across the country from having access to these things, being tempted to use them so much. There has to be some stiff punishment for violating people's rights using the Flock camera system to follow girlfriends. You know what I mean? Or people that you might be, familiar with or love or something like that. Mm-hmm. If it's only catching bad guys, then I'm all for it. However, there's a growing number of problems within the Flock camera system that is rubbing a lot of people the wrong way. And I agree. There's got to be a way to do it right and use it the right way every time.
1: Sure. Well, you know, I think what really puts me off about the critics of Flock cameras are a lot of them are out there making these claims that, well, Flock is helping ICE deport illegal aliens, and we can't have that. We need to protect the immigrant community. It's like, well, I really don't think that Flock is dumping its information into ICE and helping them with deportations. But even if they were, who cares? These are people that don't belong here anyway. But also, when it comes to your privacy, I mean, you go outside, whether it's a Flock camera or a Ring doorbell camera or a Halo camera on 6th Street or some business's surveillance camera, there's pretty much not any time that you're not being tracked or surveilled in one way or another.
0: Yeah, here's one texter. You know, if you're not doing anything wrong, then there's nothing to worry about.
1: Hate that argument.
0: Well, that's an old school boomer attitude.
1: Right.
0: You know, I mean, people have the right to their privacy, right?
1: Mm-hmm.
0: Right?
1: Yeah.
0: And we don't want police officers or lawyers or judges misusing the Flock camera system. It's not right. You know. And if you complain about your privacy, I mean, heck, you're right. I mean, you drive in any big box store parking lot, they're tracking you.
1: Mm-hmm.
0: You're typically using Flock cameras. Mm-hmm. Academy uses them to cut down on crime.
1: Yeah.
0: They use it to catch thieves. They alert the local police and they catch you right down the block if you steal something from the Academy. I can't steal from Academy.
1: No. I mean, they're making it increasingly difficult.
0: Yeah.
1: But, I mean, so here's how I see it. You walk out of your door, and you're on your neighbor's Ring doorbell. You get in your car, you drive away. Every single business you pass, your car is on their surveillance cameras. And, I mean, before you know it, you're on dozens of cameras before you even get to work.
0: Sure.
1: But for some reason, Flock, you have a problem with. And I what's the difference, is my question.
0: Well, I'd say, the difference is government and private ownership.
1: Well, there's that. But I mean, in general, the whole general idea of being on surveillance or being surveilled, plenty of government cameras all over the place. And I don't hear people making those same complaints about those as they do about Flock.
0: It is 6:52. Andy Burnham, he's the new UK prime minister, vowing to run the UK with a socialist mindset. He's live right now. Can we listen in? Speaking in London on the streets there, right outside the Prime Minister's house. Let's listen in. Andy Burnham, the new UK Prime Minister.
19: 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But I can do something to give people some breathing space now, some help with the cost of living. And I will set out some of those measures starting tomorrow, including how we pay for them. We will help more young people into work by changing the education system and giving them more support, more mental health support. And we will build more council homes. That is the fair and sustainable way to bring the welfare bill down, to meet our fiscal rules, and to honour our commitments on defence to our international partners. We will help people to live well, building a more preventative state, investing in people's success rather than paying for failure. And that work starts now. I will soon go through that door behind me and issue my first instruction to end rough sleeping in our country.
0: All right, there you go. That's the new UK Prime Minister, Andy Burnham, vowing to run, the UK with a socialist mindset. The UK's over.
1: Mm-hmm.
0: They lost the war. They no longer have free speech. The real concerning thing is they've become Islamified, and they have nuclear weapons.
1: 225 of them.
0: 20, 30 years from now, we will be very, very concerned about the United Kingdom because it's no longer British.
1: I'm already concerned.
0: Have you been there recently? You may have been there 10 years ago. It's completely different. The UK is no longer British. I want the UK to be British. I want America to be American.
1: Mm-hmm.
0: I want France to be full of Frenchmen and women.
1: Germans, Italians, all the same. Yeah. So here we have yet another card-carrying socialist in power. Not only has the UK committed societal suicide with its immigration policies that have allowed radical Muslims to basically take over everything, They're also ushering socialism. It's a scumbag ideology, and I don't understand why it's taking root in every civilized society around the globe.
0: Because young people hear the nice things.
1: Because they're lazy and they're not informed or educated about reality in history.
0: Well, they've been trained to become social justice warriors. Yeah. They've been trained. Young people have been trained. And maybe you could blame Gen X parents.
1: Yeah.
0: I put me in that category. Sure. While everybody was living their lives, professors in universities were teaching your kids, and at the high school level as well, to look through everything as through a prism of oppressed and oppression.
1: Yep.
0: Period.
1: Yep.
0: And if you go up, grow up living that way, you're going to find it. It's going to be very miserable. It is. Go ahead.
1: I would like to issue a challenge. And can someone name one single socialist in the history of ever that has made things better for the people? Because I can't. Ever.
0: 655 here at KLBJ.
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3: Be sure to catch Mark and Melinda on your way home this afternoon.
23: Hello there, BJ. How are you?
27: Hey, good afternoon, guys. Yes, 100%. Absolutely agree we should ban cell phones in classrooms. I mean, we hear report after report on just the mental health of, you know, social media and just the awkwardness of young teens and generations, the current generation. And anyone who disagrees or opposes it, they have an agenda or they're delusional, because our generation's fine and we didn't have cell phones in our classrooms. But I deal with a lot of young people. I see them in elevators. Awkward is not even the right word. It's almost like a fear when, you know, you're in an elevator with them or any kind of closed quarters, or if you're walking past them in the hall, they don't look up and acknowledge you. It's a problem.
23: And this proposal would also ban them in hallways during passing periods. They would be banned in the cafeteria at lunchtime. It's a complete ban from beginning to the end of the school day. Do you like that?
27: I do. There is not a problem with it at all. And we survive without it.
18: Well, and to me, the fact that they're saying we're not going to allow for it during passing periods in the hall or even in the cafeteria during lunchtime is important too. While in the classroom, absolutely, they should be paying attention and getting education. While they're passing in the halls, while they're sitting in the cafeteria, they need to get that social education that is so badly missing in this generation of young people so that they can get out and actually have a conversation. They don't have to have that anxiety that we've heard some young people say, I don't like looking people in the eye. I don't really want to talk to them because I'm not sure or confident in my ability to speak or have a conversation. So it's important that they learn how to socialize.
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14: Department identifies two dead American soldiers. I'm Dave Anthony, Fox News, killed in Iran's Friday attacks in Jordan. Army First Lieutenant Tyler Fian from Eva Beach, Hawaii. Private Isabella Gonzalez of Carrollton, Texas.
15: And it's heartbreaking, and our hearts go out to these families. These are heroes that pay the ultimate price.
14: Secretary of State Marco Rubio also says he hopes the U.S. and Iran can get back to nuclear negotiations, but for a ninth straight night, the U.S. bombed Iran.
16: Punishments for the specific IRGC factions that have targeted U.S. air bases, including that base in Jordan that proved to be so deadly. The Pentagon confirming this weekend that the two U.S. service members were killed, leaving a third missing, though unidentified remains have been found. That person is still unidentified at this time.
14: Fox's Alexandria Hoff at the White House. Another service member killed Saturday.
16: That separate death took place in northern Iraq and occurred, according to the Pentagon, during controlled detonation of an Iranian drone.
14: Russia and Ukraine are still warring. Fox's Jonathan Savage has an update.
17: Moscow's mayor says Ukraine fired more than 400 drones towards the Russian capital. Sergei Sobyanin claims most were intercepted early on in their flight and 85 were brought down near the city. It was a blitz that came hours after Russia targeted Ukrainian cities, including the capital Kyiv, with ballistic missiles.
14: At least six Ukrainians were killed in those attacks. In Britain, a changing of the guard.
19: My work is done.
14: Keir Starmer went to King Charles and formally resigned as Prime Minister this morning, and then Andy Burnham replaced him.
20: I have accepted His Majesty the King's invitation to form a government.
14: Burnham is their seventh prime minister in 10 years.
20: Britain needs to show the world that we can regain our stability.
14: Oil prices are down this morning almost 2%, but the recent rise back up has gas at $4 a gallon again. That's AAA's national average this morning for regular, 13 cents more than last Monday. 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
14: There were two mass shootings early yesterday. One in Oklahoma City outside a restaurant left two people dead, three wounded, multiple people in police custody. The other gunshots fired in Arizona.
30: Tucson police say the mass shooting happened around 2 a.m. local time on Sunday when a gunman opened fire in a busy entertainment district. At least nine adults were shot before the gunman ran from the area. He was chased by police before being shot by an officer and taken into custody. All nine victims and the alleged shooter were critically injured. No officers were hurt. Police say the shooting stemmed from a confrontation between two groups who knew each other. Due to the incident resulting in a police-involved shooting, the Pima County Sheriff's Department is leading the investigation. Tanya J. Powers, Fox News.
14: Controversy keeps swirling around immigration enforcement after protests over two recent deadly ICE shootings. Border Czar Tom Holman tells Fox some agents will have body cameras.
31: Holman said on Fox and Friends Sunday, ICE will require that during enforcement, at least one agent will wear a body camera that will be recording.
32: They exonerate more law enforcement than they convict. And I want officers wear body cameras because I want the American people to see what the officers saw.
31: Yeah.
32: When they took that action.
31: The comment came less than a week after two men in two states were shot and killed during vehicle stops. As for those stops, Holman said they will resume following President Trump on social media insisting that they do. Gernal Scott, Fox News.
14: On Wall Street, stocks may rise. Dow futures up 200 points, 300 for the NASDAQ. They keep celebrating in Spain, soccer's World Cup championship.
0: Ferran Torres, his final touch of the game. He had the decisive touch as well. Spain, for the second time in their history, have won the World Cup.
14: The final call on Fox. Spain beat Argentina 1-0 in extra time. Argentina never even got a shot on goal, as Spain set a World Cup record, only giving up one goal in the tournament. I'm Dave Anthony. This is Fox News.
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7: Now, Austin's on-time traffic, and it looks like 35 southbound, still a problem up there around Hester's Crossing. Look for a crash in the right-hand lane there. Elsewhere around town, let's see, 620 at Quinlan Park Road. You got a crash to watch for there. That's about it, though. So 715, we'll have another check for you. Patrick Osborne, Austin's on-time traffic.
8: News Radio KLBJ Radar Weather Watch. After all that wet weather, we've got very high humidity and some extremely warm days coming. 98 this afternoon with partly cloudy skies, clear down into below 70s tonight. Tomorrow is when we begin our run of triple-digit days with 101 on Tuesday, 105 on Wednesday. That's your News Radio KLBJ Radar Weather Watch. I'm Rachel Marisay.
3: 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Yes,
9: this week, the Austin City Council will have a work session where they'll go over with a fine-tooth comb your budgets. The city budget, it's yours. You're the taxpayer. $6.6 billion, $300 million more than last year, and a big tax increase, too. Yeah, to foot the bill. At least 3.5%, and then also 8%, up to 9% on how much debt we have as well. That's the loophole that they've discovered in raising your taxes even more. The average homeowner will pay about $350 more next year. And yes, that means your rent will go up if you're a renter.
7: Well, certainly.
9: Yeah, absolutely.
7: And I think that's one thing that a lot of renters maybe aren't aware of, is that you pay the price every time the city of Austin increases the property taxes for the property owners. And, I mean, it trickles down to you often in very unfortunate ways.
9: There's an interesting quote in this discussion when it comes to your tax dollars in the Austin budgets. This is a quote from our Austin budget director. Her name is Carrie Lang. Here's what she says, quote, "If we don't go the full 3.5% each year, we forever lose that revenue, and so the growth is lower, which makes it harder for us to balance out our ongoing needs in not just the current fiscal year, but in the future years." That sounds like she sees it as her money and not your money.
7: Well, I think they all do.
9: You know what I mean?
7: I mean, it's very easy to spend our money up there at City Hall.
9: Yeah, jump in at 512-836-0590. As part of a July audit by the city, it revealed the city of Austin has paid nonprofit organizations millions and millions of dollars, you know, to those groups, missing nearly half of their performance targets, which means they failed, and you shouldn't be paying them anymore. This report is from the city auditor's office, and it found that city routinely reimbursed NGOs for salaries and operating costs regardless of whether they achieved the full contractual community outcomes. Auditors reviewed 25 social and family service contracts worth $30 million and discovered that the nonprofits failed to at least one of the expectations 76% of the time. 19 out of 25 of the contracts failed to meet their obligations. Now, out of the 150 measurable performance targets, 67 benchmarks were missed entirely. That included critical goals like total number of vulnerable residents served and explicit improvements to clients' health and economic circumstances. More than half missed the benchmarks for at least 40% below. And that's not good.
7: Mm-mm.
9: And when this came out months ago, why didn't the city manager, the city council, claw that money back? They wouldn't have that $26 million gap, would they?
7: I don't think so. But it really kind of makes you feel like the city doesn't care. It's like they know, oh, well, we've been overpaying for these nonprofit services that they're not even, you know, hitting their benchmarks on, but so be it. At least that way it looks like we're doing something, and we can pat ourselves on the back and hold the occasional press conference to talk about how great we are here at the city of Austin and its government. I really don't think they care. And the only reason that it's an issue now is because it's been reported in the media. Before that, I think they probably would have rather just bury the issue.
9: Well, the city of Austin, as you know, has managed to escape this catastrophic flooding that we had last week. I mean, we got a little bit of damage out there in the listening area.
7: Right.
9: You know, some folks lost everything out in the hill country again.
7: Mm-hmm.
9: Well, Aaron Wood heads up the Austin Watershed Protection Department and says they're putting a priority on flood projects, you know, not based on need. Because that would be silly to base flood projects based on need. You know what I mean? That just doesn't make sense to Aaron Wood. We got to base these projects on race.
5: Through our work with community engagement is leaning into social risk and knowing that not everyone experiences 6 inches of flooding the same and is able to recover the same. And so how do we really integrate that equity data and community health data and social data into our decision-making process?
9: Yeah, now critics say the city should put a priority on flood projects based on overall need and not the color of someone's skin.
7: I agree. I mean, it's ridiculous. And this is so par for the course for Austin City Hall. I mean, if you, unfortunately, a lot of times I have to sit there and just watch the council meetings, even when they're not exciting, and you will find, I would say, 85 to 90% of the things they talk about are race-based, and it's only East Austin, black and brown. That's it. That's all they care about. They don't care about you.
9: What's interesting, if they just change their rhetoric a little bit, they'd get everything they want in this city. I mean, they already do, right? I mean, the voters already give this city council everything they want, except Proposition Q.
7: Well, that's true.
9: But flood control projects should be based on where things flood. And folks that live near creeks and streams where things flood, that's where the attention should go, right? I mean, if you're high on the hill and you have no flood damage, then you got no problem.
7: Right.
9: But it's not based on skin color. It's based on location and the threats of a flood.
7: Well, I've never been able to fully understand or accept this narrative that minorities experience climate change and flooding and heat and you name the problem. They experience it worse than anybody else. I don't understand it. Heat's heat. Climate change, if you believe in it, it's climate change. Flooding is flooding. It doesn't matter what you look like. The water certainly doesn't care about your demographic. But the city council, I can't even see how that's legal, that they would prioritize it based on race and not need.
9: What if it was prioritized on poverty?
7: Well,
9: poor people live in low-lying areas.
7: Yeah, true.
9: It has nothing to do with skin color and everything to do with, you know, economics.
7: I saw ATX Data on X talking about this over the weekend, and he said, that, you know, imagine the lawsuit when a house gets flooded because the city didn't do a project they needed to do because they were white homeowners.
9: It is 712 here at KLBJ.
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7: Is that
9: 2 o'clock? 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
9: Chrissy is checking in from North Austin this morning on this homeless issue. You got two competing efforts. You got the city cleaning up some encampments. You got the state sweeping in several days prior doing the same thing. And, well, the state's making some great progress. Chrissy, good morning in North Austin. What are you thinking about?
18: Good morning. So, you know, it's so interesting when you hear the mayor and the czar. And basically what I hear is a lot of complaining. And really in this world, you have, you know, people that complain and the people that provide solutions. And so I'm sure that they don't need the governor's permission to provide solutions. I'm sure the city knows where every single homeless encampment is. All they have to simply do is work. They go, oh, I see the governor's task force is over here. Let's take a team out. Let's give some flyers out. Let's say, hey, come to this location. We're going to provide you this, this, and this. Because apparently the city has millions of dollars at its fingertips. But where is it actually being used? I don't even know, you know, besides a few hotels, where is all the money going? You know, where is places to help people get cleaned up, to go for job interviews, to get help with their addictions? Where are those places in the city? It should be really well now.
9: It's a great point. That's an outstanding point. You're absolutely right. This is a real opportunity for the mayor to step up and solve a real problem. Right.
14: Yeah, sure.
9: Instead of, just sugarcoating this money pit that we've created, this homeless industrial complex. You're right, Chrissy. A full city audit would go a long way in restoring some credibility and trust at City Hall. But the mayor is fully embracing the politics of the time.
7: Yeah. Yeah. 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
7: We're at 7:15 with a check of Austin's on-time traffic, 6:20 at Quinlan Park Road. Look for that crash. Also watch for the wreck, 35 southbound at Hester's Crossing. That's going to be in the right lane of I-35. And a stalled vehicle reported, 183 northbound at Highway 290. Get you another look at 7:31. I'm Patrick Osborne, Austin's on-time traffic.
8: News Radio KLBJ Radar Weather Watch. Get ready for several triple-digit days. 98 today, partly cloudy skies. Clear tonight, lows in the low 70s. For tomorrow, we begin to tiptoe into triple digits with a high of 101. Plenty of sunshine. 105 Wednesday, another sunny day and very hot. That's your News Radio KLBJ Radar Weather Watch. I'm Rachel.
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9: 7:18 here on the Todd and Oz Show. Trump's got a new grocery store chain, in his corner when it comes to prices. I'm not sure if it's going to actually translate to cheaper prices closer to where you may be at your favorite HEB. But the president posted on the Truth Social praising Giant Eagle. Now, that is a Pittsburgh-based grocery chain for cutting prices on more than 300 products through Labor Day, calling it wonderful news and putting alongside Walmart, says retailers step up big in a bold way to try to answer his call for lowering cost. Now, Giant Eagle's cuts are part of an on-sale this season campaign. Launched July the 9th, average about 10% off on items like protein, produce, and summer snacks, all running through September the 9th. Now, the president used the moment to claim broader price drops on oil, gas, eggs, prescription drugs under his administration, while blaming inflation on the Biden administration, and called on other grocery chains to immediately follow Giant Eagle and Walmart's lead on this front. Yeah, jump in at 512-836-0590. Here is Fox reporter Cheryl Cassone from the Business Channel with some reaction.
6: Regional grocery store chain, they've got 197 stores. They're mostly in Pennsylvania, Ohio, West Virginia, Indiana. We should mention that Kroger's actually going to be buying them for $1.65 billion. They've got to clear some regulatory hurdles, which is, to be clear, the FTC. So this really does bode well for them, maybe with the administration, some goodwill here. So these prices, of course, at this grocery store chain being loaded. We just had the latest CPI report last week. Inflation 3.5% in June. That's a 0.4% decrease, actually, down. It was in May, it was 4.2%. Now, for June CPI, it was 3.5%. So the economy is good. We've gotten some really good news on inflation, which is good because I believe it's 95% of Americans say that affordability is a problem for them right now. So this is good. Now, gas prices are going up. Here we go with gas prices. Here's the national average for today, $4 compared to $3.87 last week. So gas going in the wrong direction right now. That's, of course, because of oil. But as far as the grocery store story, look, you know, Walmart and the president's post on True Social, you know, Walmart, Sam's Club, they came out right before July 4th and they were lowering prices. And a lot of times grocery stores do this on a seasonal basis because you want to, you know, create goodwill with your customers and maybe keep them around. So they'll lower things like beef, American cheese, Coke, Pepsi products, things like that. But look, you know, overall the economy right now is in good shape. We had CPI, PPI, retail sales all last week. This grocery store chain has a little bit of leeway, I guess, to give a deal.
9: Yeah, now the White House says the, you know, cost of living push is working. Retailers are responding voluntarily to political pressure. Proof is economic policies are lowering prices. The critics, like Senator Elizabeth Warren and a few other, the socialists out there, they argue that this is timed message ahead of the midterms, while overall inflation pressure on households remains a real concern. Warren specifically has hit Trump's personal wealth gains versus stagnant wages.
15: Hmm.
9: Yeah, jump in here. 512-836-0590.
7: I wonder, did she mention, too, that just a handful of years ago, inflation surged to a 40-year high under Joe Biden, or was that just not a problem for her? It's only Donald Trump because it's...
9: That's right.
7: It's him. Okay, yeah. I got you.
9: Well, politics is local.
7: Right.
9: And right now, it's not locally advantageous for him, yeah?
7: I think this is great, though. I mean, obviously, you know, there are a lot of Americans out there that are hurting, you know, higher costs and things like that. And to see... I'm not familiar with Giant Eagle, but Walmart, certainly, we're all familiar with.
9: I like the name, though, Giant Eagle. That's a nice one right there.
7: Very American.
9: Man. Very, very American.
7: Very American.
9: Absolutely,
7: yeah. I like it, too.
9: It is 7:22. Listen, it's been more than 5 years since Austin voters overwhelmingly said yes to a ban on public camping across the city. But since then, many people feel as though the city council has been unwilling to honor the will of the voters and actually enforce this ban. And instead, they just kind of push the trash around in some of these encampments, spend a bunch of money, and we really have nothing to show for it but a larger and growing homeless community. Well, now the city is considering changing the years that issues like this one are on the ballot in hopes of preventing a similar ballot. See, they didn't like the fact that you got a petition together, you voters, and you went to the polls and let your voice be heard. They don't like that. They actually want to limit democracy.
7: Right.
9: City officials have said multiple times that they believe the camping ban was approved because it was put on the ballot for voters in an odd year, meaning fewer people would show up in on that year where there's a presidential or senate or congressional race. The city blames the passage of the camping ban and the rejection of Proposition Q last year on allowing voters to have their say on an odd number year.
7: Yeah.
9: Because if it was a bigger election cycle with a bunch of names and a bunch of propositions on there, they're pretty sure you would have voted for Proposition Q and you would have voted against the ban on camping in public places. That's what the city council, that's what the mayor of Austin, Texas, believes.
7: Mm-hmm.
9: Well, the city is considering a new charter that would only allow citizen-led petitions to make it onto the ballots in even-numbered years in hopes that more people will show up and reject it.
7: I mean, that's pretty slimy when you think about it, but that's exactly what they're doing. I mean, they're going to... They say, well, we didn't like that the voters rejected the, you know, camping anywhere you want in public. We didn't like that the voters didn't allow us to tax people with an extra 20%, you know, for the rest of time. How dare they? So we're going to make it more difficult and we're going to hedge our bets by completely getting rid of all odd numbered election years. I mean, they love to talk about democracy at Austin City Hall and defending freedom and free speech and all that stuff. But when it comes to issues, if they can sway it and they can kind of prevent you from making your voice heard, they'll do it any way they possibly can.
9: This is an attack on democracy.
7: Yeah.
9: This is electioneering. Yeah. This is election interference.
7: All of the
9: above. This is people manipulation. The city council to get what they wanted, so they're going to try to manipulate you so that you'll never have a chance to say what you want. It's pretty interesting, really. Yeah. It's a silencing of the people is what it is. And you could point blame 100% towards Kirk Watson. He's the driving force behind this, or at least he could stop it. I think he's the driving force behind this to silence the voters of Austin, Texas.
7: Yeah. I mean, that's exactly what's happening here.
9: Yeah.
7: And I really believe, truly at my core, I believe that the most significant damage that's ever been done to the city of Austin has been done over the past 10, 11 years by the switch to the 10-1 council format. I wish there was a way that we could get rid of that, go back to the at-large, you know, like we used to do, because I don't feel like the city council was as nefarious and desperate to try to, upend the will of the voters as this 10-1 council is, full of Democrat socialists, I might add. I mean, and we've got to rid our city of the problems that we have, and they all start with the 10-1 council.
9: That's a good point. It is a Democrat socialist city council majority. There's no doubt about it. And now they don't want you to have a say at the polls.
7: Typical socialist, right?
9: Unless it's under their guidelines, their guardrails.
7: Yeah. I think I'm sure Mao did something similar. You know, I'm sure Castro did something similar. I mean, this is the socialist way.
9: It is 7:26. Yeah, jump in at 512-836-0590.
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9: I'm going to squeeze in Allie. She wants to weigh in on this dyslexic story. The numbers of dyslexic students in the state of Texas in just 5 years has skyrocketed 600%. Yes, dyslexic students are now under the umbrella for special education. Allie, good morning.
20: I don't believe dyslexia is because of social media, TikTok, or any of those other reasons. I am 41 and I have dyslexia. My daughter, who's 7, also has it. It's something you're born with. It's something you have to learn to manage. And I actually didn't learn to read till 5th grade because of it. I think the uptick is because we're actually testing for it now. Back in the 90s, we didn't. They thought something was just wrong with my eyes.
7: But it's a 600% increase in just the past several years. That seems like such a large jump just to attribute only to better testing. Maybe you're right, but it just seems an abnormally large jump.
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9: I'm looking at the Capital Metro dashboard right now, and overall ridership in the past 12 months is 25.9 million. Now, that sounds like a big number, but to be honest, it's about 5 million riders lower than all the previous years.
7: That's not good.
9: Capital Metro, since its creation in the 80s, has never increased ridership. Now, they've increased the revenue they take in from the taxpayers in a sales tax collection and that sort of thing, and a variety of taxes they get from the county and the city, but they have never increased ridership. That's not a good look. Let's see here. Let me squeeze in Ryan.
4: I'll keep it brief. I just wanted to share my experience. You know, I'm 30. I grew up in Austin, lived here my whole life. Man, when I started taking the bus when I was 12. I explored Austin. I enjoyed the city. I was 13 when I decided to be a knucklehead. I actually ran away from home, and I would stay on Capital Metro all night to, you know, they had a bus that ran all night to late out. I stayed on the night owl to stay out of the weather when it got too cold. And I never once felt unsafe at all. I never once saw anything sketchy. I never saw anything dangerous. There was no machete, no weapons. It was actually really probably kept me very safe.
9: Yeah.
4: And it's really a shame that's no longer. And like I said, this was only 15, 16 years ago. And and during my bout of that, you know, in the city in general, I never had any problems. I never felt unsafe.
9: Things are different now, for sure.
4: You know,
9: yeah, completely different now.
4: Now, as an adult working at, you know, I work all over the city a lot during the night. I feel unsafe, you know, I am unsafe.
9: I hear you, man. And things have changed greatly. No, right before your very eyes, you've seen it unfold.
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11: Fox News, I'm CJ Papa. The U.S. military reveals the names of two soldiers killed in Iran's attack in Jordan. First Lieutenant Tyler James Feehan was 25 years old from Eva Beach, Hawaii, and Private Isabella Gonzalez was 19 from Carrollton, Texas.
13: The current air campaign against Iran right now, this is really punishments for the specific IRGC factions that have targeted U.S. air bases, including that base in Jordan that proved to be so deadly.
11: Fox's Alexandria Hoff for the White House. The remains of another U.S. service member believed killed in that attack have also been found. Well, in Iraq, a service member dies during a controlled detonation of a downed Iranian drone. Great Britain has a new leader. Cheers for Prime Minister Andy Burnham as he arrived at 10 Downing Street earlier. 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
7: At 7:31 with the check of Austin's on-time traffic. And a little maintenance right now being done. Watch for this Mopac southbound there around Southwest Parkway. Look for crews there. And 620 at Parma Lane got a stalled vehicle. And that's about it. So another check for you coming up. 7:45. Patrick Osborne, Austin's on-time traffic.
5: News Radio KLBJ Radar Weather Watch. After all that wet weather, we've got very high humidity and some extremely warm days coming. 98 this afternoon with partly cloudy skies, clear down into the low 70s tonight. Tomorrow is when we begin our run of triple digit days with 101 on Tuesday, 105 on Wednesday. That's your News Radio KLBJ Radar Weather Watch. I'm Rachel Marise.
9: Yeah, jump in at 512-836-0590. Listen, the fighting between the United States and Iran continues. The United States, what is this, night eight or nine, continuing to drop bombs, degrading the Iranian military capabilities. Now, with the very latest in Tel Aviv, newsman Trey Yanks joins us.
6: Hey, guys, good morning. A ninth consecutive night of U.S. strikes hit Iran overnight. According to U.S. Central Command, a variety of different targets were hit, including Iranian military command centers, surveillance sites, maritime capabilities, missile and drone launch positions, and communications networks. The strikes do come after three U.S. service members were killed by an

0: But
1: you know, Iran, this whole thing, I'm starting to feel more and more like we're just past the time of ceasefires and peace talks and all that. Iran's proven almost every single day that they cannot be trusted. They will not honor any peace deal. They will not honor any ceasefire. And I don't see us being able to exit this situation very quickly or easily. We still have a lot of work left to do over there. Maybe it's time we just start resuming Operation Epic Fury and hit them with some of the a bunch of Moabs like Trump dropped in his first term.
2: It is 7:36. Yeah, you could join us. Your thoughts, 512-836-0590. Listen, the floodwaters have receded. There is a lot of damage across the hill country to homes and businesses. We had at least two lives taken as a result of the most recent flooding. The good news is the warnings and the watches worked. People got out ahead of the rising water in most regards. All those kids did out of the camps. All the camps, all those camps did a great job of evacuating and getting to higher ground. Hundreds of orange buoys have been swept down the flooded Rio Grande during last week's heavy rainfall, forcing Eagle Pass International Bridges to temporarily shut down as the floating barriers move downriver. On the Mexican side of the river, people lined the riverbank to watch the buoys pass. One person warned that the fast-moving river debris can damage infrastructure, saying due to the river's movement and speed, when it hits, it could weaken some of those columns. Well, downriver, the government office confirmed the buoys Texas built were still in place. But as of last Friday morning, federal buoys could be seen passing through several waterways. By Friday afternoon into Saturday and Sunday, water was still pulling many of those Texas buoys, further and further downstream. So there's quite a few of them that need to be reestablished.
1: Collected.
2: Representative Henry Cuellar with the Department of Homeland Security assured him months ago that the buoys would be secured in a flood. And here we are now months later, and it's exactly what happened. They floated on downstream.
1: So I'm failing to see the huge catastrophic problem here that Henry Cuellar and other critics are trying to make this.
2: Well, they see it as an embarrassment, is what they say. That's what they're trying to do. I mean, we had a tremendous flood. It washed homes downstream too.
1: Yeah, yeah. I was looking here. I was reading this story yesterday or over the weekend. Actually, it was on the Texas Tribune, and their headline was "Anti-Immigrant Buoys." Mm. Forced closure of Key Bridge in Mexico. These buoys are not intended to just completely end all immigration. They're not anti-immigrant buoys. They're anti-illegal alien buoys.
2: Yeah. They're designed to make you walk through the entry points.
1: Right.
2: Yeah. And you could claim asylum there. There's a process here. And crossing a river is dangerous.
1: It is.
2: We don't want women, children, human beings crossing in those locations. It's too dangerous. It invites death. Mm-hmm. And mayhem.
1: And we've seen it plenty of times.
2: And chaos.
1: But, you know, these buoys were installed because we had a federal government, an administration at the time, that refused to acknowledge any modicum of border security.
2: Right.
1: And we're right here. I mean, Mexico's our neighbor. We had to do what we had to do to defend our borders, so we put the buoys up.
2: Here's Mayor Pro Tem Chito Vella III says. Mayor Chito Vella.
1: Yeah.
2: Austin City Council Mayor Pro Tem, he says the buoys are such a disaster and a waste of money. They may meaningfully impact the votes in November along the Rio Grande and South.
1: Okay. I mean, Chito really actually thinks that these are a waste of money. A socialist whining about wasting money for something that actually worked. I mean, guys like Chito, they want illegal aliens crossing the border at all times, all days. But these buoys had a very specific purpose. Now, I would agree, they should have done a little bit better job maybe of anchoring them down so they wouldn't float downstream. Collect them and put them back up and learn your lesson from there.
2: Sure.
1: And problem solved. It's not a catastrophe. It's not a huge problem. And certainly it's not a disaster like Cheeto's saying.
2: No, I kind of think that's what they were designed to do. They're buoys. They float.
1: Mm-hmm.
2: And they floated downstream because we had a severe flood. And now they need to be retrieved and reestablished.
1: So he calls it a disaster and a waste of money.
2: Yeah.
1: Does he also think that the millions of people who flooded over this border for over 4 years under Biden were a disaster? Or the tens of thousands of Americans that have been killed by illegal aliens? Is that a disaster?
2: No.
1: No, it's just the buoys.
2: It's just the buoys.
1: Gotcha. Okay.
2: Anything to stop illegal immigration is a disaster to Chito Vella.
1: Yeah.
2: He's an immigration lawyer by trade and now the mayor pro tem of Austin, Texas.
1: Mm-hmm.
2: He instead of worrying about things that are, what, 200, 500, 300, 400 miles away,

0: you know, from his district. He should concentrate on his district that has truly got problems. His district is plagued with real, real problems. Poverty, trash, crime. His district is really, I wouldn't recommend anyone living in his district. It's just riddled with crime, trash, and debris. It's a very depressing district to drive through. Through North Lamar Boulevard.
1: I drive through it pretty much every morning on my way to work. And, it's...
0: Don't stop at the stop signs late at night. If it's dark, don't stop at the stop signs or even the red lights. It's just too dangerous.
1: It just has a feel. Yeah.
0: If nobody's around, you just never know. Somebody could walk up and try to open your car door. It's that dangerous of a location in town.
1: A good chunk of the violent crimes that we talk about do happen in his district.
0: There's much better places in Austin, Texas to go.
1: Mm-hmm.
0: Yeah, much more safer, much more cleaner. They're going to respect your money a little bit better. Not this place.
1: Well, perhaps if Chito Vela actually prioritized American citizens over illegal alien Mexicans, his district might get a little cleaned up, maybe a little safer, but he's not going to do that.
0: It is 7:41. Yeah, jump in here at 512-836-0590.
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0: Listen, there's a slew of business owners on the east side of town. They've been dealing with a significant financial loss due to a series of break-ins. Now, Natasha Bajic, she is the owner of the Brass Ovaries Dance Studio. Now, she tells KVU that she showed up last week to find the mirrors all busted up, equipment damaged.
9: It's personally violating not only to me, but my students, my staff, and employees.
0: Can we get to the real meat and potatoes of this story?
10: Let's get to it.
0: Can you tell me more about the Brass Ovaries Dance Studio? I'm just curious. I'm sure they're respectful business.
10: They have a variety of different dance classes. Okay. One of them is
0: sign me up.
10: Bootylesque.
0: Bootylesque. Okay, that sounds fun.
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10: Yeah.
0: Now, we're familiar with twerk. 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
0: what that
10: and
0: is.
10: Wiggle, shake and pop, jiggle and drop. It's twerk time.
0: Say that again.
10: Bounce and wiggle, shake and pop, jiggle and drop. It's twerk time.
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1: It is 7:45. We're taking a look at the roads for you. Austin's on-time traffic, 183A southbound at Crystal Falls Parkway. Stalled vehicle on the right-hand, the left-hand shoulder. So watch for that. Also on, looks like Cameron Road at 130 northbound. You're going to have a crash there to watch for. And 183 toll northbound at Montopolis. You got a stall on the right. Got another check for you at 8:05. I'm Patrick Osborne, Austin's on-time traffic.
15: News Radio KLBJ Radar Weather Watch. Hot and sunny this week. We'll look for partly cloudy skies today, a high of 98. Clear skies overnight with an overnight low of 73. And for tomorrow, more sunshine, even warmer with a high of 101. That's your News Radio KLBJ Radar Weather Watch. 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
0: Here on the Todd and Oz Show. One texter pointed this out in regards to the city of Austin's budgets. You know, you're going to pay about $350 plus more next year. Mm-hmm. One texter pointed out that's for the average worker in Austin. That's 2 to 3 days working for free for the city of Austin.
1: Pretty much, yeah.
0: You put it in those terms, it kind of tells a different story, doesn't it?
1: Yeah, and that's just city taxes.
0: Yeah.
1: You know, if you live in Austin, $350 for Austin plus whatever Travis County, AISD, ACC, and Central Health.
0: Capital Metro.
1: Cap Metro. I mean, all that. So it's not just $350.
0: No.
1: It's going to be significantly more than that.
0: Listen, President Trump continues to push Congress to pass the Save America Act in his address to the nation last week, but it's unclear if lawmakers are actually listening.
17: The bill requires proof of citizenship and voter ID. Most Republicans are on board. But the bill failed to command even a simple majority in the Senate twice. Democrats accused the president of trying to undermine the midterms. The president says the Save America Act is essential to election security, but it's silent on key parts of his speech, like foreign election interference and the potential for corruption with mail-in ballots. However, the bill would bar ineligible people from voting. House Republicans might stuff the Save America Act into an upcoming budget bill, but the Senate may nix that. That's because it fails to comply with special budget rules. On Capitol Hill, Chad Pergram, Fox News.
0: All right, newsman Jonathan Carl in a conversation with Senator Mark Warner. He's a Democrat from Virginia. They had a discussion about this on ABC over the weekend. And I know most people listening embrace the Save America Act. Only American citizens voting in our elections. I think, by and large, most people believe that overwhelmingly. This is not a partisan issue, unless you're a Democrat.
1: Right.
0: Because many Democrats believe that they cannot win an election with the SAVE Act in place. And they need to explain that. James Tellerico needs to explain that. Anybody that's running for political office needs to explain that. But here is Jonathan Carl in a rare moment of journalism with Senator Mark Warner.
18: To vote. Is this something that Democrats should get behind?
19: We have very...
18: 80-some percent of Americans, 71% of Democrats say they favor this?
19: You know what? In Virginia, we have voter ID and photo ID. I got to show my...
18: That's actually not the case. I mean, I'm a Virginia voter. You don't need to show a photo ID in Virginia. There are a wide range of things you can show for ID. And if you don't show one of those, you can sign an affidavit
19: Those become ballots that if you want to contest later can be contested. But you do have a variety of documents. But we have voter ID of one form or another.
18: Should that be a national standard? You have to show an ID?
19: The irony here would be the case. If you can show any photo that is government stamped, would be fine. Certain states will say, we're going to let you show your NRA gun license, but you can't show your student ID.
0: Your student ID does not mean you're a citizen.
1: No.
0: And an NRA ID doesn't show you're a citizen either. Owning a gun does, right?
1: Sure.
0: Does that mean you're a citizen of the United States?
1: By and large, it should. Although we did have a story last year about some illegal alien who got caught with a firearm, and a court ruled that he was allowed to have it. So, even our Second Amendment may be, kind of getting a little watered down. Think about this, though. You ever notice how Democrats love to brag about how their voters, they are all so much more educated than Republicans, but then in the same breath, they claim that their voters are too dumb to actually get an ID to vote? I mean, which is it? Are y'all smart or not?
0: They have very low standards for married women, too.
1: They do.
0: They think married women can't figure that out.
1: And did you hear the situation over the weekend, how Olive Garden kind of became an unlikely political football?
0: Take advantage of their new special or their new, whatever it is, breadsticks forever.
1: Never-ending pasta pass.
0: Never-ending pasta pass. You have to show photo ID.
1: You have to show your photo ID, which means that in America, our pasta deals at Olive Garden are more secure than our elections are.
0: It is 7:52. Speaking of Jonathan Carl there with ABC, he had a sit-down conversation with Bill Maher, who's a Democrat, a longtime Democrat, who feels as if the Democrat Party has gone so far left that his votes in 2028 is up for grabs.
14: J.D. Vance,
0: here's what he had to say.
14: You told J.D. Vance you're open, your vote is up for grabs.
20: Yes, my vote is in play because it can't be Trump running. Mm-hmm. So I'm not living in communist America. I mean, I know The talking point is, it's not communism, it's socialism. Okay, I've read the quotes from the DSA platform, from their own mouths. Don't tell me I'm not seeing what I am seeing. And DSA, again, they say things like, takeover of key industries, government. That's communism. There is a definition.
14: By the way, Trump's doing that, too.
20: Of course. Yes.
14: And to a degree that we haven't seen any other president, Democrat or Republican, do.
20: Great. That's crazy, too.
14: It's got a piece of Intel.
20: Right.
14: A piece of the AI company.
20: He treats everything like it's a real estate deal.
0: Yeah, but for Bill Maher, his vote is up for grabs. Longtime Democrats willing to consider somebody else. He says maybe J.D. Vance has his vote.
1: Over the past couple of years, I still don't often agree with Bill Maher, but I have developed a level of respect for the guy because he's clearly, a very staunch Democrat, but he's actually starting to speak some truths about what's going on in his own party. He's not completely, it's not a bunch of violent, rhetoric out of his mouth all the time about Republicans. And here he is, yet again, a proud Democrat who's saying, I'm not going to live in a socialist or communist society. If that means voting for J.D. Vance, then so be it. That's how it should be in America. Not party over country. Not party over, but so many people, that's how they vote. And so he's kind of, I really have kind of, I don't, like I said, I don't agree with him all the time, but
0: sure,
1: I respect him. I respect him.
0: Sounds like he's struggling.
1: Yeah. And I think a lot of Democrats are. I think he's an old school Democrat who believes in the old school Democrat principles, but has no interest in these loser socialists and communists who are taking over his entire party. In fact, he called them a bunch of cowards. And I couldn't agree more.
0: I'm not sure they're losers, man. They keep winning parties.
1: Well, they're winning.
0: They keep winning races,
1: But socialism, communism, Marxism, Leninism, I mean, it is rooted in envy and greed and want of somebody else's hard work. It's a loser philosophy is what it is. And throughout the history of the entire world, it has proven itself to be that.
0: It is 7:54. The Food and Drug Administration is walking back claims after naming a supplier of the cyclosporasis outbreak. The projectile diarrhea, as it was once
1: sure.
0: described.
1: Yeah.
0: We'll explain the details with Fox and others straight ahead. You can join us, too. Yeah, jump in here at 512-836-0590. We'll update you on those stories coming up at 512-836-0590.
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0: So this month, Low T Center is celebrating 250th anniversary with a 250 for 250 event. 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
0: Well, no, what do you mean? You think it's a troll? You don't think she's sincere?
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1: I think she's sincere. I'm saying, imagine that. You imagine how much people hate Donald Trump right now, and you're going to stick a sign up and make people every single day drive into it and see that name?
0: Yeah.
1: That's a hell of a troll.
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0: Sandy, it says on the screen you're a teacher. Want to get your thoughts on this. There's a story in the Daily Mail about a high school teacher. She's a 10th grade English teacher, and she's quitting because of the technology. Well, she says these young minds are being destroyed by the technology. They're playing games. They're copying assignments using AI and ChatGPT, and they're not learning a thing, and she's so frustrated that she's actually leaving the profession as a result of it. Do you see some of the same things?
21: I happen to be an 11th grade English teacher, and absolutely. These kids, I can't even let, they'll ask, can I listen to music while I'm writing? No, because I've had children who have AI dictating to them through their headphones as they're writing a paper. Mm. So you can't trust them to do things online, you know, if you want to have them write their paper in a Google Doc, say. It's impossible to trust them because they can cheat. And I agree with her. That's what I mean also about the fact that they can't think because they're relying too heavily on these things to think for them. And I understand her frustration. My students have to write everything by hand. I have a student who used AI to write about her favorite place. Mm. What the heck? I mean, wow. If you can't write about yourself, ridiculous.
0: To be the devil's advocate in this conversation, Sandy, the AI is pushing our culture that direction where you don't have to think. You just have to ask the right questions in ChatGPT, and you can get a job in this country. The technology is pushing us towards a lack of focus and mindless knowledge. These kids are only doing what the technology is pushing them towards, right?
1: You're right. I mean, it is really, really cut into critical thinking. I mean, you see it among adults, but especially among young kids when their minds are still forming and, you know, they got that sponge in their head and they're not using it properly.
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0: Hey, let me squeeze in Lou, checking in from the Mopac area this morning.
22: Man, you know what it is, man. Just another day, another hustle, man.
0: Yep.
22: I want to speak on that homeless. Man, the city's not doing nothing about it. I started out having 5 homeless encampment properties to clean out. I was hired to do. I'm at 12 right now. All these individuals that I meet in these homeless encampments, they're ducked in these camps that people from Wisconsin, North Carolina, New York, these people are coming out from the woodwork, man.
0: Wow.
22: So I have no clue what these city councils are talking about. If there's a change in decreasing homelessness, all these Mickey Mouse nonprofits that they have, man, everybody got their hand in the pot, man, taking some kind of change out of it. There's no change whatsoever.
0: Well, Lou, there's no interest in solving the crisis because that means they wouldn't be needed anymore, right? I mean,
22: exactly. Yeah. That's job security for them, and that's it.
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4: They are mourning in Eva Beach, Hawaii, and Carrollton, Texas. I'm Dave Anthony, Fox News. The hometowns of the two American soldiers identified this morning by the War Department killed in an Iranian attack Friday on a U.S. base in Jordan. Army First Lieutenant Tyler Fien and Private Isabella Gonzalez. President Trump told reporters last night,
7: "Well, we feel very badly, but you know, those great people, those great patriots were out there fighting that Iran cannot have a nuclear weapon."
4: Third American service member was also hit in Friday's attack.
8: The U.S. military is still working to identify the third soldier. A fourth soldier was killed in northern Iraq during a controlled detonation of an unexploded Iranian drone.
4: Fox's Trey Yingston in Tel Aviv also details another night of American bombing.
8: A ninth consecutive night of U.S. strikes hit Iran overnight. According to CENTCOM, military command centers, surveillance sites, maritime capabilities, surveillance systems, and drone and missile launch positions were hit.
4: The UK has a new leader. Keir Starmer resigned as prime minister this morning. Andy Burnham replaced him.
24: "I will bring forward a new plan for Britain."
4: He's their seventh prime minister in 10 years.
25: Prime Minister Burnham says he wants to bring back hope.
24: "I will put the care of people at the heart of everything I do. I will give this my all."
25: Burnham remains an unknown quantity even to Brits. 40% in a recent poll couldn't recognise the UK's new Prime Minister. He'll spend the summer unveiling a series of policies, likely moving the UK to the left.
4: Fox's Jonathan Savage. A tropical storm is expected to form today in the Gulf. It'll be named Bertha. It's a depression now.
26: Currently, it's producing some strong thunderstorms moving along the Florida Panhandle. There's still questions on the exact track. Does this move into Louisiana midweek and we're done with it? Or does it stay down to the south, gets a little bit stronger, and produces an issue for Texas and western Louisiana?
4: That's Fox weather meteorologist Britta Merwin. 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
0: I'm looking at the Capital Metro dashboard right now, and overall ridership in the past 12 months is 25.9 million. Now, that sounds like a big number, but to be honest, it's about 5 million riders lower than all the previous years.
1: That's not good.
0: Capital Metro, since its creation in the 80s, has never increased ridership. Now, they've increased the revenue they take in from the taxpayers in a sales tax collection and that sort of thing, and a variety of taxes they get from the county and the city, but they have never increased ridership. That's not a good look. Let's see here. Let me squeeze in Ryan.
32: I'll keep it brief. I just wanted to share my experience. You know, I'm 30. I grew up in Austin, lived here my whole life. Man, when I started taking the bus when I was 12. I explored Austin. I enjoyed the city. I was 13 when I decided to be a knucklehead. I actually ran away from home, and I would stay on Capital Metro all night to, you know, they had a bus that ran all night. I stayed on the night owl to stay out of the weather when it got too cold. And I never once felt unsafe at all. I never once saw anything sketchy. I never saw anything dangerous. There was no machetes, no weapons. It was actually really probably kept me very safe.
1: Yeah.
32: And it's really a shame that that's no longer. And like I said, this was only 15, 16 years ago. And during my bout of that, you know, in the city in general, I never had any problems. I never felt unsafe.
1: Things are different now, for sure.
32: You know,
1: yeah, completely different now.
32: Now, as an adult working at, I work all over the city a lot during the night. I feel unsafe, you know, and I am unsafe all the time.
1: I hear you, man. And things have changed greatly. No, right before your very eyes, you've seen it unfold.
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4: Now an update on that outbreak of cyclosporiasis, a stomach bug causing nasty diarrhea, thousands of cases in numerous states, Michigan hit hardest.
2: A reversal from the Food and Drug Administration just days after the agency claimed Taylor Farms supplied Taco Bell with the lettuce which sickened hundreds of Americans. The FDA double-checking the lettuce sample and finding it actually did not have traces of cyclospora, the parasite that causes the gastrointestinal condition. The agency saying on its website Sunday the finding should be considered a false positive. Taylor Farms, which had voluntarily pulled all its iceberg lettuce imported from central Mexico, saying the FDA had apologized to them about the false positive and said they made a mistake. Lillian Wu, Fox News.
4: Vice President Vance and the Second Lady have made history.
5: Meet Alec Neil Vance, the first baby born to a sitting vice president in 150 years. The America 150 baby born to Vice President J.D. Vance and Second Lady Usha and debuted in a Truth Social post swaddled with a peaked hat in the lap of six-year-old brother Vivek, next to four-year-old sister Mirabelle and Ewan, who's nine.
4: That's Fox's Therese Crowley. On Wall Street, stocks may rebound from last week's selling. Dow futures, they're up almost 100 points, more than 200 for the NASDAQ. They keep celebrating across Spain, the World Cup Soccer Championship, shutting out the defending champs, Argentina.
9: Poro, chance to cross, hooks it in. Williams battling, knocks it down. It's free. It's a goal. It's Ferran Torres.
0: That was Fox Television on the call. Ferran Torres scores the game's lone goal in the 106th minute. Spain wins 1-0. That's Spain's first title since 2010 and their second overall. It was their seventh shutout of the tournament.
4: Fox's Jay Berman. Argentina never even got a shot on goal. I'm Dave Anthony. This is Fox News.
1: It is 8:05. We're checking Austin's on-time traffic. And right now there is a crash Cameron Road at 130 northbound. Also got a stalled vehicle. Look for this one, 183A southbound at Crystal Falls Parkway on the left shoulder. And 71 westbound at I-35. Looks like we've got a stalled vehicle there as well. Another check for you at 8:15. I'm Patrick Osborne. Austin's on-time traffic.
10: News Radio KLBJ Radar Weather Watch. After all that wet weather, we've got very high humidity and some extremely warm days coming. 98 this afternoon with partly cloudy skies, clear down into the low 70s tonight. Tomorrow is when we begin our run of triple-digit days with 101 on Tuesday, 105 on Wednesday. That's your News Radio KLBJ Radar Weather Watch. I'm Rachel Marisay.
23: 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Number one in the ratings and number one in your hearts. 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
0: Austin Pets Alive has taken in close to 300 animals over the past several days as the flood response efforts expand across central Texas. Teams now on the ground in Uvalde and neighborhoods like Crystal City as well. The floodwaters are starting to recede and, well, a lot of these animals needs you need some foster care. That according to Austin Pets Alive. Yeah, they deployed several teams to Kendall, Kerr, Bernie, San Antonio, Hondo, Zavala, and Uvalde counties, Medina County as well. A lot of folks are going to be searching for their dogs and cats over the next several days.
1: Yep.
0: Some got out ahead of the floodwaters without their with their parents around.
1: Well, I mean, I think it's a noble thing that they're doing to try to round up the dogs and cats to make sure that they can do their best to reunite them
0: absolutely
1: to their people. My concern is there are going to be a number of them that the dogs that are not reunited with families.
0: That happens.
1: So now we have more dogs at our already overcrowded shelter.
0: That's true. That's true. That happens. Yeah. Lake Travis has hit its full pool for the first time in since 2019. That's the good news as, in the follow-up to this flood story. The LCRA opened floodgates at Tom Miller Dam, two gates of Mansfield Dam over the weekend. A lot of people went out there to see that. They love to watch that. Lake level surge in the city of Austin issued waterway bans through tomorrow evening at 5 p.m. There's still a lot of debris and bacteria and things like that. Meanwhile, in Gillespie County, they're still assessing the widespread damage. There's going to be a benefit concert raising, money for the Central Texas flood survivors as a result. Now, officials in Kerr County, they say their early detection system, their warning system, worked very well. Tom Jones is a Kerr County commissioner.
11: With that activations, two sirens were on the South Fork and one in Hunt.
6: covering that section of the western portion of the county. Water levels didn't warrant any activation of sirens anywhere on the North Fork. So I think the plan came together. I think it worked. And I think we were extremely prepared for this event.
0: We get more from newsman Eric Likem.
11: That's one of six newly installed River Sentry flood sirens that went off during this recent flooding. Last year, Governor Abbott signed a law requiring sirens in 30 flood-prone places with a $50 million grant. As for how they performed this time...
12: For all practical purposes, the functionality of the sirens worked just fine.
11: Cell phone alerts also went off, but reception in the Hill Country can be spotty. Three River Sentry siren towers were destroyed in the floods and will be replaced. Eric Likem, TSN News.
0: All right, there you go. The sirens worked. People heeded the warnings and the watches, and people were much more aware this time around.
1: Yeah, that's one of, I guess if you want to call it the positives from the tragedy of last year's flooding, was that I think this year people were much more attuned to alerts and paying attention to them. And there is another, there's a tropical depression that's forming out there. And there's also some concern that with Lake Travis now being at 685 feet, if that moves through the area, we could end up with potentially even more flooding.
0: With Lake Travis busting at its gills, at its full stage, I would think there's some homes that, could have water in the front yards at graveyard points.
1: Oh yeah,
0: I would think, right? I've been down there in years, but I would think so.
1: Yeah, I you know, growing up in Lake Travis, I remember pretty much any time you get significant flooding, Graveyard Point was the area that got hit hard.
0: The first one, yeah.
1: But for a lot of years, they haven't had to worry about it because
0: it's true.
1: The lake's been so low, but it's back to where it should be.
0: It is 8:09. Listen, a Florida woman has now been given 3 years in prison for pretending to be the father of a Camp Mystic counselor who was killed in last year's flooding. Yeah, what a story. Yeah, well, let's get more on that.
13: 28-year-old Maitland White pleaded guilty to two counts of online impersonation. She pretended to be the father of 18-year-old Chloe Childress and created a GoFundMe page and Spot Fund campaign page days after the devastating July 4th floods. 2 days later, Childress's father told police in Houston about the scam, said he didn't know her and that White used his name and pictures of his daughter. Police in Florida arrested White in January, and she was extradited to Houston in April. Allegedly, she told police that she is a single mother with young children and was looking for a quick way to make some money. Emily Gupathiel, TSN News.
0: Man, what a low life.
1: Yes.
0: What a low life.
1: That's a pretty scummy scam to run. I mean, you know, scammers in general are kind of scumbags, but this one, seizing on tragedy like this.
0: There's a lot of them out there like that. Mm-hmm. They pop up all the time.
1: Yep.
0: 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You could join us at 512-836-0590 here on the Todd and Oz Show. We'll update you on the very latest in the war with Iran. Straight ahead, nine straight nights of serious bombing there against the Iranian regime. We'll give you the full details straight ahead. It is 8:11 here at KLBJ.
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0: The U.S. Supreme Court seems likely to uphold laws that prohibit transgender women and girls from competing on a women's or girls' school sports teams. After nearly 3.5 hours of arguments in a pair of cases from Idaho and West Virginia, a majority of the justices appear to be, agree with the states, like the state of Texas, and that the laws can remain in place.
1: Well, I mean, states' rights, that's how it should be. I think it's absurd that there would be any state, or any governing body for that matter, that would play along with this first world problem, you know, public fetish that has become so mainstream. You're not going to other countries where they have real problems and finding a bunch of, you know, elitist liberal whites over there talking about how put upon they are because they, you know, people are misgendering them, and the Y chromosomes can't compete in physical sports against, you know, real females. It's really almost an embarrassment to the nation that we've even taken this all the way to the Supreme Court.
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1: 8:15, Austin's on-time traffic. 35 southbound got a report of a crash near Slaughter Lane. There's a stalled vehicle, Mopac southbound, 2222. That'll be on the right shoulder. And 183A southbound at Crystal Falls Parkway, stall on the left shoulder. At 8:31, we'll have another check. Patrick Osborne, Austin's on-time traffic.
10: News Radio KLBJ Radar Weather Watch. Get ready for several triple-digit days. 98 today, partly cloudy skies. Clear tonight, lows in the low 70s. For tomorrow, we begin to tiptoe into triple digits with a high of 101, plenty of sunshine. 105 Wednesday, another sunny day and very hot. That's your News Radio KLBJ Radar Weather Watch. I'm Rachel Marisa.

0: on the Todd and Oz Show. Yeah, jump in at 512-836-0590. Are you surprised at the modern resurgence of socialism in America? It's primarily driven by economic anxiety among young generations and the electoral success of several Democrat socialists across our country, including the mayor of New York City, who was out over the weekend talking about arresting Benjamin Netanyahu if he ever comes to New York. No. Well, while historically a taboo topic in U.S. politics due to the Cold War era slogans and stigmas, Democrat socialism has evolved from a fringe activist movement into a competitive force with mainstream politics. They unveiled their political agenda just last week, and it is pretty sweeping. It is pretty damning when it comes to our American way of life. The changes that they want are deep. Getting rid of the presidency, getting rid of the Supreme Court, getting rid of the Senate, getting rid of prisons completely. Yeah, we'd love to get your thoughts, your reaction. Are you surprised at this modern day resurgence of socialism in America? 512-836-0590.
1: So I'm not necessarily surprised by the rise of socialism in America. I mean, I remember 20 years ago having debates with Democrats saying, y'all are ushering in socialism. Y'all are going to become socialists. No, we're not. No, well, here we are. Yeah. So it's been kind of flirting with American politics for a while now. I think what I am a bit shocked at, though, is how rapidly just all of a sudden they've started hitting the scene.
0: Yeah.
1: There's never been a socialist throughout the history of ever who's made things better for the people, made things better for their country. And, we have a real, real problem. The two biggest killers of humanity throughout the history of the globe have been radical Islam and communism/socialism. And it will be no different once it's implemented here. It is an enemy of everyone who is free in this world. And it is now at our gates. And I don't know if I'm shocked by it, but I'm very, very upset and disappointed that we actually have socialists who are legitimate in legitimate positions of power here.
0: Yeah. Yeah. Well, listen, we'd love to get your thoughts. You could join us at 512-836-0590. Socialism, an economic and political system where the means of production, factories, land, resources are owned and controlled collectively, either by the state, workers' cooperatives, or the community, rather than private individuals.
1: The only thing that people will have in common under socialism is their misery and their lack of, you know, any sort of quality life. I've never, ever seen a socialist come out with any sort of legitimate, tangible policies that would actually make things better. They're going to run things into the ground. There is, it's a political affiliation that's rooted in envy of everybody else's hard work and laziness and victimhood.
0: Well, the goals of the socialists, they typically are to reduce inequality by redistributing wealth and resources more evenly. In other words, where everybody's poor at the same time. Everybody suffers. Often through public services, wealth redistribution, regulation of markets, socialism exists on a spectrum. And some versions keep markets and private property, but add strong welfare systems and public ownership in key industries. Democrat socialism or social democracy, others call for a more complete collective of ownership.
1: Yeah.
0: Yeah, jump in at 512-836-0590. Got a new UK prime minister that promises to run the UK in a socialist-style government.
1: Yeah. Socialism didn't make this country great. Socialism did not build the United States of America. Capitalism did. Capitalism made this country the greatest country that's ever existed on the planet. Socialism is not an upgrade from capitalism. And if you're an anti-capitalist, well, I look at you as just lazy.
0: One texter says, thank a teacher for the rise of the popularity of socialism. Thank a teacher for that.
1: Yeah, there's a lot of that. The indoctrination stations we call public schools. Colleges, too. Colleges and universities are rife with this kind of philosophy.
0: Mm.
1: You know, plenty of stories out there of guys going to college, 18 years old, regular, you know, suburban kid, coming back with, you know, these radical socialist ideals because of these university professors.
0: It is 8:21. Yeah, jump in at 512-836-0590. Kyle, police have arrested two men, they say are connected to a recent aggravated robbery. Officials say the two are 19 years old, Kason Priestley and Timothy Boyd, allegedly robbed a person in the middle of the day at a home on Dacey Lane. Now, if they would have done this in Travis County, they'd be free. Well, anyway, it was a license plate reader that actually helped police track down these two, and they were eventually caught and booked into the Hays County Jailhouse. And both are considered charged with aggravated robbery, aggravated assaults with a deadly weapon. And it was thanks to Flock safety cameras that actually apprehended these two.
1: Yeah. I mean, you know, yet again, we have a story of Flock cameras that have actually helped police get a couple of bad guys off the street. This is described as a brazen daylight aggravated robbery, just right in the middle of the day. But, you know, we continue to have this debate about Flock cameras and whether or not they're invasions of privacy. And I don't know if you've seen the videos. There are videos circulating online, the growing number of them, of people actually taking matters into their own hands and cutting down poles.
0: Oh, yeah. I've seen it. It's been,
1: cameras.
0: It's been all the craze in Houston. They have several have been cut down in the middle of the night. So I thought they had a tip on who may have done this, but yeah, people are taking matters in their own hands.
1: I understand the privacy arguments that people make. I think one of the things that's kind of put me off of the criticism of it is some of the people, including some of our own council members, claiming that Flock is working with ICE to help them deport illegal aliens. Well, why would I care about that? I don't think that's happening. But if it is, good. They're doing the nation a service. But when you walk out of your house, you're on a Ring doorbell. You get in your car, you drive by 10 businesses, you're on 10 different surveillance cameras. You go to Walmart, you're all over cameras. You go to Lowe's, you're all over some, you know, license plate readers. So what is it about Flock specifically that people have a problem with, but not all of the other cameras that they're on every single day that they go into public?
0: Some are privately owned and the others are government owned.
1: Yeah. Well, Flock's not government owned though.
0: Yeah, but government access, government uses it.
1: But I would think that if they had to access, you know, if I was a business owner in downtown, right, and I had a surveillance and the government needed to look at it for an investigation or whatever, they could. Probably.
0: They could ask, but the company doesn't have to.
1: They can't get a warrant to force that or something.
0: No,
1: like that.
0: I don't think so. No.
1: All right.
0: No, they could cooperate. Typically, they do cooperate, though.
1: But I'm not pro Flock camera. I just, the arguments, they seem to me like they're like any other surveillance that we deal with out there. I don't like the surveillance world that we live in any more than anybody else does, but it I don't know. It's just the arguments about Flock cameras to me just don't seem...
0: Well, the problem I have with the Flock camera system, I love it when it catches criminals. That's great. That's how it's designed to work. But the problem is there's a growing number of people that are close to the system, including police and sheriff's deputies across this country. There's about, you know, it seems like there's another case every day. I could think of a couple of... I could pull up a couple of dozen cases where it was misused to track a girlfriend.
1: Sure.
0: That's called stalking. That is a crime. It makes the whole system look bad. It makes police look bad. It makes the Flock camera system look bad. It's not perfect, and that's the problem I have with it.
1: Sure. No, and you know, I don't, I mean, I'm not trying to discount people's criticisms of this, because I think that a lot of the criticisms of Flock cameras are very, very valid and warranted. It's just they've proven to be very useful. I mean, for example.
0: Sure.
1: We had those three scumbag teens
0: that
1: were up in South Austin, multi-day shooting spree, four people shot.
0: Use them like that all the time.
1: They were only caught after they went to Manor and they had the Flock cameras there.
0: I love it. They should use it that way. Absolutely. That's great. But what's the punishment when somebody misuses it and violates the constitutional civil rights of a taxpayer?
1: Should be the harshest penalty allowed under law.
0: Andy is checking in on the Todd and Oz show this morning. Hey, Andy, good morning.
2: Hey, good morning. Hey, I actually read most of the DSA Constitution, and their whole goal and objective is to dismantle, disassemble the United States government as it is formed. So thereby, they could not take an oath to any constitution of the United States, because their aim is not to uphold it, but to dismantle and destroy it. And so the one thing that frustrates me most about, this movement is that there's a fundamental.
0: We lost
2: our economies work.
0: So, Andy, your phone cut out a little bit. You went through the tunnel there. Say that again, that last part.
2: I said there's a fundamental ignorance with the DSA guys, and these are educated people from our education system, on how the economies of the world work. And right now, we're on a promise to pay. We're on a credit-based system. We're not backed by gold. It's the good faith in the U.S. credit of, that's what the U.S. dollar is based on.
0: Yeah.
2: Is the U.S. government's promise to repay. And so that allows us to extend credit to people who would otherwise not be able to purchase anything because they don't have the money today to pay for it in full.
0: Mm.
2: And so the entire system we're in, that's why we have $39 trillion in debt. That's just the government side of it. It's over $100 trillion of U.S. consumer debt out there.
0: Yeah.
2: You know, so we have a promise to repay, and if we don't have an economy based on that system, you're talking, austerity is not even the right word. We're talking about great, great, great depression. We're talking about price adjustments and people losing their jobs, people having nothing. Nothing.
0: I hear you.
2: It won't matter if you take all the money from the rich.
0: Yeah.
2: We have it all up. They can't pay the debt. They can't pay the note. Even if we confiscate all the wealth, all the property, even if we take it all.
0: Yeah. Yeah.
2: Because those valuations are only based on valuations of people who can pay today at inflated prices.
0: Yeah, good point. Yeah. Yeah, you're right.
2: It's stupid. And these people are so stupid. And if we don't fix something now on how the government gets paid, then we're going to destroy the system.
0: I hear you, Andy. Thanks for checking in, man.
1: He made a great point toward the beginning of his call there. You know, how can we possibly allow socialists to hold office when they can't even be trusted to defend the Constitution? They take an oath, right, when they're sworn in.
0: Oh, they.
1: But that would all be a lie for them.
0: The Democrat Socialist platform is to do away with all of that.
1: Right.
0: Yeah, it's a clear attack on the United States of America.
1: How can any of them be trusted?
0: Michelle is downtown on the Todd and Oz Show. Hey, Michelle, good morning.
3: Hi. Yeah. Thank you for taking my call.
0: Mm-hmm. Yes, ma'am.
3: I wanted to bring up my own concerns about why socialism is getting so popular, particularly for the young. Now, when I was the age of these people, you know, a lot of these Democrat socialist reporters, we had competition in the Soviet Union. Yeah, it was a paper tiger, but we took it very, very seriously. And the people in charge were very, very concerned, especially after the Bolshevik Revolution, about not having another Bolshevik Revolution over here. So they did everything they could to shore up the domestic front and, you know, have jobs and stuff. And it seems like once we toppled the Soviet Union, they brought in NAFTA. They did all the stuff. They exported all the jobs. Mm. I mean, they went to town. The corporations just got away with murder. Mm. And then they brought in all these illegal aliens and and in the meantime, they encouraged all these kids to go to college because they were doing that as recently as 10 years ago. And so these kids are leveraged up to their eyeballs in debt, thinking they're going to get a better job. And, the jobs aren't there. And now they're bringing in AI, another thing, another pressure on them. And, I don't know what these people, I guess all they worry about is the next quarter. And they don't consider anything else.
0: Good point, Michelle.
3: But
0: unfettered immigration and teachers' unions. That's who you can blame for the rise of socialism in America. It is 8:29 here at KLBJ.
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6: News. I'm Therese Crowley. CENTCOM pounding Iran for a ninth straight night last night in retaliation for American war debt.
7: First Lieutenant James Tyler Fian and Private Isabella Gonzalez were killed in an Iranian attack in Jordan last week. They died defending against Iranian ballistic missile and drone attacks. First Lieutenant Fian was 25 and from Eva Beach, Hawaii. Private Gonzalez, just 19, came from Carrollton, Texas.
6: Fox's Jonathan Savage. Britain gets a new prime minister with a visit to the King. Andy Burnham, the seventh in 10 years.
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1: It's 8:32. I'm checking those roads for you in Austin's on-time traffic. And right now, really not seeing a whole lot going on out there. There were a few crashes and stalled vehicles not long ago, but right now, not seeing any issues to tell you about. We'll have another check for you at 8:45. I'm Patrick Osborne, Austin's on-time traffic.
9: News Radio KLBJ Radar Weather Watch. After all that wet weather, we've got very high humidity and some extremely warm days coming. 98 this afternoon with partly cloudy skies, clear down into the low 70s tonight. Tomorrow is when we begin our run of triple digit days with 101 on Tuesday, 105 on Wednesday. That's your News Radio KLBJ Radar Weather Watch. I'm Rachel Marisick.
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0: The city of Austin patting itself on the back after connecting dozens of homeless people with shelter.
20: You come in only with the intention to remove trash and debris and not help people solve their problems. Those folks are going to continue to be homeless.
0: You're not helping people solve their problems by getting them into housing either.
1: Yeah, I don't see that happening. Yeah. All we have are these tiny little snippets of like, hey, we cleaned these camps and hey, we moved 51 people and pointed them in direction of a shelter. All the while, we see the problem getting worse year after year. And when we call it out, as the public, the council gaslights us. Oh, there's no problem. You just hate the homeless is all.
0: Did you use the phrase, fund the homeless? Fund the homelessness?
1: I used their phrase, yes.
0: Yeah, that's their phrase.
1: Yes, that is their phrase.
0: The city wants to fund homelessness. Mm-hmm. I don't want to fund homelessness.
1: No.
0: I don't want more of it. I want it to go away. I want real results. I want people to stop drinking booze, stop doing drugs, and get the health care that they need for their mental illness.
1: Mm-hmm.
0: I do not want to fund homelessness, Mayor.
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5: An Ohio mother says she went through the drive-thru, wanted to get something to eat for her daughter, and when they looked in the bag of food they had ordered, mom also saw a bag of marijuana in there. Mom and her attorney are winding up. They're down there in the built bullpen getting heated up. And they're coming in, and they're going to be throwing fastballs at Burger King looking for money. Are they entitled to money? Angela is with us. Good afternoon, Angela. How you doing?
22: I'm doing great. I look at it. That's a happy meal, y'all.
1: Yeah,

0: the Todd and Oz Show. J.D. Vance, our vice president, and Usha gave birth to their fourth child over the weekend, a beautiful baby boy. How about that? Yeah, the president posted a picture of Alec Neil Vance being held by his six-year-old brother, Vivek, and alongside his four-year-old sister, Maribel, as well. So what's that, four in the Vance family, I think it is?
1: Yeah, that's so now.
0: Child number four. How about that?
1: Congratulations to them.
0: Yeah, Vance, they announced the birth of Alex on Sunday, marking a historic milestone for the executive branch. The first time in 156 years that a sitting vice president welcomed a child while in office.
1: Great. That's great.
0: Yeah.
1: That is very, very, I just, you know, I love to see it that they're going to be raising up, probably, hopefully, new generations of young patriots.
0: I think that's great. They got four young ones, too. Yeah. I'm not quite sure how old the oldest one is. Maybe 10, maybe 8, 9, 10 years of age. Mm-hmm. But there you go. Congratulations to the Vance family.
1: Absolutely.
0: It is 8:36. Now listen, as the race to replace Graham Plattner for the main Democrat Senate candidate wraps up, candidate Troy Jackson is set to be the nominated for the Senate for Maine Democrats. Now, newsman Brian Giannis checks in with the very latest.
2: Troy Jackson effectively becomes the Democratic Senate nominee in Maine days before the Democratic Party holds its nominating convention to pick its candidate this Saturday. Here's how we already know the outcome. Democrats spent the weekend electing 500 county delegates who will pick Graham Plattner's replacement at the convention. Those delegates ran publicly declaring who they will support. Well, more than 450 of the 500 winning delegates said they would back Jackson. Even though these delegates can ultimately vote for anyone at the convention, Jackson is now the likely nominee. So over the last 24 hours, Jackson's four main competitors have dropped out of the race, clearing the way for him to formally win the nomination on Saturday. He'd replace Plattner, who won the Democratic primary in a landslide, but was forced to quit after being accused of rape, which he denies. Jackson's policy platform is virtually the same as Plattner. He supports expanding the Supreme Court, Medicare for all, abolishing ICE, and wants to raise taxes on billionaires.
3: I believe that we can take on corporate price gouging and lower costs for working families. I believe we can build housing that people can afford. I believe that workers deserve the freedom to unionize without intimidation, retaliation, or fear.
2: The 58-year-old fifth-generation logger served 22 years in Maine's state legislature. He ran for governor in June, but finished third in the Democratic primary, despite being endorsed by Senator Bernie Sanders. Maine's Republican Party said Democrat insiders cherry-picked their radical nominee, adding this nomination process is a sham and leaves behind thousands of Maine voters. Democrats are trying to unseat Republican Susan Collins in a toss-up race that could determine control of the Senate.
0: Yeah, they had a debate last week and brought out some interesting characters for that Senate race there in Maine.
1: It was interesting. That's a one way to put it.
0: It was a circus show is what it was.
1: That fella in a dress on the far right.
0: And I didn't even buy the extra ticket to go into the tent. I had no idea what was happening there.
1: It was so cringeworthy that I almost felt bad for that guy. And think about this. This is the party of democracy, right? The Democrat Party. So just ignore the will of the voters, select your preferred candidate, and yet, what, we're supposed to believe that Trump's the one that's killing democracy? I mean, funny how the party of no kings yet again just installed a party's pick for a general election. No kings. Democracy, unless you're talking about us.
0: It is 8:40. Jump in here at 512-836-0590. His name is Josh Felker, a New York City IT engineer who had been working with Meta, developing digital experiences for kids, was caught in an undercover sting operation by predator poachers of Long Island, trying to sext a 13-year-old boy.
1: Gross.
0: Felker admitted to grooming and sexting the supposed teenage girl and expressed regret, saying, "Even though inappropriate things had already gone on, I just almost wish I could be her dad."
1: That makes it even more disgusting.
0: What a weirdo.
1: Yeah.
0: Well, anyway, the engineer made some sick remarks, tried to teach the girl how to do bad things, sent explicit photos and videos of himself, and attempted to arrange an in-person meeting with a decoy, and, was caught by this vigilante group. You've seen these groups, right?
1: Yeah,
0: this one is called Predator Poachers of Long Island. There's a group here in town that does the same thing. Felker confessed to Predator Catchers that he had previously groomed another underage girl and blamed

0: blamed his sexless marriage for his deviant behavior, claiming it led him to dark corners of the internet.
1: A lot of people have sexless marriages that doesn't turn them into pedophile.
0: Now, Felker was arrested, charged with disseminating indecent material to minors and engaging in welfare of a child, pleading not guilty at his arraignment and awaiting further court proceedings. He's going to jail.
1: And probably for not long enough.
0: Probably not.
1: Because, you know, a guy like this, he's going to, let's say he gets out in 20 years, 15 years, 10 years.
2: Yeah, yeah.
1: So he'll come out and he'll do it again. That sort of compulsion, I don't think that leaves people. I don't think you can be treated and cured of pedophilia.
0: I'm shocked. I'm surprised. You know, these predator groups that they pretend to be a kid and they start communicating online in these weird corners of the internet wherever these perverts go.
1: Mm-hmm.
0: And they're able to catch them.
1: Mm-hmm.
0: I mean, it's like fishing in a pond with a bunch of fish, you know, and they're all hungry. They're able, these predator poachers, and they have different names for different groups, but boy, they're busy. They could find people every day trying to solicit a child. It's shocking.
1: Yeah, it really is. And I think a lot of those sort of independent vigilante groups, if you will, do great work. Some of them, though, I think take it a little too far. And
0: What do you mean?
1: Well, there's one group in particular. Mm-hmm. They'll you know, set up a meet with one of these guys, and then they'll end up assaulting them, you know, beating them up. Now, I don't personally have a problem with that, but I just don't understand putting yourself at risk of an assault charge in the process when you could just as easily, you've got it all, the proof's in the pudding, you got the chat logs, you got the video, just take it to the police. And, you know, it's there's something satisfying about it.
0: And you're bothered by how they kind of slap them around sometimes?
1: I'm bothered that they put themselves at risk of getting arrested.
0: Oh, I see.
1: For assaulting a pedophile. I don't care that it's happening to them. I'm not endorsing it or anything, condoning. I'm just saying that it's maybe not the wisest move.
0: Sure. Especially if you do it on camera, right?
1: Right.
0: Because you could be prosecuted for assault, right?
1: And all the while, you're doing a noble deed. You're helping rid society of one of these pedophiles.
0: Sure.
1: Don't put yourself at risk, too.
0: Yeah.
1: At least turn the camera off.
0: I got you. Yeah. It's 8:43. Yeah, jump in at 512-836-0590. Yeah, maybe you're right, you know.
1: But you are right, though. I mean, there's every single day, these little vigilante groups could go out and nab a different guy. And still never run out of content.
0: And they come from all walks of life, yep. Too. You know, you know, some of them that they catch are really mentally ill dummies living in the basement of their grandmother's home doing weird things. They're really mentally deficient. They truly are, some of them. But some of them are teachers, coaches, professionals. It's 8:44 here at KLBJ.
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1: It is 8:45, and we're checking the roads for you. And Austin's on-time traffic. Seeing some stalled vehicles out there that you'll want to watch for. And looks like we got a wreck, 620 at, well, it's right there around Steiner Ranch Boulevard. And that is an injury crash, so watch out for that. Also on 183A northbound, you got a stall on the right. 35 southbound at 51st Street, you got a stall on the right, and also a stall on the right of 183 toll northbound at FM 969. Patrick Osborne, Austin's on-time traffic.
2: News Radio KLBJ Radar Weather Watch. Hot and sunny this week. We'll look for partly cloudy skies today, a high of 98. Clear skies overnight with an overnight low of 73. And for tomorrow, more sunshine, even warmer with a high of 101. That's your News Radio KLBJ Radar Weather Watch. I'm Rachel Marisek.
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20: Heather is with us regarding the lawsuits against the social media platforms.
21: So I just wanted to say that in a lot of the schools in AISD, they're not really enforcing the no phone policy. The kids walk around with them in their back pockets and still have a decent amount of access to them.
22: Well, I know each school district could make a determination of, could you have your phone on you but you couldn't use it? Could you use your phone when you were in the hallways changing classes and at lunch? I think the schools that have said, you know what, we don't want to see it at all during the day, that means it can't be in your pocket, it has to be away, are having the better success.
20: Yeah, that's the bell-to-bell approach. Once you enter the building, you will not access that phone. I think that's what lawmakers really intended or were hoping would be adopted by every district, but that's not playing out that way. Heather, how often does your daughter get to use her cell phone at middle school?
21: Quite a bit. So she can text me, she calls me, but I can only imagine that if the kids have access, they're smart enough to figure out how to get on them. So I would agree that the bell-to-bell policy would be a lot easier to enforce and leave a lot less to the administrators to try to figure out how do we deal with this. So my daughter just says the kids just don't listen, and then the teachers just give up.
20: Does every middle schooler in your daughter's class have a smartphone?
21: I would probably say about 90% of them.
20: Yeah, I'm not surprised. What did you think when we said the person filing this lawsuit says that she started at age 8 with her first social media account.
21: I do think it is on the parent to monitor those things. I do also know that my daughter knows way more about her smartphone than I do and has definitely figured out ways to get around some of the restrictions that I've put on it. So it is still dangerous even when the parents are trying to monitor those types of things.
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16: It is 8:49 here on the Todd and Oz Show. Zohran Mamdani making political waves again this morning. He was on a New York podcast over the weekend where he doubled down on making an apprehension, a global apprehension.
19: I believe that Prime Minister Netanyahu belongs in The Hague. He's a war criminal who has been charged by the International Criminal Court. Whatever the law allows me to do in New York City, that's what we will do, but we won't be writing our own laws to that end. That's an active conversation with our legal department in seeing what the prospects are we have here in our municipality.
16: All right, there you go. Zohran Mamdani, the mayor of New York, the Democrat socialist of New York City, is on a mission to apprehend Benjamin Netanyahu. I hope he stays with that through the midterms.
1: Can you imagine what would happen? Seriously, I mean, this idiot socialist mayor of an American city causes an international incident by seizing and apprehending the prime minister of Israel. There's no way. One, there's no way he could never do that. But if he did, I mean, it would be an absolute disaster. He wants to see Netanyahu behind bars. I'd like to see the same for Zohran Mamdani and everybody who thinks like him, because socialists and communists have shown us that they are enemies of this nation. And they want to tear it all down.
16: You know, the thing is, young Democrats, you know, college age Democrats, you know, under 30, they agree with him.
1: Mm-hmm.
16: This is the Democrat Party message leading into the midterms.
1: Yeah. I mean, seriously, old school Democrats, 90s Democrats. I mean, listen up. Your party is being lost. If y'all don't fight for it, you're going to be the socialist party of America.
16: He says there is an active conversation with the city's legal department in New York to see what legal options the municipality has to execute a warrant when Netanyahu visits the UN General Assembly coming up in September. How about that?
1: I would love to see Zohran Mamdani try that, because he wouldn't be successful, and he's just going to end up looking like a fool.
16: I just love the fact he's talking this way. This is the Democrat platform. And I think that's going to hurt you going into the November elections. I hope you keep it up.
1: Yeah, keep harping on this. It's going to work out very well for other people.
16: Well, legal experts and state officials, even Governor Kathy Hochul, have noted that local police cannot enforce ICC warrants. The U.S. is not an ICC member, and visiting heads of state hold diplomatic immunity. Now, the U.S. ambassador to the U.N., Mr. Mike Waltz, called the move pure political theater, reminding the public that foreign policy fails strictly under federal jurisdiction. Netanyahu's office slammed Mamdani's comments, calling the ICC a kangaroo court, accusing the mayor of trying to divert public attention from his own policy failures there in New York City.
1: Well, it seems like it's rapidly becoming a disaster situation there in New York City, as you have people with any sort of wealth fleeing the city because they want to protect what they've worked for over the years. Crime has apparently been spiking over there in New York City. Things are getting, there's a whole lot more filth just in general around. Homeless camps are growing to massive sizes, and it's becoming what you would typically expect from a socialist asshole, if you will.
16: Yeah, it is 8:53. He was in an interview over the week in a podcast. I think it was with the New York Times, actually. And they asked him a question that he had trouble answering. Had to do with the working class?
1: So they actually asked him, can you really... It was a New York Times interview. And the journalist asked him whether or not they have a definition for the working class that they're claiming to fight for on behalf of all elections. And he says, I think if you have to work to pay your bills, I think that's one definition of being part of the working
16: class. If you have to work to pay your bills.
1: Right. Which Mamdani doesn't, by the way.
16: That's true. Never has.
1: Never has.
16: Well, the New York Post, Reason Magazine, and others called his definition just a big word salad. Didn't make any sense. He went on to say that anyone who is earning under $1 million annually is part of the working class.
1: No, I disagree with that completely. 100%. And don't lump me in with your idiot socialist working class rhetoric. I'm a lot of us actually still have self-respect, and we're not going to be joining your little party.
4: Yeah.
1: So don't lump me in with your working class. I'm not the proletariat.
16: It is 8:54, and you could join us at 512-836-0590 here on the Todd and Oz Show. Have you seen the lakes lately?
1: Yeah.
16: I was out at Lake Buchanan over the weekend at the lake house out there, man. That's the water was up to the fence.
1: Was it really?
16: Oh, yeah. It's up, yeah. We got a small boat ramp now.
1: Small
16: instead of a big boat ramp, we got a little boat ramp.
1: For the first time in 7 years, Lake Travis is actually over full. It's 685 feet this morning.
16: How about that?
1: So that's great.
16: So what is that? Is that 101%? Is that what that is?
1: I mean, I
16: 681 is considered full.
1: Right. Right. Okay. So somewhere around a little over
16: 100%. That's a lot.
1: Mm-hmm.
16: I mean, a big lake like that, 4 feet above normal peak is a lot.
1: Love to see it. It's unfortunate that it typically takes major flooding for us to get our lakes full, but it's what happened.
16: 8:55.
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16: This news brought to you by Align Foot and Ankle.
4: Iran is going on the attack again today. I'm Dave Anthony, Fox News, targeting neighboring countries with American bases, Bahrain and Kuwait, where the army there is reporting they've intercepted missiles. This after a ninth straight night of U.S. bombing Iran.
43: They've got very little left. They've got some missiles. They've got some drones. They've got some manufacturing ability, not much.
4: President Trump also told reporters last night the American troops killed Friday and Saturday in Iran's attacks were patriots in the fight to prevent Iran from having a nuclear weapon. The War Department Department has ID'd two of those killed.
0: First Lieutenant James Tyler Fian and Private Isabella Gonzalez were killed in an Iranian attack in Jordan last week. They died defending against Iranian ballistic missile and drone attacks. First Lieutenant Fian was 25 and from Eva Beach, Hawaii. Private Gonzalez, just 19, came from Carrollton, Texas. A third U.S. soldier is missing, but remains have been found. The latest fatality took place in northern Iraq when an American service member was killed during the controlled detonation of an Iranian drone.
4: Fox's Jonathan Savage. The Russia-Ukraine war keeps raging. At least six people are dead in a Russian drone and missile attack that hit Kyiv, while Ukraine keeps launching its own drone attacks inside Russia, where at least five deaths are reported. There's a new prime minister in London.
1: We will make this moment a circuit breaker for Britain.
4: Andy Burnham vowing to bring stability as the seventh British prime minister in 10 years, replacing Keir Starmer, who made his resignation official this morning.
2: Burnham says he wants to make life easier for Brits, saying living in the UK needs to be more affordable. Now, as to how he will pull that off, with the former Manchester mayor signaling a farther push to the left, he is suggesting greater state ownership of public utilities, expanded social housing, and more government involvement in essential services.
4: That's Fox's Jeff Paul in London. 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
16: Traffic lighter? 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
4: Well, there are mixed stocks so far this morning on Wall Street. After last week's selling, the Dow is down another 35 points. The NASDAQ, though, gaining 151. The S&P 500's up 27 points. Another stock is coming to the New York Exchange, though a date hasn't been set yet.
7: Jersey Mike's is preparing to go public on the New York Stock Exchange. It's the second largest sandwich chain in the U.S. after Subway, and the Wall Street Journal says the stock launch is expected to value Jersey Mike's at $7.9 billion. The company is based in New Jersey in Tinton Falls. Investment firm Blackstone acquired a majority stake in Jersey Mike's last year. It is expected to retain about two-thirds of the company's voting power after it goes public. Jenny Cosola, Fox News.
4: Oil prices, they're down slightly this morning, but their rise back up recently has made gas more expensive. AAA's national average for regulars back to $4 per gallon. That is 13 cents higher than last Monday, about a buck more than we were paying before the Iran conflict. There is a new king of the movie box office.
8: Christopher Nolan's The Odyssey conquered theaters with a massive $124.5 million debut in North America, plus another nearly $140 million overseas.
9: No one could stand between my men.
8: It's Nolan's biggest opening since The Dark Knight Rises in 2012, and even more impressive because the film runs 3 hours and carries an R rating. Disney's Moana sailed into a distant second place with $19 million during its third weekend. Following close behind in fourth and fifth places, Minions and Monsters and Toy Story 5, each with $14.8 million. Carmen Roberts, Fox News.
4: Evil Dead Burn was also in the top five. I'm Dave Anthony, and this is Fox News.
42: 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Todd Jeffries and Patrick Osborne.
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42: 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Now, here's Todd and Oz.
16: 9:05 here on the Todd and Oz Show. We're so glad that you chose to join us. Dive in at 512-836-0590. Last week's flooding helped drive Lake Travis to its fullest. For the first time since 2019, above full capacity. John Hoffman is with the Lower Colorado River Authority. Tell CBS Austin it's great to see. Unfortunately, it took some catastrophic weather patterns to fill the lake up.
10: But this is how in Central Texas our water supplies are replenished. Unfortunately, it takes floods to replenish our water supply lakes, and that's what we're seeing throughout Central Texas.
16: Yeah, Lake Travis is considered full at 681 feet. As of this morning, 685. We should check that real quick, but as of early this morning, 685.
5: How about that? Right now, actually, it is just there at 684 feet and 684.38 feet is where it is. So, over 100, but this is great to see because it has been, 7 years now since we've had a full lake,
16: yeah.
5: Lake Travis?
16: Yeah.
5: And prior to last year's catastrophic July flooding, I mean, you went out there to Lake Travis, it really was a sad sight to see. You know,
16: yeah.
5: The water, just almost gone, it looked
16: yeah.
5: like.
16: Yeah, some Lake Travis business suffered, many lakes did.
5: Yeah. Yeah. So, I love to see this. He's right. John Hoffman's right. It's unfortunate that it usually takes that kind of severe weather in order to fill our lakes back up.
16: Sure.
5: But we made it. And unlike last year, we came out of this weather fairly unscathed. And we lost a couple of people. I think two lives lost, which is tragic. But not nearly as tragic as it was last year.
16: Well, officials across the Hill Country, they say last week's flooding could have been a whole lot worse. But they had river sirens and alert systems in place. And people listened.
11: That's one of six newly installed River Sentry flood sirens that went off during this recent flooding. Last year, Governor Abbott signed a law requiring sirens in 30 flood-prone places with a $50 million grant. As for how they performed this time,
12: for all practical purposes, the functionality of the sirens worked just fine.
11: Cell phone alerts also went off, but reception in the Hill Country can be spotty. Three River Sentry siren towers were destroyed in the floods and will be replaced. Eric Lycum, TSN News.
16: All right, there you go. So they heeded the warnings. People were much more aware, and well, there's still a lot of damage to deal with, and some of those areas were, just freshly rebuilt from last year's floods.
5: Yeah, really, flash flooding obviously is not an uncommon thing around here, but
16: no.
5: To expect huge flood situations like we've experienced in back-to-back years in the exact same part of the state, I don't think a lot of people were expecting that. However, unfortunately, fortunately, they heeded the warnings, but unfortunately, that came at such a high cost because of last year when so many people didn't heed the warnings. And I think that all that catastrophic loss of life last year really saved lives this year.
16: It is 9:08. Listen, Senate conservatives are increasingly open to trying President Trump's election integrity agenda and a government funding bill, setting up a high-stakes showdown with Democrats that could determine whether Congress avoids a shutdown before September the 30th funding deadline. Yes, several Senate Republicans aligned with Trump are willing to attach the Save America Act to a short-term continuing resolution, arguing the legislation is just too important to leave behind. However, incoming Senate Budget Committee Chair Ron Johnson, Republican from Wisconsin, said he would support the proposal if it could pass. He says, if we could pass it, I'd be in favor of it. Johnson acknowledged Democrats likely would oppose the package, but said he's willing to consider any legislative path to advance Trump's top election priority. Trump intensified the debate during Thursday night's primetime address last week, urging Americans to pressure Congress to pass the Save America Act, arguing stronger elections safeguards are urgently needed ahead of the midterm elections. The legislation would require proof of U.S. citizenship to register to vote at federal elections and bolster voter ID requirements. And everybody wants that.
5: Yeah, I think
16: except Democrat politicians.
5: Yeah, the elected officials, the elected Democrats, they seem to not want it. The Republicans seem to be too inept there in Washington to get anything done. Meantime, 80% of the nation, Republican and Democrat, actually wants this.
16: Yeah,
5: it really, for all intents and purposes, potentially the biggest bipartisan issue we have in this country now.
16: I think it's the biggest issue we're facing.
5: I mean, it's
16: because you can't fix anything else without fixing this first.
5: And people like to make the argument, well, you know, voter fraud is so minute. It rarely happens. Well, I don't care. One guy does it. That's too much. And don't, this whole narrative that, well, it's going to be so hard for women to you know, vote because, you know, maiden names and all that. It's not that hard.
13: Women are smart. They can figure that out.
5: Well, and this is the same party that likes to talk about how much smarter they are than Republicans. Right. And then at the same time, they think their voters are too dumb to know how to even get an ID.
16: Republican strategist Brian Darling, he told The Hill that attaching the measure to a government funding bill would force Democrats into a politically difficult position by making them choose between supporting the election integrity reforms or risking a shutdown. Remember when that didn't go very well last time, the shutdown? Well, not all Republicans are on board. Senator Tom Tillis, he's been in a thorn in the side of the Republicans for quite a while. He's a Republican from North Carolina. Yeah, President Trump's opponent warned the proposal could backfire, arguing there's not enough time to implement the reforms before the November election. Senator Jerry Moren, the Republican from Kansas, has instead called the passing a clean, continuing resolution to keep the government open while Congress finishes its appropriations work. Now, Senate Minority Leader Chuck Schumer has already warned Democrats would oppose any funding bill carrying the Save America Act. Democrats believe they can't win election with the Save America Act in place. Democrats say they can't win an election if only U.S. citizens are allowed to vote. Meanwhile, Johnson's growing influence could shape this legislative strategy.
5: Yeah, well, I mean, it's long past time that we got that taken care of. And I mean, this, if ever you needed evidence that elected officials seemingly more often than not don't actually go into office to represent you, here we go. Because Republicans and Democrats have been clamoring for something to be done on this for months and months and months, and nothing has gotten done.
16: A Harvard Caps Harris poll cited The Hill found 71% of Americans support the legislation. 81% favor voter ID requirements. And now, with just weeks before Congress must act to avert a shutdown, Republican leaders face a difficult balancing act on this one, advancing Trump's election integrity agenda while avoiding a political fallout of another funding standoff. Love to get your thoughts at 512-836-0590.
5: And can't you see it happening too? Yet another government shutdown because they don't want to get this done.
16: 912 here at KLBJ.
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0: Mark and Melinda.
1: Melissa is in Manor with a comment on PepsiCo, saying they're going to cut the price on all of their potato chips and other snacks by 15%. Hi, Melissa. How are you?
2: I'm good. I'm wondering if the 15%, they're trying to make themselves sound good with, the customers, because I think they're losing business to the store brands. Generics used to get a bad name, but now they don't. And I can tell you, everything I just put in my grocery cart that was a snack was the store brand. The sodas I bought, I don't even drink them that often, were half the price.
1: Wow.
2: Yeah, and in some cases, like I'm just going to say the cheese balls at one particular store that I only buy on game days, they actually taste better to me, the store brand, than the other one.
3: That's how I cater everything.
1: Melissa, thank you so much. And Melinda and I will be over for the game and those cheese balls.
3: Yes, looking forward to it.
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5: Let me squeeze in Lou, checking in from the Mopac area this morning.
4: Man, you know what it is, man. Just another day, another hustle, man.
5: Yep.
4: I want to speak on that homeless. Man, the city's not doing nothing about it. I started out having 5 homeless encampment properties to clean out. I was hired to do. I'm at 12 right now. All these individuals that I meet in these homeless encampments, they're ducked in these camps that people from Wisconsin, North Carolina, New York, these people are coming out from the woodwork, man.
5: Wow.
4: So I have no clue what the city council are talking about. If there's a change in decreasing homelessness, there's no change whatsoever.
5: Well, Lou, there's no interest in solving the crisis because that means they wouldn't be needed anymore, right? I mean,
4: exactly. Yeah. That's job security for them, and that's it. That's all it is for
5: but
4: them.
5: You're out there with your gloves and boots, and you're out there actually helping clean up some of these areas. And what a task that is. That's a big job. Mm-hmm. Dangerous job, too, right, Lou? Is it dangerous?
4: Oh, man. All the drug stuff that we see, we get chased with machetes, we get, I mean, all sorts of stuff. I'm in close connection with APD and with about 3 co-compliance officers that email me, text me throughout weekly, throughout all these properties. I clean one up on Monday. That same one on Monday will be trashed up again on Tuesday because co-compliance notifies me and they give me 7 days to go out there and clean it all up. And these individuals, it's just same rotating cycle, same people I see.
5: Yeah. You ever deal with anybody's like aggressive dogs out there? Do people have aggressive dogs back in those camps?
4: Oh, those animals that are back there, I don't even know their dogs. I don't know what kind of dogs they are. They're some kind of
5: vicious
4: homemade dogs. But the dead animals that we have to pick up, I mean, there's so much stuff, man. I'll tell you right now, Todd, man, I've been born and raised in Austin. Like I spoke on before. This city is not Austin no more, man.
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0: 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Listen, more Americans than ever are reportedly seriously behind on their student loan payments. Here's newsman Chris Foster.
1: Around 9.5 million federal student loan borrowers, one in five, are in default, according to an Associated Press analysis. The record had been 8 million in December 2019. Default, at least 9 months behind on payments, can lead to the debt being sent to collections and lower credit ratings. 33% of borrowers at for-profit schools, often trade or online schools, are in default, more than twice the rate as nonprofit school borrowers. Mississippi's the state with the highest default rate, with the next seven highest all also in the South. Chris Foster, Fox News.
0: That's not good. Totaling, 9.5 million people, accounting for $233.3 billion. That's significant.
2: Very significant.
0: Yeah.
2: That's not nothing.
0: Yeah.
2: Absolutely. That's not good at all.
0: Yeah. During COVID-19, during the pandemic, the federal student loan payments were frozen. When payments resumed in 2023, a one-year on-ramp safety buffer prevented late payments from triggering, official defaults or harming credit scores. That protection expired in late 24, causing missed payments to accumulate until borrowers hit a nine-month threshold, requiring to enter official default status by mid-2025, 2026. Yeah, the current administration has dismantled the Saving and Value Save Plan, which was the government's most generous income-driven repayment tier. Its elimination has pushed millions of borrowers into costlier standard payment options, compounding monthly financial strains. Well, yeah, that's what happens when you take out a loan and you don't pay it back. It becomes a real strain on your life.
2: Yeah, typically that's the way it works with any loan.
0: But if you think about it, I think some of these student borrowers are thinking, why would I pay it when it's very possible there could be some student loan forgiveness down the road? That's the way the Democrats talk, forgiving all these student loans, right? Why would you pay it if that's the possibility? And may have created a deeper situation for some of these folks by insinuating that they may be forgiven.
2: And so they're going to get more and more in arrears. Student loan relief, if you will, it's not really relief. It's just transferring the burden over to the rest of us, the taxpayers, who had no part in you making the decision to take out a loan so you can go to college and get a gender studies degree or whatever you got. And so it's just what Biden did was, a complete affront to the American people.
0: It also hurts future students because it always leads to higher tuition.
2: Sure does.
0: Anytime government's involved leads to higher tuition. I don't know for sure, but I wonder if it's happening in the daycare industry with our free daycare that voters approved back in 2022, I think it was. Whenever we approved this big package to pay for childcare in Travis County, right, raising property taxes, a lot of people have been getting free childcare as a result. I don't know how many or how much money has been spent, but I would think it leads to higher daycare costs.
2: If not yet, it will down
0: for
2: the road.
0: For everybody else.
2: Absolutely. And, considering the amount, the millions of dollars that were generated, that have been generated, according to Travis County, by that tax increase, nobody should be paying for daycare in Travis County anymore. I mean, when you have tens upon tens of millions of dollars that you can donate or dedicate specifically to child care, that's why you told us you were going to steal more of our money and call it taxation.
0: That's true.
2: Then why does anybody have to pay in Travis County? Because y'all guarantee you they have enough money to send every child to daycare.
0: No doubt.
2: But they're not going to do it, and it will get more expensive.
0: Listen, it is 9:21. The Food and Drug Administration is walking back a claim after naming a supplier in the Cyclosporus outbreak. You know, the projectile diarrhea?
2: Yeah.
0: Fox reporter Lillian Wu explains.
3: A reversal from the Food and Drug Administration just days after the agency claimed Taylor Farms supplied Taco Bell with the lettuce which sickened hundreds of Americans. The FDA double-checking the lettuce sample and finding it actually did not have traces of Cyclospora, the parasite that causes the gastrointestinal condition. The agency saying on its website Sunday the finding should be considered a false positive. Taylor Farms, which had voluntarily pulled all its iceberg lettuce imported from central Mexico, saying the FDA had apologized to them about the false positive and said they made a mistake. Lillian Wu, Fox News.
0: Yeah, there you go. Got a little ahead of themselves, a little over their skis on that.
2: Sounds
0: one.
2: Sounds like they did, yeah.
0: Yeah, yeah. I would think, I would think Taco Bell got a bump in business, though.
2: Well, yeah. And, they're getting a little reprieve now, too. I don't know. This cyclospora thing, it seems like it's become a real big concern, and Taco Bell took a lot of the blame for it initially.
0: Yeah, is 922. Yeah, well, that's not good. I mean, some people have, I've seen a couple of stories where a couple of people have been hospitalized. Those are folks that already have a compromised system, if you will, already, under the weather in some regards, if you will. But by and large, it kind of runs through you pretty quick.
2: It seems to be. I've not heard of any fatalities connected to it.
0: No.
2: So it's really just a really uncomfortable situation that you find yourself in because you got a nasty stomach bug.
0: It's no fun, that's for sure. No fun at all.
2: No, not at all.
0: Listen, former Williamson County Sheriff and a Williamson County attorney have now filed a lawsuit after both were cleared of charges related to an in-custody death back in 2019. Now, really, it had to do with the video of that death. A former sheriff, Robert Chody, and former county attorney Jason Nasur have filed a federal civil rights case against both Williamson County and Travis County's district attorneys, alleging politically motivated prosecution that lasted for almost 6 years. Javier Ambler, as you know, he died in police custody after a chase. He was tased. It began in Williamson County, and it led law enforcement on a chase that ended in Travis County. He was tased as they got him out of the car, fought with police and tased, and then died. And I'm assuming it was a heart attack. Is that what it was?
2: I think so, yeah.
0: Maybe some drugs involved, too.
2: Yeah.
0: Well, all of that reportedly caught on video for the TV show Live PD. Remember that, when they were filming with Williamson County deputies? Well, both Chody and Nasur later charged with tampering with evidence, when the footage was eventually destroyed, allegedly. But the complaint says that neither of the men ever possessed the footage, nor had any legal authority to seize it. Also, neither Chody nor Nasur were on the scene that night when Ambler died. Well, the suit claims constitutional violations, including malicious prosecution.
2: Yeah, I kind of had that feeling in the pit of my stomach as they were first charged with all this. On a similar note, I ran across an article today from Tony Plohetsky with the Statesman and KVU. Apparently, Judge Karen Sage actually paid jurors in this Chody and Nasur trial $58 per day for nearly 2 years, minus weekends and holidays. That means each juror in this case is going to come out about $27,000 richer just from being a juror in this case, which I think is ridiculous. There's no way that a juror should be paid that much money.
0: That can't be right.
2: I mean, that's according to KVU and the Statesman here.
0: Maybe that's a typo.
2: No.
0: Explain this again.
2: So Judge Karen Sage paid the jurors a daily rate of $58. And that went on for 2 years, minus weekends and holidays. So that adds up now to $27,000 per juror in this Chody Nasur case.
0: How long were they?
2: 2 years. 2 years, they said that the jurors were getting paid. That's just a shockingly high figure to me.
0: Maybe that's not shocking at all. Maybe that's pretty common in a legal system. I just never heard of that much. But also, they were tied up for 2 years.
2: They were tied up for 2 years.
0: Wow.
2: And that's what it does. It feels like it was a real malicious prosecution situation here. And we talked about this earlier this morning. There's no way that footage of Javier Ambler dying has been completely destroyed. Somebody
0: has
2: it.
0: I have a hard time believing it was destroyed.
2: Yeah. Well, that's the kind of thing that people, hold on to, even if they're not doing it ethically. So I guarantee that footage still exists.
0: It is 9:26. Yeah, jump in here at 512-836-0590. They were wrongly accused, right?
2: I think so.
0: I mean, they had nothing to do with that actual moment. And, it's kind of hard to believe that they, destroyed the evidence of this video.
2: Now, and I remember Robert Chody went in front of the Williams County Commissioner's Court years ago to pitch the idea of bringing Live PD to the county and follow along his deputies. And I thought, well, this really could open you up to some problems. But he pitched it as a way to increase transparency and to bring in revenue for the county. And it ended up costing him a lot of time, and he got charged with felonies and all that kind of stuff because of it.
0: It is 9:26 here at KLBJ.
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0: Listen, heaven forbid you're in a wreck or a crash or injured in some sort of accident today, but if it does happen to you, maybe a wreck in a car, a truck, or a motorcycle, well, what happens next? Well, the first thing you need to do is get medical attention, of course. And that's why you should reach out to Adam Lowy. For 20 years, Adam has been fighting for injured folks right here in the Austin area. And what makes him a little bit different is when you call, you actually get Adam. Not a paralegal, not a stranger. You get the guy whose name is actually on the door of the office. Well, Adam is going to make sure that you first get that medical care that you need first, and then he's going to fight to get the money that you deserve. 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
15: Fox News, I'm CJ Papa. The U.S. military reveals the names of two soldiers killed in Iran's attack in Jordan. First Lieutenant Tyler James Feehan was 25 years old from Iba Beach in Hawaii, and Private Isabella Gonzalez was 19 from Carrollton, Texas. The remains of another U.S. service member believed killed in that attack have also been found. Eddie Burnham is Great Britain's new leader.
16: Prime Minister Burnham says he wants to bring back hope. Burnham remains an unknown quantity even to Brits. 40% in a recent poll couldn't recognize the UK's new Prime Minister. He'll spend the summer unveiling a series of policies, likely moving the UK to the left.
15: Fox's Jonathan Savage in London. National Hurricane Center expects the depression in the Gulf of America to form later today into a tropical storm named Bertha, affecting the Gulf along Alabama and Florida. 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
0: Here on the Todd and Oz Show. Yeah, jump in at 512-836-0590. The United States unleashing ninth night of strikes against Iran. The deaths of two American soldiers have been confirmed at the U.S. base in Jordan. Another listed as missing, and a fourth service member reportedly killed in northern Iraq. We get more on the very latest. Here's reporter Alexandria Hoff.
19: This morning, the War Department confirming the identities of two U.S. service members killed in an attack on Friday as an Iranian missile had made it through defense systems in Jordan on Friday. Now, the members killed, they were 25-year-old First Lieutenant James Fian. He was from Hawaii. Also, Private Isabella Gonzalez of Texas. She was just 19 years old. As you mentioned, the remains of a third service member, they still are unidentified at this hour. A circulating video released by the Associated Press appears to show the deadly attack in Jordan carried out by an Iranian missile. It made it through protected airspace. President Trump yesterday expressed grief for the losses.
14: Those great people, those great patriots were out there fighting that Iran could not have a nuclear weapon. But we hit them very hard again tonight. And we did that in honor of the probably three, it's probably three as opposed to two, great patriots.
19: So the current U.S. air campaign is being carried out as punishment directed specifically at IRGC factions that have been targeting U.S. air bases like we are seeing right now. The ninth consecutive days of strikes focus on weapons hubs and command centers. Secretary Rubio spoke yesterday to the American losses as well.
20: Heartbreaking, and our hearts go out to these families. These are heroes that pay the ultimate price. We also lost a service member in Iraq unrelated to combat. They were decommissioning a munition, and an accident happened in that process, and they were harmed.
19: That separate death took place in northern Iraq, occurring, according to the Pentagon, during a controlled detonation of an Iranian drone. And President Trump is looking to further squeeze Iran financially by urging Republicans to add Iran to the Russian sanctions bill currently being worked through. He said it is what Lindsey Graham would have wanted and what he was planning to do.
0: All right, there you go. That's Fox reporter Alexandria Hoff checking in from our nation's capital at 9:34.
2: Yeah, real shame that we had some loss of life there. And that girl from that Texas girl, she was only 19 years old.
0: Yeah,
2: who passed away there. But all in all, we've amid this whole conflict, which has been going on for months now, we really relatively few losses.
0: Well, you just add that to the losses.
2: Well, I mean, there have been
0: the
2: some.
0: Iranian regime has been killing Marines for generations.
2: Fair enough.
0: This is not new. This is ongoing. And
2: yeah.
0: Tommy is in Round Rock this morning on the Todd and Oz show. Hey, Tommy.
21: Good morning, guys. Thank you for the common sense sanity check in the mornings for us all.
0: Thank you.
21: Hey, I was my wife and I were at a party a couple of months ago down in Austin, and we were visiting. We didn't know very many people there. We knew the host and a couple of others, but for the most part, we didn't know the majority. And I was kind of mingling around, and I had had maybe one or two.
0: I love it.
21: Maybe
0: sure
21: drinks. And the next thing I know, I'm kind of in a conversation, and we're kind of talking a little bit about Mondami. And I don't know if I said that right or not.
0: Close enough. Yeah.
21: And I kind of said, you know, the socialist is a bunch of BS, you know, man, what are we doing here? And I had a couple of people, I didn't know them, they

0: wouldn't have that. That would they anytime I would say anything to them, they would kind of come unglued. And I know that this was like a UT crowd.
1: All right, okay. What part of town? Where was this party? Give us an idea.
0: It was down in kind of in the South Austin area, off of Davis, and let's see. Was it
1: primarily young people, wealthy people? What did you see? What was their perspective? I'm curious about their perspective being so embracing of socialism. I'm just curious. You know, were they poor college students?
0: They were probably in their upper 20s to mid to late 30s, kind of ranging. And I'm substantially older than that, but it was definitely a very awkward thing. My wife and I ultimately left early. We didn't have any desire to stay there anymore. It wasn't any fun. It wasn't a fun party for us.
1: No, socialist parties are not fun. Their get-togethers are not fun. They don't know how to have fun. Are you shocked? Are you surprised, Tommy? How does it make you feel?
0: Well, I was pretty annoyed at the time. I was angry. I was actually kind of, I was feeling some anger because basically I felt like they were choosing to not hear my side of the story. They were intentionally not listening and basically talking over me whenever I would try to speak. And I just felt like it was, I was at the wrong place. It wasn't my people there.
1: Yeah.
0: But the question that I had that I wanted just to pose and throw out there to you guys is, is this a UT thing? Is this something about, is UT harvesting or growing this stuff?
1: Yes.
0: Is this coming out of UT?
1: Yes. Yeah. Well, every major university. Yeah. Yeah. You know, the motto, the ambition to seek the truth. You know, the mission statements that our universities used to have has changed. Now at the University of Texas, what starts here changes the world. And if you want to change something, why not change your own country? Because it's racist. It's bad. It's rooted in capitalism and things like that. Of course, you know, the socialist wouldn't want to change that. Yeah. What starts here changes the world. Tommy, it's happened right before your very eyes. Yes, the University of Texas is part of the indoctrination center of socialist mindset. That's been happening for several years. Yeah, yeah.
0: Well, we got to get those professors out. We got to get them out of there.
1: Yeah,
2: easier said than done. Though.
1: Easier said than done. There's this thing called tenure. Mm-hmm. Yeah, you know. Yeah, I hear you, Tommy. I understand your frustration. It was probably a little bit of a shocker and a surprise, like you landed on a planet you're not familiar with, right? It kind of blew you away a little bit. I got you.
0: Yeah, yeah.
2: You know, it's not just the universities, though. I mean, it's happening early on in the grade school.
1: Sure, absolutely. Too. Tommy, you probably have friends that died fighting socialism.
0: Absolutely, I do.
1: Yeah.
0: Well, I don't know about fighting it's socialism, but basically I have friends that have died in the military.
1: Yeah.
0: And so...
1: Yeah. Well, hang in there, man. Hang in there, Tommy. Hang in there, Tommy. I appreciate you checking in, man. You could hear a little frustration, a little sadness in his voice.
2: Yeah. Well, you can understand. I mean, I kind of could see exactly how he feels that way.
1: It is 9:41. Yeah, jump in here at 512-836-0590 here on the Todd and Oz Show. We'll take a look at, the big story straight ahead, and you could join us, 512-836-0590.
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2: Tropical depression in the Gulf forming, and we could see some more rainfall, and you know the kind of severe weather that we can get here in the Austin area. 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
5: Mark, Melinda, and Ed.
6: 3 out of 4 Texas nurses say within the last year they have been the victim of physical assaults or sexual harassment on the job. Chelsea is calling from downtown. Says on the screen that you got out of bedside nursing because of the violence. Tell us about it.
7: I was actually a newer nurse, so I had less than 5 years under my belt, and I was working bedside nursing, and I experienced numerous occasions of the sexual and physical assaults from patients. And it's unfortunate because you don't feel like you can go to your leaders or management, because usually what you'll hear back is, well, what could you have done differently to not let the situation elevate to that level that the patient would want to lash out?
8: What was the most common thing you faced with unruly patients or violent patients?
7: Well, it would be, as a female nurse, there would be a lot of sexual comments, sexual actions that would be done by patients, but also a lot of hitting, a lot of anger. Sometimes when we would have drug-seeking patients or even patients in pain, and, you know, you do have sympathy for them because, you know, when you're in pain, you're in pain. But as, you know, someone said before, we're there to help. That's the only thing that we're there to do. You know, we're not the ones causing the pain. We're actually the ones trying to help you out with it. But, yeah, you still experience that abuse.
9: Chelsea, you said that the hospital admin would say, what could you do differently? I take that to mean that they thought the patients did no wrong. There had to be some underlying reason why that patient would act that way towards you, instead of they just are a bad person.
7: Exactly.
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6: Laura is in Lockhart. We're sorry to hear that you lost your job in the fall of 25, and so you contacted and did some checking on Obamacare. Pick it up from there, please.
10: They were telling me that my premium every month was going to be $650.
6: And was that with or without subsidies from the taxpayers?
10: I called them before the subsidies expired, and then it was like $500 a month. And then I talked to them again before deadline ended, and it had gone up to $650.
6: And they have different options like gold, mm-hmm. silver, et cetera. Do you recall which one they were quoting there?
10: Because I do have a disability, and so I had to see a specific doctor. They said that even looking at the bronze plan, it was the cheapest that they could find was $650 a month. And I'm like, I don't have a job. Mm. My husband works, but he doesn't make enough to pay that. And unfortunately, we got married after he retired, so I couldn't be put on his insurance.
9: Well, and were they taking in his income as they were evaluating trying to cover you?
10: Yep, because we live in the same household. And it's the exact same thing with Medicaid, except they were going on saying that I don't qualify for Medicaid because I don't have children. So because we made a choice not to have children, we're being punished.
6: What are you going to do, Laura?
10: I wish I knew. I filed for Social Security disability, but that takes anywhere from 300 to 356 days to get approved.
9: See, that's my issue with this whole government getting involved in healthcare here. You would think a situation like yours would be ideal for getting the short-term coverage until perhaps you're able to find a job or find a plan on your own. And yet they have made it just impossible for you.
10: So difficult.
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2: .9 45 here on the Todd and Oz Show. I hope Tommy is still listening. He was with a bunch of college kids at a recent party, and they were all lefties and socialists, and he couldn't get a word in, and he was just shocked, in their opinions of politics in the world today. Talking about this Democrat socialist movement, this uprising, if you will. And according to X, American taxpayers are paying for this communist revolution. American taxpayers spend as much as $200 billion a year on salaries for Marxist college faculty members. Those faculty members turn colleges into communist indoctrination camps. And I think if you're a parent listening, you probably have seen some of this yourself with your own kid here at the University of Texas, or pick the university. You know what I mean? Harvard, Princeton, Yale, Berkeley, Columbia, Brown, John Hopkins, Duke, Cornell, Caltech, Stanford, Dartmouth, Penn, and UCLA. All are part of this scheme to fund the communist revolution.
11: Yeah.
2: It's happening right before our very eyes.
11: Yeah, the DSA, they can call themselves Democrat socialists all they want. There's nothing Democrat about socialism. And they've been very clear about their end goal, which is actual communism. So, kind of like Bill Maher said, don't tell me that I'm not seeing what I'm seeing with my own eyes.
12: Right.
11: You're not Democrat socialists. You're little wannabe communists. And there's nothing more worthless than other than a pedophile. There's nothing more worthless to this world than communists and socialists.
2: This was on ABC News. Here's John Colton, Jonathan Carl, the reporter, and Bill Maher.
13: You told J.D. Vance you're open, your vote is up for grabs.
14: Yes, my vote is in play, because it can't be Trump running.
13: Mm-hmm.
14: So I'm not living in communist America. I mean, I know the talking point is that, well, it's not communism, it's socialism. Okay, I've read the quotes from the DSA.
13: Oh, yeah.
14: Platform from their own mouths. Don't tell me I'm not seeing what I am seeing. And DSA, again, they say things like, you know, takeover of key industries, government. That's communism, you know.
2: Yeah, there you go. Bill Maher being interviewed by ABC News.
11: You know, Bill Maher is not the easiest guy to like, and I don't often agree with him. But lately, he's proven himself to be much more of an independent thinker than the average member of the Democrat Party, who goes off of everybody else's carefully scripted talking points. Bill Maher's pushing back on a lot of things.
2: I appreciate his honesty. I like him. I like him because of that. We may not agree on some of the details, but his honesty is very respectful.
11: Absolutely. Respect that. And he's 100% spot on in what he said there. That is what's happening, and it is the end goal, and it is what will happen if Democrats don't reclaim their party. Democrats, y'all can save this country. Y'all can save this country. Stop voting in socialists and actually push back to the era when you were just Democrats. You can save this country.
2: It is 9:48. I don't think it's being described as a terrorist attack, but an individual was arrested this morning setting off an incendiary device just outside 26 Federal Plaza in Lower Manhattan. This incident took place, right about an hour ago, just outside, about 15 minutes ago, right outside a government high-rise, which houses immigration courts and local field offices for the FBI and Immigration Custom Enforcement, ICE. Yeah, law enforcement reports indicate the suspect detonated some sort of explosive inside a garbage can, a small cart. The blast filled the surrounding area with thick smoke. Federal agents and the NYPD officers immediately rushed to the scene and took a suspect in custody. Authorities recovered a firearm from the scene and found a small cart bearing an anti-ICE slogan on it. So this is more of the anti-police, anti-cop, anti-ICE rhetoric that's been going around. Mm-hmm. Three people suffered burns. Two individuals refused medical attention, while one was transported to a downtown hospital in stable condition. So there's some injuries here. Yeah, the building was temporarily evacuated. The area was cordoned off. The FBI and the New York Terrorism and Task Force and the NYPD bomb squad, they've taken over the active investigation. This happened about 15 minutes ago.
11: Wow. It could have been a lot worse. Yet again, someone reacting to the violent incendiary rhetoric that's being pumped out by people in positions of power. I mean, this is how presidential candidates get shot in the ear in Butler, Pennsylvania, or, you know, moderate conservatives who engage in civil discourse get shot in the neck on a college campus. That rhetoric is what's caused all of that. And it sounds like this is the same thing.
2: ICE Director Tom Holman was on NBC over the weekend where he, addressed some of these recent incidents involving guns and the shooting of some of these suspects. Here's what he had to say. Here he is talking with Margaret Brennan.
12: These individuals who were chasing the man who died, they didn't have markings on that vehicle that would allow for him to know that they were ICE. It just looked like a car coming after them in the videos.
15: No, they have emergency lights. Officers have insignia. So when they get out of that car and approach the car, you can clearly see the law enforcement officers.
12: Well, in the video that has been public, it's not a marked car.
15: These people, I'm not saying it's a marked car, but they have emergency lights and sirens. So when they pull somebody, they want to activate the emergency lights. A lot of police departments, I'm in New York City right now, a lot of NYPD officers are driving unmarked vehicles, and that helps them find people that don't want to be found, right? So, you know, but bottom line is, we'll see when the investigation plays out, but they would be alive today if they simply complied with a vehicle stop by federal law enforcement. Just comply. You can, if you don't think you've been treated right and they had no reason to stop you, then there's avenues to take them to court.
2: Yeah. Take them to court. Comply and take them to court then if you're wrongly arrested. Yeah. Take them to court.
11: Yeah. I mean, it's he's absolutely right. Because there are plenty of times where, you know, people may be, you know, wrongly arrested or accused of something.
2: If you run, they're going to chase you.
11: Yeah. And now you're going to have additional charges.
2: Yeah.
11: And if you fight them, you may get shot. See, I've never been shot by a cop, you know? I don't know if you know this about me, but I have never been shot by a cop.
2: How about that?
11: It's because I've always, you know, been ready with my insurance, my license, and complied, and I never gave him a reason to shoot me. Imagine that.
2: Mike is in Austin on the Todd and Oz show this morning. Hey, Mike, good morning.
16: Good morning, guys. Enjoy your show immensely.
2: Thank you, sir.
16: You both do a good job.
2: Thank you.
16: So I want to make one comment about socialism. Mm. Look, France tried democratic socialism under Mitterrand, and it failed. Miserably, it failed. All you got to do is take a look at the history records. And it's not going to work here. This democratic socialist of America, they're not socialists. They're communists. Let's be honest.
2: That's what they want.
16: About what they are.
2: Yeah.
16: That's what they want.
2: Yeah.
16: That's what they want. And they're getting it in places like New York and other places, and, you know, and look, Bernie Sanders is an avowed communist. How he got into the U.S. Senate, I don't know.
2: That's
16: the people of Vermont, are nuts to elect somebody like that who spent time in Cuba meeting with Castro. That's just crazy.
2: Go ahead.
16: Yeah, go ahead.
2: No, I was going to say, we took an oath. We do the Pledge of Allegiance to fight those people, to fight those communists,
16: exactly,
2: and fight those socialists. Yeah.
16: Exactly. I do want to say this about the ICE stuff, though, real quick, and you made a good point. Look, if you engage ICE or engage any law enforcement officer, let's put it that way, you don't run from them. You try to, if they break the law or violate the rules, there's recourse after. It's called a court of law.
2: Yep.
16: You get you a lawyer, you sue their pants off. Listen, but the one thing I do want to say, that law enforcement has to be accounted for, just like citizenry is with the law.
2: 100%.
16: They cannot be above the law enforcement, federal or state or local, cannot be above the law.
2: I agree.
16: Okay?
2: 100%. I agree with you. Yeah. Spot on.
16: Yeah.
2: Yeah. Cops make a mistake, they should be held accountable.
11: 100% agree.
2: No doubt. Absolutely.
11: Totally.
2: Is it Geronimo checking in from Round Rock this morning on the Todd and Oz show? Good morning, Geronimo.
17: Hey, good morning. Thanks for taking my call. Yeah, I just want to call and mention an incident that I had with ICE, police car.
2: Yeah.
17: The guy was, he hit my mirror. And right on the intersection, he pulled next to me, being the light green, and started yelling at me, telling me to pay more attention and threatened me to pull me over.
2: Oh.
17: And so I think it has to be to calm down those guys, because they're really having the attitude, and I think he really did that.
2: They're
17: because I'm a Hispanic.
2: They're you think they were aggressive towards you because you are of Hispanic descent?
17: Yes.
2: Yeah. Mm-hmm. Yeah.
17: And I completely 100% agree with law enforcement, and think they're going overboard.
2: I got you. Yeah. Well, I appreciate you checking in and sharing your story, Geronimo. We're up against the clock, but thank you, man. I appreciate you checking in. I'm sorry you went through that.
11: Yeah.
2: It's 9:55 here at KLBJ.
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6: David is calling from Waco on the story about the artificial intelligence now being used in conjunction with security cameras at Kai Charter Schools here in Austin. And this is a system that they say will detect guns on campus very, very rapidly. David, good afternoon. Welcome to KLBJ.
18: Yes, I'm a safety director at a kind of mid-sized school, public school here in Central Texas. I heard your comment about the AI, and we've actually been using it for a little over a month, and it worked tremendously. It's a definite game changer for us.
8: It will detect guns in schools. How does it work, the one you're using?
18: We've tested it weekly. It's just trained to look for movement, but also it sees an object that potentially looks like a gun and somebody holding it away or pulling it out of a holster or pulling it out of a bag. And then ours works exactly what you were talking about. The AI sends a feed to a human at a control center, and then they send an alert to us. We actually get a picture of what the person looks like, and it tracks them through the building. It, not only does it do gunshot detection, it also can detect a fight. It can detect if someone's fallen. It can do a lot of different things.
6: And David, that is scanning the exterior and interior of the building?
18: Yes, wherever you have cameras, and that's one of the things that's really nice about it, is that it will connect to your existing cameras. You don't have to go out and buy additional cameras if you have a pretty robust camera system, and most schools have exterior cameras and also have interior cameras.
6: And as far as you know, no one has been able to beat it so far, sneaking one pass that went undetected?
18: No, we haven't had an incident with a gun, and we've never had one on one of our campuses. This is just something that we've got a lot of things in place, and we just decided this was kind of the icing on the cake because it protects your exterior. That's one of the biggest things, is that if somebody gets out of a car with a rifle or a gun and they start towards your building, then they never get in.
4: Every afternoon, 2 to 4 on News Radio KLBJ. Recently on the Todd and Oz Show.
2: Sandy, it says on the screen you're a teacher. I want to get your thoughts on this. There's a story in the Daily Mail about a high school teacher. She's a 10th grade English teacher, and she's quitting because of the technology. Well, she says these young minds are being destroyed by the technology. They're playing games. They're copying assignments using AI and ChatGPT, and they're not learning a thing, and she's so frustrated that she's actually leaving the profession as a result of it. Do you see some of the same things?
19: I happen to be an 11th grade English teacher, and absolutely. These kids, I can't even let, they'll ask, can I listen to music while I'm writing? No, because I've had children who have AI dictating to them through their headphones as they're writing a paper. Mm. So you can't trust them to do things online, you know, if you want to have them write their paper in a Google Doc, say. It's impossible to trust them because they can cheat. And I agree with her. That's what I mean also about the fact that they can't think because they're relying too heavily on these things to think for them. And I understand her frustration. My students have to write everything by hand. I had a student who used AI to write about her favorite place. What the heck? I mean, wow. If you can't write about yourself, ridiculous.
2: To be the devil's advocate in this conversation, Sandy, the AI is pushing our culture that direction where you don't have to think. You just have to ask the right questions in ChatGPT, and you can get a job in this country. The technology is pushing us towards a lack of focus and mindless knowledge. These kids are only doing what the technology is pushing them towards, right?
11: You're right. I mean, it is really, really cut into critical thinking. I mean, you see it among adults, but especially among young kids when their minds are still forming and, you know, they got that sponge in their head and they're not using it properly.
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21: Drama outside a federal building in New York City this morning. I'm Dave Anthony, Fox News. A man set off an incendiary device a few hours ago outside the building that houses an immigration court in the FBI field office, first putting a liquid down and then setting some fireworks off on top of it.
22: It caused a little bit of a little fire. He was armed with a pellet gun. Two people were injured, one federal employee and one civilian.
21: That's FBI Assistant Director James Barnicle Jr. in New York. That suspect said to be in custody. The War Department has identified two of the three Americans killed in Iran's missile attack Friday that hit a U.S. base in Jordan.
23: 25-year-old First Lieutenant James Fian. He was from Hawaii. Also, Private Isabella Gonzalez of Texas. She was just 19 years old. As you mentioned, the remains of a third service member, they still are unidentified.
21: Fox's Alexandra Huff at the White House. A fourth American was killed Saturday.
23: That separate death took place in northern Iraq, occurring, according to the Pentagon, during a controlled detonation of an Iranian drone.
21: Now, the U.S. bombed Iran for a ninth consecutive night, going after air defense and missile and drone launch sites and communications. And Iran is retaliating today, launching attacks in Bahrain and Kuwait, where the army there reports they intercepted missiles and drones. Fox's Trey Yinks reports from Tel Aviv.
24: The Iranians are saying publicly the memorandum of understanding is suspended. Regional countries are reportedly pushing for another agreement, as Secretary of State Marco Rubio indicated the diplomatic path forward remains open.
25: I think we're always open to diplomacy. It has to be real. It has to be a deal that they're willing to live by.
21: There's a new prime minister in London again, Andy Burnham, the seventh one in the last 10 years.
26: Britain needs to show the world that we can regain our stability.
21: Burnham pledges big changes toward the socialist left.
26: A new political model and a new economic model.
21: America's listening to Fox News. Democrats in Maine are close to picking Graham Plattner's replacement after he stopped running for Senate in controversy.
27: There's a convention Saturday in Bangor, Maine for 600 delegates to elect the Democrats' new candidate to run against incumbent Susan Collins in November. Of the 500 delegates elected at conventions in Maine's 16 counties this past weekend, 470 pledged support for former Maine State Senate President Troy Jackson. And anyone else considered to have had a real shot has now dropped out. Jackson's a fifth-generation logger from northern Maine. He got into politics originally as a Republican after helping to lead a logger labor movement in the late 90s. He came in third in the Democrats' June primary for governor, often campaigning with Senate candidate Graham Plattner. Plattner won, then withdrew a month later over a rape accusation on top of other controversies. Chris Foster, Fox News.
21: On Wednesday, President Trump will go to Georgia, where he's backing another Collins running for Senate. Republican Congressman Mike Collins trying to unseat Democrat John Ossoff in November. And the president will go there on an older Air Force One. The new one that he flew on a few weeks ago is going to be grounded for a little while. The Boeing 747 donated to the U.S. by Qatar will get some more security upgrades.
28: They're going to be sending it and they'll have it be maxed out. It'll take about a month.
21: There's another attempt in Congress to stop lawmakers from investing in the stock market.
29: The legislation would allow members of Congress and their family members to hold on to stocks already owned, but would prohibit lawmakers from buying new stocks. House Republican leaders added this measure to the week's agenda following pressure from conservative hardliners. The bill also requires a public notice of at least 7 days before selling any existing stocks. Democrats are raising objections, arguing the legislation does not go far enough. New York Democrat Alexandria Ocasio-Cortez says the proposal creates a ton of loopholes and is not a true congressional stock trading ban. In Washington, Jared Halpern, Fox News.
21: Well, on Wall Street, the Dow is down 168 points, but the Nasdaq's up 107. I'm Dave Anthony. This is Fox News.
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4: Let me squeeze in. Roberts wants to weigh in on the law, the new bill that was approved by the House and the Senate. It's on the governor's desk for his approval. It would mandate that the Ten Commandments be placed in every public school classroom. And the ACLU is filing a lawsuit against the state to try to block this. Robert, good morning. What are you thinking about?
5: So I'm a Jewish American, and it turns my stomach to come to agree with the ACLU on anything. I mean, really, it makes me throw up in my mouth, frankly. But I have to come down on the side of that. I don't think that this is a proper thing to do, to be posting the Ten Commandments.
4: Why?
5: Well, because my belief system, and again, you know, I'm an Orthodox Jew, allows for the personal belief that any human being, regardless of their religion, can be a decent human being, regardless of what they believe or what they don't believe. In that regard, you know, I feel that some people could be offended because of their belief system. I'm 73 years old. I'm a product of New York City public schools. And when I left elementary school in 1964, we always had one day a week where there was a morning program, what they called assembly day. And everybody assembled in the auditorium, and the principal gave a speech. It was always a non-denominational speech, but it always invoked either the name of God or he said the Lord or something like that. So we've kind of been through that. It didn't offend me as a child. And
4: I'm just curious, do you have a problem with the pride flags and the BLM flags and things like that in the classroom?
5: Yes.
4: Good,
5: yes,
4: good.
5: Totally,
4: I appreciate your consistency. You and I may disagree on the mandate for the Ten Commandments in the classrooms, but I do appreciate your consistency, and I appreciate your opinion. Thank
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4: You.
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9: If you're open to the public, you allow in-person payments at your physical location, you must accept cash. That's the essence of a bill filed today in the United States Senate.
10: It's crazy to me that we have to have a bill that says you have to accept the currency that we've had along forever.
9: Let's go to Heather. What are your thoughts on this proposal?
11: So one of the things that people aren't necessarily looking at is small businesses, a business that maybe only does 30 to 50 transactions a day. The fees that are associated with having to have the armored car service, having to have the bank account, there's a lot of fees that are associated with taking cash and being able to take a credit card where you only have to pay 0.5% of whatever that sale is to the credit card manufacturer is much easier for small businesses to make a profit.
10: Wait, hold on. Are you saying the banks that you maybe have your business account with, they charge you for the cash that you get?
11: Yes, you have to have the armored service to pick up, and you have to pay for like a change order.
9: Are you a small business owner, Heather?
11: I used to be. I'm not any longer, but I am very familiar with the fees that you would have to pay, because not every bank has one of the coin counter machines. They send it out, and there's a fee associated with that.
9: What is your estimation as to the percentage of customers who want to pay in cash?
11: I can only speak to where I'm working now, which is a food eatery area inside of a business. And I would say in a month, maybe 4 people. And what I typically do, if they don't have another way to pay, if cash is all they have, I just let them have it.
9: The meal is free?
11: Yeah. I mean, we're not talking about big bills or anything of that nature. That's why I'm not going to tell you where I work.
10: I was going to say, I wouldn't mention that, Heather. You're going to have a whole lot of people that only have cash coming.
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1: Coach, I gotta say, the first half of halftime knocked my darn socks off.
2: Spectacular, baby.
1: I mean, how the heck is anyone gonna be able to follow all that?
2: Gonna be tough.
1: Yep. Yeah, you know what I think we need? We need some heart. You know, someone that has some soul. You know, someone who can bring the love. Ooh, you think of what I'm thinking?
2: One step ahead of you, coach.
1: You always are. All right, young man, let's go. It's your big shot. Okay. Now listen to me. Go out there. Don't be nervous. Nobody's watching. All right? Make us proud.
3: So there you go. That was the introduction to Justin Bieber and the halftime show of the World Cup game. Kind of interesting. That was, of course,
4: Ted Lasso, Jason Sudeikis.
3: Jason Sudeikis was there with, I forgot his co-star's name, but he's the assistant coach.
4: It was. I thought it was so brilliant.
3: You thought it was good?
4: It was like my favorite part of the halftime show. And right. Then they subbed in Justin Bieber, instead of Believe, they put Believe. It was the little touches that made some people smile.
3: Right, and they thought it was interesting because I asked him about halftime. He says, we didn't have one artist. We had five artists. So you had that Korean crew. What's that?
4: BTS?
3: Yeah. And then you had Madonna,
4: Shakira. The orchestra, the Muppets.
3: Not bad. So you had some for everybody.
4: It was entertaining enough.
3: A lot of people thought Justin Bieber picked the wrong song. Is it true he doesn't have control of his library?
4: But he seemed like he was the only one who was actually singing.
3: Everybody else was lip syncing?
4: Yeah, that's what it seems like at
3: home. Don't burst the bubble.
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10: Mark, Melinda, and Ed.
11: 3 out of 4 Texas nurses say within the last year they have been the victim of physical assaults or sexual harassment on the job. Chelsea is calling from downtown. Says on the screen that you got out of bedside nursing because of the violence. Tell us about it.
12: I was actually a newer nurse, so I had less than 5 years under my belt, and I was working bedside nursing, and I experienced numerous occasions of the sexual and physical assault from patients. And it's unfortunate because you don't feel like you can go to your leaders or management, because usually what you'll hear back is, well, what could you have done differently to not let the situation elevate to that level that the patient would want to lash out?
13: What was the most common thing you faced with unruly patients or violent patients?
12: Well, it would be, as a female nurse, there would be a lot of sexual comments, sexual actions that would be done by patients, but also a lot of hitting, a lot of anger, sometimes when we would have drug-seeking patients or even patients in pain. And, you know, you do have sympathy for them because, you know, when you're in pain, you're in pain. But as, you know, someone said before, we're there to help. That's the only thing that we're there to do. You know, we're not the ones causing the pain. We're actually the ones trying to help you out with it. But, yeah, you still experience that abuse.
14: Chelsea, you said that the hospital admin would say, what could you do differently? I take that to mean that they thought the patients did no wrong. There had to be some underlying reason why that patient would act that way towards you, instead of they just are a bad person.
12: Exactly.
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0: ridiculous pretext.
1: What, he just does not want to answer the question because he knows it's 100% true. And the pretext is called a quote. He was on tape.
2: It's so absurd. The Democratic Socialists, this candidate, the enemy is their ally. I mean, there's no question. You look at 80%+ of the American people, for good reason, view the Islamic Republic of Iran as an adversary. Because from the beginning of that regime, they kidnapped and held hostage our diplomats for 444 days. And every day since, they have sought to kill Americans, to undermine American interests. And the fact that he can't connect those dots to this operation that the president is carrying out right now with our forces means that he has an entirely different conception of what is in America's interest, what is in our national security interest. Mm-hmm. And that's the heart of the Democratic Socialists. I mean, their platform is to remove sanctions against Iran, to remove sanctions against Cuba, and to sanction Israel. It is entirely upside down.
1: It is. And lastly, Roger, do you think there should be an open primary in 28, or should just better off rallying behind J.D. Vance?
2: Look, I think we should follow the process that the Republican Party has followed year after year. I mean, you go back to 1976, Brian, you know this well, right? Ultimately, the issue around Vice President Vance is whether or not the policies that he's advocating, the approach he's taking, the controversy right now over his support and backing of the Memorandum of Understanding is a policy question, Brian, right? It's a question of whether or not his outlook is one that Republicans will support and nominate. The vice president almost always, gets the nomination. I think we could expect as much. But in 1976, you had a sitting Republican president seeking the Republican nomination, and someone named Governor Ronald Reagan challenged him. He didn't win, but he redefined the debate. He wanted to bring morality and foreign policy right back in 1976. He didn't win in 76. He ultimately won 1980. And I think the Republican Party should continue to live up to that standard by having a vibrant debate in the nominating contest and ultimately at the convention.
1: Yeah, if the president doesn't weigh in, it's going to be game on. If he does weigh in, it probably won't be. Roger Zakheim, always great. Thanks so much. Appreciate it.
2: You bet.
1: All right, we come back. We recap the World Cup and the World Cup final with Jonathan Hunt. Did all the coverage for Fox News. He's chief correspondent. Back in a moment.
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15: Mark, Melinda, and Ed.
16: 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Hello there, Mark. Welcome.
17: This is where I look at Ed and I shake my head and I look at Melinda and say that's where the level thinking comes from, because I understand at 100 miles an hour you should be pulled over and that's just ridiculous. But also, if somebody's got bald tires and these rains we're having right now, if they're on the freeway and they got to slow down really quick, there's a very good chance those tires aren't going to grip the road and somebody's going to get hurt. So there's a reason we have laws and there's a reason that those tires shouldn't be bald, because somebody might get hurt and there's a very good chance of it.
18: Where's your tire store? I'm just kidding. Hey, you bring up a good point. Nobody should have balding tires. I would just use an extreme example to my great friend to my left, but she's really to the right, Melinda over there, about how I would rather my police officers get some yahoo driving 100 miles an hour than getting some granny from South Austin whose tires are bald.
17: Well, there you go, Ed. There you go again, putting it a granny, because most grannies are pretty darn smart and they get those tires fixed.
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19: Yeah.

0: Welcome back in, Clay and Buck. We are rolling through the Monday edition of the program. I will point out, Buck, as we were talking about all the awesome things that are going on with the World Cup having been here, we are scheduled to be joined by FCC Commissioner Brendan Carr, the head of the FCC. He's been on a few times before. There are a bunch of big stories. Now, this is not going to be till the top of the third hour, and it's also worth mentioning this is week two of all of us being all this show being available on YouTube. And around 10,000 of you every day in week one were watching, which is a very good debut. It's a pinprick of the number of people that are listening right now. We love all of you on AM, FM, satellite radio, podcast. But we want to be everywhere for everyone. There are a bunch of big stories that we're going to be able to get into with him. Paramount lawsuit, The View, what he thinks about the national broadcast ownership cap. There are a lot of things happening in media of a very significant nature that we are going to get into with him. But I'll set the table here for this, Buck. When we come back, we'll dive into the latest on Iran, gas prices, where things are going there. Also, we didn't mention this off the top, but I think it's a big story. Mamdani said that he would potentially arrest Prime Minister of Israel, Benjamin Netanyahu, when he comes to the UN. This is a crazy story that I think deserves more attention. A mayor is threatening to arrest a head of another nation. By the way, the heads of Iran, like all these other people come through New York all
1: the
0: time.
1: That would actually be, that should be treated as a Logan Act violation, which I know we never actually use the Logan Act, but that's enacting your own foreign policy. There's no statute that New York City has that Benjamin Netanyahu could have possibly violated. So that's completely insane. But he is a smiling communist, everybody. This is what he does.
0: Also an anti-Semite, because, again, he's never threatened to arrest any of the many human rights violators who come through for the UN. This is a story worth discussing going forward.
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14: Mark and Melinda.
15: Heather is with us regarding the lawsuits against the social media platforms.
16: So I just wanted to say that in a lot of the schools in AISD, they're not really enforcing the no phone policy. The kids walk around with them in their back pockets and still have a decent amount of access to them.
17: Well, I know each school district could make a determination of, could you have your phone on you but you couldn't use it? Could you use your phone when you were in the hallways changing classes and at lunch? I think the schools that have said, you know what, we don't want to see it at all during the day, that means it can't be in your pocket, it has to be away, are having the better success.
15: Yeah, that's the bell-to-bell approach. Once you enter the building, you will not access that phone. I think that's what lawmakers really intended or were hoping would be adopted by every district, but that's not playing out that way. Heather, how often does your daughter get to use her cell phone at middle school?
16: Quite a bit. So she can text me, she calls me, but I can only imagine that if the kids have access, they're smart enough to figure out how to get on them. So I would agree that the bell-to-bell policy would be a lot easier to enforce and leave a lot less to the administrators to try to figure out how do we deal with this. So my daughter just says the kids just don't listen, and then the teachers just give up.
15: Does every middle schooler in your daughter's class have a smartphone?
16: I would probably say about 90% of them.
15: Yeah, I'm not surprised. What did you think when we said the person filing this lawsuit says that she started at age 8 with her first social media account?
16: I do think it is on the parent to monitor those things. I do also know that my daughter knows way more about her smartphone than I do and has definitely figured out ways to get around some of the restrictions that I've put on it. So it is still dangerous even when the parents are trying to monitor those types of things.
18: Afternoons 4 to 6 on News Radio KLBJ. Be sure to catch Mark and Melinda on your way home this afternoon.
15: Hello there, BJ. How are you?
19: Hey, good afternoon, guys. Yes, 100%. Absolutely agree we should ban cell phones in classrooms. I mean, we hear report after report on just the mental health of, you know, social media and just the awkwardness of young teens and generations, the trend generation. And anyone who disagrees or opposes it, they have an agenda or they're delusional, because our generation's fine and we didn't have cell phones in our classrooms. But I deal with a lot of young people. I see them in elevators. Awkward is not even the right word. It's almost like a fear when, you know, you're in an elevator with them or any kind of closed quarters, or if you're walking past them in the hall, they don't look up and acknowledge you. It's a problem.
15: And this proposal would also ban them in hallways during passing periods. They would be banned in the cafeteria at lunchtime. It's a complete ban from beginning to the end of the school day. Do you like that?
19: I do. There's not a problem with it at all. And we survive without it.
17: Well, and to me, the fact that they're saying we're not going to allow for it during passing periods in the hall or even in the cafeteria during lunchtime is important, too. While in the classroom, absolutely, they should be paying attention to get education. While they're passing in the halls, while they're sitting in the cafeteria, they need to get that social education that is so badly missing in this generation of young people so that they can get out and actually have a conversation. They don't have to have that anxiety that we've heard some young people say, I don't like looking people in the eye. I don't really want to talk to them because I'm not sure or confident in my ability to speak or have a conversation. So it's important that they learn how to socialize.
18: Afternoons 4 to 6 on News Radio KLBJ.

0: Welcome back in here to Clay and Buck. Just remember, guys, we're on the YouTube stream now for Clay and Buck, live for 3 hours of the show, and you can get into the comments there, and we are monitoring, we're checking those out. So we'll start to call out some of the most insightful or most hilarious comments as they come along, a combination thereof. We've also got your talkbacks, your live calls. Remember, this is an ongoing conversation, us and all of you. And that's the brilliant, beautiful thing about the live radio. This is what we do here. B. Wade from Raleigh, North Carolina, wants to weigh in. Let's hear from him. Go for it.
1: You guys are confusing median and average, and they're two completely different things. I think one of the reasons the median price has risen so much is because they're building a lot more very expensive homes, because in a lot of places, land prices are real high. And that is definitely not the same thing as average.
0: Wade, I appreciate that. We're not confusing them. And if you want to know, the median and the mean for home prices for the last 26 years have moved basically in lockstep. So it's up 90% for I think the mean is up 90% and the median might be up 100%, but they're a whole lot more expensive. I'd also just throw out there, give us the benefit of the doubt. Don't always assume that we're just like, have no idea what's going on.
2: Am I a moron? The answer is always potentially yes. I think he's actually confused. What he is referencing is a mean, right? Which is the average. What we said is median, which is the thing that is right dead in the middle, which does not allow somebody buying $100 million home to skew. In other words, he is miscorrecting us.
0: Yes.
2: Incorrectly. Am I? Well, that's how I'm.
0: It's wrong on all counts, but I appreciate calling in and tell us you're wrong. This is one. I'm just going to tell you guys this. That I've learned this too in life. It is almost, and you could, by the way, correct us all the time. We love it, especially if we're wrong, and then I get to sit here and feel bad about myself for the 2 hours of the show. Clay doesn't care, but I feel bad when I'm wrong. He's like, yeah, whatever. I'm just kidding. We actually both freak out about it, and it makes us very angry. But tell us when we're wrong. But in social situations, I have learned, just in day-to-day life, you almost never, unless it's your child, and you almost never want to correct somebody. Unless it's really, really negative. If someone calls me Phil, I might be like, actually, it's Buck. But you know how many times people have called me Bob because they hear a B? And I'm like, yeah, you know, if I'm buying plants at the plant store or I'm at the grocery store, whatever, I'm like, yeah, Bob, whatever. You know what I'm saying? It's usually not the right. Correcting people, no one likes it. I think Clay is muted again, which is annoying because for some reason we have lost it. He was going to say something so witty and incredible, and I can see him. But you, all of you, we'll have to come back to this here in just a second.
2: I'm back now, I think they said. By the way, I will tell you as we go to break, we've been talking about the situation with Netanyahu and everything going on there. The International Fellowship of Christians and Jews nonprofit organization focused on helping Jewish residents of Israel, Ukraine, and other countries facing adversity and hardship. The innovative work of the IFCJ team allows them to respond to needs quickly. When Israeli residents were attacked by Hamas terrorists several years ago, the IFCJ immediately responded with aid and resources. Today, they're responding to immediate needs in northern Israel, where residents have been dealing with sporadic missile and drone attacks over the last year. To recognize the strong relationship between those in the U.S. supporting the IFCJ and their work in Israel, the IFCJ has created a flag pin. The flag pin has the flags of both the U.S. and Israel, and it's yours free to request. 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
4: I'm Tate Gustafson, topping Austin News, brought to you by J-Con Roofing. Rising water levels on Lake Travis have residents in the flood-prone Graveyard Point neighborhood on edge as the lake climbs nearly 4 feet above full pool. Homeowners are now watching Tropical Depression 2 closely, while the Lower Colorado River Authority says the lake's flood pool is designed to protect downstream communities by holding excessive flood water. Governor Greg Abbott is scheduled to provide a flood recovery update soon in Kerrville as communities transition from rescue efforts to cleanup following last week week's deadly hill country flooding. A 19-year-old North Texas soldier, Private Isabella Gonzalez of Carrollton, and First Lieutenant Tyler James Freehan of Hawaii were killed in Iranian missile and drone strikes in Jordan, bringing the U.S. military death toll in the conflict to 17. The deaths come as U.S. forces carried out a ninth straight night of strikes on Iran. The News Radio KLBJ forecast calls for a sunny day with a high of 97. Tonight's an overnight low of 74. I'm Tate, and you're up.
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6: Listen, there's a slew of business owners on the east side of town. They've been dealing with a significant financial loss due to a series of break-ins. Now, Natasha Bajic, she is the owner of the Brass Ovaries Dance Studio. Now, she tells KVU that she showed up last week to find the mirrors all busted up, equipment damaged.
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26: Cast.

0: that this is all just a big show and he sees it as politically beneficial. But to your point, Buck, this is something where if you had a rational Democrat party, you would now have, and you had an honest media, that you would go to every Democrat senator and you would say, hey, what do you think about Mamdani saying that he's going to potentially arrest Netanyahu? And Democrats would say, no, that's crazy. Will Chuck Schumer say it? He should be asked. He's in New York. Will Hakeem Jeffries say it? He should say it. He's also in New York. These are New York City politicians who live in the same city where Mamdani is saying he would arrest Netanyahu. Mike, you're in Clearwater, Florida. Fire away.
1: I just want to start out and say God made a few perfect heads and the rest of them he covered with hair. And then I wanted to talk about Mamdani is a coward. He's not going to arrest anybody himself.
2: Agreed.
1: The NYPD would not obey any orders to that effect.
2: Agreed.
1: Secret Service or secret security people would not allow it. The U.S.
2: Agreed.
1: Secret Service would not allow it. The chief danger would be that some activist might try something like a citizen's arrest or an assassination attempt. And if it were to happen, Mamdani should be arrested. And as far as a reaction from the left goes, bring it on. Boom. That's all I got.
0: Okay, but I mean, do you agree with me? Thank you for the call. And I don't necessarily think any of that analysis is wrong. But every time Trump says anything, if it's remotely controversial, every media outlet immediately runs to every Republican and says, do you have a comment on President Trump saying X or Y? I actually think this is super newsworthy.
2: But it is, Clay, but have we reached the point now where people who get their news from the sources that play this game, you know, they're just preaching to the choir on how awful Trump is? Like, I think the persuasive power of CBS News and CNN and everything is diminishing. And I'm talking about over, say, the middle 10% of the country, right? The middle 10% of the political spectrum, I think their persuasive power is just going down, down, down, day after day, year after year, to the point where, yes, of course, they're telling the home team, so to speak, of the commies what they want to hear and also not telling them what they don't want to hear. But does it affect the national conversation meaningfully? I think it just does less so. I'm not saying it doesn't affect it at all, but I feel like they're losing a lot of, they don't have their fastball anymore over at CBS Commie News.
0: Yeah, now I do think that it impacts the way that the news is covered still. And again, the power here is the ability to cover the stories that you want to cover in a way that that makes it particularly effective still on the left. And I'll give you an example. When I shoot someone, CNN and MSNBC go still immediately to blanket coverage of the potential shooting. When an illegal immigrant kills an innocent person, like we've seen happen basically in every part of the country right now, their audience never sees it. And I do think that getting punching through, if CNN just started covering immigrants killing people, I do think it would potentially change the conversation.
2: I would argue, and I'm not dug in on this. I would say I'm coming around more to this, but I would argue that we're starting to see, Clay, where what is shared about this stuff on social media matters a whole lot more across the board than what CNN decides. Whereas I think it used to be more CNN reports,
0: yes,
2: social media amplifies. I think now social media, the big accounts, whether it's DSA or whatever the most sort of prominent left-wing activists or left-wing commentators are, they determine what the news is for their side, and then CNN follows suit a little bit. There's still a mainstream
0: media legacy thing, but that's true on both sides. I mean, I think the stories out of Minneapolis about all the fraud in the Somali daycares, I think that's probably the most impactful story that has existed in the last 6 months. Is that fair to say?
2: I think corporate news media followed the social media on that one for sure. And I just think that's happening more and more. And even a place like CNN. I guess what I'm trying to say, Clay, is CNN can no longer dictate the news cycle in either direction. It really is increasingly like an afterthought or maybe an auxiliary for people that believe that stuff. It's not on in the airports anymore. It's lost so much power. When I used to go on CNN in 2014, 20, there were people who would be like, wow, like CNN, that's like the gold standard of, you know, and I go on Fox and they're like, what are you doing over there? Bunch of jerks. And I'd be like, whoa, hold on a second. Like, I actually like the Fox people. But it's changed a lot. I don't think anyone thinks realistically CNN. We come back. This is a broader conversation.
0: Yeah, and also we've got the audio of Mamdani reiterating his threat that just happened in the wake of President Trump saying there's no way this is going to happen. We'll play that for people.
2: He's going to have he's going to have someone in the NYPD who wants a promotion, right? Benjamin Netanyahu's detail a speeding ticket and then act like a hero. That's what's going to happen here. All right. You heard it here first. All right. I cooked steak for my family on Saturday. It was daddy running steak night for Carrie and for baby Speed. And we did the King Cut Box from Good Ranchers. You're like, well, Buck, what is the King Cut Box? I just got this in the mail. It is thick cut bone-in ribeyes, center cut filet mignon, and thick cut bone-in New York strip. Personally, my favorite of all these was the bone-in New York strip. I love all these cuts, but man, that bone-in New York strip from Good Ranchers was just perfect. Delicious. And we were eating it even yesterday. We made steak tacos with some of the leftovers. The King Cut Box from Good Ranchers is one of my go-tos, but they have so many options. 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
5: Hello there, BJ. How are you?
6: Hey, good afternoon, guys. Yes, 100%. Absolutely agree we should ban cell phones in classrooms. I mean, we hear report after report on just the mental health of, you know, social media and just the awkwardness of young teens and generations, the current generation. And anyone who disagrees or opposes it, they have an agenda or they're delusional, because our generation's fine and we didn't have cell phones in, you know, in our classrooms. But I deal with a lot of young people. I see them in elevators. Awkward is not even the right word. It's almost like a fear when, you know, you're in an elevator with them or any kind of closed quarters, or if you're walking past them in the hall, they don't look up and acknowledge you. It's a problem.
5: And this proposal would also ban them in hallways during passing periods. They would be banned in the cafeteria at lunchtime. It's a complete ban from beginning to the end of the school day. Do you like that?
6: I do. There's not a problem with it at all. And we survive without it.
7: Well, and to me, the fact that they're saying we're not going to allow for it during passing periods in the hall or even in the cafeteria during lunchtime is important, too. While in the classroom, absolutely, they should be paying attention and getting education. While they're passing in the halls, while they're sitting in the cafeteria, they need to get that social education that is so badly missing in this generation of young people, so that they can get out and actually have a conversation. They don't have to have that anxiety that we've heard some young people say, I don't like looking people in the eye. I don't really want to talk to them because I'm not sure or confident in my ability to speak or have a conversation. So it's important that they learn how to socialize.
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5: If you're open to the public, you allow in-person payments at your physical location, you must accept cash. That's the essence of a bill filed today in the United States Senate.
7: It's crazy to me that we have to have a bill that says you have to accept the currency that we've had along forever.
5: Let's go to Heather. What are your thoughts on this proposal?
13: So one of the things that people aren't necessarily looking at is small businesses, a business that maybe only does 30 to 50 transactions a day. The fees that are associated with having to have the armored car service, having to have the bank account, there's a lot of fees that are associated with taking cash and being able to take a credit card where you only have to pay 0.5% of whatever that sale is to the credit card manufacturer is much easier for small businesses to make a profit.
7: Wait, hold on. Are you saying the banks that you maybe have your business account with, they charge you for the cash that you get?
13: Yes, you have to have the armored service to pick up, then you have to pay for like a change order.
5: Are you a small business owner, Heather?
13: I used to be. I'm not any longer, but I am very familiar with the fees that you would have to pay because not every bank has one of the coin counter machines. They send it out and there's a fee associated with that.
5: What is your estimation as to the percentage of customers who want to pay in cash?
13: I can only speak to where I'm working now, which is a food eatery area inside of a business. And I would say in a month, maybe 4 people. And what I typically do, if they don't have another way to pay, if cash is all they have, I just let them have it.
5: The meal is free?
13: Yeah. I mean, we're not talking about big bills or anything of that nature. That's why I'm not going to tell you where I work.
7: I was going to say, I wouldn't mention that, Heather. You're going to have a whole lot of people that only have cash coming.
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14: Hermit.

0: Welcome back in here to Clay and Buck. Clay, did all of your communications law, statutory, equal time, corporate merger, insider speak, did you scratch that itch?
1: Yes. And I think there is a lot of news that will come out of Brendan's time with us, because all of the things that we discussed, I believe, are supremely important and not discussed as much in the media as they should be. But I appreciate him coming on, and I think we got a lot of important information out there. We will continue to dive into all of that, as well as Sonny Hostin. We talked about The View, Buck. I got a funny, good Sonny story.
0: Ah, Sonny Hostin. 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

0: do, I would just say, okay, maybe not the best thing for overall fair justice, but this is what parents do. This is what grandparents do. They try to get the best result for their kids. But she lectured all of us that no one was above the law. And then she immediately played the Harvard card, the former prosecutor card, the fact that she's on The View. She used her privilege to try to limit the consequences for her kid, which is exactly what she lectured all of us Trump shouldn't be able to do.
1: All right. Objection. Objection, Your Honor. She's operating fully. I cannot believe you. I knew you were going to do this. You've totally cornered me into being Sonny Hostin's lead counsel today on the program. I'm just going to get ripped in all the comments. Whatever. It's fine. I'm usually the one that says she's the meanest and dumbest on The View, just to be clear. But in this case, I actually thought she was, she didn't say, you know, I'm going to complain to your supervisor. Or I'm going to use like there were a whole bunch of ways she could have escalated this in a way that I think would have been a poor reflection on her. Now, she probably is smart enough to know the body cameras are running and this was going to get out, right? I think she is smart enough to know that. So that is a part of this, to be clear. I think if there weren't body cams running, it would have been a very different conversation.
0: Well, body cameras ended BLM. I think you said it the first time I heard it. I mean, basically, BLM is over because of body cameras.
1: Wait, hold on. My point, though, about this was that she was, you know, advocating for a warning instead of a citation. So she's looking for a lesser punishment. She's not saying that he's allowed to walk on the train. That would be above the law. He's allowed to walk on the train tracks because he went to Harvard and I'm fancy and important. She was advocating to the officers. Now, the officer was already doing her a solid by not giving a criminal trespass misdemeanor. And I think the officers, by the way, you know, A+, and they did everything totally right and by the book here. But she was saying, can you give him a warning instead of the citation? I mean, Clay, we're basically talking about jaywalking here, my friend.
0: For your
1: big speech about above the law, this is pretty minor.
0: but again, if she had just come out and said what is true, which is people with abilities to get their kids more favorable treatment than they otherwise would have are 100% going to do everything they could. Let me give you an example. I bet Sonny Hostin pulled every string in her power to get her son into Harvard. And I wouldn't care about that at all, except she argued, can we get that clip for tomorrow? She argued that her son was likely to be killed by law enforcement. And you don't know the difficulties that young black men have in America. And then young black man violates the law, relatively minor violation, but she immediately shows up and uses all of the privilege. Everyone listening to us right now, 99.9% of them, Sonny Hostin's son has more advantages than your kid or your grandkid.
1: You're thinking about pulling every Clay. She didn't. The black son of a black celebrity and I believe a black doctor in New York City, he's getting into Harvard. You know, this is not a hard thing. I don't think she had to do much. I think that she was just privileged.
0: I bet that his essay talked about the struggles that his mom has come over as the host of The View. My mom is on TV, making it impossible for the admissions committee to not know about
1: Clay,
0: her
1: he would
0: son.
1: Sail into Harvard with 1100 on the SAT. This was not a tough putt.
0: But then my point on it is, she's playing the he's so disadvantaged card. He actually gets way more advantages than 99.9% of his people in the country, regardless of their background. And then he's got rich mommy showing up at 24 years old to be his personal lawyer with the police.
1: I feel like the public defender who took an impossible case on this one and just got like my butt kicked. So we can move on to something else now. I just didn't think it was that bad. I didn't think Sonny Hostin was that bad.
0: I think maybe your standard for Sonny Hostin's behavior is so low that if she didn't throw a complete fit,
1: I was
0: a little
1: disappointed.
0: That's not that bad.
1: Because I saw the headlines of people like Sonny Hostin being so bad. And then I saw it, I was like, it wasn't that bad.
0: By the way, this is a perfect lead-in. 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
4: The U.S. Supreme Court seems likely to uphold laws that prohibit transgender women and girls from competing on a women's or girls' school sports teams after nearly 3.5 hours of arguments in a pair of cases from Idaho and West Virginia. A majority of the justices appear to be, agree with the states, like the state of Texas, and that the laws can remain in place.
5: Well, I mean, states' rights, that's how it should be. I think it's absurd that there would be any state, or any governing body for that matter, that would play along with this first world problem, public fetish that has become so mainstream. You're not going to other countries where they have real problems and finding a bunch of, elitist liberal whites over there talking about how put upon they are because they, people are misgendering them, and
4: right.
5: the Y chromosomes can't compete in physical sports against, real females. It's really almost an embarrassment to the nation that we've even taken this all the way to the Supreme Court.
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13: Heather is with us regarding the lawsuits against the social media platforms.
14: So I just wanted to say that in a lot of the schools in AISD, they're not really enforcing the no phone policy. The kids walk around with them in their back pockets and still have a decent amount of access to them.
15: Well, I know each school district could make a determination of, could you have your phone on you but you couldn't use it? Could you use your phone when you were in the hallways changing classes and at lunch? I think the schools that have said, you know what, we don't want to see it at all during the day, that means it can't be in your pocket. It has to be away, or having the better success.
13: Yeah, that's the bell-to-bell approach. Once you enter the building, you will not access that phone. I think that's what lawmakers really intended or were hoping would be adopted by every district, but that's not playing out that way. Heather, how often does your daughter get to use her cell phone at middle school?
14: Quite a bit. So she can text me, she calls me, but I can only imagine that if the kids have access, they're smart enough to figure out how to get on them. So I would agree that the bell-to-bell policy would be a lot easier to enforce and leave a lot less to the administrators to try to figure out how do we deal with this. So my daughter just says the kids just don't listen, and then the teachers just give up.
13: Does every middle schooler in your daughter's class have a smartphone?
14: I would probably say about 90% of them.
13: Yeah, I'm not surprised. Yeah. What did you think when we said the person filing this lawsuit says that she started at age 8 with her first social media account?
14: I do think it is on the parent to monitor those things. I do also know that my daughter knows way more about her smartphone than I do and has definitely figured out ways to get around some of the restrictions that I've put on it. So it is still dangerous even when the parents are trying to monitor those types of things.
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0: Welcome back in. Buck Sexton, a.k.a. Sonny Hostin's lead counsel. I just have so much fun with this story. We got a couple of other stories that that we are going to dive into here. Team, let me know if we have some funny talkbacks that we need to get to. But I do think
1: Can I just be clear? Yeah. We can skip over all the talkbacks where I'm getting suplexed for being too nice to Sonny Hostin, okay? Because we're going to get a lot of those.
0: I'm going to get a lot of those, sure, but
1: I call them like I see them.
0: I love that Sonny Hostin's expected behavior is so bad that if she just didn't throw an unbelievable fit, that would not classify or qualify as her surprising right. you with her behavior.
1: I mean, I would expect, do you remember there was a while ago, there was a CNN international correspondent who was like found by security somewhere at some embassy in like a drunken rage. And she just started shouting at them like, do you know who I am? Like that's Sonny Hostin level. I would hope.
0: Here's a good question. Has anyone ever said, do you know who I am? And it helped them in the interaction in which they were involved.
1: If you have to say it, the answer is it's not important enough for anyone to care.
0: I'm trying to think of any time when it could be played in and actually be effective.
1: Wow. Can I just say, this is what I get just for trying to be honest. VIP email from Edgar. Buck, are you kidding? Your position is shameful. You need help or join the Communist Party. I didn't say it was good. I just said it wasn't that bad, but you know, fine.
0: Oh man, Dan is, so that's funny. Dan is really serious. Trespassing is a very serious offense. Ask the January 6th people that were charged with it. Oh, now you're getting January 6th, emails here. I will say again, if she just said what is true, parents, grandparents, aunts, uncles, people try to advocate for their kids and their grandkids and their nieces and their nephews, cousins, everybody, friends, family, as much as they can. If she had just said that instead of playing the I'm always a victim card, then when she came out and tried to use all of the incredible privileges that she has to exonerate her son from some relatively minor wrongdoing, I might be inclined to give her a little bit more of a pass.
1: Well, I maybe am just going to be the one who gets the last laugh here. When I am sitting betwixt Joy Behar, Sonny Hostin, perhaps even the one and only Whoopi Goldberg, and they'll say, where's Clay? And Sonny will say, well, Buck was nice that one time, whereas Clay, wow. We're getting like 800-word emails of rage at my position on this. I 7 out of 10, I didn't say it wasn't bad. I just said it wasn't that bad.
0: Clay is having
1: too much fun here.
0: I do think, keep these coming because I'm going to have fun with them tomorrow. I will say I do think you're right about the way she behaved. Cameras changed the dynamic in a way that made it better. She's still awful, but better than maybe we expected.
2: Speaking truth and having fun. Clay Travis and Buck Sexton.
0: As America celebrates its 250th birthday, it's a good reminder that history isn't just found in museums or textbooks. 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
5: Neither side is letting up. I'm Lisa Brady, Fox News. After nine straight nights of U.S. strikes on Iran,
6: CENTCOM saying the U.S. has hit targets in Iran, mainly military command and control centers, as well as launching sites for missiles and drones. Those U.S. attacks come after Friday's attack by Iran with a ballistic missile in Jordan killed three U.S. service members.
5: Fox's Steve Harrigan in Tel Aviv. Two of those Americans identified as First Lieutenant Tyler James Feehan of Hawaii and Private Isabella Gonzalez of Texas, just 19 years old. The White House says President Trump will attend a dignified transfer tomorrow. A fourth service member was killed Saturday during the controlled detonation of an Iranian drone in Iraq. As the U.S. hits Iran and Iran attacks Gulf neighbors, the Iran-backed Houthis in Yemen now say they will block Saudi shipping at the gateway to the Red Sea. An update expected soon from the FBI, which has a man in custody after a fire was set outside a federal building in New York City earlier today, injuring at least two people.
7: What occurred outside of 26 Federal Plaza this morning was deeply disturbing.
5: Mayor Zoran Mamdani pledging cooperation with the federal probe. Border Czar Tom Homan calls the incident another example of attacking ICE. For now, the motive remains under investigation. That federal building includes immigration offices. Two social media influencers facing rape and sex trafficking charges in the UK, just making their first appearance in federal court in Miami, where they were arrested over the weekend.
8: We're confident that we're going to win. We've never seen a scintilla of evidence that indicates that these guys are guilty of anything. They're being punished and attacked for what they say, not what they've done.
5: Defense attorney Joseph McBride, after a brief hearing where the Tate brothers, Andrew and Tristan, said they'll fight extradition to the UK. Investigators there say they now face 38 charges in all. The brothers have dual U.S. and British citizenship. 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
9: 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Plenty of sunshine this afternoon with a high of 99. Look for clear skies tonight with an overnight low of 72. Tomorrow, sunny, much warmer. They're in triple digits with a high of 102. That's your News Radio KLBJ Radar Weather Watch. I'm Rachel Marisay.
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11: Melinda, how are you today?
12: I am doing fantastic. How are you? Welcome back.
11: Thank you. I'm doing very well. Good to see you, Ed. What do you say, man?
13: Good to see you. I tell you what, Melinda was in the hot seat from 2 to 3 every day when you were gone. She was marvelous.
12: She doesn't like it, so don't worry. You don't have nothing to worry about. And you can stay comfortable right where you are.
13: Kenny came in and bumped in while I started preparing for sports, but we had a big week, but we really missed you setting us up. We missed
11: you. Thank you. Mm-hmm. Thank you.
13: Giving us the stories where we start talking hotly at each other. It was a kumbaya week.
12: Well, we had one little thing, but other than that, we got along.
13: It was probably involving the attorney general, whose name I will not mention.
12: No, I intentionally did not mention that guy's name while Ed was in the room.
13: But I squeezed it in a couple of times.
11: Yeah. Well, I heard you all yesterday morning at 6:45 talking about drug testing of teachers in Virginia.
13: Yeah. Isn't that wild?
11: That was a
12: good
11: segment.
12: Can you believe we got up at 6:45 in the morning to do that just for you?
11: That was great.
13: So dedicated.
11: Little bonus coming your way for that one. Tigers here producing. Thank you for joining us. The Texas Department of Public Safety has purchased four new Chevy Tahoes for a total of $4.4 million. $150,000 each for the Tahoes. The remaining $3.9 million is for cutting-edge high-tech surveillance equipment from an Israeli company that will be loaded into each of those Chevy Tahoes.
13: Listen, I know they have some specialized equipment, but I drive a Chevy Tahoe from Covert Bastrop.
12: Is it a million-dollar Tahoe?
13: Let me tell you what. It's not a $150,000 car each. You can get a much better price over there in Bastrop. Wow. Wow. Who's the brother-in-law selling those Tahoes? And again, I know they're all jacked up with some stuff, but my gosh, that's absurd.
12: Yeah. And the thing that I kept looking for in this story, and it was talking about the cars and then this equipment that they're equipped with. I mean, my goodness, it is fantastic technology. Sounds like it'll be a great tool for the police force. But where are they putting these? There's only four of them.
1: Mm-hmm.
12: Where are they going to be located? Are you having one per big city? Are they all four in Austin? Where are these vehicles? And how do you determine where is the best use for them?
13: And Melinda, this is like the Bat Car. You know, it's $150,000 each. That's just ridiculous.
11: And then the surveillance equipment is really the big ticket item.
13: That is a huge ticket.
12: Which makes it about $1.1 million per vehicle.
13: Yeah.
11: Yes.
13: Well, they better take care of those vehicles, not eat.
12: Yeah,
13: those
12: we don't want to be the officer in charge of that vehicle.
13: They'll be eating, you know, ice cream in that thing. Yeah.
11: This report by the Drive News Service says this Israeli technology will allow the DPS to identify cell phones within a certain area, analyze each device, and then potentially track specific targets. This will be installed in each of these four Tahoes. They'll also have equipment for helicopters and special backpack-style configurations that can be used for surveillance by the DPS.
12: It sounds incredible. It sounds exactly what Israelis would come up with because they need this type of stuff.
11: Yes.
12: But I can also see that there's probably going to be that component about, okay, so you're just driving this vehicle or this vehicle is parked and it can get any cell phone in a certain radius to determine and try to determine if there's a good guy or bad guy connected to it. I'm sure there's going to be a lot of privacy outcries on that.
11: Yes, and this was posted by the DPS as an emergency purchase. It was characterized as an emergency in order to protect DPS personnel.
13: Is this for drug trafficking? Is it for immigration? Is it for organized crime? That popped into my mind when I read this. What is the...
11: All of the above, yeah, I would imagine.
13: So interesting that... But that's a whole bunch of money.
12: Mm-hmm.
13: Whole bunch of money. And I hope they take care of these vehicles.
11: City of Austin auditors have examined 25 nonprofit organizations that have been receiving $30 million a year from Austin taxpayers. The conclusion is most of them are not delivering what they promised in writing to deliver to the taxpayers. 19 of the 25 failed to meet all of their performance standards. Some were as much as 40% below what they promised to the city of Austin to deliver in terms of services.
12: Sadly, I don't feel like this is the first time that this has happened. Yet we continue to give money to it. And I'm curious, when did the city of Austin get this information? Was it before the budget was presented to them with an increase in some of these social services? Because if so, y'all need to be fired. How do you go about saying, well, we know they're not meeting any metric that we set forth, but hey, let's increase the amount of money we give to them.
13: I know this doesn't touch what happened in Minnesota with the fraud up there, but this is Austin fraud, and you are 100% right, Melinda. Heads need to roll on this. It just seems like if you've got a friend at City Hall, go up there, or you're in a council member's district that they're homeless, you can say, hey, I'm going to provide these services. Can you give me $5 million? Oh, well, sure. Here you go. Here's your $5 million. How many are you going to serve? Okay, good. Wow. This is absurd. It is truly absurd. And again, I've said this for a long time. We have like a shotgun effect of service in this town. Boy, this just exemplifies to me we've got a shotgun effect. Here's a social service agency. Here, here, here, here, here. Do they ever get together in one cause? Is that are they talking to each other?
12: Well, beyond that, obviously the city doesn't check in and say, okay, we had a contract with you for $1 million where you said you were going to do A, B, and C. Have you done A, B, and C?
13: Right.
12: You haven't? Well, then where did that money go?
11: Mm-hmm. Yes. Who lined their pocket with the taxpayers' money?
13: Yeah.
11: The auditor says these are nonprofits that said they would provide services to the homeless, to people with mental health-related needs, and residents requiring social support, whatever that means. Mm. No one knows what that means.
12: Mm-mm.
11: So this was presented to a committee of the city council, and Mayor Kirk Watson said the city should not unfairly punish these nonprofits for missing their goals. We have to acknowledge the city has a responsibility to ensure contracts are designed properly and that taxpayer money is being used responsibly.
12: Okay, so he's saying the city failed then?
11: Yes. Yeah, he's shifting the blame here.
13: Mr. Mayor, I like you, Mr. Mayor, but I think this should be done on front end. And when they sign this agreement, you have the contracts here. This what me met by this, and we're going to check data points here, here, here, here. And if you don't meet those, we're going to get some money back. But apparently that's not the case.
12: I did think it was interesting in here. Was it one of the council members that brought up the idea? Yeah, Alter saying, well, should we bring all of these social services back under city control instead of going mm-hmm. to nonprofits? Which I have to laugh a little bit. This right here shows that you're no better.
11: Right.
12: Because you don't know where the money went or yes. how it was spent. So you're really not that much better than the nonprofit organization. So I'm not sure that I have a lot of confidence that you would be able to get it right.
11: Exactly. And this is only a one-year sample of 30 of these nonprofits. Remember, the total that was given out to nonprofits was $100
13: million. $100
11: million. And what was going on in the years prior to this year that they sampled? Mm-hmm. 512-836-0590. This is Carol in South Austin. Hello, Carol. Welcome to KLBJ.
14: Hello. I had an experience last week. I think that sometimes the people that run these things, just the actual staff that run the nonprofits or even some of these dental clinics and places that accept Medicaid. For instance, I tried to get an older adult into a Medicaid, and I had to fight really hard to get him a deep dental cleaning. And, you know, the staff, basically, I drove down there, and after the main office said, yes, we take care of, we do deep dental cleanings for adults.
11: All right, Carol, thank you. Have a good day. This is the city of Austin. This is not Medicaid. This is local taxpayer dollars. And they say some of this money is going out for medical care for people. That should not be happening. We already have a hospital district.
12: Yeah.
11: We have Medicaid. We have a whole range of programs available for people who need medical care. The city of Austin has no business putting taxpayer money into medical care.
13: No, we're in a lot of ways a big social service agency over there at City Hall, and that's not the role of the city government to be a social service organization. I would love to see the salaries of people who run these nonprofits and see how much they're pocketing from the city and how much they're lining their pockets with. I know there are a lot of honorable people who don't get paid a heck of a whole lot who do service things, directors of, you know, the Heart Association, the local ARC, whatever. But I'm interested to see if there's some outliers there who's lining their pockets and their friends' pockets with exorbitant salaries.
12: I don't think there's outliers. I think that's probably the majority. No. When you've got about 76% of the organizations that didn't meet their targets, one of the organizations promised to improve the mental health of 362 people, but they were only able to deliver on 73.
11: All right, 512-836-0590. Get in here with your thoughts. It's Mark, Melinda, and Ed, live and local on KLBJ.
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12: A lot of people spend years building up your retirement savings, but no time thinking about what could quietly chip away at it later. What I'm talking about is one of the biggest things that does that is taxes, not just now, but over the next 10, 20, even 30 years into retirement, because tax laws change, the markets change, and whatever worked a decade ago, well, it just may not make any sense anymore. 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
16: 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Ace, good morning.
17: Good morning. How you guys doing? I just had a quick comment and then a question. Like, I just moved here from Chicago. I'm literally not even a year and a half out. Mm-hmm. My mom is still there and her family. And we would, even though they not Trump people, I guarantee if this was Joe Biden saying that, the people would be dancing in the street. Like, my mom is a prisoner in her own home. Wow. Can't come outside because they scared. And the thing is, I'm hoping that if they send the troops in, that they go into the inner city, not just the downtown areas where the tourists at, going to the inner city. And I do, I kind of fear for them, because you got some young idiots like a nephew of mine, like they're young idiots. And I'm wondering if they would start shooting at the National Guard. And my question is, with all the crime that's going on in Austin, with the break-ins and the businesses and people who want to move out and get rid of their business because of all the crime, would you guys be in favor of them coming to Austin? No. Thank you guys, I love your show.
16: Thank you, Ace. Appreciate it, Ace. No, I don't necessarily want the guard here in town, maybe crime get is, maybe I'd change my mind down the road if things change, but I don't know. There's a thing about, sending the troops into American streets that fundamentally is kind of I'm against that.
18: Yeah.
16: Yeah.
18: I mean, listen, I obviously it's effective when you look at DC where they're federal and they're not a state, but the rules are different in Illinois, in Texas. I can't support the feds coming in. Unless it's a riot, a natural disaster, an emergency, something like that, I can't support the feds coming into any of our cities. I do agree with him that the people of Chicago deserve better. His family deserves far better than they're getting. But I don't think sending in the feds is really what we need to find another way. And that's a part of that is getting guys like Brandon Johnson out of office.
16: Yeah.
18: And I'm sure they got a DA a lot like us up there.
16: It sucks that Ace, that your mother is trapped in their home, in her home, afraid to go outside. That's horrific feeling right there, man. That's unacceptable.
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16: We want to inform and entertain you. 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
11: Thank you for joining us. Hope you're having a great day. The city of Sacramento is hiring inspectors to go around and check the trash containers of residents in the city of Sacramento. They say they're trying to keep unnecessary waste out of the landfill because decomposing food and yard waste produces methane. That's a powerful greenhouse gas.
13: Oh, Lord. Do we do that in our town? It seems to me we've done it, or seems to me we have watchdogs out there, but this is so intrusive, and this is so unnecessary. This is another level of government. I'm sure there's more gas put out of this guy's car going to work to and from. I don't know. It just seems a little silly and intrusive to me.
12: Seems a little bit wasteful of these people's time to have to go around, look and say, did they sort it correctly or not? I would think that Sacramento has bigger issues than have the plastic in the recycle bin or not?
11: Yes. Curbside trash, recycling, and organic waste bins will be inspected randomly by this team of inspectors. It will be fanning out across the city. What happens if they don't like what they find in your bin? you're going to get a big old sign on the front.
13: Oh, boy.
12: Yeah, let's sort this out.
11: Yes.
13: Sort your
12: Aren't
13: stuff
12: we
13: out.
12: Clever?
11: Yeah. Yeah, so all your neighbors can see that you,
12: you
11: got busted.
12: Bad.
11: That's right. This is the report that the former Williamson County attorney, Jason Nasur, and former Williamson County Sheriff Robert Chody are filing a federal civil rights lawsuit against the Travis County and Williamson County District Attorneys. They're accusing them of a politically motivated criminal case that ultimately was dismissed, but after a six-year period of litigation.
12: I am not surprised by this. They should. I don't know if they'll win or not, but 6 years of this going on should be enough that you can file suit against them, because that is ridiculous, especially when at the end of it, nothing ever came of any of it.
13: Nothing.
12: And there
13: nothing.
12: Was a lot of, in the lawsuit, a lot of allegations here, accusations here about wasting time, wasting taxpayer money, and knowing that it was going to go nowhere. I don't blame them. They are seeking monetary damage, compensatory and punitive damage. Attorney fees, cost, and interest. I would say absolutely on the attorney fees, cost, and interest there. The other I don't know about, but
13: yeah.
12: Absolutely they should be made to pay for putting these individuals through this for 6 years.
13: This is one of those, where do I get my reputation back deal? And you don't do it, because people have thought for 6 years hanky-panky was going on between Jason and the sheriff, and they'll have that stigma with them the rest of their lives. And you're exactly right, Melinda. How is justice carried out with a six-year deal? That's not justice. That's just prosecutors not having their ducks in a row or not having a legitimate case against these guys.
11: Nasur and Chody were charged with evidence tampering. This was footage from the program Live PD that documented parts of the 2019 death of Javier Ambler. He was in a vehicle. Chase started in Williamson County. It ended up in Austin, and he died at the end of a struggle with law enforcement officers. So this was battled out over 6 years. Charges were dropped against Nasur and Chody. And in their lawsuit, they say they never even touched or had access to the video of that encounter where Javier Ambler died. And they said, how could we tamper with it if we never had access to that video?
12: Yeah, that was the accusation, is that they messed with the video. And the video went with a production company.
13: Yeah.
12: It was alleged that the prosecutors subpoenaed for that, but they didn't even get the right company to which they sent it to. So by the time the company got it, it was past the date that they could have gotten rid of it. And if it is true that neither one of these guys ever had their hands on it, how did this go so far for so long?
13: I think, too, that this was racially motivated, because he was African-American. And it seems to me, I saw a video of him on the ground saying, I can't breathe, I can't breathe, I can't breathe. And he did leave cops in the dust for a long time. Two different counties, Travis County and Williamson County. But yeah, I think they were looking for someone to blame in all this. And ultimately, I'm sorry that this man lost his life, but he evaded police, and he had some type of medical condition, I believe, that helped cause his death.
11: K-View and the Statesman are reporting that the people who were seated as jurors and alternate jurors in this case, former Sheriff Chody and former Assistant County Attorney Jason Nasur, are going to be paid for their service. Now, they were impaneled as jurors. They heard 3 days of testimony. And then there was a break in the case. There were all kinds of legal battles over what evidence was admissible, etc. But a judge has now ruled that they were on standby for 2 years, waiting to be called back to resume, and they will be paid for every day for those 2 full years that they were on standby.
12: The only time that I wished I would have been seated on a jury.
13: Oh, no, $27,000.
12: You go for 3 days and then pause, but you're going to be paid for the past 2 years, almost 2 years of this. I don't know what the rules are. If there's a pause, if that means there's also a pause in the pay. But the judge in this case is saying, well, they were on call. If at any moment this picked back up, they would have to stop whatever they were doing and come back in. And that's why she's saying that the ruling is what it is, that they're going to back pay for all of those 2 years.
13: Is that a great way to have a jury? I don't think so. Because you're on a jury. We all should do that. We have the obligation as PACs taxpayers to, well, that's how they get us. But you shouldn't be on call for all these years. You should not be. That's ridiculous. And to tell these people whose lives go on, who may have moved from Austin and Central Texas, that to me, that is a miscarriage of justice. But to pay them $27,000 each, that's absurd. That's patently absurd. You say thank you. The time you were in the court room, what is it, 27
12: yeah,
13: bucks?
12: 3 days, yeah.
13: For 3 days, you get that. But to pay, I'm with you. Son of a gun, I wish I'd have been on that deal. Yeah.
11: $58 a day for each of the 12 jurors and the two alternates. So they're getting their money upon the order of the judge. In Tennessee, a mother who says she found a 20-year-old man hiding under the bed of her 13-year-old daughter is now being charged with murder. Police say the mom put a bullet in the back of this guy's head as he was leaving her house at about 2 in the morning.
12: And therein lies why she's being charged with murder. She didn't shoot him under the bed.
13: No.
12: She shot him after he had already gotten his stuff and had already made it outdoors.
13: And the daughter helped precipitate this. The daughter
12: invited
13: him over. She's 13. 13. And this guy's 20. He comes over. Mom comes home with a pistol in hand. Where is he? Where has this happened? Listen, you had the pistol in hand. You get your other hand and you call 911 and you call the police and you say, stay here. Stay here. I've got you. Mm-hmm. And most people would not run. And this guy apparently was trying to leave. He got out to the, he got from under the bed to the front door and then she shot him in the back of the head. It's terrible. I feel for the woman, but she did wrong.
11: Well, the attorney for the mother is Blake Ballin, and he says this is the worst nightmare of any parent's life if you have a 13-year-old girl. And he says one of the key issues in the case will be whether a person confronted with this circumstance could reasonably be expected to act calmly and rationally.
12: Well, again, if the circumstance, if all of that had played out in that 13-year-old's bedroom, I do not think she would be facing the charges. The fact that she ordered him to get out and he did, and then she killed him anyway, that's in lies where her problem is.
11: All right, 512-836-0590. We will work in your calls coming up just ahead. Mark, Melinda, and Ed on KLBJ.
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8: Fox News, I'm Tom Graham. The U.S. military has identified two of the three soldiers killed in action last week as part of the war with Iran. They were killed while in Jordan. Fox's Alex Hogan.
25: Military identifying them today as 25-year-old First Lieutenant James Freehan of Hawaii and Isabella Gonzalez of Texas. She was just 19 years old.
8: A fourth soldier was also killed in northern Iraq. The FBI says agents arrested a man accused of planting an incendiary device outside of a New York City federal building.
26: It caused a little bit of a little fire. He was armed with a pellet gun. Two people were injured, one federal employee and one civilian.
8: Assistant Director of the FBI New York, James Barnacle. The building in Lower Manhattan is also home to an ICE office. 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
9: News Radio KLBJ Radar Weather Watch. Plenty of sunshine this afternoon with a high of 99. Look for clear skies tonight with an overnight low of 72. Tomorrow, sunny, much warmer. We're in triple digits with a high of 102. That's your News Radio KLBJ Radar Weather Watch. 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
27: Hey, guys. 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
16: And then coming up this afternoon, something really special. 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
18: He's never without.
16: You got Melinda that's going to be here. 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
11: It looks as though Troy Jackson, the former leader of Maine State Senate, is the favorite now to replace Graham Plattner as the Democrat nominee to run for U.S. Senate against Susan Collins.
13: Yeah, what I read about this, Mal, in markets is he's well-known in the political circles around there. It doesn't sound like he's a nut like some of the candidates we've seen in the debate last week in Maine. So he's going to have an uphill battle because he's starting so late. But I think there are a lot of people who are not happy with Susan Collins because they perceive her as being really aligned with Trump, which I don't believe she's very aligned with Trump most of the time. But, yeah, I think he's a well-known quantity in Maine.
12: His name is known. You said he's not a nut, but he seems to be very aligned with Plattner. His view, I'm not going to say nuts, but in line with Plattner and what his views on policies were going to be. So if you thought Plattner's policy views were nutty, you're probably going to think that this guy is too, because they're pretty darn close. To me, after seeing all of the so-called candidates try to debate last week, this is the party's choice. This isn't voters' choice. And I say that because they feel like this guy is most aligned to Plattner. They feel Plattner was able to get there, get the motivation there. But he is someone who they say was a logger. So that, in their eyes, means, you know, he's there for the common man, the hardworking individuals out there. And that's who he's going to stand for, much like they try to put Plattner in that same box.
13: Yeah.
11: Jackson was a Republican in the early 2000s and became an independent, then a Democrat. He says he wants Medicare for all, and he wants to abolish ICE. And he tells the New York Times that over 480 of the delegates out of the 600 or so at the nominating convention have already pledged to vote for him. So that's why they're saying he looks like he's in a great position.
12: Yeah. It was interesting, though, to see one of the members say, yeah, he said I pledged for them, and I absolutely have not. So I guess you got to take that figure with a grain of salt.
11: Yeah. All right, 512-836-0590. FBI boss Kash Patel is now giving some details on how the FBI and other federal agencies protected all of those fans at all of the soccer games here in the United States. He says it was a massive undertaking.
1: 6.5 million fans attended the World Cup in 2026. 48 national teams, 78 matches in America and across 11 host cities. And as the president of FIFA, Gianni Infantino, said, that's 78 Super Bowls in 38 days. And that's what we executed on.
12: It was amazing to read through here and see just everything. And we take this for granted that, you know, security just happens. But to read where they had almost 300,000 background checks that they had to do, and that was just on the teams that were playing, but also 5,000 personnel. You had 4,000 agents from field offices from headquarters of the FBI, plus you were working with other countries. And it just was amazing to read through all of that, how they all worked together. And to my knowledge, successfully, there were no incidents that were horrible with any of the different matches. And when you have as many as they said there, it really is amazing that they were able to orchestrate that and pull that off without any hiccups.
13: It is amazing, because that was one of my biggest concerns, not only in this country but Canada and Mexico. But what Cash did not tell, the cost, the government kicked in $650 million. And that was a figure back in May. I'm not sure where the latest figure is, but we taxpayers kicked in $650 million. And in my thinking, the boys at FIFA who got stinking wealthy on this, the corrupt agency, they need to give the United States government money too.
11: Here's more from FBI Director Kash Patel.
1: Everything and everybody was deployed in a manner across the country before the World Cup started so that the headquarters could quarterback the operation. And at the same time, we had the personnel in the field to surge when we needed it to surge.
11: I thought it was also interesting that the drones were one of their biggest worries. But they were ready for it, and no problems. As Melinda noted, it went exceptionally well. In New York City, their Board of Corrections has decided they're going to stop using the word inmate regarding any of the criminals being held in New York City jails.
12: This is one of those ridiculous things. They say it's because they want to do a person-first language that emphasizes the individual's identity beyond what it is apart. Do you think they care? They don't care what you are calling them. They are getting through day by day their sentence or whatever it is. Maybe they're enjoying it. Maybe they're not. I don't know. They don't care that you're calling them an inmate. If they cared, if that really was something that bothered them, they most likely would not have committed the crime in the first place to become an inmate.
13: Melinda, you're exactly right. This is ridiculous. This is woke. This is for politicians. This is for feel-good politicians. and maybe some moms and dads who are kid who are criminals in the prison system. This doesn't change anything, I think, in most Americans thinking, just because they say you can't call them criminals anymore.
11: For me, it illustrates how the Mamdani administration

0: through the window and get herself some relief from that. But again, I question, I am so curious, is there no way to get out of a locked car if you're inside of it?
1: It seems to me, Mel, that, yeah, there's always, I know in my Tahoe, not an $150,000.
0: The unlock button?
1: Yeah, the unlock or lock button. You can hit the unlock and you can get out. And this 7-year-old, we're not talking about an infant in a car seat or restricted. This is a 7-year-old that I perceive was kind of climbing around the deal. I don't think granddad had her locked in a device, did he?
0: I mean, she had enough sense about her to say, I'm getting hot, I need to get out of here, yeah, and use the mallet to get out. I'm just always curious when you have a little bit older child,
1: yeah,
0: that says they're locked into the car. Are there some vehicles that you cannot unlock if they've been turned off and the person with the key fob has walked away?
2: That I don't know. Police estimate the girl was inside the vehicle for 20 minutes at least while the 62-year-old grandfather was shopping in Walmart. 512-836-0590. They have charged him. He is facing criminal charges.
1: Well, he should. What are you thinking, granddad? What are you thinking? Get her out. Get her in a basket. Plop her up there or just say, we're going to do this quickly, and you don't put any child in harm's way.
2: 512-836-0590. It's Mark, Melinda, and Ed.
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2: David is calling from Waco on the story about the artificial intelligence now being used in conjunction with security cameras at Kai Charter Schools here in Austin. And this is a system that they say will detect guns on campus very, very rapidly. David, good afternoon. Welcome to KLBJ.
7: Yes, I'm a safety director at a kind of mid-sized school, public school here in Central Texas. I heard your comment about the AI, and we've actually been using it for a little over a month, and it worked tremendously. It's a definite game changer for us.
1: It will detect guns in schools. How does it work, the one you're using?
7: We've tested it weekly. It's just trained to look for movement, but also it sees an object that potentially looks like a gun and somebody holding it away or pulling it out of a holster or pulling it out of a bag. And then ours works exactly what you were talking about. The AI sends a feed to a human at a control center, and then they send an alert to us. We actually get a picture of what the person looks like, and it tracks them through the building. It, not only does it do gunshot detection, it also can detect a fight. It can detect if someone's fallen. It can do a lot of different things.
2: And David, that is scanning the exterior and interior of the building?
7: Yes, wherever you have cameras, and that's one of the things that's really nice about it, is that it will connect to your existing cameras. You don't have to go out and buy additional cameras if you have a pretty robust camera system, and most schools have exterior cameras and also have interior cameras.
2: And as far as you know, no one has been able to beat it so far, sneaking one pass that went undetected?
7: No. we haven't had an incident with a gun. And we've never had one on one of our campuses. This was just something that we've got a lot of things in place, and we just decided this was kind of the icing on the cake because it protects your exterior. That's one of the biggest things, is that if somebody gets out of a car with a rifle or a gun,

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9: Last June of 2025, all five city council members of the Seaside City Council in Monterey County, California, got a raise of 500%, and they all kept quiet about it for 13 months. Their pay went from $400 to $2,400 a month starting in June of 2025.
10: First of all, Seaside, I've been there before. It is an absolutely gorgeous community. Monterey and Carmel, they've got a cute golf course right on the water that a ton of people play. Saying that, what do these city council people think they're doing?
11: Well, first off, they didn't get that kind of pay raise. They weren't supposed to.
10: Correct.
11: Nowhere did they pass it and say we are getting a 500% pay raise.
10: State law mandates you are only limited a certain amount of pay raise in California, but they didn't say anything. They didn't say anything for a year. Don't you think a person who goes from what was a check up to, it was a check from $400 to $2,400 in month, don't you think you'd say, hey, something's wrong with this, and call another. Did you get a $2,400 check? This is not right. We didn't vote ourselves a raise, and do that immediately. Well, they didn't do it. They just took the money. And now they go, oh, we don't want to pay back the $26,000. Come on.
11: So apparently there's a California law that says the city council compensation can increase by 5% for each year, each calendar year. Well, they say they hadn't adjusted for that since 1986. So they're now claiming that they went ahead and tried to figure it out what they were supposed to be paid, adjusting for all of that time, and that it was an error that was made. They didn't math correctly, and so they just thought, oh, well, our adjustment is $2,400 up from $400. Apparently, they just took that as gospel and decided to run with it. And it wasn't until, and this is the part that is frustrating, wasn't until a member of public said, wait a minute. And this is 13 months after they've been getting that payment.
9: Mm-hmm.
11: What are y'all doing? How are y'all getting that? And asked about it, and yeah, sure enough, they made an error. But again, to your point, Ed, these city council members just took it as, well, this is what the pay adjustment is, and not even had this little bit of inkling to say, I know we were getting a raise, but this seems like quite a bit. Are we sure this is correct? Mm-hmm. And yes, absolutely, they should be made to pay back the extra that they were paid.
9: There should be a recall election called immediately, and they should be voted out of office immediately. They don't have the integrity or the knowledge or the backbone to speak up on something like this. Therefore, they can't be trusted again with the taxpayers' money.
10: Now they're throwing the city attorney under the bus saying, oh, he's the one that screwed it up. He didn't do his research. Listen.
9: Maybe he did, but...
10: Yeah. Still.
11: You still knew that it shouldn't have been that big of a pay raise.
10: Well, we got bent out of shape when our council got a 40% pay raise, which they voted themselves without any city vote of the taxpayers.
9: 512-836-0590. Texas high school coaches and athletes are going to be facing a new set of rules for outdoor practices starting August 1st of this year. It's a new way of measuring the effect of the heat on the athletes practicing outdoors, and the UIL has an entirely new set of rules and guidelines, all focused on the safety of the athletes.
10: This is just progress in high school football. I'm old enough to remember back in the old days when coaches would not give water to players because they thought it made them sick. That's right, Melinda. They would not give in the 60s in a lot of school districts, and a lot of coaches say, oh, we're not giving you water during practice because it's going to get you sick.
11: Your belly would be too full and all that running would make it come back up?
10: That's what they said at Brownwood High School. They finally changed their ways. I see this as progress. I see this as a really good measure. It does give the advantage to the rich school districts like Westlake and Lake Travis, who have indoor facilities to practice. I'm not sure if Lake Travis does. I believe Westlake does, but it gives the advantage to that. But, hey, you don't need to be losing players because of heart disease or heat exhaustion while you do football practice. I don't know what these wet globe temperatures readings. I don't know how expensive, but I think the UIL ought to pay for it, especially to the poor school districts. But I'm for this entirely. Gone are the days of Yahoo coaches who, you know, run you till you collapse. And I've known cases in this state, college players who've lost their lives because of heat.
11: So here's the thing for me. They've been doing this for 2 years. It was a program that they were testing out. Now UIL has said, we want to make it mandatory. It's no longer in the test period. This is what you're going to do starting August 1st. So my question is, during that two-year period, were you able to see zero incidents happen, a decrease in incidents of the heat stroke or the heat impacting the players, and that's why you're moving to mandatory? Or was there no difference at all, but you're going to just do this anyway?
9: This story out of the Houston Chronicle does not indicate what kind of equipment the schools have to get to do the wet bulb globe temperature readings. It doesn't say how much the cost is, where the money's coming from. This thing measures the temperature, the humidity, the wind, and the amount of sunlight hitting the practice area. And there are certain rules and guidelines. If it reaches certain levels, they have to increase water and rest breaks. They have to limit the amount of protective equipment. And it gets to the point where they say, look, you either have to go indoors and practice or call off practice.
10: Well, and so be it. I know at many schools, just about every high school I know around the area, not everyone, but the ones I cover and I know about, like University of Texas, they practice early in the mornings. They do that year round. They have morning practices to fend off the heat. They may have a few practices late in the afternoon. But no, I hope the UIL is paying for these devices to the school districts. UIL has some dough. They can do that. But it monitors heat, humidity, wind speed, and direct sunlight. And from growing up in West Texas, man, it can get really, really hot at 4 o'clock, 3 o'clock in the afternoon during football practice. You're doing anything outdoors.
9: 46% of Americans contacted in a new poll say they think the Supreme Court justices are deciding cases that are related to President Trump based on the political views of the members of the highest court. 25% said the rulings are primarily based on the law. Another 28% say, I don't follow these kinds of things. I don't know enough to have an opinion.
11: It's interesting to see that you have so many that believe it's driven by all ideology, especially when you look at the breakdown of the decisions that are made. That would suggest, yeah, there are some where you've got that 5-3 or that 6-3 where just the liberal judges vote together, justices vote together. But there's a lot more cross than there is of that split there, where you have a few that are considered more on the conservative side that vote against things, birthright citizenship, the biggest one right here. That was something that Trump really wanted them to rule one way, and they didn't. They ruled the other way.
9: Trump tariffs is another one that comes to mind. This is the result of the Democrats every day pounding away at the idea that six of the justices are always in the pocket of President Trump.
10: Yeah, Mark, I've said this a lot, to the victors go the spoils, and Donald Trump has been the beneficiary of naming Supreme Court justices who were approved by the U.S. Senate. And some have not been approved in the past, not during the Trump years, but other years because of political views. But listen, I think this is reflecting whomever has the presidency. I personally think that the rulings are made with the Constitution number one. I really do. That may be Brownwood naive, but I don't think so. Because if you're in that lofty position, I don't think you're gonna mess with that.
9: All right, 512-836-0590. It's Mark, Melinda, and Ed.
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9: An Ohio mother says she went through the drive-thru, wanted to get something to eat for her daughter, and when they looked in the bag of food they had ordered, mom also saw a bag of marijuana in there. Mom and her attorney are winding up. They're down there in the built bullpen getting heated up. And they're coming in, and they're going to be throwing fastballs at Burger King looking for money. Are they entitled to money? Angela is with us. Good afternoon, Angela. How you doing?
13: I'm doing great. 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That's a happy meal, y'all.
10: Yeah, happy.
11: It just came from the wrong place.
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3: To hurt people. Lisa Brady, Fox News. That's what the FBI is saying about a man in custody, now identified as an Army veteran, Andrew Arabaca, after a fire was set outside a federal building in New York City earlier today.
4: He poured gasoline onto the ground. It ignited it with a lighter and an incendiary device. That device was a large firework in a canister.
3: FBI Assistant Director in Charge in New York, James Barnicle, says the suspect also had a pellet gun, knives, a hammer, and a machete, firing several pellets toward the building before being taken into custody. That building houses multiple federal agencies, including immigration offices. Barnicle says the suspect had anti-ICE materials and made anti-ICE statements.
4: He is an anti-American, anti-government extremist. We know that from what he said. We know that from what he is. Said post-arrest.
3: For now, the investigation continues. The attack left three people with minor injuries, one civilian, and two government employees. The conflict with Iran now blamed for at least 17 deaths of U.S. service members, including several over the weekend.
6: The U.S. has targeted Iran's positions inside Iran for the past 9 nights. CENTCOM saying they have hit command and control centers as well as launching sites for drones and ballistic missiles. These U.S. attacks come after three U.S. service members killed in Jordan on Friday, the result of an Iran ballistic missile strike.
3: Fox's Steve Harrigan in Tel Aviv. Two of those service members have been identified. A third set of remains was found, and a fourth soldier killed in Iraq during a controlled detonation of an Iranian drone. Neither side is ruling out continued diplomacy, but publicly Iran remains defiant, while also suggesting there have been new proposals from mediators. A mixed finish on Wall Street. The Dow down 305. 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
3: Just getting word of a deadly rescue attempt in Ohio. The Delaware County Sheriff confirming 5 people died on a river after several went into the water trying to help another person who was struggling to swim yesterday. 2 young children, including one who went running for help, are now in the care of family services as that investigation continues. Members of a notorious prison and street gang are now indicted, charged with multiple crimes in New York and New Jersey.
29: The 11 charged are with the Bad Boy 7, connected to the transnational Trinitario street gang. Their alleged crimes include federal counts of murder, armed robbery, racketeering, and stalking. In all, the indictment contains 15 counts. Jay Clayton, the U.S. attorney for New York's Southern District, said the accused were not afraid to publicize their alleged crimes.
30: The defendants allegedly celebrated this violence on social media and in music videos.
29: Clayton said on some level, many of these cases involve people who are in the country illegally, but he did not say if these defendants are illegally here in New York. Grinnell Scott, Fox News.
3: And Clayton is the president's nominee to be director of national intelligence, currently still awaiting votes in the Senate, beginning with a Senate committee. South Carolina's new Senator Darlene Graham, recently appointed to finish her late brother Lindsey Graham's term in the U.S. Senate, does plan to seek a full term in November. This coming as an interview will air tonight on Hannity, 9 p.m. Eastern. She sat down with Fox's Sean Hannity. There are several other Republicans already in the race. Lindsey Graham had the nomination before he died. Prosecutors in Britain say a 28-year-old man is now charged with murder in the death of Anne Whittacombe, a former member of parliament. I'm Lisa Brady, Fox News.
8: News Radio KLBJ Radar Weather Watch. Plenty of sunshine this afternoon with a high of 99. Look for clear skies tonight with an overnight low of 72. Tomorrow, sunny, much warmer. We're in triple digits with a high of 102. That's your News Radio KLBJ Radar Weather Watch. 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
1: Good afternoon. It is 3:05. Thanks a lot for joining us. Tiger is here producing. The United States Supreme Court says it will hear arguments this October in the case of an Alaskan bush pilot who has been ordered to turn over his airplane to the state of Alaska. He was found guilty of smuggling alcohol into a native village that is non-alcohol. And that is a violation of the criminal code in Alaska, which includes forfeiture of the vehicle used to smuggle in the alcohol.
10: We've talked about this before. As I was reading this, I was like, man, this sounds really familiar. Surely this isn't happening all the time in Alaska.
1: Yes.
10: But the Supreme Court has just said that they would hear it. And to me, this is an injustice to the pilot. One, he wasn't the one smuggling it. He had a passenger who was the one smuggling it in. So the passenger should be the one that has to face the consequences, not the pilot.
11: Melinda, you are 1,000% correct. This is a miscarriage of justice to the pilot, who guy that owns the plane. This is, and it's also very stupid to me. Where is the level of common sense in Alaska for this? If you're going to find somebody, you zap the guy who had the six pack. It wasn't 85 cases of beer. It was a six pack in a plastic bag. Come on now. Let's use a little common sense. Great state of Alaska.
1: The Alaska Supreme Court backed the seizure of the plane. The state attorney general of Alaska, Stephen Cox, says Alaska has unique difficulties in fighting alcohol abuse. Many communities are accessible primarily by air or only by air. The state legislature said airplanes used to illegally import alcohol can be seized. And so that's why they did it. But the attorneys representing the bush pilot say this is a violation of the excessive fines clause of the United States Supreme Court. And we believe it's time for the full U.S. Supreme Court to make a definitive ruling on what constitutes an excessive fine.
10: I would say this is excessive, yes.
11: This is a picture in the dictionary, excessive crime.
10: Yeah,
11: boom.
10: Got this guy in there, yeah.
1: The attorneys for the pilots say governments are increasingly exploiting fines and forfeitures to pad their budgets. It's vital that the Supreme Court make clear the excessive fine clause is a meaningful check on government overreach.
11: Hmm.
1: 512-836-0590. So the hearing will occur in October, and it will be next June when we know the ruling in this case.
10: And for this poor guy who's been fighting it for more than a decade, I'm sure he'll be glad to have that. He can wait a whole nother year to have it finally figured out. More than a decade. I can't even... Does that mean he hasn't been able to fly at all?
11: Sounds like it, yeah.
10: Or just he couldn't fly his plane because they took it from him?
1: Yeah, good question. It's a $95,000 Cessna U206D, according to USA Today. And he is on the verge of losing that plane if he loses at the U.S. Supreme Court. 512-836-0590. How do you see the ruling there in Alaska? Is it appropriate to seize this guy's airplane? 512-836-0590.
10: I would be curious. I wonder if Alaska sold it off. auctioned it off. If it's been over a decade,
1: mm-hmm.
10: have they been holding on to this plane the entire time?
1: It's a good question. They don't address that in USA Today. They may have been holding on to it, though, without taking that extra step of auctioning the plane off. I wouldn't auction it off if I were in charge in Alaska. I would say we got to wait until we know the final appeal is over. Because we may auction it off, and then we've got...
10: Then we
1: got
10: to turn around and pay the price for
11: it. The sad thing is this pilot's now in his 80s. You know, in his 80s. And I don't know if he still flies. He might still fly, but...
10: Yeah, but that plane's going to be worth a little something.
11: You've taken away, though, you've taken away his livelihood. You've taken away and his life. You've taken away if they got his plane. He got no backup plane.
1: The New York Post says a passenger in California captured the alarming moment his Uber driver fell asleep behind the wheel of his Tesla as it traveled across three major freeways at about 3 in the morning. The passenger was traveling from Yorba Linda to Santa Ana in California when he noticed his driver appeared to be nodding off.
10: Oh, he took video of it and later informed Uber, and Uber was like, yeah, you got to your place safely. We're not going to refund you.
11: I would have been yelling at the guy, wake up.
1: Shaking him, doing whatever it takes.
11: So I would pull out the camera as
10: and then say, hey, man, you good?
11: Yeah. Yeah, I'd be yelling and screaming. I'd say, pull over. I'd contact Uber, say, I want another driver immediately. This guy's falling asleep.
1: Well, he was told you're not eligible for a refund, despite your concerns about the unsafe
10: Thanks
1: situation.
10: For letting us know, yes. But...
11: That's what you call customer service there.
1: 512-836-0590. Glad you're on board with us. It is Mark, Melinda, and Ed at 311 on KLBJ.
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1: Do you have some rooms in your home that are a lot hotter than other parts of your house, even though you've got the AC going? 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We were in that boat about a year ago, and we decided, look, our windows are worn out. 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
10: They are a tremendous company, and yes, Marcus and Kyle, the owners, come to your home on that first consultation. Just to give you all the information, no pressure, just the information, and to answer if you have any questions. 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
10: Same for the door. I had a choice of who I wanted to go with. 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
1: 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It's 512-791-4717. 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
12: To Austin.
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1: You remember last year when those guys were trying to torch Tesla dealerships and they were damaging Tesla vehicles? This story out of Minneapolis concerns one of those guys. You might remember his case. He keyed 6 different Teslas, and it turned out he was a high-paid employee for the state of Minnesota. Now he is learning his fate after he was arrested in that case.
10: Which is basically nothing. Hey, let's give you a promotion. You did such a fantastic job. We think you need a raise.
11: That is absurd. 5 cars. What is it? Expensive. It was a lot of damage to those vehicles.
10: Over $20,000.
11: Yeah, it was ridiculous. And they reward him with a raise. He should have been fired and never hired again. And have a record. That is malicious vandalism. I don't know if that meets the felony threshold or not, but still, good gosh.
1: Hennepin County District Attorney Mary Moriarty decided not to prosecute the guy. She said, I'm going to give him diversion, which is what Travis County DA Jose Garza likes to do.
10: Mm-hmm.
1: Go take a couple of classes and you'll be good to go. You won't have anything on your criminal record. And then at the state said, yes, he did violate our code of conduct for state employees. So we're going to give him 1 day without pay. And then he's back to work. And now he's getting a promotion and a raise from his $93,000 a year salary.
11: It's the code of conduct. Not like he skipped out and went to, you know, take a day of vacation when he shouldn't have, or had some indiscretion in the office. Code of conduct is serious. It's serious stuff when you damage vehicles like that.
10: Well, he did it while he was on the clock. It was during working hours. It said that he had to pay restitution. I would be curious to know all of it. Is that okay with the owners of the vehicles? Was that cool with them? Okay, yeah, no, we agree that this guy shouldn't have any penalties. Just pay us for the damage.
1: I doubt it. It wouldn't be okay with me if I were in their shoes.
10: Well, yeah, and then you turn around and he's a state employee.
1: Yes.
10: And you're going to let him keep his job. And you wonder why maybe there's questions about what's going on in the state government there.
1: Mm-hmm.
11: He must be the greatest employee of Minnesota history. He must be top notch.
10: No, here's the thing. They all agreed with what he did.
1: Yes.
10: They were okay with it. They wish they would have done it themselves, but they didn't.
1: 512-836-0590. New York City Mayor Zohran Mamdani recently sat down for an interview with the New York Times, and he likes to always use the phrase working class. That's his top priority to worked for the working class of New York City, so the reporter asked him, what do you mean by working class? What is that income bracket? What's the bottom end? What's the top end of income that they earn? How do you define the working class?
11: But he started $250,000, worked himself up to $1 million, and it's ridiculous. What is a working class person? I believe, Mark, is someone who makes below $50,000, $60,000, and that's nothing if you live in New York City. It's nothing. And I think economic dictates the city of New York. It's a wealthy city. You've got a lot of rich people there. And if you're going to work in the city as a laborer, as someone in restaurant business, parking cars, service industries, you're going to have to live in a suburb or live someplace else and take mass transit every day. But to not know, and just the nonsensical nature of this, his type of socialism, he doesn't know what he's talking about.
10: Well, it was interesting. His first definition was people who have to work to pay their bills.
11: That's a little everybody there.
10: Yeah.
1: Yes.
10: Unless you are one of those individuals that came from a family that is fronting all of your costs and you don't have to do anything. Yes, that encompasses everybody. So if you're going to get out there and say that you're for the working class, you should at least know really who the working class is. And it is not someone that makes up to $1 million. And I mean, yes, are they working? Sure. But they're not who we would describe. Someone who is putting in the sweat equity day after day after day and is maybe making $50,000, $60,000, like you said, Ed.
1: Well, the reporter did not let him off the hook. She again asked him, and he struggled again. He said, people who work but still struggle to afford the basic dignities of life, those are the people in the working class. So again, he could not give her that bottom threshold of what they earn and the top threshold of what they earn. Then his third answer, he said, I believe the working class constitutes the country's true majority. And I emphasize many Americans face financial pressures regardless of their specific occupations right now. Those are the working class.
10: It's not about an occupation. It truly is about working hard every single day and perhaps not bringing home a paycheck that reflects that. It's not what you do for a living.
1: Well, good job by the New York Times of trying to pin him down. You hear Bernie Sanders and AOC and others throwing that term out all the time, but they never give specifics. Where does it begin? Where does it end? What are the parameters?
10: Well, and I don't think that they know. Just like Mondami obviously doesn't know. You talk about a Bernie Sanders working class.
1: Mm-hmm.
10: Has he ever?
1: No.
10: And he's one of those that was going after the millionaires, and then once he became one many times over, decided it's just the billionaires you go after. You've got the same guy that's running in Michigan. He talks the same kind of talk, and his tax return shows he's in 1% of the top earners of the state of Michigan.
11: Yeah.
10: So how does that? There's just this disconnect. The term that I'm hearing lately is they're calling these individuals like Mondami or the Al-Sayed is the champagne socialist, where it's, we want to fix everything for everything else while we're living up here in the high class.
11: Used to be
1: they're phonies. they're all phonies.
10: There's another way to put it, yes.
11: Used to call the limousine liberals who, you know, they'd give away stuff because they can afford higher taxes, they can do this. But, yeah, that's the thing with socialism. So many young people say, yeah, I'm struggling. I want an equal share. Everybody should make the same. And once you get older, it doesn't work that way. It's a terrible system.
1: 512-836-0590. An electrician who used to work at Ford's Kentucky truck plant in Louisville got fired when they accused him of stealing a $1.95 package of cookies. He had worked for 11 years at their plant, repairing robots and automated equipment. He was working a night shift. He's diabetic. He felt his blood sugar had dropped, so he bought a package of chocolate chip cookies and was going to pay at a self-checkout kiosk there inside the plant. But there was some kind of an error message, but he said the transaction did not appear to fail, and he believed he had paid for the $1.95 package of cookies.
11: And he had the receipt, too. He had his banking that, yeah, it did go through. Again, where's the level of common sense? And in reading this story, I'm thinking, there must be more about this guy's employment that we don't know about, because this is so easy to prove. Get that bank statement here at this time, at this moment, where you said I didn't pay, I paid. Case closed. But no, no. And they still got rid of him. I think there's more to this than just $1.95.
10: I think everybody involved is wrong. A, this guy did do that. He showed them the bank payment. They said, we'll rehire you and give the back pay. He declined. He didn't want to work for a company that would just dismiss him over $1.95. I think they're both wrong in this. Yes, Ford should have asked before firing, but also they did say we'll rehire you and give you the back pay. Yeah. He decided not to do it, so he shouldn't be filing a lawsuit.
1: Yeah, $33,000 in back wages was paid to him by Ford. He now has an attorney, J. Wilbur Huber, who is looking into a possible lawsuit against Ford Motor Company.
11: He's now looking for the big bucks and feels he can just hijack this whole deal, and I don't know what Ford's going to do. He got his back pay. That's what he deserved to get. But I don't know if Ford will say, okay, we'll give you $100,000, $200,000, $500,000, $1 million for this to go away. I hope not, because this guy finally got satisfaction. He finally got satisfaction.
1: Did you see who turned this guy in, or how they came to the idea that he had stolen the package of cookies?
10: I'm going to guess it's the company that stocks the stuff and the self-checkout thing that found it and said, this guy just walked out. Because I'm going to guess it's on camera, and it just looks like he walks out. Seeing the error message on there, and they just figure that but again, you would think before doing anything, you would say, hey, it was brought to our attention that you may have walked out with this, and he can say, well, here's the exact time, date, here. No, I did not. Thanks for asking.
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1: Hello, Andrew. How are you today?
20: There's a difference between violence and property damage. You just kind of made the comment, maybe I just read you wrong, that
5: that because you break a window or you stole something, you're violent. That's,
9: yeah. Yeah.
5: If you, that's not violent.
9: I think it is. If you broke windows at our nation's capital, if you broke windows to get in and then you stole stuff, yeah, that's violence. If you break a window or knock down a door, sir.
5: That's property damage. That's not violent. You're not hurting anybody.
9: You're not hurting anybody?
5: If you light somebody's house on fire, that's property damage and that's violent. But, I mean, just if there's nobody there in a house and you knock down the door to steal something, that's not violent.
9: What if I went to Melinda's house tonight and knocked down the door? That's a violent act, and I would be dead because she'd shoot me.
10: Better believe I would.
1: Andrew, thank you. 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
21: Sandy, it says on the screen you're a teacher. Want to get your thoughts on this. There's a story in the Daily Mail about a high school teacher. She's a 10th grade English teacher, and she's quitting because of the technology. Well, she says these young minds are being destroyed by the technology. They're playing games. They're copying assignments using AI and ChatGPT, and they're not learning a thing, and she's so frustrated that she's actually leaving the profession as a result of it. Do you see some of the same things?
22: I happen to be an 11th grade English teacher, and absolutely. These kids, I can't even let, they'll ask, can I listen to music while I'm writing? No, because I've had children who have AI dictating to them through their headphones as they're writing a paper. So you can't trust them to do things online, if you want to have them write their paper in a Google Doc, say. It's impossible to trust them because they can cheat. And I agree with her. That's what I mean also about the fact that they can't think because they're relying too heavily on these things to think for them. And I understand her frustration. My students have to write everything by hand. I have a student who used AI to write about her favorite place. What the heck? I mean, wow. If you can't write about yourself, ridiculous.
21: To be the devil's advocate in this conversation, Sandy, the AI is pushing our culture that direction where you don't have to think. You just have to ask the right questions in ChatGPT, and you can get a job in this country. The technology is pushing us towards a lack of focus and mindless knowledge. These kids are only doing what the technology is pushing them towards, right?
23: You're right. I mean, it is really, really cut into critical thinking. I mean, you see it among adults, but especially among young kids when their minds are still forming and, they got that sponge in their head and they're not using it properly.
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24: 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Plenty of sunshine this afternoon with a high of 99. Look for clear skies tonight with an overnight low of 72. Tomorrow, sunny, much warmer. We're in triple digits with a high of 102. 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
1: President Trump says that new Air Force One that was a gift from Qatar will soon be taken out of action. And the president said, in his words, it's going to be maxed out.
9: Well, good. It needs to be maxed out. And we kind of got, I would not say, I think we kind of got caught in the situation when they had to go get the old Air Force One when it came back from the G7. And he made much ado of the New York Times and the story, which, in fact, it was a true story. But I'm glad, and apparently, I've seen pictures of the new one from Qatar. Wow. It's lavish. It's bigger. It's modernized. And I can see why any president, not just great leader Donald Trump, who likes really nice things, would want to do in this. But this is needed, and I'm glad they're doing it, Mark.
10: It, to me, begs the question, why would you put a president on that plane if it wasn't maxed out security or even just to the standards of the old plane? It doesn't make any sense to me why you would even chance that. I don't know if that was a push from the president.
1: Mm-hmm.
10: This is a nice big plane. I want to ride on it. And just he overrode any common sense there. But it just begs the question, why would you do this before it was, right? You couldn't wait. They say it's going to be out like a month. You couldn't wait a month before you debuted it?
1: If it does not have the defensive capabilities of the other one, I would not let him travel on it. I would insist you don't use it. If I'm in the Secret Service, you don't take the cutter plane until we've got it up to the level of your previous one, Mr. President.
9: And Mark, I agree. And that's for domestically and internationally, because you don't know what people have in this country, surface-to-air type missiles or other highly sophisticated weapons that I'm positive are probably infiltrated in our country that could endanger our leaders.
1: The Chicago Teachers Union is getting some heat after they recently allowed their headquarters building in Chicago to host a two-door conference focused on anti-war activism, pro-Palestinian activism, pro-socialism, and a host of other far-left topics for 2 days there at the Chicago Teachers Union headquarters.
10: And the teachers union is saying, we just gave them our building. We didn't have anything to do with this. Well, why would you even rent out, I don't even know if you rent it or you get let him use it for free, to these type of things? Because you know it's going to be tied together. Here you have the teachers union who is siding with all of these activists, and now we want to know how they're going to be bringing it into the classroom.
1: Yeah, an advocate for education in Illinois says these topics have nothing to do with improving the classroom experience for the kids in Chicago's public schools.
9: And they're exactly right. And the boy, what a list of people who were there and speakers, including the U.S. Palestinian Community Network, Freedom Road Socialist Organization, Anti-War Action Network, Anti-War Committee, Chicago, Chicago's Alliance Against Racism, Political Repression, and the Committee to Stop FBI Repression.
10: Even more concerning than that is what they said the workshops focused on. There was a workshop focusing on tracking weapons shipments. Huh? Mm. What? Why? Are you law enforcement? Last I checked, none of these organizations were.
1: No, it has nothing to do with public education. 512-836-0590. A engineer who was working for Meta creating digital experiences for children is now facing criminal charges in New York. He's 44-year-old Josh Felker, and he thought he was setting up an arrangement to have sex with a 13-year-old. This was in an undercover sting, and he was nabbed there in the New York City area.
10: What a gross individual. And to me, he said he had groomed another girl, or who he believed was a girl. I'm going to guess it was. I don't think you just stop at that. How many? Meta needs to do a deep dive and see just who all he was able to reach out to and did reach out to. They need to know so that these victims, if they're scared to come forward, know that they can and get this guy, this creep, behind bars.
1: Mm-hmm.
9: I don't have words. This is just behavior is unbelievable. This guy was a trusted partner of Meta. He was good at what he did, but boy, talk about a dark personality, a dark side. And I'm with you, Mel. How many trips, how many rodeos has he been before he gets caught?
1: This was a group of citizen volunteers who set up these undercover stings. Mm-hmm. This was not law enforcement.
10: Mm-hmm.
1: Now, they call law enforcement when the suspect shows up for what he thinks is going to be a meeting with a minor.
10: Yeah, and it was interesting because it sounded like this guy sat down and confessed to this group for quite some time, and then police showed up. Did they record it? Do they wear some kind of wire device to make sure that they get it? Is that even legal and permissible in court?
1: Well, that's going to be interesting to see what happens when his attorneys challenge that. Because, yes, it was recorded, audio and video, but you know his attorney is going to fight like heck to say this can't be admitted. This wasn't law enforcement. This is entrapment, Your Honor.
10: Mm-hmm.
1: You've got to throw this out.
9: This was a private organization who did this, private individuals. Yeah, he'll try to get definitely thrown out. But, hey, they've got him on audio. They've got him. They've got him talking about it.
10: Yeah, but if you can't use that.
9: I know.
10: I guess they could go back to whatever the messaging was between him and who he thought was the young lady, the young girl, and take those messages and say, look what he was sending and asking her to do.
1: This group confronted him with the chat logs, which were very extensive, and they convinced him to just sit down, and they interviewed him on camera and recorded all of it for 2 hours.
9: Mm.
1: And then the police showed up 2 hours later.
10: Now, that may be the difference. If they were able to get that consent from him to have it recorded, then I don't think his lawyer's going to have... I mean, he can try, and I'm sure he will.
1: Yes.
10: But if he said, yeah, I'll sit for this interview and spill my guts.
1: This guy is married with children, and he is now facing multiple charges from New York City police. Down in the Rio Grande Valley and other areas, people are concerned about buoys that broke free in the Rio Grande. And now they're headed toward the Laredo area. The massive flooding that went through South Texas in that area broke those buoys free. And these are really big buoys. The concern is they are so big and so heavy, they're going to do damage as they're shoved down the

0: They did say 55 buoys were swept away. That's from U.S. Customs and Border Patrol. So we will have to see if they can get the majority of them out, because that's a big taxpayer money being wasted if that's what's going on, if they're being able to sell them off.
1: Each is 12 to 15 feet long, weighs at least 1,000 pounds. Most of them were being stored near Shelby Park in Eagle Pass. They were not tied down. The heavy rains came in and flooded and took them into the Rio Grande and on the way.
2: Yeah, well, they served the purpose, and the state of Texas and the feds need to get them.
0: Well, these aren't ones that had already been positioned. They were the ones that were about to be positioned, and they were holding them until they could get it to tie them in, and so that's why they were loose to be able to float away when the high waters came.
1: 512-836-0590. 341 now, Mark, Melinda, and Ed.
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2: It has been a weird spring and early summer with weather. The heavy storms, the wind, the rain, and now here comes the heat. How is the shape of your roof? When was the last time you went on top of your roof or had an expert up there to checking out the roof? Well, you need to do that. It happened to me a few months ago. 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
3: Be sure to catch Mark and Melinda on your way home this afternoon.
1: Hello there, BJ. How are you?
4: Hey, good afternoon, guys. Yes, 100%. Absolutely agree we should ban cell phones in classrooms. I mean, we hear report after report on just the mental health of, you know, social media, and just the awkwardness of young teens and generations, the trend generation. And anyone who disagrees or opposes it, they have an agenda or they're delusional, because our generation's fine and we didn't have cell phones in, you know, in our classrooms. But I deal with a lot of young people. I see them in elevators. Awkward is not even the right word. It's almost like a fear when, you know, you're in an elevator with them or any kind of closed quarters, or if you're walking past them in the hall, they don't look up and acknowledge you. It's a problem.
1: And this proposal would also ban them in hallways during passing periods. They would be banned in the cafeteria at lunchtime. It's a complete ban from beginning to the end of the school day. Do you like that?
4: I do. There's not a problem with it at all. And we survive without it.
5: Well, and to me, the fact that they're saying we're not going to allow for it during passing periods in the hall or even in the cafeteria during lunchtime is important, too. While in the classroom, absolutely, they should be paying attention to get education. While they're passing in the halls, while they're sitting in the cafeteria, they need to get that social education that is so badly missing in this generation of young people, so that they can get out and actually have a conversation. They don't have to have that anxiety that we've heard some young people say, I don't like looking people in the eye. I don't really want to talk to them because I'm not sure or confident in my ability to speak or have a conversation. So it's important that they learn how to socialize.
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1: The FBI and New York City cops say the guy who started a fire right in front of a federal building in New York City this morning had all kinds of anti-ice stuff on him when they caught him after he had set a flammable liquid and fireworks ablaze right there in front of the federal building in New York City.
3: Yeah, that was crazy. He just came up and spilled the liquid, yeah, which I'm assuming is gas, set it on fire. They did give a press briefing just a while ago, and they said that this guy said, yeah, I intended to do this. I knew that if somebody got injured or hurt, that was okay. I was still going to go on with it. And he was armed with a pellet gun while he was doing this.
4: What did he achieve to accomplish? I've been seeing it on TV this morning, and it seems they've got their surveillance cameras out there. He's guilty as the day is long. He's going to spend a lot of time. I hope he's spent time behind bars. But in the whole scheme of things, just want to get your name out there. And he's not only needs to go to jail, and after he serves his jail sentence, he needs to go get a little mental health action.
1: Two firefighters who responded to the scene had minor injuries. Another person also was transported to the hospital. They're going to be okay. You're assuming he's mentally ill?
4: You would have to be, Mark, I think, or just so angry. Maybe he's not mentally ill. Maybe he's just so angry at the country, angry at ICE, angry
3: at Donald
4: Trump.
3: What I'm seeing is he's a veteran, 43 years old, mm-hmm, a veteran, yeah, and they're describing it as just anti-government. So...
1: All right, 512-836-0590 to weigh in with your thoughts. Democratic Socialist-backed Michigan Senate candidate Abdul Sayed says he is for the working class. He talks about that a lot in his campaigns, but now it's being reported that his income is in the top 1% of earners in the state of Michigan. And this is based on tax returns filed by El Sayed and his wife, who is a psychiatrist in Michigan.
4: What did John Wayne say time? Hey, Pilgrim, can you walk the walk? Can you talk the talk? Well, he can't, because you cannot do what he's doing and purport to be what he's trying to involve with socialism when he has been successful, and so is his wife, in the American dream.
3: Well, in all fairness, his wife is more successful than him. Yeah, she's bringing in more of the money. But what's interesting is he's one of those that say, oh, you know, talks down about the wealthy people whose money makes money. And in his tax returns, it showed that's exactly where some of his income came from, his money making money. So to me, it is up to the voters there in Michigan to start asking the questions. How are we supposed to fall for you, saying that you're for us, when you don't live that way?
4: Yeah.
3: So how are you going to tell us how bad it is that rich people do this, that, or the other when we look at you and you're in the top percent of high earners? You're considered that. Like, they need to ask the serious questions of this guy. And anytime he's been pressed on any media interviews that I've seen, he struggles.
4: He's a champagne socialist, is a coin. I never heard that phrase before. He is a champagne socialist.
1: Struggles in what way, Melinda? With details?
3: With just being able to answer. He's definitely, mm-hmm, one of those that hears the questions, skirts the question, and comes up with trying to put in his policy ideas or his ideas. He cannot answer a direct question.
1: He does use all the buzzwords that the left is in love with these days.
4: Yeah.
1: And for that reason, I think this is not going to harm him. I think
3: because he's just in the not quite millionaires. We only talk about the billionaires. They're the ones that he's of the Bernie Sanders ilk.
1: Yeah.
3: It's not the millionaires. It's not us with the money. It's those that have more money than we do.
4: You know, yes. I don't know the situation with Greg Kassar and his monetary situation. I guess he calls himself a socialist Democrat now, and I would, you know, if you want to do that, you can do that. I don't like the system, but you gotta walk the walk if you're a true socialist, where You're not acting in a person who wants to get money, get rich. So
1: I don't think it's going to hurt him.
4: No, I don't think it will hurt him either, Mark. He's got a D by his name.
3: I bet he doesn't go out there and say that the top 1% needs to pay their...
4: Yeah. Check with your wife lately, yeah.
1: 512-836-0590 to join the conversation. The American Heart Association says you can drink up to 5 8-ounce cups of coffee every day.
4: Wow.
1: And it's going to be good for your heart. It's going to be good for you, so drink up and be sure that it's black, though. Don't.
3: I was going to say, I'm guessing they're talking about no sugar, no cream.
1: Yes, that's right.
4: That's no fun.
3: That's no coffee.
4: That's no coffee to me either. Yeah. Put a little, little cream in there, then put a little sweet and low and stir that sucker up.
3: I don't know. 5 cups of coffee. I can remember one of my grandfathers. He drank coffee all day long from the time he got up till the time he went to sleep. I don't know if it helped him in the long run with health, but he sure did, and he drank it black, but he sure did.
4: How old did he live? How was it? You remember?
3: I think he made it to his 80s.
4: Yeah.
3: But he had some of the things here that they said it helps with, so
4: yeah.
3: You know, take it for what you want. Those that say, yeah, I love my coffee, I'm going with this study. It's yeah. Gonna drink it.
4: I've always heard the opposite, and my doctors, you know, I drink 2 cups of coffee, 2 12-ounce coffees, 24 compared to 40, and if I start drinking coffee after noon, 1 o'clock, I'm up, I stay up. But I've got a friend just like yours. He's a Starbucks. He's the king of Starbucks. He's there early in the morning, mid-morning, and late in the afternoon. Coffee.
1: The American Heart Association says up to 5 cups of coffee daily is equivalent to about 400 milligrams of caffeine. And it's associated with a lower risk of several major health conditions, including coronary heart disease, heart failure, stroke, and type 2 diabetes. And the American Heart Association says they have reviewed dozens of studies before coming to this conclusion. And there are many potential health benefits that are strengthened over time when you're drinking this much black coffee, straight black.
4: Black coffee, well.
3: They make sure to highlight, though, that individuals take it differently based on genetics and how much you usually take. Not every person handles coffee and 5 cups of coffee the same.
1: Yeah. Wouldn't you be jittery as all get out if you
3: coffee had, doesn't do anything to me.
1: It doesn't do anything to you?
3: No.
1: What about you, Ed?
4: Oh, yeah. I'd be jittery and off the walls and couldn't go to sleep. But I think back to the old days when we did the morning show, Mark, I won't even think how much coffee Sergeant Sam and I drank. We'd start at 6 in the morning. We'd just knock pots of coffee out, pots of coffee, pots of coffee.
1: And you're supposed to put 1 pack of that ground coffee in the filter to make it. We would put 2 in.
3: Did y'all double it?
1: Yeah, we put 2 in.
4: It was
3: strong. Y'all were the ones that had like the tar that was coming out of the coffee pot.
1: That's right.
4: Sergeant Sam would do his, when he'd make it. Yeah.
1: All right, 512-836-0590. We have news next at the top of the hour and much more coming up right after the news. 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
2: Mark, Melinda, and Ed.
1: A jury in Seattle has awarded $8 million to a student who was punched in the face by one of his teachers. It's one of the largest levies ever against the Seattle public schools.
3: And holy cow, they were asking for $76 to $124 million in damages. So $8 million doesn't sound that bad when you look at what they were asking for.
1: No kidding. Yes.
4: It's a ridiculous settlement. $8 million for punching a kid. No, you should not make it a practice to punch any of your students, even if they make you mad and they fight you. You got to be better than that. My only disagreement comes with a jury award in this of $8 million. Give me a break. If Mark, if you want to put one right in a kisser, I'd take $8 million right now. I would.
1: I'm going to pass for right now. Thank you.
3: Well, but thanks for putting the offer on the table.
4: Yes. Hit me with your best shot for $8 million. We'll move on.
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1: David is calling from Waco on the story about the artificial intelligence now being used in conjunction with security cameras at Kai Charter Schools here in Austin. And this is a system that they say will detect guns on campus very, very rapidly. David, good afternoon. Welcome to KLBJ.
12: Yes, I'm a safety director at a kind of mid-sized school, public school here in Central Texas. I heard your comment about the AI, and we've actually been using it for a little over a month, and it worked tremendously. It's a definite game changer for us.
13: It will detect guns in schools. How does it work, the one you're using?
12: We've tested it weekly. It's just trained to look for movement, but also it sees an object that potentially looks like a gun and somebody holding it away or pulling it out of a holster or pulling it out of a bag. And then ours works exactly what you were talking about. The AI sends a feed to a human at a control center, and then they send an alert to us. We actually get a picture of what the person looks like, and it tracks them through the building. It not only does it do gunshot detection, it also can detect a fight. It can detect if someone's fallen. It can do a lot of different things.
1: And David, that is scanning the exterior and interior of the building?
12: Yes, wherever you have cameras, and that's one of the things that's really nice about it, is that it will connect to your existing cameras. You don't have to go out and buy additional cameras if you have a pretty robust camera system, and most schools have exterior cameras and also have interior cameras.
1: And as far as you know, no one has been able to beat it so far, sneaking one pass that went undetected?
12: No. We haven't had an incident with a gun. And we've never had one on one of our campuses. This is just something that we've got a lot of things in place, and we just decided this was kind of the icing on the cake because it protects your exterior. That's one of the biggest things, is that if somebody gets out of a car with a rifle or a gun and they start towards your building, then they never get in.
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8: A 10th night of strikes on Iran. I'm Lisa Brady, Fox News. CENTCOM just confirming a new round of U.S. strikes aimed at further degrading Iran's military capabilities used to attack commercial shipping in the Strait of Hormuz. Fox's Steve Harrigan in Tel Aviv.
21: Iran, in the meantime, continues to attack U.S. partners in the region, launching assaults against Kuwait and Bahrain as well. This as Iranian officials continue to present a public air of defiance. Here's the foreign minister.
22: Neither threaten us nor bribe us.
8: An Iranian missile attack killing at least two U.S. service members Friday in Jordan, where a third American was unaccounted for and remains were found. A fourth service member killed in Iraq as a downed Iranian drone was being detonated. President Trump posting before today's U.S. strikes that every time Iran kills an American soldier, they'll pay many times over. Federal investigators call the man accused of setting a fire outside a federal building in New York City earlier today an anti-American, anti-government extremist who made anti-ICE statements.
23: 26 Federal Plaza has long been a target of extremists, of terrorists, and today the extremist was brought here.
8: FBI Assistant Director in Charge James Barnicles has the suspect in custody. Andrew Arabaca is an Army veteran who had multiple weapons. There were three minor injuries. South Carolina Senator Darlene Graham, recently appointed to serve the rest of her late brother Lindsey Graham's term, does plan to seek a full term of her own, telling Fox's Sean Hannity she has an inner peace about it.
24: Will it be difficult? Yes, absolutely.
25: So you're inclined to get in, or have you even made a final decision?
24: I've made a decision.
25: You're in.
24: Yeah, I'm in.
8: That interview airs at 9 Eastern tonight on Hannity. Several other Republicans have said they're running in an August special election. Tomorrow is the first day to file. 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
8: Two wealthy brothers with a big social media following are now in federal custody in Florida, fighting extradition to the UK after being arrested over the weekend.
29: U.S. Marshals arrested Andrew and Tristan Tate in Miami on behalf of British authorities, who announced dozens of new charges. The brothers were on their way to a boxing event when taken into custody. Now, the social media influencers hold dual U.S. and British citizenship. They already face more than 20 sexual offense charges brought by the UK's Crown Prosecution Service in 2024. And now prosecutors say more victims have come forward, bringing additional charges, including rape, sex trafficking, and child pornography. That arrest warrant is still sealed.
8: Fox's Dana Marie McNichol in Miami. The brothers making a brief court appearance today. Their attorney says there's no evidence they're guilty of anything and that they're being attacked for what they say, not what they've done. For now, they'll stay in custody with another hearing set for next week. The co-founder of an infamous Mexican drug cartel is sentenced in New York City to life in prison.
30: Ismael El Mayo Zambada's sentencing in Brooklyn federal court marks an end to the U.S. government's years-long fight to bring the Sinaloa cartel co-founder to justice. He was arrested in 2024 and is accused of plotting murders and ordering torture as he and his co-founder Joaquin El Chapo Guzman grew the cartel into the world's largest drug trafficking organization. Prosecutors say they flooded the U.S. with tons of cocaine, fentanyl, methamphetamines, and other drugs.
8: Fox's Tanya J. Powers, the 76-year-old Zambada pleading guilty last year. Guzman's already serving a life sentence. Some of their sons still believed to be leading different factions of the cartel. The Paramount-Warner Brothers merger paused by a federal judge for at least 2 weeks, allowing time for a multi-state challenge over the impact on consumers in the industry to play out in court. After a mixed session, stocks finished lower, the Dow dropping 307. I'm Lisa Brady, Fox News.
0: News Radio KLBJ Radar Weather Watch. Plenty of sunshine this afternoon with a high of 99. Look for clear skies tonight with an overnight low of 72. Tomorrow, sunny, much warmer. We're in triple digits with a high of 102. That's your News Radio KLBJ Radar Weather Watch. I'm Rachel. Smokey
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6: It is 4:05. Thank you for joining us. We hope you're having an excellent day. The price tag for four new Chevy Tahoes for the Texas DPS is going to be $4.4 million. And I know most of you are saying, what did he just say? Four Tahoes for $4.4 million.
7: They must be something remarkable. They turn into a helicopter. These blades pop out the top so they can fly everywhere. The SUVs themselves, I think they were still priced pretty high at $150 each. And then they're equipping it with some intelligent software that they say comes out of Israel, which pretty much can do anything and everything as far as detecting stuff around this SUV. I didn't see the radius to which it can detect, but still, even with the best intelligence software added to the SUV for four of them over $1 million, that is a lot. It better do a lot of fancy stuff, and it better really crack down on some crime here in Texas.
6: Yeah, the DPS posted this as an emergency item, that these Tahoes were urgently needed, and they needed to speed up the process of spending the money and get these things into the hands of DPS troopers. So that's why they say they needed to spend $4.4 million on four Chevy Tahoes. Each Tahoe is $150,000, and then the special software and surveillance equipment is $3.9 million spread across four Tahoes. The equipment allows DPS to identify cell phones within a certain area, analyze device information, and potentially track specific targets. So it doesn't say when these things are going to be deployed. It just says they are coming soon to the DPS.
7: And where? Four vehicles. This is Texas. Four vehicles would have to cover a whole lot of area.
6: Oh, yes.
7: To be able to cover all of Texas. Now, it is interesting that they do say some of the technologies involved in this will help find missing people more efficiently. I would like to know more about that, because that, for me, is one of those things that would be very helpful.
6: Yes.
7: I don't know how the technology could do that and how it does that. I would like to know more. In fact, I think everybody should know more about these very expensive vehicles, the when, the where, and what they're going to be used for, and what is going on that made you say that this was an emergency order that we needed to place.
6: Mm-hmm. And they're probably going to say, we can't tell you all those specifics because we don't want to tip off the bad guys that we're going to be chasing. But I agree with you. There needs to be more of an explanation on a price tag that is so extraordinary. Mm-hmm. $4.4 million for four vehicles.
7: Yeah.
6: I think the taxpayers should get a fuller explanation. You can weigh in with your thoughts, 512-836-0590. The article in the Drive News Service says this technology from Israel can be installed in these vehicles. It can be deployed from helicopters, carried in backpack-style configurations, and it gives investigators multiple ways to operate when tracking down suspects.
7: Listen, I want to give the police all the tools that they need that will get criminals off of our streets quicker and do less damage to the innocent people. But it needs to actually work. And then, I mean, there's no point in spending this amount of money for the police to be able to go out there and do exactly this, only to have it followed up with, well, we're releasing them for whatever reason.
6: Yeah, the article says it's touted as technology that can monitor or surveil cell phones between the person using the phone and the nearest tower, and then gather information from what is being transmitted from that phone to the nearest tower. This is going to raise a lot of questions from privacy advocates, mm-hmm. defense attorneys, etc.
7: Right, because there are going to be people that are not doing anything wrong that are in that area that could be, their information could be garnered through if they apply this.
6: Yes.
7: Again, it would be nice to know more about how it works. These are one of those things that I want to know all the details of how it works, even though I understand that if you told me all the details of how it would work, it may not work as good because people, the bad guys would know too.
6: Right, yes. It's called FalconNet, developed by a private company in Israel. The system can help law enforcement locate suspects, disrupt criminal organizations, investigate serious crimes, and finding missing people more efficiently. 512-836-0590 to weigh in with your thoughts. In Colorado, a little 7-year-old girl was left alone in her grandfather's car while he went shopping on a 90-degree day in Thornton, Colorado.
7: Thankfully, the little girl was smart enough to find something in the car to break out a window, get some air, and get people to help her. But I am still baffled by the fact she's smart enough to do that. Did she try the unlock button and it doesn't work? Are there vehicles out there that even if you're inside, if the person has turned off and left with the keys, that you can't, if you're inside that vehicle, unlock it? I've never had that happen. Any vehicle I've been in where someone has gone, I've been able to hit the button and unlock it. And I mean, the 7-year-old is pretty bright to be able to look around and say, is there anything to get out of this car? So it's just, surely there's not vehicles that you cannot get out of from the inside.
6: Yeah. Is it possible that she does not know there are buttons that you can push to get out?
7: I don't know. This is one of those things that she was smart enough to look around the car and say, I need to bust out this window and get some air in here. Mm-hmm. And she did. I would think that she would have enough smarts to say, what are all of these buttons? Do any of these buttons do anything?
6: Police in Thornton, Colorado said the girl was trapped in extreme heat conditions. The interior temperature was estimated to have risen above 150 degrees.
7: Holy cow.
6: And that she had been left alone in that car for about 20 minutes while the 62-year-old grandfather was inside shopping. So once he came back outside, they interviewed the grandfather, and he acknowledged he had been shopping while his granddaughter was still inside the car. Why do people do this? He knew it was a hot day, 90 degrees.
7: Only thing I can think of is maybe this little girl was like, I don't want to go in there with you. Can I please stay in the car? And he said, yeah, not even thinking about temperatures. That is the only thing that would come to my mind as to how this would possibly happen. But even then, I mean, even if it wasn't the temperatures, you're going to leave a little 7-year-old girl out in the car for anybody to come by and steal her?
6: No, you shouldn't do that. Terrible judgment. Horrible decision. The girl had minor injuries from the broken glass when she used the mallet to break the window. My version, what is the charge for grandfather here, the criminal charge?
7: He is facing child abuse-related charges.
6: And he should.
7: I'm sure child endangerment,
6: yes.
7: Any of those along that lines.
6: He is fortunate that the little girl got the mallet,
7: yes,
6: and broke
7: absolutely.
6: The window and got out. We'd like to hear your thoughts. Join the conversation, 512-836-0590. We've got traffic as well coming up next. It's Mark and Melinda.
3: Mark and Melinda.
6: Summertime is a time to feel and look your best, but I'm not talking about your tan or abs. 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
10: 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The district blames its budget gap on a declining enrollment. 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
6: Hello, Andrew. How are you today?
12: There's a difference between violence and property damage. You just kind of made the comment, maybe I just read you wrong, that because you break a window or you stole something, you're violent.
13: That's, yeah. Yeah.
12: That's not violent.
13: I think it is. If you broke windows at our nation's capital, if you broke windows to get in and then you stole stuff, yeah, that's violence. If you break a window or knock down a door, sir.
12: That's property damage. That's not violent. You're not hurting anybody.
13: You're not hurting anybody?
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13: What if I went to Melinda's house tonight and knocked down the door? That's a violent act, and I would be dead because she'd shoot me.
7: Better believe I would.
6: Andrew, thank you. There's a promo.
9: Every afternoon, 2 to 4 on News Radio KLBJ.
6: Bye. Here's Austin's on-time traffic at 417. What's the latest, Melinda?
7: 35 northbound, just past Palmer. Stalled vehicle blocking the right lane, causing a bit of a backup. We also have reported collisions Great Hills Trail at 183 northbound Frontage Road and Trinity at 14th Street. I'm Melinda Brandt with Austin.
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6: It is 418. This is Andy in Dripping Springs. Good afternoon, Andy. How are you doing?
31: I'm doing good. I called in because I wanted to point out a lot of these, like mom mobiles, cars that are typically bought by single moms or moms in general, have switches on the back doors you can flip that will keep the kids from being able to open them up from the inside.
7: But is that, I thought that was just as the road, as you were traveling down the road, I didn't realize that was a part of if the car is turned off, is it?
31: Oh, yeah, yeah. Most of it's just manual little toggle switch, so it disengages the linkage. So, it has to be open from the outside.
7: Hmm. Okay.
31: Yeah. There you have it.
7: Well, thank you.
6: Thank you, Andy. You have a good one, sir. 512-836 0590. KXAN has a report today on the City of Austin auditor looking into your taxpayer money that the City Council has been giving to these nonprofit organizations. Many of you have called in over and over to agree with us that something fishy has to be going on with all this money going to these nonprofit organizations, particularly the ones that say they're working with the homeless. We've talked about this a lot. Well, this story is out today, and the City of Austin auditor has looked into this program. They didn't review all $100 million that was given out in this one-year period to these nonprofit organizations, but they did select $30 million of payments that went out to 25 of these nonprofit organizations. And it's terrible news for the taxpayers on what they learned.
7: Yeah. So many things with this. One, it found that 19 of the 25 nonprofits that they reviewed failed to meet even one performance expectation. So let's just say, Mark, you're an organization. I said, I'm going to give you this amount of money, and here's what I want for that amount of money. And then I come back and check, and you say, I didn't do any of that, but thanks for the money.
6: Right.
7: That's essentially what happened here in this. The other thing that I want to say is, one, this is the reason why we need a full audit that is not done by the City of Austin. They didn't even bother to look at the all $100 million. This is why you need that outside one, so
6: yes,
7: that they will look at every cent
6: right
7: that has been spent by the City of Austin. Now that I've said my daily, make sure you vote for that in November. The next question I have is, did the city manager know about this before he gave the proposal, the new budget proposal of, what is it, $6 billion to the city council that calls for an increase in social service funding? And if so, fired immediately.
6: Yeah. My hunch is he probably did get a copy of this before it went to the news media. That's generally the way things operate. So it is a horrifying report if you're a taxpayer who is already deeply concerned about what they're doing with your money at the City of Austin. The auditors say, we looked at nonprofits that say they're providing services to the homeless, to people with mental health needs, and people who need medical assistance. And in most of these that didn't meet any of their requirements, they only delivered about 50% of the time. More than half of the performance measures reviewed, the amount of service provided was more than 40% below the contracted expectation. And yet, they were paid. Somebody at
7: the
6: city.
7: They were paid 100%, not 60%.
6: Right. They got paid the full amount, even though they didn't deliver what they promised in writing in a contract. And Mayor Kirk Watson was presented with this. And according to KXN, the mayor said, well, we should not unfairly punish these nonprofits for missing their goals. We should acknowledge the city has a responsibility to ensure contracts are designed properly. So he's shifting the blame off of these nonprofits with this wording.
7: Listen, y'all all are at fault. One, yeah, the city absolutely should know what they're putting in a contract, and then the city should end said contract if the organization is not meeting its requirements. So, yes, it is on every single one of you. And I don't think that this is the only year. I don't think this is the outlier year.
6: No.
7: Of all of the years they've been giving millions upon millions of dollars to these entities and not getting results.
6: Yes. I suspect that they have fallen short for multiple years, and yet they keep getting money year after year after year. Jeffrey is in Southwest Austin. Welcome to KLBJ. Jeffrey, good afternoon. It says you were at the city council meeting where they talked about this audit.
14: Yes, sir. I spoke this morning on this. So it was really kind of interesting to watch this whole process, because you're just barely covering some of the topics that were there of how their contracting process is part of the biggest issue, but also that the 20 of these organizations have multiple contracts.
6: Uh-oh.
14: And the biggest the biggest provider or the biggest department is Austin Public Health. They are the largest contract holder to this entire process.
7: And what are they getting contracts for? Or what are they the organizations to do?
14: Well, it just depends. I mean, they're all over the place. So because we don't know exactly which contracts they were, you know, they just said, yes, one of the questions was, how many of these have multiple contracts? And the answer came back that that the largest contract holder was Austin Public Health, and that 20 of these different contracts had multiple contracts from different departments in some cases. Go ahead.
6: Was there any indication that some of these nonprofits have been falling well short of what they promised for a number of years, and yet they repeatedly keep getting more and more money?
14: That's my assumption, but the problem is that, you know, it all really falls back down on the lack of the city properly doing their contract management on a lot of this stuff. And even the person that's in charge of the procurement side said that there would be times that they didn't even have a process. If you wanted a service and say Melinda was already providing that service, that there was no way of them to know, only through the procurement process would you know that. And this didn't even really go through the procurement process of saying, oh, well, somebody else is already doing this contract. What can we, you know, go on there so that there wasn't any duplications?
7: Surely during this meeting, they talked about how we start to do things to make sure that every entity is talking to each other, what they're giving the money to, and how we're going to make sure that they're meeting the requirements, and we're checking in more than one every 5 years to see if they do that. Right? That was a conversation, correct, with all of the council members?
14: Well, this was the audit and finance committee, so it wasn't the entire council. Honestly, that was good. But yes, apparently they're changing up some of their internal processes, because this not only took care of contracts, but this was also grants that the city was awarding out. So they're trying to restructure their process internally on some of this. But one of my big questions is, why is it taking so long? We've had this already, and I brought up the comment that I said, we've already done this on the consultant contract that we looked at way back when, yet we don't know the particular contracts on that. Will we ever know this? This is strictly my interpretation was they were just saying this is a lack of training. It's a lack of people not knowing how to do their job, whatever the case is. But it all comes back down to performance. On both sides of the coin, as far as I can see.
6: I'm calling Bravo Sierra on all those excuses that they just threw out at that meeting. This is really straightforward. Oh. We signed a contract with you, gave you X amount of dollars to do X services. You didn't do it. You ripped us off. We're not doing business with you anymore.
7: And Jeffrey, do you know who is it that comes up with the contract and the whatever's written in there, what the agreement is based on? And then is that the same person supposed to be checking in to make sure that they're meeting the contract?
14: They didn't really come up with that. They really didn't talk about that. Now I come from a contracting background, so in the military and also through private business type stuff. So running major contracts, writing the scopes, all of these type of things. I'm looking through my notes right now that was asked, and they were talking about that somebody may want this, but there was no kind of oversight to see that there wasn't somebody already doing that. So there was a lot of failures in the entire process. But one of the ladies that talked that was with the city said that one of their major contracts was with Integral Care. And they've had a contract. They've been doing business with them the city's been doing business with them for like 30 years.
6: Mm.
14: So, and they also talked about whether or not it was available for us to take this back on the city itself. And they came up with the idea that said it was too costly.
6: Can you hang on, Jeffrey? Jeffrey, can
14: sure.
6: you? Okay, hold on just a moment. Sorry to interrupt, but we'll continue just ahead. 512-836-0590.
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6: Heather is with us regarding the lawsuits against the social media platforms.
29: So I just wanted to say that in a lot of the schools in AISD, they're not really enforcing the no phone policy. The kids walk around with them in their back pockets and still have a decent amount of access to them.
7: Well, I know each school district could make a determination of, could you have your phone on you but you couldn't use it? Could you use your phone when you were in the hallways changing classes and at lunch? I think the schools that have said, you know what, we don't want to see it at all during the day. That means it can't be in your pocket. It has to be away, or having the better success.
6: Yeah, that's the bell-to-bell approach. Once you enter the building, you will not access that phone. I think that's what lawmakers really intended or were hoping would be adopted by every district, but that's not playing out that way. Heather, how often does your daughter get to use her cell phone at middle school?
29: Quite a bit. So she can text me, she calls me, but I can only imagine that if the kids have access, they're smart enough to figure out how to get on them. So I would agree that the bell-to-bell policy would be a lot easier to enforce and leave a lot less to the administrators to try to figure out how do we deal with this. So my daughter just says the kids just don't listen, and then the teachers just give up.
6: Does every middle schooler in your daughter's class have a smartphone?
29: I would probably say about 90% of them.
6: Yeah, I'm not surprised. What did you think when we said the person filing this lawsuit says that she started at age 8 with her first social media account?
29: I do think it is on the parent to monitor those things. I do also know that my daughter knows way more about her smartphone than I do and has definitely figured out ways to get around some of the restrictions that I've put on it. So it is still dangerous even when the parents are trying to monitor those types of things.
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0: 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Plenty of sunshine this afternoon with a high of 99. Look for clear skies tonight with an overnight low of 72. Tomorrow, sunny, much warmer. We're in triple digits with a high of 102. That's your News Radio KLBJ Radar Weather Watch. I'm Rachel Maris.
19: Oh. 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
6: KXAN has a story today that the City of Austin auditor has audited 25 of the nonprofit groups that get your City of Austin taxpayer dollars, and 19 of the 25 failed to deliver everything they had promised to deliver. And we're talking with Jeffrey Bowen. He was at this meeting today of the Austin City Council where some of the council members, not all, heard details on this audit. And thank you for holding over, Jeffrey. We appreciate it. Was there any anger that was expressed by any of the council members over what they were hearing from this audit?
32: No, not really. There was no real anger because they'd already had the report. The report had been out. It was released last week. Then they updated the report on the website on Friday. So, I mean, I'd already seen the report and also saw some of the other guidelines that were out there, and they upgraded a couple of different items with their presentation and those things. So they've had this report for, you know, well, I don't know how long the council got it before. The council members got it before that it was actually put on the website. So
7: they had it before the budget proposal was placed in front of them asking for more money to go to these kind of services.
32: Not that I'm aware of. As to, it just says on the audit release date, it just puts the month. It does not put the actual date on there. It just says July of 2026.
7: Okay, right before the break, you were talking about how there was some talk of taking the services directly under city control instead.
32: Yeah. One of the ladies that is in charge of a lot of that portion of it, I believe she was from Austin Public Health. She said that they asked about, well, what about if it came back underneath us? Her name was Stephanie Howard. And she just said, no, that it was going to cost too much money if we were to provide these services without it going to under a contract for an NGO. So
6: in the case of these nonprofits that did not deliver the promised services, was the auditor able to determine where the money went, the money that was not spent on serving people? Were they able to trace down what happened to the leftover money?
32: That was never covered. They'd been assigned a certain amount of things to look at or certain questions to answer. That was not one that was that he provided anything as to whether that was part of it. It's in the actual report. I'd have to go back and try to find that. It's a 17-page report, and I read that one plus a couple other things on this in the same regard. So I can't go back right to that right at this point.
7: So did they put a pause on any more funding going until they get this all cleared up?
32: Well, what they did say, and I wrote it down here in my notes, that they had some changes that apparently they revisit this ever so often. And so the changes they were looking at was going to be in October of 2027. And it was very much an issue that they said they're going to start looking at doing these changes now versus later. But once again, this should have been evident, I think, in some of their other interactions when they looked at like the consulting projects and some of these other ones. But it'll all be on the video, I think, tonight. They'll probably post it on the city website to watch that presentation. Well, it was the very first one right off the bat. So
7: I am just curious. Here we have the city now debating whether or not they will land on this, what was it, $6.6 billion budget for this coming up year. Surely they would want to have all of this figured out before they go into this next year's contract with all of these different NGO services.
32: Well, you need to remember now, it's $6.6 billion for the entire budget. The general fund is only going to be $1.5 billion. So most of these services come out of that general fund. So the rest of those are other issues. So, but, you know, that's a great point, because that was one of the questions I kind of said, look, we've got, and even the three people that were from NGOs that spoke this morning were talking about how would this, in my interpretation of their words, how is this going to impact some of the things when it comes to the budget? How are they going to be looking upon this when they were not, whether or not they have any fault in some of this? In fact, they said some of the expectations were way too high for them to even meet, but there was no way of communicating some of that information. I mean, it was actually extremely interesting to hear. 67 out of 100 out of 151 expectations were they couldn't even meet because they were basically too high. Those are from my notes. So I mean, it's really, but those expectations had to be set up by whoever was wanting to get these services
7: right
32: through the city, and maybe they were unrealistic to begin with. Where was their bias in some of these seeking some of these things? I mean, this is a great big kettle of fish that needs to be looked into even farther.
6: Jeffrey, thank you so much for that firsthand report. We really appreciate it.
32: No problem, guys. You take care.
7: You too, Jeffrey. Thanks.
6: Thank you. Bye-bye. Have a great afternoon. 512-836-0590. You can weigh in with your thoughts. Again, KXAN says 25 nonprofit groups that received $30 million last budget year of Austin taxpayer money were audited. 19 of the 25 failed to meet their performance standards. And they didn't even look at the entire picture. So these are tremendously serious questions that are being brought up concerning the nonprofits and the people at City Hall who are deciding to hand out this taxpayer money.
7: Obviously, with no check-ins through

0: to not say anything. I'd have a whole better opinion of you if you went and said, I know we got a raise, but this seems like it's a bit much. Are we sure this is okay? You know, that this is the right amount.
1: Yes.
0: And have them look into it, and then they either never got back to you or they said, no, it was okay, and you continue to take it. But if you didn't raise the question at all, shame on you. You shouldn't be there.
1: Yeah. A recall election should be called immediately, and the voters should fire all five of them. They're completely dishonest or totally incompetent to be in a position like that. Either way, they have no business continuing to serve.
0: Right.
1: It is disgraceful. It's shameful. 512-836-0590. The story does say they're being asked to repay the roughly $27,000.
0: And they're whining and complaining about that.
1: Yes, that they have to pay it back. Time to say goodbye to these five council members.
0: Absolutely.
1: All right, we've got traffic coming up next. It's Mark and Melinda. Hope you're having a super afternoon. Thanks for joining us on KLBJ.
2: Mark and Melinda.
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1: It is 4:45. Here's Austin's on-time traffic. Melinda, how are they doing?
2: Not too bad. We definitely have congestion that's building, and also reported collision. Toll 130 northbound at FM 969, as well as Congress at 5th Street. And then a vehicle fire reported over on Farmer. This is at McCollum Pass. I'm Melinda Bryant with Austin's on-time traffic.
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1: It is 4:47. Thanks a lot for joining us. Tiger is here producing. The Food and Drug Administration has revised its earlier announcement that a sample of Taylor Farms iceberg lettuce tested positive for cyclospora. That's a parasite that can cause intestinal illness. They say further laboratory review determined that the result was a false positive, Melinda.
2: Meanwhile, Taylor Farms has recalled, I think, in 27 states to do this, which, I mean, good on them. Better to say, okay, we'll take the hit here than to continue to put it out there and then find out later on that that was a false negative to a false positive, whatever. All the falses were coming through and they were actually true. So they do need to figure it out so that we can get the source of this and make sure that we're not continuing to spread.
1: Yeah. The agency, the FDA, says identifying cyclospora through testing can be challenging because the parasite is difficult to detect and may not always be found in food samples, even when contamination has occurred. So the search goes on to try to pin down the source of that cyclospora outbreak. Also this afternoon, Darlene Graham, the sister of late U.S. Senator Lindsey Graham of South Carolina, has announced that she is going to seek a full six-year term in the upcoming election for the United States Senate.
2: Yeah, in an interview with Sean Hannity, she said she's been praying a lot, talking to her family. She knows she's a hard worker. She said, I learned that from Lindsey, and I feel like I can do it. I feel an inner peace about it. Will it be difficult? Yes, absolutely, but count me in.
1: She has never served in political office, done a lot of work in public service, including workforce development and services for people with disabilities. So she is going to give it a go, and she's got a huge boost on her side.
2: Yes, President Trump is all in on her. It is interesting. We still have Nancy Mace, who it was reported right after Lindsey Graham's death, reportedly said she was in. She's now saying she's not.
1: Okay.
2: She's not. She said, I've got a big enough fight on my hands right now. I'm not going to add that to it. But you do have the representative from 2017 of South Carolina in the House, Ralph Norman, announced he was going to be in it. And then another candidate that was voted to the House in 2022, Russell Fry, also announced his candidacy. So there are going to be some that she's going to go up against. If none of them secure a majority of the vote in the special primary election, then a runoff will be held later in August.
1: And I think those who are already in, Norman and Fry, should remain in the race, and there should be debates and a vigorous campaign in front of the voters.
2: There absolutely should be. This whole plucking from the House and putting them in the Senate when, I guess if they're already in, they're not running for House, so they're not going to be in that seat no matter what, huh? If they decided to be, if they're able to be on the Senate ballot?
1: Yeah, this would be in November. So maybe South Carolina has a system to call a special election if Fry or Norman were to win. But you're thinking about the razor-thin margin in the House.
2: Mm-hmm.
1: And I understand that. You've got to get everybody you can get on board to hang on to that majority in the House.
2: Right. And so, I mean, would it be if I don't know if they're running for the House again or not.
1: Yeah.
2: But if they are and they are able to make it onto the Senate ballot, is there enough time to find a good replacement that could win that seat on the Republican side?
1: Yeah, well, I think both of them, if they are running for their House seats, they need to just say, I'm out of that, and give the state time to have an election.
2: Yes.
1: Yeah, to get them replaced.
2: So there is going to be an August 11th primary to make this decision. And if none of the candidates that are vying for it win, then it goes to August 25th with a runoff.
1: That is rapid.
2: Oh, yeah.
1: That is a very, very short amount of time. And that Trump endorsement is massive for her.
2: Mm-hmm.
1: 512-836-0590. The city of Sacramento is hiring people to go around and inspect folks' garbage. Yes, the curbside trash, the recycling, and the organic waste bins. This is going to be started ASAP. They're not going to do every house. It'll be random checks. The city of Sacramento is doing this because they say, look, we don't want decomposing food or yard waste in these trash containers because it's going to end up in the landfill, and then that will produce methane gas, which is part of the greenhouse gas problem.
2: I guess Sacramento has a lot of money that they can just put this on some inspectors to go around and dig through people's trash to see if they're doing it properly.
1: They must. They're overflowing, aren't they?
2: I guess so. Must be nice.
1: 130,000 households will be inspected. That's incredible. They are going to have to hire an army.
2: Mm-hmm.
1: I don't know how you could do it.
2: Well, and I didn't see, did they say there was a target time frame to do it? Like within the next month we're going to be doing this, the next 6 months, the next year? It just seems like there's probably a better use of a city of Sacramento's employees' time, and then probably better topics for them to spend their time on.
1: I agree. It would be interesting to hear more details about the crime rate. Are they shorthanded with police? How about their fire department, their EMS? Are they all fully funded and everything is operating at 100%? Or do they need help in those areas? That's where the first focus should always be.
2: Should always be, absolutely.
1: Yes, you can weigh in with your thoughts, 512-836-0590. Also, today, the New York Times says in that race to replace Maine Democrat Graham Plattner, it appears the former leader of Maine State Senate, Troy Jackson, is on the verge of being the leader there. That's their update today.
2: It does just seem like this is a name that they know. It seems like it is, out of all of the candidates that took the stage, I can't say that any of them walked away real winners there. But this guy is probably the closest they can get to Graham Plattner without it being Graham Plattner. And so it's no surprise to me that this is who they would get, hoping that all of the energy that was behind Plattner will switch on over to this guy.
1: Yeah, Troy Jackson says he is for Medicare for all. That would be just one single-payer system for health care. And he wants to totally abolish ICE. I'm not sure what he envisions replacing ICE. Perhaps nothing. Just wipe out everything. The ICE officers that track down people who are here illegally. The people at the airports who check in foreigners flying in. Do away with them. Do away with the people who inspect all the cargo coming in at the ports, which is also ICE, Immigration and Customs Enforcement.
2: They don't think beyond what is their little tunnel vision on those that are enforcing immigration. That's the only part that they focus on. They don't think about the bigger picture of what all they do.
1: Just break it and then see about picking up the pieces after you've broken the
2: thing. Who even knows if they'd even consider picking up those pieces? They may think that's all fine and dandy that we don't have those things.
1: Could be the case. All right, 512-836-0590. The news is next. Thank you for joining us. It's Mark and Melinda.
3: Mark and Melinda.
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22: Targets in Iran taking another pounding. I'm Lisa Lacera, Fox News. The U.S. military says it's conducting its 10th night of strikes in a push to reopen the Strait of Hormuz. CENTCOM posting on social media that the strikes are designed to further degrade Iranian military capabilities used to attack commercial shipping in the strait.
23: CENTCOM saying some of those targets include command and control centers as well as launching sites for Iranian drones and missiles. A ballistic missile attack by Iran on Jordan on Friday led to the death of two U.S. service members. A third service member involved in that attack still missing. In the meantime, Iran continues to target U.S. partners in the region, launching strikes against both Kuwait and Bahrain.
22: Fox's Steve Harrigan in Tel Aviv. The White House says President Trump will attend the dignified transfer of the soldiers' remains at Dover Air Force Base in Delaware tomorrow evening. An update on the investigation into a fire-starting device ignited during attack outside federal offices in Manhattan.
0: Local and federal law enforcement say Andrew Arabaca lit gasoline and fired a pellet gun outside government offices where immigration court was held. Three people were hurt. He's now in federal custody. FBI special agent in charge in New York, James Barnicle, said Arabaca told them directly.
3: He was targeting the building, and he was okay if he hurt or killed people going in and out of the building.
0: Arabaca also had knives and other weapons on him. NYPD Commissioner Jessica Tate said he may have had tactical training.
9: He is believed to be a U.S. Army veteran.
0: He also had a sign protesting ICE. The investigation is continuing.
22: Fox's Grinnell Scott in New York City. The Trump administration imposing 50% tariffs on most goods from Canada, claiming that country is unfairly discriminated against American autos, alcohol, and dairy products. 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
22: Senator Darlene Graham making it official, telling Fox's Sean Hannity she will run for a full Senate term.
26: I know I'm a hard worker. I learned that from Lindsey.
22: Darlene Graham was appointed to temporarily fill her brother's Senate seat last week after Lindsey Graham's sudden death. A former Mexican drug lord sentenced to life in prison.
27: Ismael El Mayo Zambada's sentencing in Brooklyn Federal Court marks an end to the U.S. government's years-long fight to bring the Sinaloa cartel co-founder to justice. He was arrested in 2024 and is accused of plotting murders and ordering torture as he and his co-founder, Joaquin El Chapo Guzman, grew the cartel into the world's largest drug trafficking organization. Prosecutors say they flooded the U.S. with tons of cocaine, fentanyl, methamphetamines, and other drugs. Zambada, who was 76, pleaded guilty in August of 2025 after the death penalty was taken off the table. Guzman was convicted in 2019 and is serving a life sentence at a federal supermax prison. In New York City, Tanya J. Powers, Fox News.
22: An award show is taking steps to be shorter.
28: The Television Academy is trimming its primetime Emmy telecast, voting to move five categories off the September 14th broadcast and onto the earlier ceremony September 5th and 6th. The categories getting bumped, writing for a variety series, supporting actor and actress in a limited series or movie, and writing and directing for a limited series or movie. That brings the primetime countdown to 19 awards compared to 26 last year. The Academy says the goal, more creativity with room for musical performances, comedy bits, and speeches that aren't racing the clock. The primetime Emmys air September 14th on NBC. Michelle Polino, Fox News.
22: At the box office this weekend, Christopher Nolan's The Odyssey came out on top, earning a massive $124.5 million its opening weekend. I'm Lee Silasera. This is Fox News.
29: News Radio KLBJ Radar Weather Watch. Plenty of sunshine this afternoon with a high of 99. Look for clear skies tonight with an overnight low of 72. Tomorrow, sunny, much warmer. We're in triple digits with a high of 102. That's your News Radio KLBJ Radar Weather Watch. 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
1: Former Williamson County Attorney Jason Nasur and former Williamson County Sheriff Robert Chody have filed a federal lawsuit against Travis County and Williamson County, also against the district attorneys in each of those counties. Both of these men had at one point been charged with tampering with evidence. And then after a six-year legal battle, the charges against them were dismissed and dropped. And now they are suing in federal court.
2: Yeah, 1.6 years later. I don't blame them for suing. They allege that the prosecutors violated their constitutional rights by charging them in the first place. And then, of course, I would think, even though I don't think the lawsuit says any of this, but 6 years, that's not speedy in anybody's terms.
1: No.
2: That they were able to get this. But they also say that this was an abuse of power driven by political pressure rather than evidence. I do not blame them one bit for filing these lawsuits. I'm curious on the being able, I mean, and they directly name both of the DAs in the counties. Can they be held responsible? I mean, they are the ones to get it all started. It wasn't like the county voted and say, hey, let's go after them. Mm-hmm. It does start from the DA's office and continues on from the DA's office. So I will be curious to see if they're able to get any traction on this. Now, they are seeking monetary damages. They're looking for like a big sum, and then as well as their attorney fees, the cost and interest. Most definitely, any legal fees that they have had due to this should be covered. And I don't know where you go back to get your reputation back, because this was, if I remember correctly, Sheriff Chody was going to run again.
1: Yes.
2: And then this came out, and I don't know if he ended up on the ballot and didn't win or how that played out, but I would imagine this played a big part on it.
1: Yeah.
2: So to take that into consideration, knowing that it's going to be taxpayers' money that would pay out anything on this. So I'm kind of torn.
1: Yes.
2: Because it should be out of those, if they did this just to be malicious, those people that were being malicious, that's come out of their bank account.
1: Yes. This is the case going back to 2019, the death of Javier Ambler. A police chase began in Williamson County. It ended up in Travis County. That's why you have both of these counties involved in this case. This was all captured by the television program Live PD as officers were arresting Javier Ambler. And he ended up dying after that confrontation with the officers. And then the charge against the former sheriff, Robert Chody, and former county attorney Jason Nasur was that they had tampered with evidence in this case. But they're now fighting back, saying, we never touched any evidence. We didn't have access to the video that was shot that night. That video was destroyed by the owners of the TV show Live PD. We had nothing to do with that.
2: I mean, that seems like it should be pretty easy and should have not have taken 6 years to come to that determination that they didn't have the video. They couldn't do anything with the video. But yet this drug on for 6 years until they finally said, okay, well, we're going to drop the charges.
1: Now, related to all of this, KVU and the Statesman is now reporting that the 12 jurors and two alternates who were selected to handle this specific trial are going to be paid $27,000 each. They only sat in and heard 3 days of testimony, and then there were objections that were raised at the trial, and that triggered a series of legal battles that ended with the cases being dismissed. So they spent 3 days sitting on the jury panel, but a judge has ruled they should be paid $27,000 each for their service on the jury.
2: And everybody was like, man, of all the juries that I wished I was on, that would have been the one. And the reason that they're getting that money is because it was argued, listen, they were sworn in. They were obligated to remain available for the trial. Just because we pushed pause, think of it as being on call. Anytime that that would have come back to the court, they would have brought in the same jurors to sit and hear any of that, but it just never happened.
1: Mm-hmm.
2: And so for a few years, they were, quote, on call. And so that's $58 every single day has added up to $27,000.
1: Yeah, over a roughly two-year period. And the defense attorneys are the ones who said that this should happen. It's interesting that Travis County District Attorney Jose Garza said that this ruling is absurd. He says it's excessive what the judge is ordering be paid to these jurors.
2: You know what is absurd? You allowed this to go on for this amount of time just to end up dropping the charges because you didn't have a case.
1: That's an eternity, isn't it? Mm-hmm. 6 years to have that hanging over your head.
2: Absolutely.
1: But it happens pretty commonly with people in law enforcement.
2: Their cases get dragged out while others by the next day are out and, you know, we've already determined nothing else needs to be done here.
1: Yes. They drag on for what seems to be an eternity. All right, you can weigh in with your thoughts, 512-836-0590. Perhaps you disagree with paying those members of the jury $27,000 each for their 2 years of commitment, even though they were only on the panel hearing evidence for 3 days out of that 2 years. The judge must be saying, look, they were sworn in. It would be a tremendous amount of trouble if we had sent them away and tried to bring in a new jury once we learned the trial might resume. So they couldn't go on with their lives. They had to hang around.
2: Yeah, and be available if they were to call them. So that's the absurdity there. Perhaps Travis County should have come to their conclusion a lot quicker than, I think they said it was almost 2 years from the time that the jury mm-hmm. was sworn in until the time that the charges were dropped. That payment's going to come out of the Travis County District Clerk's office. I'm sure they're not very happy about that.
1: No, they're not. Should have come out of the DA's office, mm-hmm. shouldn't it?
2: Yep.
1: 512-836-0590. It's Mark and Melinda. We'll get you up to date with the traffic coming up next on KLBJ.
4: Mark and Melinda.
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7: Mark and Melinda.
1: Heather is with us regarding the lawsuits against the social media platforms.
11: So I just wanted to say that in a lot of the schools in AISD, they're not really enforcing the no phone policy. The kids walk around with them in their back pockets and still have a decent amount of access to them.
2: Well, I know each school district could make a determination of, could you have your phone on you but you couldn't use it? Could you use your phone when you were in the hallways changing classes and at lunch? I think the schools that have said, you know what, we don't want to see it at all during the day, that means it can't be in your pocket, it has to be away, are having the better success.
1: Yeah, that's the bell-to-bell approach. Once you enter the building, you will not access that phone. I think that's what lawmakers really intended or were hoping would be adopted by every district, but that's not playing out that way. Heather, how often does your daughter get to use her cell phone at middle school?
11: Quite a bit. So she can text me, she calls me, but I can only imagine that if the kids have access, they're smart enough to figure out how to get on them. So I would agree that the bell-to-bell policy would be a lot easier to enforce and leave a lot less to the administrators to try to figure out how do we deal with this. So my daughter just says the kids just don't listen, and then the teachers just give up.
1: Does every middle schooler in your daughter's class have a smartphone?
11: I would probably say about 90% of them.
1: Yeah, I'm not surprised. Yeah. What did you think when we said the person filing this lawsuit says that she started at age 8 with her first social media account?
11: I do think it is on the parent to monitor those things. I do also know that my daughter knows way more about her smartphone than I do and has definitely figured out ways to get around some of the restrictions that I've put on it. So it is still dangerous even when the parents are trying to monitor those types of things.
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1: 5:15, here's Austin's on-time traffic. Melinda, how are they doing?
2: Well, we definitely have slow traffic conditions on all of the freeways. 183 southbound just past Oak Knoll. There is a stalled vehicle in the express lane, and crews are on the scene of a vehicle fire, Palmer westbound at McCollum Pass. I'm Melinda Brandt with Austin's on-time traffic.
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1: Tigers here producing. We hope you're having a great afternoon. It is 517. The United States Supreme Court said today it will hear an appeal from an Alaska bush pilot. The state of Alaska wants to seize his Cessna airplane after he was convicted in Alaska, but he is arguing this is an excessive fine. It's a violation of the Eighth Amendment to the Constitution. He's been appealing in Alaska courts, and he's been losing all the way through on this thing. And now the United States Supreme Court is going to hear his case in arguments in October.
2: To me, this is an excessive fine because the whole reason they took the plane was that he had a passenger that he was flying to an area. It was a village that didn't allow for alcohol. Well, the passenger had bought a six-pack and had it with him on the plane ride over and then when he got out. And so they took the plane. I don't know how it even got it to the Supreme Court. It wasn't his beer. He didn't purchase it. Who even knew if he knew it was in the bag?
1: Yeah.
2: That the passenger had. I mean, was he supposed to go through all of their stuff and say, hey, we're going to a village that doesn't allow alcohol. I need to check your bags and make sure you don't have any.
1: Right. And I just looked at an AP version of this, and it said that the passenger had the six-pack. It was Budweiser. In a shopping bag inside of luggage. And state troopers searched the plane in Fairbanks, Alaska, before it left for the village where they don't allow any alcohol. And the state troopers found the six-pack of beer.
2: So it didn't even make it to the place where it's banned.
1: Right.
2: Yeah, this is excessive. Again, how the heck is this even going to the Supreme Court? One, it wasn't his beer, the pilot's, but yet he has to turn over his plane because of it. And two, it didn't even get to the banned place. It was still accepted where it was.
1: Alaska Attorney General Stephen Cox says, "We have unique difficulties in fighting alcohol abuse in Alaska. And because many communities are accessible primarily by air, state lawmakers said airplanes used to illegally import alcohol can be seized. That's from the state attorney general, and that's what the state of Alaska is doing here. They are seizing this man's 1969 Cessna. The pilot values it at $95,000, and now the fate of that plane will be standing before the United States Supreme Court.
2: So are they saying by Alaskan law, every pilot is supposed to go through their passenger's luggage to make sure that they're not doing anything like smuggling alcohol?
1: Perhaps they are. They are adamant that he broke the law, and under state law, the state can seize whatever vehicle he used to smuggle alcohol into this area that does not allow alcohol.
2: But Your Honor, my wheels never left the ground.
1: Well, the passenger was convicted, and ultimately the pilot was convicted by a jury. The pilot did 3 days in jail on a misdemeanor charge of illegally smuggling alcohol.
2: It was a misdemeanor charge, and they took his plane?
1: Yes.
2: I don't know how this is making it to the Supreme Court, and I am just going to be floored when the Supreme Court hears this and comes back and says, no, dude, sorry, they did the right thing, because it seems very excessive to me.
1: Here is the Alaska Supreme Court. They said, we hold that the forfeiture of the plane does not violate the excessive fines clause in the United States Constitution, because it is not grossly disproportionate to the gravity of the harm caused by the pilot's alcohol importation offense.
2: Oh, it is grossly disproportional. Again, Your Honor, my wheels never left the landing strip where it is legal to have the alcohol. That was not mine. I didn't know the passenger had it. I did 3 days behind bars. You don't need my plane.
1: Well, he does have attorneys from the Institute for Justice. Sam Gedge is the senior attorney representing the Bush pilot. And he says government agencies increasingly are exploiting fines and forfeitures to pad their budgets. And it's vital for the U.S. Supreme Court to make clear that the excessive fines clause is a meaningful check on government overreach. And he says, we're arguing that this is a vast overreach to take a $95,000 airplane when you're talking about a six-pack of Budweiser being illegally intended for a village.
2: That it never made it to, never was even opened. This is not right. It's been going on. That was 2012
1: yes.
2: when this happened. So many questions about this. You know, I applaud someone that continues to fight, even though it seems like it has been an uphill battle since day one. But he continues to fight this, and now the Supreme Court will weigh in on it. But then I want to know, okay, I'm guessing they took the plane in 2012 and the state of Alaska has had it ever since. Do they hang on to these things till it's played all the way out? Do they, to the defense attorneys here, say need to pad their budget? Did they sell it off?
1: Well, the way the AP story is worded, Alaska took the plane and they still have it.
2: They just put it in their rotation. It was a free plane for them to use for whatever needs they have.
1: Maybe it is. Weekend getaways. I don't know. But that article gave the impression that they seized it and they still have it. And then they'll await the outcome of this U.S. Supreme Court ruling, which should happen in June of next year.
2: Have they been upkeeping the maintenance? Because if that thing's been sitting there for 14 years with nothing being done to it, and then this poor man yeah. gets it back and he's in his 80s now.
1: Yeah.
2: Did they depreciate the value? Like, is he going to be able to sell it for what he would have been able to sell it in 2012?
1: I doubt it. I really doubt it. He says he's continuing the fight because he believes the Bill of Rights is important. This is a fight that should be fought for all citizens. And it's time that the Supreme Court issues a ruling. What constitutes an excessive fine?
2: You
1: can weigh in with your thoughts. 512-836-0590.
2: I'm with you, Mr. Man, Mr. Pilot. I'm on your side. I don't think the Supreme Court justices care, but I'm on your side.
1: Well, it does seem grossly excessive, given the facts of the case.
2: Yes.
1: And this AP story did not say why the state troopers checked the plane. Maybe that's common. If they know a plane is flying to an area that does not allow alcohol, maybe they do that to see if it's a smuggling operation.
2: Well, and I would be curious, did that article address the passenger? Was he from there? Did he know he was smuggling alcohol into a place that didn't accept it? Or did he just think, I'm about to go out to remote Alaska, I need a six pack?
1: Well, I seem to remember reading an article, the passenger lives in this village.
2: Okay, so he knew.
1: Yes, yeah.
2: See, it's all on him. It's all on him, not the pilot.
1: Beaver, Alaska. 512-836-0590. FBI Director Kash Patel today is saying it took a massive force of U.S. FBI agents and other federal officers to protect the World Cup soccer tournament, but he says they did it. They did not have any attacks. Nothing went wrong, but it took a lot of agents and a lot of resources.
2: You know, nothing tells you you take stuff for granted until you read an article like this. I mean, I didn't even for a minute, the whole time that this World Cup is going on, the logistics of it all, yeah, you've got all of these matches that are going on all over the U.S. and just the security at that place. Never once did I stop and think about everybody that was working, maybe not at the match itself.
1: Yes.
2: And to sit and see numbers put in front of me was just amazing, to see that there were about 5,000 personnel just from the FBI office. And then you add in some international personnel, some task force personnel, and how they all worked together. And as you said, were able to pull all of this off without there being a hitch. I did read a little bit earlier that there was one incident where they got information on, but they were able to stop it from before it happened. Good. There was a big threat that had come in, but they were able to stop it before it happened.
1: Yeah, excellent. Well, here's FBI Director Kash Patel.
3: 6.5 million fans attended the World Cup in 2026. 48 national teams, 78 matches in America and across 11 host cities. And as the president of FIFA, Gianni Infantino, said, that's 78 Super Bowls in 38 days. And that's what we executed on.
1: Patel said drones were a big worry and concern, but they were able to be ready, and they were well prepared.
2: Yeah, they did have more than 700 drone incidents throughout the tournament. We talked about a few that were in Houston where they were able to get those drone operators who just were trying to do their job but didn't realize. Yes. It was more incidents like that, thank goodness, instead of some kind of bad drone.
1: 512-836-0590. 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
2: We are back to the sunshine and the high temperatures after a week of on and off rain again. Did you by any chance notice that there's any indications that that rain might have done something to your roof? 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
16: Fox News, I'm John Saucier. The conflict with Iran continues as the United States launches new strikes following the deaths of American service members over the weekend. Senator Ron Johnson on Fox Business. Do you believe the U.S. government should engage in a covert war against the Iranian regime?
17: We should do everything we can to support the Iranian people. I mean, there are tens of millions of Iranians who do not want to be ruled by this brutal dictatorship.
16: Primary elections around this country and the Democratic Socialists of America hoping to notch more wins after several progressive challengers have successfully ousted establishment-backed Democrats. Senate Majority Leader John Thune criticizing the recent progressive victories.
18: So what's next? Will the Democrat Party adopt the platform of the Democrat Socialists of America?
16: House Minority Leader Hakeem Jeffries said the progressive victories will not reshape the House Democratic Caucus or alter its legislative focus. 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
29: 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Plenty of sunshine this afternoon with a high of 99. Look for clear skies tonight with an overnight low of 72. Tomorrow, sunny, much warmer. We're in triple digits with a high of 102. That's your News Radio KLBJ Radar Weather Watch.
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1: Imagine for a moment you're a parent, the parent of a 13-year-old girl, and you find a 20-year-old man hiding under your daughter's bed at about 1 in the morning. What would you do? How would you react? We're asking that question because this is a real story out of Tennessee. This really happened.
2: Yeah, a mom says she came home. I don't know what alerted her to something going on in her daughter's room. I can only guess. And she goes in there and finds this guy. Now, the story there says she tells him to get out.
1: Mm-hmm.
2: And he does. She follows him. And she ends up shooting and killing him in her front yard. And now she's being charged with first-degree murder. The scenario that you talked about, like, had all of that taken place from the time that she opened her bedroom, her daughter's bedroom door,
1: mm-hmm.
2: and saw the man, and she fired, I'm not sure she'd be facing the same charges. But the fact that she told him, get out, and he seemingly got out, and then she shoots him... Now, again, this is just one point of the story. I didn't see and hear anything about he turned around and was threatening her or was aggressive to her.
1: Right.
2: That would change the scenario. But just that you walked him out of the house and then as soon as he's going down the steps, you fire and kill him. I can see why there's a murder charge being applied.
1: She already has an attorney. His name is Blake Ballin. And the attorney says this is the worst nightmare of any parent who has a 13-year-old daughter. And he is already setting the groundwork to argue this was a crime of sudden passion. This was just such an intense emotional situation that this mother was overcome with rage. And that's why she shot the guy. I think that's what he's going to argue. That's about all he's got. Because the police are saying the guy was shot in the back of the head.
2: Yeah, and it's going to be difficult because had she done that in the house, still in the house, even if maybe it was a couple steps outside of the bedroom.
1: Yes.
2: Still in the house, I think, yeah, you can say that is. But to yell at him to get out and he gets out, then, yeah, you're angered at this. That's when you call the police and say, I just found a 20-year-old in my 13-year-old's bedroom. Mm-hmm. I have him here. You need to come and get him right now.
1: Yeah. Most juries would say not guilty if they even decided to go ahead and press charges if she had shot him inside the house. Mm-hmm. The daughter told police that she had invited the 20-year-old over to the house. And she was aware that her mom had a gun. And on prior occasions, the mom had said, if I ever see some dude in this house, I'm going to put a bullet in his blank.
2: Okay. Well, that says to me there's been issues that have been going on in that home for some time. To which, instead of doing that, perhaps you don't have your 13-year-old at home by themselves to where you're coming home at 1 a.m. Mm-hmm. and seeing that they have someone in their bedroom.
1: Yeah.
2: If there are things going on that you've already had to declare, you can't have a boy in your bedroom or some man in this bedroom or I'm going to kill them, then you need to make sure there's proper adult supervision to prevent that from happening.
1: Yes, I agree. 512-836-0590. Do you see any way that the mother is going to escape a conviction here? 512-836-0590. Call or text to join the conversation. This happened in Memphis, Tennessee, just a few nights ago. Also in the news today, the FBI and federal authorities are giving more details on the guy that started that fire right in front of the federal building in Manhattan in New York City this morning at about 8:30. He poured some kind of a flammable liquid on the sidewalk and the front steps leading into the federal building, and then he set it on fire. There were also fireworks piled up at that location, started creating a pretty big blaze with a lot of black smoke.
2: Yeah, and they've identified this guy as a former soldier who served from 2001 and 2005, worked as a mechanic on Patriot missile systems. They described him as being anti-American and anti-government extremist. They said after his arrest, he did say he was targeting the building and that he was okay if he hurt or killed people going in or out of the building, whether they were federal employees or whether they were civilians. He was okay with it.
1: Yeah, and they said he was loaded up with all kinds of anti-ICE propaganda at the time that they arrested this guy. Three people sustained minor injuries. Two were firefighters. All are going to be okay.
2: Thank goodness.
1: Yeah, according to New York City authorities. Here in Texas, there's going to be a new system starting August 1st of this year for determining if the weather is too hot for outdoor sports activities. That would be football, soccer, all of those outdoor activities. The Houston Chronicle says the UIL has developed this new system. It's mandatory, and it's not going over well with all of the coaches. Some of them are upset about this new system.
2: Well, it's a tool that is going to read both the combined effect of heat, humidity, wind speed, as well as the direct sunlight to determine whether or not you should have those kids out there practicing. I would imagine the coaches are mad because it may cut into some practice time.
1: Yes.
2: Or it's going to mess with the schedule that goes on. What's interesting to me is that they said that the UIL had previously recommended this monitoring, and I guess in some places they were doing it for a couple of years. And after that, in taking a review of those 2 years, that's when they decided to make this system mandatory for all Texas schools. And I'm curious, during that 2 year period, what did you review? Mm-hmm. Did the data show you that once in any of these times that this monitoring was used, that you had zero incidents of any heat stroke or getting sick by any of the players due to heat? If so, then okay, yeah, that 100% backs up.
1: Yes.
2: your need for this and making it mandatory. But if nothing changed, I don't know why it would be mandatory. How much does something like this cost?
1: Yes.
2: To get the tool that does this, and who pays for that?
1: The article says there are a range of steps that might be required if the weather is reaching certain levels, including more water breaks, increased rest breaks, reducing practice intensity, limiting the amount of gear that the athletes can wear outside, even canceling practice or requiring that it be moved indoors entirely.
2: That sounds like a pretty like I imagine this chart.
1: Yes.
2: That says if the reading is this, here's things you can do if you're going to keep having practice. And then like for each reading, they have that on there. Okay, this one, just get more water.
1: Right.
2: This one, lose the pads and get more water. You know,
1: yes.
2: Like, are they going to have to be consulting a chart the entire time?
1: So. Yes.
2: And do you take the measure throughout the entire practice, or you just take it

0: this, but the UIL, which governs all high school athletics, says, look, we're thinking about the safety of the athletes. We want to protect them from life-threatening exposure in really bad weather conditions.
1: I would imagine that's what the coaches ultimately want too, but how do you provide all of that and still have an even playing field for districts that don't have the money to have an indoor facility?
0: 512-836-0590. We've got traffic coming up next. It's Mark and Melinda, 590 AM, 99.7 FM.
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0: Laura is in Lockhart. We're sorry to hear that you lost your job in the fall of 25, and so you contacted and did some checking on Obamacare. Pick it up from there, please.
5: They were telling me that my premium every month was going to be $650.
1: Wow.
0: And was that with or without subsidies from the taxpayers?
5: I called them before the subsidies expired, and then it was like $500 a month, and then I talked to them again before deadline ended, and it had gone up to $650.
0: And they have different options like gold, mm-hmm. silver, etc. Do you recall which one they were quoting there?
5: Because I do have a disability, and so I had to see a specific doctor. They said that even looking at the bronze plan, it was the cheapest that they could find was $650 a month, and I'm like, I don't have a job. My husband works, but he doesn't make enough to pay that. And unfortunately, we got married after he retired, so I couldn't be put on his insurance.
1: Well, and were they taking in his income as they were evaluating trying to cover you?
5: Yep, because we live in the same household. And it's the exact same thing with Medicaid, except they were going on saying that I don't qualify for Medicaid because I don't have children. So because we made a choice not to have children, we're being punished.
0: What are you going to do, Laura?
5: I wish I knew. I filed for Social Security disability, but that takes anywhere from 300 to 356 days to get approved.
1: See, that's my issue with this whole government getting involved in healthcare here. You would think a situation like yours would be ideal for getting the short-term coverage until perhaps you're able to find a job or find a plan on your own. And yet, they have made it just impossible for you.
5: So difficult.
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0: Bye. 5:46, here's Austin's on-time traffic. What are they doing?

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1: Well, we still have slow traffic conditions pretty much on all of the freeways. Over on 35 northbound at Riverside Drive, it is a collision. They were able to get it off to the right shoulder, but we are seeing some backups behind it and a wreck reported on Mopac northbound approaching the lake. I'm Melinda Brandt with Austin's On Time Traffic.
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3: Let me squeeze in. Roberts wants to weigh in on the law, the new bill that was approved by the House and the Senate. It's on the governor's desk for his approval. It would mandate that the Ten Commandments be placed in every public school classroom. And the ACLU is filing a lawsuit against the state to try to block this. Robert, good morning. What are you thinking about?
4: So I'm a Jewish American, and it turns my stomach to come to agree with the ACLU on anything. I mean, really, it makes me throw up in my mouth, frankly. But I have to come down on the side of that. I don't think that this is a proper thing to do, to be posting the Ten Commandments.
3: Why?
4: Well, because my belief system, and again, you know, I'm an Orthodox Jew, allows for the personal belief that any human being, regardless of their religion, can be a decent human being, regardless of what they believe or what they don't believe. In that regard, you know, I feel that some people could be offended because of their belief system. I'm 73 years old. I'm a product of New York City public schools. And when I left elementary school in 1964, we always had one day a week where there was a morning program, what they called Assembly Day, and everybody assembled in the auditorium, and the principal gave a speech. It was always a non-denominational speech, but it always invoked either the name of God or he said the Lord or something like that. So we've kind of been through that. It didn't offend me as a child. And
3: I'm just curious, do you have a problem with the pride flags and the BLM flags and things like that in the classroom?
4: Yes. Good.
3: I appreciate your consistency. You and I may disagree on the mandate for the Ten Commandments in the classrooms, but I do appreciate your consistency, and I appreciate your opinion. Thank you.
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0: President Trump says that new Air Force One that was a gift from Qatar is going to be out of action for a while. He said it's going to be out of action so it can be completely maxed out. He didn't really give any details beyond that, but the news media are inferring what he means by maxing out.
1: Well, we were told the security measures on this plane were not equal to the security measures on the old plane.
0: Mm-hmm.
1: So I'm going to guess that we're going to make sure that that happens, which should have happened before the president took one single flight on there. I am betting that this was a President Trump push. He had the big thing to show off the plane, and then his first trip. The Secret Service either needs to learn how to say no or something, because it never should have gotten off the ground with the president on board without being fully equipped to handle any and every security thing that could possibly be thrown at it. So it's just crazy. I'm glad they're finally doing it, but they should have done it before he took one single ride on there. And the other part of this is, meanwhile, his administration is subpoenaing the cell phone records of New York Times journalists and people that they know about running a story on exactly this.
0: Yes.
1: It was a
0: looking
1: true
0: for the leaker. Yes.
1: Yeah, it was a true story. And now it shouldn't be on the New York Times journalists for doing it. You've got to find out who it was that told the New York Times that happened.
0: Mm-hmm. Who is the leaker? Fox News says the tax returns have been released for the Democratic Socialist running for the U.S. Senate in Michigan, Abdul El Sayed, and it shows that he and his wife are among the top 1% of earners in the state of Michigan. But his campaign is focused on working for the working class. A lot of his ideology is right in line with Bernie Sanders and those types on the left. So they say this is going to present an interesting situation for him to navigate as the public learns that he is one of the 1%.
1: Yeah, you mentioned Bernie Sanders, who, you know, pals around with this guy and frequently criticizes the influence of the top 1%. Now, I'm sure Sanders is talking about across the nation, and this guy would not qualify at that. But the nation's not voting for him. Michigan right. is. So they should look at it and say, but you're in the top 1% of our state. How can you really sit here and criticize when I don't know? I mean, we have your tax returns. It didn't look like you gave on top of what you should have. You only paid what you were told to pay, and you didn't volunteer up anymore.
0: No, and it says that he quite often is on the campaign trail railing against greedy landlords and housing unaffordability issues. But he's got some rental properties mm-hmm. that are part of his income, et cetera. So that'll be interesting to see how it plays out. I don't think it's going to hurt him one bit, though, with the base that has fallen in love with Abdul El-Sayed. He's saying the right things. That's what matters to a lot of these voters.
1: Well, and the hope for Michigan is they've got enough that aren't on board with the socialist policies that mm-hmm. he doesn't get anywhere near it.
0: The state of Minnesota is rewarding a guy who made national news last year, when all those people were keying Teslas and trying to burn down Tesla dealerships. This guy was caught by the Tesla vehicles, security cameras, keying six different Teslas in March of 2025. He was arrested, but the district attorney in Minnesota decided not to prosecute this guy. And now the state of Minnesota is weighing in with their conclusion as to what should happen with this state employee who was earning $95,000 a year on the state payroll.
1: If we were talking about a common sense state, you would say, oh, obviously he got fired, right? He did this on company time, and we don't tolerate that. Oh, no. We are talking about Minneapolis,
0: yes.
1: And they promoted the dude.
0: Yeah, and gave him a raise. Yeah. They said, we reviewed the case, and he clearly violated the performance standards and good character and good conduct standards for all Minnesota employees.
1: But...
0: yes, we're only going to give him one day with no pay. And then when he finishes that, he gets a raise and a promotion.
1: Anybody that is working for Minneapolis should just keep this in their back pocket, and anything that they get called out on,
0: yes.
1: be like, this dude didn't get fired. In fact, he got a promotion, so where's mine?
0: Right. Here is my get-out-of-jail-free card.
1: Yes.
0: I want to use it. Also in the news today, a California Uber passenger said he was getting a ride from an Uber driver from Yorba Linda to Santa Ana. This was 3:30 in the morning, and the Uber driver had fallen asleep.
1: I mean, it's 3:30 in the morning. You woke the dude up to come and get you.
0: Yes.
1: The passenger took video of this. He got to his place safely, apparently, but he took some video of this and sent it in to Uber, and Uber said, yeah, that probably shouldn't be happening, but we're not refunding you.
0: Good luck.
1: Yeah.
0: Come back and
1: next
0: see
1: time
0: us.
1: He pops up as your driver, you may not want to accept that
0: right.
1: one and wait for the next one.
0: Yes. This was July 6th. The video shows the driver with his hands off the steering wheel. His head droops forward and then backward. The car was reportedly in full self-driving mode. During the trip, the Tesla traveled on the 91 freeway. Then it got on to the 57 freeway. Then it got on to
1: the 5.
0: 5, yes, according to the passenger. And the driver was out the whole time.
1: It didn't even address what speeds this guy was going. I would imagine if it's an auto, I would think the auto knows the speed limit and that's what they're going.
0: Yes.
1: And this guy, the passenger, he says, hey, dude, everything all right? And he just could seem to stir a little bit. It didn't sound like there was any, you can go ahead and drop me off at the next exit. I will find another way home. I'm done with this ride.
0: You mean you wouldn't sit there and just shoot video calmly?
1: No. I would be I would wake this guy up and I would be talking to him the entire time. We either need to pull over or I'm going to talk and you're going to have to sit here and listen to me until we stop.
0: You're shaking his shoulder.
1: Yes.
0: If that doesn't
1: little
0: work.
1: Tap on the head.
0: And then it goes from a tap to a full-on punch to the side of the head. All right. Thanks for joining us. That'll wrap it up today. We're here 2 to 6 every weekday. Mark and Melinda, 590 AM, 99.7 FM. Thank you, Tiger. The news is coming up next.
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11: 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After nearly 3.5 hours of arguments in a pair of cases from Idaho and West Virginia, a majority of the justices appear to be, agree with the states, like the state of Texas, and that the laws can remain in place.
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16: Another round. I'm Lisa Lacera, Fox News. U.S. Central Command says forces are hitting targets in Iran for the 10th night in a row.
17: CENTCOM says the U.S. hit Iranian military command centers and launching sites for Iranian missiles and drones. Iran, at the same time, continues to attack U.S. partners in the region, launching strikes against Kuwait and Bahrain today, while continuing to project defiance. British military officials said Monday evening a second ship had been attacked in the Strait of Hormuz, this one off the coast of the United Arab Emirates. Earlier, a vessel caught fire in the Strait of Hormuz after being hit by a projectile near the coastline of Oman.
16: Fox's Steve Harrigan in Tel Aviv. Three soldiers were killed in Iranian attacks on a base in Jordan Friday. Separately, another died Saturday in Iraq during the controlled detonation of a downed Iranian drone. A former U.S. soldier in federal custody in New York City after authorities say he started a fire and fired a pellet gun in front of a building in Lower Manhattan that houses an immigration court. FBI Special Agent in Charge James Barnicle says Andrew Arabaca was looking to injure people.
13: He did say he was targeting the building, and he was okay if he hurt or killed people going in and out of the building, whether they were federal employees or civilians.
16: Three people, including a security guard who tackled Arabaca, had minor injuries. An immigrant who was there to attend court was also injured. Homeland Security Secretary Mark Wayne Mullen says almost 2,000 drones were taken down by DHS during the World Cup.
18: A lot of them were nuisance that were flying in, not understanding. They just wanted a bird's eye view. Some of them we felt like was actual a threat that they were testing the perimeter. Those are some of the drones that we confiscated.
16: The FBI says it spent 2 years working on the security plans for the World Cup. 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
0: Melinda, how are you today?
1: I am doing fantastic. How are you? Welcome back.
0: Thank you. I'm doing very well. Good to see you, Ed. What do you say, man?
21: Good to see you. I tell you what, Melinda was in the hot seat from 2 to 3 every day when you were gone. She was marvelous.
1: She doesn't like it, so don't worry. You don't have nothing to worry about. You can stay comfortable right where you are.
21: Kenny came in and bumped in while I started preparing for sports, but we had a big week, but we really missed you setting us up. We missed
0: you. Thank you. Mm-hmm. Thank you.
21: Giving us the stories where we start talking hotly at each other. It was a kumbaya week.
1: Well, we had one little thing, other than that, we got along.
21: It was probably involving the attorney general, whose name I will not mention.
1: No, I intentionally did not mention that guy's name while Ed was in the room.
21: But I squeezed it in a couple of times.
0: Yeah. Well, I heard you all yesterday morning at 6:45 talking about drug testing of teachers in Virginia.
21: Yeah. Isn't that wild?
0: That was a good segment.
1: Can you believe we got up at 6:45 in the morning to do that just for you?
0: That was great.
21: So dedicated.
0: Little bonus coming your way for that one. Tigers here producing. Thank you for joining us. The Texas Department of Public Safety has purchased 4 new Chevy Tahoes for a total of $4.4 million. $150,000 each for the Tahoes. The remaining $3.9 million is for cutting-edge high-tech surveillance equipment from an Israeli company that will be loaded into each of those Chevy Tahoes.
21: Listen, I know they have some specialized equipment, but I drive a Chevy Tahoe from Covert Bastrop.
1: Is it a $1 million Tahoe?
21: Let me tell you what, it's not a $150,000 car each. You can get a much better price over there in Bastrop. Wow. Who's the brother-in-law selling those Tahoes? And again, I know they're all jacked up with some stuff, but my gosh, that's absurd.
1: And the thing that I kept looking for in this story, and it was talking about the cars and then this equipment that they're equipped with. I mean, my goodness, it is fantastic technology. Sounds like it'll be a great tool for the police force. But where are they putting these? There's only 4 of them.
0: Mm-hmm.
1: Where are they going to be located? Are you having one per big city? Are they all 4 in Austin? Where are these vehicles? And how do you determine where is the best use for them?
21: And Melinda, this is like the Bat Car. You know, it's $150,000 each. That's just ridiculous.
0: And then the surveillance equipment is really the big ticket item.
21: That is a huge ticket.
1: Makes it about $1.1 million per vehicle.
21: Yeah.
0: Yes.
21: Well, they better take care of those vehicles.
1: Want to be the officer in charge of that vehicle.
21: They'll be eating, ice cream in that thing. Yeah.
0: This report by the Drive News Service says this Israeli technology will allow the DPS to identify cell phones within a certain area, analyze each device, and then potentially track specific targets. This will be installed in each of these 4 Tahoes. They'll also have equipment for helicopters and special backpack-style configurations that can be used for surveillance by the DPS.
1: It sounds incredible. It sounds exactly what Israelis would come up with because they need this type of stuff.
0: Yes.
1: But I can also see that there's probably going to be that component about, okay, so you're just driving this vehicle or this vehicle is parked and it can get any cell phone in a certain radius to determine and try to determine if there's a good guy or bad guy connected to it. I'm sure there's going to be a lot of privacy outcries on that.
0: Yes, and this was posted by the DPS as an emergency purchase. It was characterized as an emergency in order to protect DPS personnel.
21: Is this for drug trafficking? Is it for immigration? Is it for organized crime? That popped into my mind when I read this. What is the...
0: All of the above, yeah, I would imagine.
21: So interesting that... But that's a whole bunch of money.
1: Mm-hmm.
21: Whole bunch of money. And I hope they take care of these vehicles.
0: City of Austin auditors have examined 25 nonprofit organizations that have been receiving $30 million a year from Austin taxpayers. The conclusion is most of them are not delivering what they promised in writing to deliver to the taxpayers. 19 of the 25 failed to meet all of their performance standards. Some were as much as 40% below what they promised to the City of Austin to deliver in terms of services.
1: Sadly, I don't feel like this is the first time that this has happened, yet we continue to give money to it. And I'm curious, when did the City of Austin get this information? Was it before the budget was presented to them with an increase in some of these social services? Because if so, y'all need to be fired. How do you go about saying, well, we know they're not meeting any metric that we set forth, but hey, let's increase the amount of money we give to them.
21: I know this doesn't touch what happened in Minnesota with the fraud up there, but this is Austin fraud, and you are 100% right, Melinda. Heads need to roll on this. It just seems like if you've got a friend at City Hall, go up there, or you're in a council member's district that they're homeless, you can say, hey, I'm going to provide these services. Can you give me $5 million? Oh, well, sure, here you go. Here's your $5 million. How many are you going to serve? Okay, good. Wow, this is absurd. It is truly absurd. And again, I've said this for a long time. We have like a shotgun effect of service in this town. Boy, this just exemplifies to me we've got a shotgun effect. Here's a social service agency. Here, here, here, here, here. Do they ever get together in one cause? Are they talking to each other?
1: Well, beyond that, obviously the city doesn't check in and say, okay, we had a contract with you for $1 million where you said you were going to do A, B, and C. Have you done A, B, and C?
21: Right.
1: You haven't? Well, then where did that money go?
0: Mm-hmm. Yes. Who lined their pocket with the taxpayers' money?
21: Yeah.
0: The auditor says these are nonprofits that said they would provide services to the homeless, to people with mental health-related needs, and residents requiring social support, whatever that means.
21: Mm.
0: No one knows what that means.
1: Mm-mm.
0: So this was presented to a committee of the city council, and Mayor Kirk Watson said, the city should not unfairly punish these nonprofits for missing their goals. We have to acknowledge the city has a responsibility to ensure contracts are designed properly and that taxpayer money is being used responsibly.
1: Okay, so he's saying the city failed then?
0: Yes. Yeah, he's shifting the blame here.
21: Mr. Mayor, I like you, Mr. Mayor, but I think this should be done on front. And when they sign this agreement, you have the contracts here. This what me met by this, and we're going to check data points here, here, here, here. And if you don't meet those, we're going to get some money back. But apparently that's not the case.
1: I did think it was interesting in here. Was it one of the council members that brought up the idea? Yeah, Alter saying, well, should we bring all of these social services back under city control instead of going to nonprofits? Which I have to laugh a little bit. This right here shows that you're no better.
0: Right.
1: Because you don't know where the money went or how it was spent. So you're really not that much better than the nonprofit organization. So I'm not sure that I have a lot of confidence that you would be able to get it right.
0: Exactly. And this is only a one-year sample of 30 of these nonprofits. Remember, the total that was given out to nonprofits was $100
21: million. $100 million.
0: And what was going on in the years prior to this year that they sampled? Mm-hmm. 512-836-0590. This is Carol in South Austin. Hello, Carol. Welcome to KLBJ.
3: I had an experience last week. I think that sometimes the people that run these things, just the actual staff that run the nonprofits or even some of these dental clinics and places that accept Medicaid. For instance, I tried to get an older adult into a Medicaid, and I had to fight really hard to get him a deep dental cleaning. And, you know, the staff, basically, I drove down there, and after the main office said, yes, we do deep dental cleaning for adults.
0: All right, Carol, thank you. Have a good day. This is the city of Austin. This is not Medicaid. This is local taxpayer dollars. And they say some of this money is going out for medical care for people. That should not be happening. We already have a hospital district.
1: Yeah.
0: We have Medicaid. We have a whole range of programs available for people who need medical care. The city of Austin has no business putting taxpayer money into medical care.
21: We're in a lot of ways a big social service agency over there at City Hall, and that's not the role of the city government to be a social service organization. I would love to see the salaries of people who run these nonprofits and see how much they're pocketing from the city and how much they're lining their pockets with. I know there are a lot of honorable people who don't get paid a heck of a whole lot who do service things, directors of, you know, the Heart Association, the local ARC, whatever. But I'm interested to see if there's some outliers there who's lining their pockets and their friends' pockets with exorbitant salaries.
1: I don't think there's outliers. I think that's probably the majority. Yeah. You've got about 76% of the organizations that didn't meet their targets. One of the organizations promised to improve the mental health of 362 people, but they were only able to deliver on 73.
0: All right, 512-836-0590. Get in here with your thoughts. It's Mark, Melinda, and Ed, live and local on KLBJ.
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11: Good morning, guys. Yes, I love your show. That's first I want to say that.
0: Oh, thank you.
11: I have dual citizenship. I have Mexican citizenship and United States. In Mexico, if I want to vote, I need to get used my ID that I got already. And I don't know how difficult it is for an American to get your birth certificate. In Mexico, you can go and get your birth certificate with an official ID. And that's it. Then you have to prove that you're a Mexican and you get your ID to vote. It is not difficult for anybody. They're married, they're divorced. There is no problem to get your ID if you prove that you are a citizen of that country or any other country. Only in the United States, this is the only place that I hear it's so difficult to prove you're a citizen. Mm. How?
12: Yeah. It's not that hard. I mean, here in Texas, all you have to do is go to texas.gov and you can get your birth certificate. Order it online. I mean, it's very easy in 2020.
0: Yeah, they say that amounts to a poll tax.
12: Yeah. No way.
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0: Thank you for joining us. Hope you're having a great day. The city of Sacramento is hiring inspectors to go around and check the trash containers of residents in the city of Sacramento. They say they're trying to keep unnecessary waste out of the landfill because decomposing food and yard waste produces methane. That's a powerful greenhouse gas.
21: Oh, Lord. Do we do that in our town? It seems to me we've done it, or seems to me we have watchdogs out there, but this is so intrusive, and this is so unnecessary. This is another level of government. I'm sure there's more gas put out of this guy's car going to work to and from. I don't know. It seems a little silly and intrusive to me.
1: Seems a little bit wasteful of these people's time to have to go around, look, and say, did they sort it correctly or not? I would think that Sacramento has bigger issues than have the plastic in the recycle bin or not.
0: Yes, curbside trash, recycling, and organic waste bins will be inspected randomly by this team of inspectors. It will be fanning out across the city. What happens if they don't like what they find in your bin? You're going to get a big old sign on the front.
21: Oh, boy.
1: Yeah, let's sort this out.
0: Yes.
21: Sort your
1: Aren't
21: stuff
1: we
21: out.
1: Clever?
0: Yeah. Yeah, so all your neighbors can see that you got busted.
1: Bad.
0: That's right. This is the report that the former Williamson County attorney, Jason Nasur, and former Williamson County Sheriff Robert Chody are filing a federal civil rights lawsuit against the Travis County and Williamson County district attorneys. They're accusing them of a politically motivated criminal case that ultimately was dismissed, but after a 6-year period of litigation.
1: I am not surprised by this. They should. I don't know if they'll win or not, but 6 years of this going on should be enough that you can file suit against them, because that is ridiculous, especially when at the end of it, nothing ever came of any of it.
21: Nothing.
1: And there was a lot of, in the lawsuit, a lot of allegations here, accusations here about wasting time, wasting taxpayer money, and knowing that it was going to go nowhere. I don't blame them. They are seeking monetary damage, compensatory and punitive damage. Attorney fees, cost, and interest. I would say absolutely on the attorney fees, cost, and interest there. The other I don't know about, but absolutely they should be made to pay for putting these individuals through this for 6 years.
21: This is one of those where do I get my reputation back deal, and you don't do it because people have thought for 6 years hanky panky was going on between Jason and the sheriff, and they'll have that stigma with them the rest of their lives. And you're exactly right, Melinda. How is justice carried out with a 6-year deal? How is that's not justice. That's just prosecutors not having their ducks in a row or not having a legitimate case against these guys.
0: Nasir and Chody were charged with evidence tampering. This was footage from the program Live PD that documented parts of the 2019 death of Javier Ambler. He was in a vehicle Chase started in Williamson County. It ended up in Austin, and he died at the end of a struggle with law enforcement officers. So this was battled out over 6 years. Charges were dropped against Nasir and Chody. And in their lawsuit, they say they never even touched or had access to the video of that encounter where Javier Ambler died. And they said, how could we tamper with it if we never had access to that video?
1: Yeah, that was the accusation, is that they messed with the video. And the video went with a production company. Yeah. It was alleged that the prosecutors subpoenaed for that, but they didn't even get the right company to which they sent it to. So by the time the company got it, it was past the date that they could have gotten rid of it. And if it is true that neither one of these guys ever had their hands on it, how did this go so far for so long?
21: I think, too, that this was, I'll say it, racially motivated, because he was African-American. And it seems to me, I saw a video of him on the ground saying, I can't breathe, I can't breathe, I can't breathe. And he did leave cops in the dust for a long time. Two different counties, Travis County and Williamson County. But yeah, I think they were looking for someone to blame in all this. And ultimately, I'm sorry that this man lost his life, but he evaded police, and he had some type of medical condition, I believe, that helped cause his death.
0: K-View and the Statesman are reporting that the people who were seated as jurors and alternate jurors in this case, former Sheriff Chody and former Assistant County Attorney Jason Nasir, are going to be paid for their service. Now, they were impaneled as jurors. They heard 3 days of testimony. And then there was a break in the case. There were all kinds of legal battles over what evidence was admissible, et cetera. But a judge has now ruled that they were on standby for 2 years, waiting to be called back to resume, and they will be paid for every day for those 2 full years that they were on standby.
1: The only time that I wished I would have been seated on a jury.
21: Oh, no, $27,000.
1: You go for 3 days and then pause, but you're going to be paid for the past 2 years, almost 2 years of this. I don't know what the rules are, if there's a pause, if that means there's also a pause in the pay. But the judge in this case is saying, well, they were on call. If at any moment this picked back up, they would have to stop whatever they were doing and come back in. And that's why she's saying that the ruling is what it is, that they're going to back pay for all of those 2 years.
21: Is that a great way to have a jury? I don't think so. Because you're on a jury. We all should do that. We have the obligation as PACs taxpayers to, well, that's how they get us. But you shouldn't be on call for all these years. You should not be. That's ridiculous. And to tell these people whose lives go on, who may have moved from Austin and Central Texas, that to me, that is a miscarriage of justice. But to pay them $27,000 each, that's absurd. That's patently absurd. You say thank you. The time you were in the courtroom, what is it, 27 bucks? For 3 days, you get that. But to pay, I'm with you. Son of a gun, I wish I'd have been on that deal. Yeah.
0: $58 a day for each of the 12 jurors and the two alternates. So they're getting their money upon the order of the judge. In Tennessee, a mother who says she found a 20-year-old man hiding under the bed of her 13-year-old daughter is now being charged with murder. Police say the mom put a bullet in the back of this guy's head as he was leaving her house at about 2 in the morning.
1: And therein lies why she's being charged with murder. She didn't shoot him under the bed.
21: No.
1: She shot him after he had already gotten his stuff and had already made it outdoors.
21: And the daughter helped precipitate this. The daughter
1: invited
21: him over. She's 13. 13. And this guy's 20, he comes over, mom comes home with a pistol in hand. Where is he? Where has this happened? Listen, you had the pistol in hand. You get your other hand and you call 911 and you call the police and you say, stay here, stay here. I've got you. Mm-hmm. And most people would not run. And this guy apparently was trying to leave. He got out to the, he got from under the bed to the front door, and then she shot him in the back of the head. It's terrible. I feel for the woman, but she did wrong.
0: Well, the attorney for the mother is Blake Ballin, and he says this is the worst nightmare of any parent's life if you have a 13-year-old girl. And he says one of the key issues in the case will be whether a person confronted with this circumstance could reasonably be expected to act calmly and rationally.
1: Well, again, if the circumstance, if all of that had played out in that 13-year-old's bedroom, I do not think she would be facing the charges. The fact that she ordered him to get out and he did, and then she killed him anyway,
0: mm-hmm.
1: that's in lies where her problem yeah. is.
0: All right, 512-836-0590. We will work in your calls coming up just ahead. Mark, Melinda, and Ed on KLBJ.
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0: It looks as though Troy Jackson, the former leader of Maine State Senate, is the favorite now to replace Graham Plattner as the Democrat nominee to run for U.S. Senate against Susan Collins.
21: Yeah, what I read about this, Mal, in markets is he's well-known in the political circles around there. It doesn't sound like he's a nut like some of the candidates we've seen in the debate last week in Maine. So he's going to have an uphill battle because he's starting so late. But I think there are a lot of people who are not happy with Susan Collins because they perceive her as being really aligned with Trump, which I don't believe she's very aligned with Trump most of the time. But yeah, I think he's a well-known quantity in Maine.
1: His name is known. You said he's not a nut, but he seems to be very aligned with Plattner. His view. I'm not going to say nuts, but in line with Plattner and what his views on policies were going to be. So if you thought Plattner's policy views were nutty, you're probably going to think that this guy is too, because they're pretty darn close. To me, after seeing all of the so-called candidates try to debate last week, this is the party's choice. This isn't voters' choice. And I say that because they feel like this guy is most aligned to Plattner. They feel Plattner was able to get there, get the motivation there. But he is someone who they say was a logger. So that in their eyes means, you know, he's common there man. For the common man, the hardworking individuals out there. And that's who he's going to stand for, much like they tried to put Plattner in that same box.
21: Yeah.
0: Jackson was a Republican in the early 2000s and became an independent, then a Democrat. He says he wants Medicare for all, and he wants to abolish ICE. And he tells the New York Times that over 480 of the delegates out of the 600 or so at the nominating convention have already pledged to vote for him. So that's why they're saying he looks like he's in a great position.
1: Yeah. It was interesting, though, to see one of the members say, yeah, he said I pledged for them, and I absolutely have not. So I guess you got to take that figure with a grain of salt.
0: Yeah. All right, 512-836-0590. FBI boss Kash Patel is now giving some details on how the FBI and other federal agencies protected all of those fans at all of the soccer games here in the United States. He says it was a massive undertaking.
14: 6.5 million fans attended the World Cup in 2026. 48 national teams, 78 matches in America and across 11 host cities. And as the president of FIFA, Gianni Infantino, said, that's 78 Super Bowls in 38 days. And that's what we executed on.
1: It was amazing to read through here and see just everything. And we take this for granted that, you know, security just happens. But to read where they had almost 300,000 background checks that they had to do, and that was just on the teams that were playing, but also 5,000 personnel. You had 4,000 agents from field offices from headquarters of the FBI, plus you were working with other countries. And it just was amazing to read through all of that, how they all worked together, and to my knowledge, successfully. There were no incidents that were horrible with any of the different matches. And when you have as many as they said there, it really is amazing that they were able to orchestrate that and pull that off without any hiccups.
21: It is amazing, because that was one of my biggest concerns, not only in this country, but Canada and Mexico. But what Cash did not tell, the cost, the government kicked in $650 million. And that was a figure back in May. I'm not sure where the latest figure is, but we taxpayers kicked in $650 million. And in my thinking, the boys at FIFA who got stinking wealthy on this, the corrupt agency, they need to give the United States government money too.
0: Here's more from FBI Director Kash Patel.
14: Everything and everybody was deployed in a manner across the country before the World Cup started so that the headquarters could quarterback the operation, and at the same time, we had the personnel in the field to surge when we needed it to surge.
0: I thought it was also interesting that the drones were one of their biggest worries, but they were ready for it, and no problems. As Melinda noted, it went exceptionally well. In New York City, their Board of Corrections has decided they're going to stop using the word inmate regarding any of the criminals being held in New York City jails.
1: This is one of those ridiculous things. They say it's because they want to do a person-first language that emphasizes the individual's identity beyond what it is apart. Do you think they care? They don't care what you are calling them. They are getting through day by day their sentence or whatever it is. Maybe they're enjoying it. Maybe they're not. I don't know. They don't care that you're calling them an inmate. If they cared, if that really was something that bothered them, they most likely would not have committed the crime in the first place to become an inmate.
21: Melinda, you're exactly right. This is ridiculous. This is woke. This is for politicians. This is for feel-good politicians and maybe some moms and dads who are kid who are criminals in the prison system. This doesn't change anything, I think, in most American thinking, just because they say you can't call them criminals anymore.
0: For me, it illustrates how the Mamdani administration puts the criminals above the victims and the honest citizens. They're focused on the criminals, the bad guys.
1: Well, did you, speaking of Mamdani, see where he went to Rikers Prison to watch a FIFA match last
0: week? About that.
1: Hanging
0: yes.
1: out with them?
0: Yeah.
1: Yeah, it's coming one with them.
0: He wasn't there with any victims groups, was he?
1: Not that I saw. He was
0: with the criminals. 512-836-0590. A 7-year-old girl in Colorado escaped from a very hot car. She was left in the car by her grandfather, who was inside Walmart shopping on a day when it was 90 degrees.
1: I'm glad that she was able to think that through and save herself, find a mallet that was in the car, break out through the window, and get herself some relief from that. But again, I question, I am so curious, is there no way to get out of a locked car if you're inside of it?
21: It seems to me, Mel, that, yeah, there's always, I know in my Tahoe, not an $150,000.
1: The unlock button?
21: Yeah, the unlock or lock button. You can hit the unlock and you can get out. And this 7-year-old, we're not talking about an infant in a car seat or restricted. This is a 7-year-old that I perceive was kind of climbing around the deal. I don't think granddad had her locked in a device, did he?
1: I mean, she had enough sense about her to say, I'm getting hot, I need to get out of here, yeah, and use the mallet to get out. I'm just always curious when you have a little bit older child,
21: yeah,
1: that says they're locked into the car. Are there some vehicles that you cannot unlock if they've been turned off and the person with the key fob has walked away?
0: That I don't know. Police estimate the girl was inside the vehicle for 20 minutes at least while the 62-year-old grandfather was shopping in Walmart. 512-836-0590. They have charged him. He is facing criminal charges.
21: Well, he should. What are you thinking, Granddad? What are you thinking? Get her out. Get her in a basket. Plop her up there or just say, we're going to do this quickly, and you don't put any child in harm's way.
0: 512-836-0590. It's Mark, Melinda, and Ed.
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22: Be sure to catch Mark and Melinda on your way home this afternoon.
0: Hello there, BJ. How are you?
23: Hey, good afternoon, guys. Yes, 100%. Absolutely agree we should ban cell phones in classrooms. I mean, we hear report after report on just the mental health of, you know, social media and just the awkwardness of young teens and generations, the trend generation. And anyone who disagrees or opposes it, they have an agenda or they're delusional, because our generation's fine and we didn't have cell phones then, you know, in our classrooms. But I deal with a lot of young people. I see them in elevators. Awkward is not even the right word. It's almost like a fear when, you know, you're in an elevator with them or any kind of closed quarters, or if you're walking past them in the hall, they don't look up and acknowledge you. It's a problem.
0: And this proposal would also ban them in hallways during passing periods. They would be banned in the cafeteria at lunchtime. It's a complete ban from beginning to the end of the school day. Do you like that?
23: I do. There's not a problem with it at all. And we survive without it.
1: Well, and to me, the fact that they're saying we're not going to allow for it during passing periods in the hall or even in the cafeteria during lunchtime is important, too. While in the classroom, absolutely, they should be paying attention to get education. While they're passing in the halls, while they're sitting in the cafeteria, they need to get that social education that is so badly missing in this generation of young people, so that they can get out and actually have a conversation. They don't have to have that anxiety that we've heard some young people say, I don't like looking people in the eye. I don't really want to talk to them because I'm not sure or confident in my ability to speak or have a conversation. So it's important that they learn how to socialize.
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0: Last June of 2025, all five city council members of the Seaside City Council in Monterey County, California, got a raise of 500%, and they all kept quiet about it for 13 months. Their pay went from $400 to $2,400 a month starting in June of 2025.
21: First of all, Seaside, I've been there before. It is an absolutely gorgeous community. Monterey and Carmel, they've got a cute golf course right on the water that a ton of people play. Saying that, what do these city council people think they're doing?
1: Well, first off, they didn't get that kind of pay raise. They weren't supposed to.
21: Correct.
1: Nowhere did they pass it and say we are getting a 500% pay raise.
21: State law mandates you are only limited a certain amount of pay raise in California, but they didn't say anything. They didn't say anything for a year. Don't you think a person who goes from what was a check up to, it was a check from $400 to $2,400 in month, don't you think you'd say, hey, something's wrong with this, and call another, did you get a $2,400 check? This is not right. We didn't vote ourselves a raise, and do that immediately. Well, they didn't do it. They just took the money. And now they go, oh, we don't want to pay back the $26,000. Come on.
1: So apparently there's a California.

0: would not give in the 60s in a lot of school districts, and a lot of coaches say, oh, we're not giving you water during practice because it's going to get you sick.
1: Your belly would be too full and all that running would make it come back up?
0: That's what they said at Brownwood High School. They finally changed their ways. I see this as progress. I see this as a really good measure. It does give the advantage to the rich school districts like Westlake and Lake Travis, who have indoor facilities to practice. I'm not sure if Lake Travis does. I believe Westlake does, but it gives the advantage to that. But, hey, you don't need to be losing players because of heart disease or heat exhaustion while you do football practice. I don't know what these wet globe temperatures readings, I don't know how expensive, but I think the UIL ought to pay for it, especially to the poor school districts. But I'm for this entirely. Gone are the days of Yahoo coaches who, you know, run you till you collapse. And I've known cases in this state, college players who've lost their lives because of heat.
1: So here's the thing for me. They've been doing this for 2 years. It was a program that they were testing out. Now UIL has said, we want to make it mandatory. It's no longer in the test period. This is what you're going to do starting August 1st. So my question is, during that two-year period, were you able to see zero incidents happen, a decrease in incidents of the heat stroke or the heat impacting the players, and that's why you're moving to mandatory? Or was there no difference at all, but you're going to just do this anyway?
2: This story out of the Houston Chronicle does not indicate what kind of equipment the schools have to get to do the wet bulb globe temperature readings. It doesn't say how much the cost is, where the money's coming from. This thing measures the temperature, the humidity, the wind, and the amount of sunlight hitting the practice area. And there are certain rules and guidelines. If it reaches certain levels, they have to increase water and rest breaks. They have to limit the amount of protective equipment. And it gets to the point where they say, look, you either have to go indoors and practice or call off practice.
0: Well, and so be it. I know at many schools, just about every high school I know around the area, not everyone, but the ones I cover and I know about, like University of Texas, they practice early in the mornings. They do that year round. They have morning practices to fend off the heat. They may have a few practices late in the afternoon. But no, I hope the UIL is paying for these devices to the school districts. UIL has some dough. They can do that. But it monitors heat, humidity, wind speed, and direct sunlight. And from growing up in West Texas, man, it can get really, really hot at 4 o'clock, 3 o'clock in the afternoon during football practice or doing anything outdoors.
2: 46% of Americans contacted in a new poll say they think the Supreme Court justices are deciding cases that are related to President Trump based on the political views of the members of the highest court. 25% said the rulings are primarily based on the law. Another 28% say, I don't follow these kinds of things. I don't know enough to have an opinion.
1: It's interesting to see that you have so many that believe it's driven by all ideology, especially when you look at the breakdown of the decisions that are made. That would suggest, yeah, there are some where you've got that 5-3 or that 6-3 where just the liberal judges vote together, justices vote together. But there's a lot more cross than there is of that split there, where you have a few that are considered more on the conservative side that vote against things, birthright citizenship, the biggest one right here. That was something that Trump really wanted them to rule one way, and they didn't. They ruled the other way.
2: Trump tariffs is another one that comes to mind. This is the result of the Democrats every day pounding away at the idea that six of the justices are always in the pocket of President Trump.
0: Yeah, Mark, and I think, listen, I've said this a lot too, the victors go the spoils, and Donald Trump has been the beneficiary of naming Supreme Court justices who were approved by the U.S. Senate. And some have not been approved in the past, not during the Trump years, but other years because of political views. But listen, I think this is reflecting whomever has the presidency. I personally think that the rulings are made with the Constitution number one. I really do. That may be Brownwood naive, but I don't think so. Because if you're in that lofty position, I don't think you're gonna mess with that.
2: All right, fine.

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2: Chrissy is checking in from North Austin this morning on this homeless issue. You got two competing efforts. You got the city cleaning up some encampments. You got the state sweeping in several days prior doing the same thing. And, well, the state's making some great progress. Chrissy, good morning in North Austin. What are you thinking about?
3: Good morning. So, you know, it's so interesting when you hear the mayor and the czar. And basically what I hear is a lot of complaining. And really in this world, you have, you know, people that complain and the people that provide solutions. And so I'm sure that they don't need the governor's permission to provide solutions. I'm sure the city knows where every single homeless encampment is. All they have to simply do is work. They go, oh, I see the governor's task force is over here. Let's take a team out. Let's give some flyers out. Let's say, hey, come to this location. We're going to provide you this, this, and this. Because apparently the city has millions of dollars at its fingertips. But where is it actually being used? I don't even know, you know, besides a few hotels, where is all the money going? You know, where is places to help people get cleaned up, to go for job interviews, to get help with their addictions? Where are those places in the city? It should be really well now.
2: It's a great point. That's an outstanding point. You're absolutely right. This is a real opportunity for the mayor to step up and solve a real problem. Right.
4: Yeah, sure.
2: Instead of, just sugarcoating this money pit that we've created, this homeless industrial complex. You're right, Chrissy. A full city audit would go a long way in restoring some credibility and trust at City Hall. But the mayor is fully embracing the politics of the time.
4: Yeah. Yeah. In fact, I imagine if you had a mayoral candidate who was genuine about a full top down third party outside audit and followed through with it, that you'd probably find a wildly successful candidate, mayor that could actually draw people together.
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0: Ed, you're seeing that the agent in the ICE operation yesterday who fatally shot the woman has a history of being hit and dragged by a car.
14: Yeah, his name's Jonathan Ross, and last year he was trying to arrest an illegal immigrant sex offender and was dragged 50 feet by this guy's vehicle and suffered some gruesome injuries. 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
9: Mark and Melinda.
0: Do you favor a bell-to-bell ban on the use of cell phones in all Texas public schools, or do you have objections? Do you see problems? Aaron is in Georgetown. Hi, Aaron. Welcome to KLBJ.
27: I was a teacher for 21 years, elementary school teacher, and it wasn't 10 years ago that, at least in our district, the big push was BYOD, bring your own device. Got to get everybody in there. Now, I was a second, third grade teacher. That means even the little kids got to bring whatever they have, and they were push that, and now all of a sudden we're making a whole 360-degree turn on this.
0: Yes.
27: I agree with it because I'm even watching the kids, you know, who are older now, you're 20-something, and they are so glued to those phones. It'd be nice, you know, wean the kids off of their need for all this technology, I guess, or the devices.
15: Yeah, and I think what, the 8 hours you're in school, is it 5 days a week is a pretty decent start to that.
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0: Melissa is in Manor with a comment on PepsiCo, saying they're going to cut the price on all of their potato chips and other snacks by 15%. Hi, Melissa. How are you?
3: I'm good. I'm wondering if the 15%, they're trying to make themselves sound good with, the customers, because I think they're losing business to the store brands. Generics used to get a bad name, but now they don't. And I can tell you, everything I just put in my grocery cart that was a snack was the store brand. The sodas I bought, I don't even drink them that often, were half the price.
0: Wow.
3: Yeah, and in some cases, like I'm just going to say the cheese balls at one particular store that I only buy on game days, they actually taste better to me, the store brand, than the other one.
4: That's so, how I cater everything.
0: Melissa, thank you so much. And Melinda and I will be over for the game and those cheese balls.
4: Yes, I'm looking forward to it.
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5: Sites targeted. I'm Lisa Lacerra, Fox News. The U.S. military says it's conducting its 10th consecutive night of strikes against Iran. The aim to degrade sites used to launch attacks on commercial shipping. Latest round coming after three U.S. soldiers were killed by Iranian fire in Jordan on Friday. Their remains have been recovered.
6: President Trump will attend the dignified transfer of fallen service members tomorrow at Dover Air Force Base in Delaware in what has become one of the deadliest weeks for U.S. troops since the conflict started. The military identified those killed as 25-year-old First Lieutenant Tyler James Feehan and Private Isabella Gonzalez. She was only 19. The military initially listed another service member as missing, although human remains have been found.
5: Fox's Alex Hogan at the White House. There have been 17 service members killed in the U.S.-Iran conflict, nearly 100 injured, though the Pentagon says 96% of those have returned to active duty. A 42-year-old man under arrest in New York City after authorities say he planned an attack on a federal building where immigration hearings are held.
7: The FBI says Andrew Arabaca, a U.S. Army veteran, is responsible for this anti-ICE attack that started with fireworks, then went to a pellet gun and ended with a fire at the entrance to the federal building. Federal investigators say he's an anti-American, anti-government extremist, and he carried a manifesto along with two axes, a hammer, a machete, and three knives.
5: Fox's Nate Foy in Lower Manhattan. The building has become a focal point for demonstrations against the Trump administration's immigration policies. Five people have died on a river in the Columbus suburb of Powell, Ohio, after several of them went into the water to help another person who was struggling to swim. This coming 2 days after five people were killed in a flash flood in southern Utah. America is listening to Fox News.
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